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6: 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Cleared out both directions downtown to the tech center at about 35, 40 minutes. Pretty heavy out on 225. The southbounders headed down to Alameda. 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
3: 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Here's Mark Bertinoli.

0: The hell was that? What? In all that is good and right and holy in the world, the hell was that last night, man?
1: Yeah, I couldn't. That one was the one I didn't see coming.
0: 31-10. The Kansas. You know what, Springer? At what point during the game did you realize that not only did you think the Broncos were going to lose, but the Broncos thought they were going to lose? Because there was a point in that game in the second half. Because I was waiting for that Bo Nix magic. You know what I mean? That Sean Payton Bo Nix magic. Because listen, you trailing in a game, but that's how you live your life. You live your life.
1: Well, and is there a shelf life? Is there games. That was, you know? Is there a shelf life on that?
0: It's a feature, not a bug. I thought it was a feature, not a bug. I thought that this is what the Broncos do, man. They get down and then they rally the fourth quarter.
1: I mean, that is playing with fire. Like at a certain point, you know, you get burned.
0: Well, they got burned last night. They got burned last night because they looked like they didn't belong on that field because the Kansas City Chiefs dominated the offensive line of scrimmage. And the defensive line of scrimmage. And, Spring, like, we were on the air. We were doing the blitz at the start of that game. So we were kind of watching the game and talking about it at the same time. When we got off the air, my confidence level was a little shook. It was a little shook. That's how quickly it dropped. But I wasn't like, oh, this is going to be a disaster. And now I look back at it and I think it's a disaster. Now it's the first game. You knew it was going to be tough. But here you are at 0-1. And now, Spring, I have a solution to a problem today, but we'll get to that in just a moment. You tell me your immediate thoughts, both after the game and now that you've spent a whole day listening to everybody scream about it on the station.
1: Well, I guess I'll go ahead and I'll just ask you. And granted, like nothing is like it's a week to week league.
0: Yep. Yeah. Next week the Broncos could go at home against Jacksonville. They might look great.
1: Like, are they going to beat the Jags? Are they going to get revenge on Jacksonville?
0: No. Well, yes. They certainly could. But here's the problem: you could also see the Jags, who did the Browns dirty. Now, listen, it's the Browns. It's the Browns.
1: It was just
0: still,
1: the Browns.
0: Brother. Yeah, I mean,
1: I think that's the worst team in the NFL.
0: No. It's the Dolphins.
1: You're right.
0: The Dolphins are the worst team in the NFL, you're right. And then the Browns.
1: Do the Browns and Dolphins play this year?
0: The Raiders. Actually, that's a good question. Let me see who the worst team the Dolphins are going to play this year is. It's probably going to be the Jets, right? But it's let's see.
1: Well, the Jets just went to Tennessee. The Titans are down there. I got the Titans in the bottom three.
0: Man, you're right. You know what? It's so the Jets here in week what? What is that? Week 6 or week 7? That's got to be the worst team they play. You know what? That's actually, you know what? I'm looking at Miami's schedule and there is a reason that people think that they might go 0-17 cuz there's not a whole, like, you know what I mean?
1: Tell me the Dolphins aren't going to come into Denver on December 6th.
0: They very well could be what at that time. They could very well be 0-11 at that time when they
1: tell me they don't come out of that game 1-11.
0: Well, listen, last night was probably the worst loss for the Broncos since they gave up 70 to the Dolphins 3 seasons ago, right? At least that's how it
1: felt.
0: Yeah,
1: was their most missed tackles since that, if not more, maybe?
0: You want to talk about the missed tackles, I'm here for it because I do believe, and I've talked about it this before, that generations have now grown up watching this sport. So when you're watching it on a TV, your eye immediately realizes that you're like, oh, that's a missed tackle. Like you feel
1: it was like, you know what it was like?
0: What it looked like?
1: It's like two magnets that are like, what are they, the same charge?
0: Same polarity or opposite polarity?
1: Yeah, and so they can't connect. That was like the Broncos trying to tackle. Like,
0: listen,
1: they just bounced
0: right off
1: of them. I was
0: screaming white boy down all night. Man, I was like, white boy down, Singleton's good. He's on the ground again. Hey, Moss is on the ground again. Like, I was like, what is going on, man? There's just like
1: Kenneth Walker stiff-arming Brandon Jones on that 60-yard touchdown run. That's when I knew it was over.
0: And the Broncos made that dude look like the truth.
1: Emmett
0: Johnson
1: stiff-arming the rookie, fifth-round pick, stiff-arming Alex Singleton.
0: I get it. And he goes to the ground. Bro. Yeah, that was tough. All of that was tough. Now, listen, I don't think the tackling is going to be an issue because that is both a mental and a physical thing. Like
1: that's just a week one thing. Yeah, that's they get that right this camp. Week.
0: They get rid because you know what that is? That is a Nuggets in the first round of this year's playoffs kind of thing. That's when a team calls you soft and you don't respond. When they are running, when they are hitting you in the face and running you over and just trucking you, and that's what K-9 was doing last night. Then that's just like the Timberwolves calling you soft and not responding.
1: Well,
0: you know
1: so
0: I mean?
1: Are they going to respond against Jacksonville? You
0: they
1: know,
0: have to, right?
1: It's look, I'll
0: they have to.
1: You know, I'll liken it to Michigan OU.
0: Yeah, I didn't see that
1: like,
0: one coming.
1: You know, you would have like the line moved a lot, and you would have thought, oh, OU's gonna they got this, and no, Michigan at home responded. Can Denver do the same thing? In fact, like this, I think it was Broncos minus 2.5. I'm seeing it up to 3
0: now.
1: You know
0: what?
1: It's up to 3. Like the
0: line, I haven't even looked at it. You're right. I haven't even looked at it.
1: You would think that the line would have moved. Like maybe this is a pick 'em now. No, like there's even a little more juice on Denver now.
0: Yeah, I think. Well,
1: so they're expecting a bounce back.
0: Well, once again, what does Sean Payton always do? Start slow. What does Bo Nix always do? Start slow. I wish they wouldn't, but I also wish it wasn't reversed. Where they start like gangbusters at the beginning of the season, and then they suck at the end
1: of the
0: season. That's not how the Broncos do it. They suck at the start of the season, and then they're great by the time the end of the season rolls around.
1: You want to play your best football at the end of the season, yes.
0: Yeah. So, okay, listen. Instead of diving into each and every quarter and dicing it up that way, I would like to simply begin this little segment by saying... Run the damn ball, and here, I believe, is the answer to forcing them to run the ball. Because Sean Payton's always talking about going to run the ball. Yeah, man, he said it at halftime, right? He said it at halftime, where he's like, oh, I'd like to see more of a balance between the run and pass game and all that kind of stuff. Well, listen, you know what, Davis, what did I talk about all summer long? The thing I was most excited about, to see what a Davis Webb, you know, offense look like. Guess what?
1: It looks like
0: a Sean Payton offense.
1: It looks
0: offense.
1: Like a Sean Payton offense.
0: It looks exactly but, like a Sean Payton offense.
1: But worse?
0: So, yeah, it was, yes.
1: It worse. Was too college-y. I was saying this as we were watching what we were able to watch in the Blitz last night. And they go 5 wide on a 3rd and 1.
0: Yeah, did they convert? Did they convert on that?
1: Whereas the Chiefs are, you know, bigger that's formations. Mahomes under center. Understanding that, you know, and Mahomes was... limited with his ability to throw the ball, somehow not running the ball.
0: Uh-huh. So,
1: yeah, like,
0: I got issues with the running game.
1: You had Apprentice. You elevated the dude.
0: Right. But so...
1: And I lauded the Seahawks for this on their 3rd and short situation where they ended up going for it on 4th down, back-to-back I formations. Mm-hmm. And they run on the first one, and they play action, find Smith and Jigba in that little slot hook route. Go heavy.
0: That's not,
1: run it
0: that's
1: with
0: not,
1: J.K. Dobbins.
0: What do you mean, Jake? The guy who got like 7 carries, the guy who got like 8 carries last
1: 8
0: night.
1: 8 carries.
0: No, man, that's supposed to be your lead back. Okay,
1: he averaged 4.5 when they ran him a little bit to start that third quarter. They kind of moved the ball.
0: They're not running the ball. They're never going to run the ball. Sean Payton's never going to run the ball. He keeps for 2 years now. He's been saying he wants to run the ball, and he never runs the ball.
1: Here's another thing too. So Bo Nix last night ran his butt. Bo Nix covered so much ground, and yet it was all lateral.
0: Yeah, that's
1: and
0: true.
1: And he
0: yes,
1: threw
0: yes.
1: the ball
0: run
1: away
0: his side to side, and he
1: threw off
0: well,
1: the back
0: yeah,
1: foot.
0: He's like, let me
1: short.
0: Throw this 3 yards, and then you know,
1: no
0: Jalen
1: man
0: drop
1: has covered more ground at the quarterback position while ultimately running for 2 yards.
0: Yeah, it's insane. So how
1: I suppose like that's the one thing I like about him really is his athleticism, and they don't even have him run.
0: You didn't
1: no
0: use,
1: designed
0: like,
1: runs for Bo Nix.
0: I like the 2 or 3 times I saw R.J. Harvey do things. Okay, so
1: R.J. Harvey had the best run of the night.
0: Here's
1: that
0: what
1: 7-yard
0: dairy. Here's what you're gonna have to do.
1: Actually, J.K. had a 17-yard
0: run. If you are George Payton or Greg Penner, you know what you're gonna have to do. You're gonna have to sabotage Sean Payton. And here's my idea. Sean has been for 2 years now talking about how he wants to run the ball, then he never runs the ball. Then Davis Webb is now the play caller, and they keep talking about how he wants to run the ball, then he didn't run the ball yesterday either. You know what you have to do? You have to moneyball him. You have to do what they did in Moneyball. If you keep Sean Payton the hell out of this conversation. If you're George Payton, you go to Greg Penner and you say, "Here's what we want to do. Let's do this. I need a situation where I force Sean Payton and Davis Webb to use their running back." And you know what that means? That means I have to make it. Sean's football brain, his football math, has to know that he has to play this guy, and that means I need to waste a first-round pick on a guy. I need to blow a first-round pick on a running back, so the whole time Sean's looking at this guy, he's like, "That's a first-round pick. I blew a first-round pick." Like, George blew, and
1: he's a spiteful guy. Would he be like, "Screw your first-round pick,
0: running"? No, see, that's what I mean. I tweeted last night.
1: I tweeted last night.
0: You moneyball him. The only guy he can play is, "Hey, we just traded for Bijan Robinson. That's the only running back you have." And there you go. We gave up 3 first-round picks, J.K., R.J., and Jonah, for Bijan. Now what are you going to do?
1: You almost
0: have to force him to run the damn ball.
1: So the Broncos should have signed Kenneth Walker.
0: Yeah, they should have.
1: But they wouldn't have used him anyway.
0: That's true.
1: You think they're running Kenneth Walker 23 times?
0: Because the Chiefs said, see, this is what position do I love most in football? The running back position. And what the Chiefs did last night is they said, we're not going to make Patrick do anything. And we're just going to run this ball down your throat. And they knew it, and the Broncos knew it, and the Broncos still couldn't stop it. And that's the great thing about an amazing running game is they know it, and you know it, and you can't do a damn thing to stop it. Why can't the Broncos have nice things? Why can't we have nice things like that?
1: Why do you insist on Nate Atkins being on your roster?
0: That's what I mean. You trade JK, you trade RJ, you trade anybody who can.

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5: Do what a great offensive line is made to do. Run the ball. It certainly wasn't protected Bo yesterday, this great offensive line. Right? It wasn't protected Bo. He's running all over the place. Can the text line figure out a way where we can trade the whole running back room for one running back? I need a solution where Sean Payton is forced to run the ball. Forced. Not just like write it on his play sheet or keep whispering to Davis in his ear about running the ball. I need a way, like they did in Moneyball, where you force Sean into running the ball. Because all he had meant, well, actually, if maybe we should start trading wide receivers. Maybe we should start trading wide receivers. You know what I mean? Like, hey, man, the only wide receiver you got now is Jaylen Waddle. You've got 7 running backs and Jaylen Waddle. What are you going to do now? How about that? Maybe I got it wrong. Instead of trading J.K. and R.J., you trade Pat Bryant and you trade Cortland Sutton and you trade Troutman. And you know what I mean? And then all you have is running backs. And then you're like, all right, Sean. Well, let's see the game plan now.
6: Yeah, well, and you keep saying Sean, like, we don't know, like, how much of it was Davis?
5: It was 99.999% Sean Payton offense last night, man. Is that the same offense we've been watching for a couple of years?
6: I mean, we saw the split shot early in the game where, you know, Sean's not doing much talking.
5: And Davis has the play sheet, and Davis
6: is covering his mouth. It's not like Sean was... I'm sure there was, you know, a lot of communication before the game.
5: Right, there's not anything on that sheet that Sean Payton didn't draw. You know what I mean?
6: Bam.
5: All those plays are from Sean Payton's offense.
6: And Sean after the game and Sean today said that they weren't balanced enough, which is rich.
5: He said that at halftime. He said that last year. He said that
6: but
5: 2 years ago.
6: You know, rich and ironic because it was the same thing with Sean calling plays.
5: Yes, yes. Yes.
6: They were unbalanced.
5: Yes.
6: And it remained.
5: 15 carries for 61 yards. That's the entire game, man. That's what I'm saying. Like, it's so frustrating. You know how much I love the running back position. And I really want to have... I want J.K. to have a breakout season or somebody. RJ, anybody. But it's not going to happen.
6: J.K. Dobbins said he wanted
5: like
6: 100. He was ready for 100 carries. He got 8.
5: No.
6: He got 8% of that.
5: Nah, man. Like, I mean, he was barely entire running game non-existent, but whatever. Listen, man. Like,
6: 11 carries for running backs is not going
5: to
6: do it.
5: It's easy to get a little upset, not just about the offense, also about the fact that the Broncos defense gave up a touchdown in every single quarter of the game last night.
6: Didn't give Jonah Coleman a carry. They gave Emmett Johnson 8. They gave their rookie 8 carries.
5: Yeah.
6: Why'd you elevate Jonah Coleman, who I think had one pass protection play? I saw the clip.
5: How much did they give Kenneth Walker? How much did they give him?
6: Money?
5: What was his contract? What was K-9's contract?
6: I'd have to look it up. I mean, it was good. It wasn't like top of the market, but it was good.
5: And once again, I don't want to... This is apples to oranges, because if you have Kenneth Walker on your team, guess what? Sean hands him the ball 3 times.
6: No, he wouldn't.
5: Yes, he would.
6: No, he wouldn't, dude.
5: Yes, he talks about JK like he's Walter Payton, like he's sweetness, man.
6: If Kenneth Walker was on the Broncos last night, he would have gotten those same 8 carries that J.K. Dobbins got. And he would have ran for about the same 36 yards that J.K. Dobbins ran for.
5: I don't know, man. Kenneth Walker looked like a pretty bad dude running all over the Broncos last night,
6: when you commit to it.
5: And he was just running. It's not like he was like, let me cut
6: and
5: this outside.
6: And when you put Mahomes under center and you have him turn around and hand the ball to him, and the Broncos love to run draw plays
5: with
6: Evan Engram as the pass-blocking tight end.
5: I get it. But it also didn't look like... Patrick Mahomes was also not the cripple that I thought he was going to be. Like, he was able to move just fine. You know what I mean?
6: They didn't
5: ask him to do a lot of stuff, and he didn't have to do a lot of stuff because they led the entire game.
6: Look, he only ran for 23 yards. How is Bo only running for 2 yards?
5: Because Bo's got that modern quarterback mindset where he's not thinking run ever. Not ever. He's always looking downfield, right? Right? Even though he can and he will. But matter of fact, Bo's exactly the kind of guy that even if he sees like 5-10 yards, he might still be looking, well...
6: I want my quarterback looking to throw. Don't get it twisted. Joe Burrow ran for 20 yards.

0: yards, carried it five times. I didn't even go to Josh Allen first.
1: Josh Allen's a... Listen, man.
0: I know. He runs.
1: I'm sure Josh Allen had
0: 23 yards.
1: Oh, he had 23.
0: But still, you know.
1: He rushed for a touchdown.
0: Getting downfield. That is the modern quarterback. Modern quarterback can move a little bit.
1: I get it. But listen. One game. It's just one game. Are you out on Bo Nix after just last night, brother?
0: No. Did Bo Nix just
1: cost himself $25 million on that $350 million contract or whatever? No. Not if the Broncos get it back together and start. Worst case scenario is it that the Broncos continue to play like they played last night? Because what happens then is the Broncos go, 3-14, and you draft Arch Manning. That's not the worst case scenario. The worst case scenario is that you continue to believe in this team and you don't win any of the one score games that you did last year, and you're stuck at 500, and then you have to make a Bo Nix decision after a 500 season, and that ain't easy.
0: Look, obviously on defense, the tackling, let's start there, needs to improve. But offensively, if they have the same game plan.
1: No way.
0: Against the Jaguars.
1: No way. They'll lose. They'll lose.
0: They'll lose. They need to change their offensive game plan.
1: That can't be easy. That can't be easy, right? You're like, hey, let's just take 2-3 days here and bang out a brand new offensive game scheme.
0: See, yeah, you're right. It's going to be tough for them. Like, you know how much Sean Payton loves little Jordan Humphrey.
1: Yeah.
0: But he's an inactive.
1: Yeah.
0: They released him and then they signed him today.
1: Yeah, they bring him back.
0: They actually have some depth at receiver, and they think they are this high level passing attack.
1: Yeah, they're five receivers deep. They need to trade four of those receivers. You get to keep one receiver. Decide whether it's Jalen or Cortland, and everybody else is going to be a running back on this team.
0: They are Drew Brees' Saints.
1: Hell, man, can Singleton carry the ball because he can't tackle? If Singleton can't tackle, at least maybe we can hand him the ball. Can Moss and those guys like run the ball? Because they certainly can't seem to hit a defender.
0: I said on a show I did a few weeks ago, challenge to the Broncos, put Dontre Tillman in at running back this season and give him the ball. I've seen Vita Vea get a carry, I think.
1: Well, you know what? We got to go to break, but
0: run.
1: I guess instead of how bad the Broncos were last night, were you surprised how good the Chiefs were? Like, did Kansas City surprise you last night? Or just how bad Denver was?
0: When we would talk about, the idea that this is the lowest that the national perspective has been on them, would they have that chip on their shoulder?
1: Yes, they did.
0: And they did.
1: Yes, they did.
0: They had an edge to them last night.
1: Yes, they did. Yeah, they were angry. And you know what? And the Broncos were not, man.
0: They looked like a team
1: that
0: expected to win.
1: Yeah, they look like a team that's been listening to all us idiot sports talk guys all summer telling them how good they're going to be this year.
0: Yeah.
1: And their coach telling them how they're a Super Bowl champion or possible Super Bowl champion. Like, yeah. Well, listen, it's a good reality check for your team. Like, hey, guess what? I mean, it's tough that, like, I wish it wasn't a division game, obviously, because then you get the wake-up call against a team that, because now you're in a hole in the AFC West right out the gate.
0: Fortunately, the Chargers lost. I guess, there's a break.
1: Yeah, but now, I mean, heck, brother, like, now the first, here in 4 weeks, you got to go to L.A., right? I got no faith in that game right now. But
0: the Chargers looked like the Broncos. So both those teams,
1: yeah, there was a couple
0: got some soul searching to do.
1: All right. Well, let's take a time out. When we come back, we'll dive a little deeper into all these weird numbers from that game and look ahead to Jacksonville. That is next right here on the books.
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0: Tuesday here in the lovely Lone Tree metropolitan area. Just one single tree coming to you live from the back of the Shanker Studios. And, I mean, don't worry, because football, I mean, before you know it, the Broncos will be back on the field, because that happens Sunday afternoon when they welcome in Jacksonville, and we've got a football game in just 2 days' time when the Bills host the Lions on Thursday Night Football there in Orchard Park. But, all right, spring, we spent first half of the program yelling at the Broncos, screaming at clouds. Now, would you like, if you could you find me any positive from what happened last night from the Broncos?
1: Just in that game itself?
0: Just from that game itself. Is there any positive, either offensive? Like, well, okay.
1: Anything forget they did
0: the special,
1: well.
0: You know what? The special teams are fine. Special teams are fine. Let's forget the special
1: Will
0: teams.
1: Will Lutz hit his two kicks.
0: Yeah, so, like, outside of special teams, is there anything or anybody or anyone? I need some sense of positivity going into this Jacksonville game, man.
1: RJ Harvey and J.K. Dobbins had a couple nice runs.
0: Okay. Yeah,
1: but,
0: listen,
1: you know,
0: man,
1: they weren't used enough. But when they ran, it was
0: good. We just spent 30 minutes complaining about the running game.
1: That's about it. Pat Bryant.
0: You know what? Yeah, Pat
1: finding
0: Bryant.
1: Finding some holes and zones.
0: A tight end caught a touchdown. You hardly ever see that with the Broncos.
1: They put Engram out wide on that play, and Waddle was kind of a decoy on that left side too.
0: So all summer long, I was like, "All y'all are idiots. The Broncos are obviously going to win 17 straight games and take the Super Bowl because that's what this team is looking like." And instead, that's not what happened.
1: I can't believe Jalen Waddle only had one catch for 2 yards.
0: I can't believe that drop, bro. Like, I mean, you know how much you're paying that man, and all he has to do is like, I just grab it, brother. Those drops freak me out. But I was so positive about this team until right before the season started, when Mark Springer and Andy Lindahl and Nate Kreckman tried to start convincing me that the Broncos defense was going to suck this year. And you guys were doing it through numbers. You just had the numbers that said the Broncos were going to be bad defensively this year, and I thought you were drunk. After seeing that game last night, are you all in on all those numbers from your program?
1: Well, I mean, look, that was Nate Nandy talking, and
0: you don't stand for the guys. You ain't standing on business for Nate Nandy.
1: No, but the defense, like, it did fade down the stretch last season. It became less stout. Which, hey, it's a long season. There's wear and tear. I was concerned about not having Jonathan Cooper. Mm-hmm. And, you know, Jonah Ellis, it was him and Riley Moss who let Rashee Rice bounce off him like the, you know, opposite end of a magnet. And, you know, Jonah Ellis, Q Robinson.
0: Yeah, I mean, how many?
1: Nothing. Tillman, yeah. Nothing on the other side of Benito. And I don't know if that's why Nick Benito himself also did nothing. I mean, Nick Benito got owned by the undrafted rookie who played a season at CU and then at Indiana and was a guard, I believe. And Nick Benito got owned.
0: Yeah, I mean, they game planned around that. The Chiefs game planned around that. But, I mean, did the Broncos have, like, the Broncos almost had 70 sacks as a team last year. One of the highest rates in all of NFL football. Did they go a single game last year without a single sack? Like, a game without a sack, no sacks? Because that's what they had last night.
1: I mean, it's tough to replicate that.
0: It's tough to replicate, you know, 68 sacks or 60, whatever they had. I think it was 68
1: sacks. Look at
0: the
1: Texans.
0: Sacks.
1: Look at the Texans' defense in Week 1.
0: Yeah, they look bad. They look
1: bad. You know,
0: bad.
1: It's tough to do it year after year.
0: But, okay, so
1: it's
0: the
1: why
0: defense
1: we were saying
0: I was counting
1: that, hey,
0: on
1: the
0: is
1: offense
0: not
1: has got to help them out a little this year. You can't just rely on the defense carrying you consecutive seasons.
0: You're right, because you're crossing the line where for the past 10 years, the defense has been the better unit. Since 2015, and we're in the year of our Lord 2026, and since the year 2015, every year since then, the defensive side of the ball has been the better side of the ball. That's a decade, homie. of the defense.
1: Except for like a couple years where everything was bad.
0: And now are you saying, are we crossing, are we crossing the streams where the offense is on the up? Well, we hope
1: it's on the up. You need streams to cross. Right now, it's actually, they're one both is stagnant. One is a stagnant line, and the other is trending a little downwards.
0: Okay, yeah, I get what you're saying now.
1: So I guess ultimately there's a crossing of the streams at that point.
0: Right, I'm just wondering where the defense gets a little bit worse, but the offense gets so much better that you don't notice in the win column. Yeah. Other than my brilliant idea to force Sean Payton to run the ball by trading every single wide receiver until you only have running backs, is there... What do you think Sean and Davis are talking about today and tomorrow? What about that game plan?
1: I mean, you gotta the defense was on the field too much. You know, they did.
0: They love those three and out, Spring. The Broncos love a three and out.
1: Yeah, you gotta get extended drives that eat some clock. You know, and they gotta start doing this on the road. The performances that I look at and say, well, that's what the offense can be, that's what Bo Nix can be. It was really just two home games last year. They were against good opponents. The Packers. Now, maybe the Packers are on a downward trajectory. You know, maybe that's a team that had a little bit of a window, couldn't capitalize on it.
0: Yeah,
1: and
0: I get what you're saying. Yeah,
1: that was 30. The Bills. They were both at home. You know, their best road win was in Philly last year, but Philly just kind of messed around. They did that fourth quarter thing. Haven't had a road game where they have extended offensive possession and they have longer sustained drives.
0: In those two games, that's a game in which the Broncos scored 34 points and won, and a game in which they scored 33 points and won. And there's no way that the offense I saw last night can get to 30 points, much less 34. You know what I mean? Like, no way. Not that offense we saw last night.
1: I'm still waiting on the road performance.
0: Yeah.
1: We have not seen a true, complete road win. You could say, oh, maybe that Commander,
0: overtime win? Yeah,
1: the Commander Sunday night game,
0: Washington.
1: But you went up against Marcus Mariota.
0: Yeah, it wasn't Jaden. You're right, their best road win.
1: Complete, start to finish. I don't got one, man.
0: Yeah.
1: I got some home wins. I got a handful of home wins, but nothing on the road.
0: I guess that's a good call.
1: You gotta run the ball on the road.
0: Well, all the stuff you just said about the offense taking up more clock and all that is part of the run game. And that's not what the Broncos do.
1: Yeah.
0: I guess, you know what?
1: And it keeps your defense fresh.
0: How about this? If Sean Payton, no matter what you're going to do, and Davis Webb, no matter what you're going to do, is not going to run the football, then I say... To hell with it. Stop telling me you're going to do it and just buy in the other way, man. Go greatest show on turf. Go five wide every single play, man. If that's how you're going to do it, then just do it.
1: But they can't. They want to so bad.
0: They can't run it either, though, man.
1: Yes, they can. They just choose not to.
0: Ooh, so that's how you... Ooh.
1: Yes.
0: You think they're a perfectly good running team? They just refuse to do it?
1: J.K. Dobbins averaged 4.5 yards per... That's a decent little clip. They only ran him 8 times, though. 6 yards per carry for Harvey. Now, most of them was one carry, but still. Like, more? Do it. Dude, the team that runs the ball 11 times with their running backs loses 99% of the time.
0: Yeah,
1: it takes that Peyton Manning-type offensive performance to overcome that.
0: I know. Kansas
1: and that's
0: City
1: not
0: had,
1: this team.
0: Kansas City had 31 rushes from their two primary backs. From Walker and Johnson. So that, yeah.
1: This is
0: they
1: still
0: had triple
1: this is
0: the
1: still
0: amount of rushes.
1: It's in pass ball. It's football. The more physical teams win.
0: What do you think? Well, I mean, there has to be a reason why Sean's brain doesn't let him run the football in scenarios where you're like, oh, well, look at this. Here we are. You know what? You're second and three. This is a running down, right? No, maybe not. Maybe we're just going.
1: They're trying to play 3D chess. They're always like, see, they think we're going to run here. This is a traditional running down.
0: Maybe that's
1: we're going to surprise them.
0: Yeah, maybe they're overthinking that. Because just like I mentioned, the reason that you got punked last night is because the Chiefs like, hey, welcome to town, Denver. Enjoy the barbecue. Also, here's our good friend Kenneth Walker, and he's going to hit you in the face all night long, and we don't think you can stop it. And they were right. They were right, Spring. You couldn't stop it. Kenneth Walker ran all over you, man.
1: And he's a Super Bowl. He's the reigning Super Bowl MVP. He just won a. The Seahawks won a championship doing it.
0: But the Broncos acted like they didn't think that was going to happen. They actually, you know what? The Broncos just didn't look like they were ready for the season. The Chiefs did. But I mean, listen, the Chargers didn't look like they were ready for the season.
1: The more we're talking about it, the more I think about it. I mean, I really think, yeah, the defense was bad in the tackling, but the offense let them down last night.
0: Yeah, I'm not worried about the tackling. I know it was a historically bad tackle. I know everybody keeps throwing those numbers out. I seen it. But I think that's a will and a want to kind of thing. And the Broncos are not going to do that. I mean,
1: when you're just not staying on the field, you know, you're not sustaining any drives.
0: Next year, that's not something that's going to happen. But listen, yeah, I mean. Welcome to the AFC West. You never know what's going to happen next week. You never know. Is the Chargers going to bounce back? Are the Broncos going to bounce back? Are they going to dig that hole even deeper?
1: They need to get this idea out of their head that this is, you know, Drew Brees going to be spreading it left and right to everyone, and it's this spread offense. No.
0: Yeah, I get it, man.
1: Bo Nix is not that. He's a solid quarterback, but he's not that.
0: I need some... Let's line up and run this ball for 6 yards, and then we're going to do it again.
1: Yep,
0: and
1: do it again.
0: And do it again. And, well, we'll see. We'll see what that...
1: And then that opens up the passing game a little bit. And it doesn't have to be some complicated design. It can just be a simple design, but it's been opened up due to... You know, now teams are crowding the box more because you're picking up 4.5 yards a carry.
0: Listen, this is how Bo's brain works, though. It's always overheating at the start of games, and then it cools way the hell down at the end of games. This is what happens, right? But do you think Bo, as a human being, when they're like, hey, you know what? If you do a halfway decent job this year, you could have $400 million in the bank, and your children's children will never have to work a day in their life if they don't want to. But then again, if you mess this up, we will cut you. And say goodbye, or, you know, whatever.
1: Maybe that's some of what's going on. Is maybe they feel like, maybe Bo feels like, maybe, you know,
0: he's like, I gotta do something more.
1: That, well, in order to justify paying Bo $50, $60 million in that range, he's got to throw for 300 a game. And we got to spread this thing out. We got to show that Bo's that quarterback. He's not.
0: How do you know, man?
1: You can still pay him good money if he wins games, but you're not putting him in a position to win games because he's limited in the style you're trying to make him play.
0: I understand. Even though
1: I'm sure Bo wants to play that style. It's fun. It's sexy.
0: But Bo is part of the reason that you lost last night. It wasn't just because... it wasn't because of the play calls. Like, Bo was part of the reason that you lost that game.
1: It was all intertwined.
0: So, all right. Well, let's take another quick timeout. We will roll on with the Blitz next.
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0: you feel better? I mean, damn. You think they're not going to win a single game all year the way you talking, Springer? You think they... Listen, you
1: see,
0: think they...
1: Like, and the Broncos are 3-point home favorites against the Jags. Like, and don't you got to... You got to think now that, like, more people are going to be betting Jacksonville, right?
0: Yeah, but because now it almost feels like... Well, see, now you're in the second game of the regular season, it feels like a must-win, right? That's how... This is the stupidity of the NFL.
1: They started 0-2 last year, right?
0: Because they won the first game. I thought they were 1-2.
1: 1-2.
0: They were 1-2 after 3 weeks. I know that.
1: They
0: right?
1: lost those two road games at Indy, at the Chargers.
0: Because they go win, loss, loss.
1: Okay.
0: And those
1: are both like super close ones.
0: Yes. And then they go on that winning streak, right? Then they just start winning games, something like that, I think. But yes, now it feels like you have to beat Jacksonville because, heck, man, week three is. Is that the Rams? Is that the Sunday night game or is that? Yeah, that's a Sunday night game, right? So you go Jacksonville, must win. Rams come to town for the Sunday night game. Then you got to go to San Francisco and go to the LA Chargers. And it just, I mean, Sean Payton knew that the start of this, everybody knew the start of this schedule was going to be rough. And it just takes one game like last night where you're like, oh, they're not ready. Because now if you're not ready against Jacksonville and you start 0-2, you could see yourself being 0-5, right? You could be 0. But this is, once again, it's the NFL. They're going
1: to and the Broncos could very well win next week. Yeah. And because it's, you know, more people are going to be on Jacksonville than probably coming into yesterday. Mm-hmm. And although the Broncos have actually improved to 3-point favorites, maybe that's sharp money. You know, the sharps are like, when they zig, we're gonna zag, and the Broncos are gonna turn this thing around, and they're gonna right the ship. Very well, might be what happens.
0: If you could pick one side of the ball to improve the most for against Jacksonville, which would it be?
1: Oh, offense for sure, but it's more God, just
0: defense get let you down. Too,
1: no,
0: man.
1: And yes, but no defense control let you the down clock more. You know, run the ball more. Pro style formations.
0: You're talking to yourself when you say that, man. You're talking to yourself. What
1: but that's
0: makes
1: what
0: you
1: I
0: think?
1: Want.
0: What
1: and that's
0: makes
1: quite
0: you
1: honestly
0: think
1: what I think they need.
0: After 2 years of this, that all of a sudden a light's going to go on and be like, oh, okay, never mind. Yeah, you know what? We should run the ball. Because he's been saying that for 2 years, and then they don't. You know what I mean?
1: Well, I live by the sword, die by the sword. If they want to keep doing that, fine. Well, I hope it works. I hope beyond belief that it works.
0: Yeah. All right. Before we wrap it up, was there anything else from this NFL? Because we haven't talked about anything else that's gone on this weekend outside of the Broncos game.
1: We did a little yesterday before the game started.
0: Yeah. So now going into week two, man. Going into week two, is there anything that you like? Woo, man! My whole outlook on life has changed when it comes to this particular team.
1: Looking ahead to week two, looking at this Sunday slate, you know. There's going to be, you know, again, another surprise
0: there
1: this
0: week.
1: There
0: is a division. I mean, the Raiders and Chargers play this year. I mean, this weekend.
1: Yeah.
0: So that's a division. Can you imagine if the Raiders go into LA and beat the Chargers? Can you
1: Brock
0: imagine
1: Bowers
0: that?
1: Probably gonna play in that game.
0: Because now, see, if you're the LA Chargers, you know what this week is? It's a must win. You gotta beat the Raiders this weekend.
1: There is going to be at least one 0-2 team coming out of this upcoming week where you'd have said, I didn't see that coming. Here are your candidates, okay?
0: Yeah.
1: Your candidates are let's see here. The Patriots. Hosting the Steelers.
0: How about if the Texans are 0-2? Because they got Cincy.
1: They
0: this
1: host
0: week.
1: The Bengals, so the Texans. I suppose the Buccaneers hosting the Browns. Now that's not gonna happen.
0: Right.
1: But that might be the lock of the week.
0: You think so?
1: Baker Mayfield, former Browns first overall pick. Deshaun Watson starting again.
0: The two teams,
1: even if it's close, the Buccaneers will win. I will be shocked if the Buccaneers lose.
0: The two teams that would shock me the most if they started the season 0-2 are the Chargers and the Broncos.
1: Yep, and those are two candidates right there. The Packers at the Jets. It's not impossible.
0: Yeah, I beat man.
1: One of these is going to happen.
0: There's no way the Jets make me a believer, right? There's no way that both the Jets and Giants win again on the same weekend like they did last
1: week. The Rams on Monday night hosting the Giants.
0: Yeah.
1: One of them that sounds crazy could very well happen.
0: I don't know, man. You can't give Sean McVay like 11 days to get ready for that game. Because when did the Rams play? Was it it was last Thursday, and then they don't play again until this Monday? Nah, I bet
1: maybe that's not the one, but it's going to be one of them, man.
0: Yeah, the Rams got some of the
1: could be the Chargers, could be the Broncos.
0: I hope it's the Chargers. Feel free to give me more Madison beer and more L's. That's all I want out of the Chargers, bro. That's all I need. So, but either way. For the Radio Machine, Mark Springer, I'm Mark Burton. Thanks for tuning in. We'll be right back at it tomorrow right here on Altitude Sports Radio.
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0: Caminero with the solo homer, bottom of the ninth for the Rays, his 41st of the year. Yankees got a first inning home run from Cody Bellinger and lead 3-1 at Minnesota in the top of the fifth. Over in the AL West, the Rangers are winning 4-0 against Boston in the third. Houston is winning 2-0 against the Royals, top of the fourth. Houston, the first place team in the West, just a game over the Texas Rangers. Philadelphia Phillies had another home run from Kyle Schwarber tonight, his 45th, but in D.C., the Nationals have taken the lead on the Phils, 6-3, top of the eighth. Jacob Mizorowski, the starter for the Brewers tonight, he went 5 innings, 7 strikeouts. Milwaukee is leading 5-0 in the eighth at Pittsburgh. Dodgers lead 4-0, bottom of the ninth at Cincinnati. And the White Sox are ahead at Cleveland, 6-5, bottom of the seventh. I'm Steve DeSager.
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1: Yeah!
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7: Is there a reason why Bo Nix had the worst game of his career, or is that more on Bo?
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0: 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All new callers, the next generation of stars. We're off to a good start. John from Anchorage, Alaska, who grew up watching the Hollywood Stars. Keith in Connecticut, down on his luck, had a bad draw of cards in life, and he's still going on the comeback trail there. If you'd like to be part of the show, you can support us many ways. The Ben Maller Show podcast, somewhat popular, available everywhere. The Fifth Hour podcast as well. New episodes drop every weekend. Click the like button. Tell a friend. We're on YouTube as well. Check out the YouTube page, Ben Maller Show, because I love nothing more than 1, 2, 3, 4 cameras in front of me. 1, 2, 3, 4, 5 lights. Actually, no, 6, 7, 8. Why are there so many effing lights? 9? 10? There's like 12 lights on me. I don't think there were this many lights when we did Benny versus the Penny on TV. What's up with that? Back to it. And time now for the payoff on the Who Am I game. This is where we pretend to be somebody else. Us, we call it the Who Am I game. So Raiders running back Ashton Jeanty joined Christian McCaffrey and me as the only running backs in NFL history to have multiple games with 100-plus rushing yards and two or more receiving touchdowns. Who am I? That is the question. What's the answer? Eloy from Compton says Lardass is the answer. Oh, who else do we have? Page down. Miguel on fire going with the iconic, the timeless, the greatest football player ever out of Azusa Pacific in the San Gabriel Valley there in L.A., Christian Okoye, the Nigerian nightmare, is his answer. Chiefs legend. The real ones know. Maller Prop Guy says, our newbie caller from Anchorage. Yeah, that's pretty good. There you go. You'll be happy to know that Tom in Anchorage, Tom, he says right there. What else? Todd Gurley from Femi, the top Uber Eats driver in the Twin Cities. Tony Hinchcliffe from Alf, the alien opiner. What else? Sydney Sweeney from Not Blind, Austin in Bakersfield. The refrigerator, William Perry from Doc Dan in the Twin Cities. Chester Taylor from Arique in Minnesota. Amp Lee, there's a good name from Rich. Who else do we have? Ben Gilmore, the guy they named.
1: Who was it?
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6: Joe Sakic. Joe, thank you for joining us. How are you doing this morning?
7: I'm doing great. How about you guys?
4: Doing great. Have you ever had more of a no-brainer situation than what you just went through with Kale McCarr and getting this deal done?
7: Well, yeah. When we had Nathan came up a few years ago.
4: Okay. So equal. So, yeah.
7: I mean, and those are the type of guys that basically write their own ticket because they deserve it. And we are just really excited that Kale. I mean, we both sides never wavered off 8 years. We wanted the commitment. He wanted the commitment, and so having that definitely helped the process.
6: Was there a negotiation, or was it just kind of like say the number and then I'll sign the paper?
7: No, I mean, yeah, there's a negotiation, but when you have two sides that want to get something done and are on the same page, it's going to get done. I mean, we've probably started mid-July, really focusing on it, and you see the numbers come in, and once the other contracts came in, we knew where it was heading, and I just think the two sides wanted to get it done, and wanted the 8 years, and for us, obviously it's a huge number, but it's a number that we're excited to be paying. Kale, he's worth every penny, and we have him for the next 9 years. He'll finish his career in Colorado, which was always the goal, and it's an exciting day for our organization and obviously the fans and the city. We got to watch one of the best defensemen ever play the game. You can really say that right now. And so we're lucky to have him here for the next 9 years. It's going to be a thrill to watch him wear the Avalanche uniform.
4: Hey, I was going to ask you real quick, since we have you here, about last weekend and in the Avs alumni game. How much fun was that whole weekend, and how much fun was it finally getting back with your former line mates and everything else?
7: You know what? We had a great time. I mean, we're all probably a little nervous that you don't want to turn and fall down, which probably almost happened. It happened a few times to me where I'd be like, whoop, can't do what I thought I could do. but yeah, it was great. It's always great to get back with the guys and just us being on the ice again, we had a blast, and all of us at the same, we're like, woof, it was a tough night, tough next morning for sure on the body, but it was a blast. I mean, just getting the guys together in the dressing room, you reminisce, it's like your kids again. Like, you don't have to even see each other for 20 years, and the minute you get back together, it's almost like you were just back to being teammates 20 years prior, trying to win a Stanley Cup, and here we were at D. I mean, a great time on the ice. So it's awesome weekend.
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9: The Tampa Bay Rays beat the A's 2-1. Junior Caminero with a solo homer in the bottom of the ninth, 41st of the year. That leads the American League. The Yankees and pitcher Max Fried were 8-1 winners at Minnesota. In 11 innings, Baltimore beat the Mets in New York 7-5 as ex-Met Pete Alonso hit the tying homer in the top of the ninth. Miami won the late night game in 11 innings at Arizona 4-2. The Padres' 8-game winning streak is over at Colorado. The Rockies snapped an 8-game losing streak, beating San Diego 9-3. Wins for Houston and Texas. Victories for Milwaukee and Atlanta. Atlanta's win at the Cubs 6-3 clinched the NL Central title for the Brewers. The Dodgers shut out Cincinnati 4-0. Yoshinobu Yamamoto got the win with 7 strikeouts in 7 innings. And in the AL Central, the White Sox lead is down to a half game over the Guardians. Cleveland beat them with 2 in the ninth, 7-6. I'm Steve DeSager.
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1: 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Stu Gotts and Company. 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The Odd Couple with Rob Parker and Kelvin Washington. 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
4: Joe Sakic. Joe, thank you for joining us. How are you doing this morning?
5: I'm doing great. How about you guys?
6: Doing great. Have you ever had more of a no-brainer situation than what you just went through with Cale Makar and getting this deal done?
5: Well, yeah. When we had Nathan came up a few years ago.
6: Okay. So equal. So, yeah.
5: I mean, and those are the type of guys that basically write their own ticket because they deserve it. And we are just really excited that Cale. I mean, we both sides we're never wavered off 8 years. We wanted the commitment. He wanted the commitment, and so having that definitely helped the process.
4: Was there a negotiation, or was it just kind of like say the number and then I'll sign the paper?
5: No, I mean, yeah, there's a negotiation, but when you have two sides that want to get something done and are on the same page, it's going to get done. I mean, we've probably started mid July, really focusing on it, and you see the numbers come in, and once the other contracts came in, we knew where it was heading, and I just think the two sides wanted to get it done and wanted the 8 years, and for us, it's a huge number, but it's a number that we're excited to. Cale, he's worth every penny, and we have him for the next 9 years. He'll finish his career in Colorado, which was always the goal, and it's an exciting day for our organization and obviously the fans and the city. We got to watch one of the best defensemen ever play the game. You can really say that right now, and so we're lucky to have him here for the next 9 years. It's going to be a thrill to watch him wear the Avalanche uniform.
6: Hey, I was going to ask you real quick, since we have you here, about last weekend and in the Avs alumni game. How much fun was that whole weekend, and how much fun was it finally getting back on with your former line mates and everything else?
5: We had a great time. I mean, we're all probably a little nervous that you don't want to turn and fall down, which probably almost happened. It happened a few times to me where I'd be like, whoop, can't do what I thought I could do. but it was great. It's always great to get back with the guys, and just us being on the ice again, we had a blast, and all of us are the same. We're like, woof. It was a tough night, tough next morning for sure on the body, but it was a blast. I mean, just getting the guys together in the dressing room, you reminisce. It's like your kids again. Like, you don't have to even see each other for 20 years, and the minute you get back together, it's almost like you were just back to being teammates 20 years prior, trying to win a Stanley Cup, and hey, we were at the having a great time on the ice. So it's awesome weekend.
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4: 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The Odd Couple with Rob Parker and Kelvin Washington. 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
16: Joe Sakic. Joe, thank you for joining us. How are you doing this morning?
17: I'm doing great. How about you guys?
18: Doing great. Have you ever had more of a no-brainer situation than what you just went through with Cale Makar and getting this deal done?
17: Well, yeah. When we had Nathan came up a few years ago.
18: Okay. So equal, so, yeah.
17: I mean, and those are the type of guys that basically write their own ticket because they deserve it. And we are just really excited that Cale. I mean, we both sides we're never wavered off 8 years. We wanted the commitment. He wanted the commitment, and so having that definitely helped help the process.
16: Was there a negotiation, or was it just kind of like say the number and then I'll sign the paper?
17: No, I mean, yeah, there's a negotiation, but when you have two sides that want to get something done and are on the same page, it's going to get done. I mean, we've probably started mid July, really focusing on it, and you see the numbers come in, and once the other contracts came in, we knew where it was heading.

0: I just think the two sides wanted to get it done and wanted the 8 years. And for us, it's a huge number, but it's a number that we're excited to. Kale, he's worth every penny, and we have him for the next 9 years. He'll finish his career in Colorado, which was always the goal. And it's an exciting day for our organization and obviously the fans and the city. We got to watch one of the best defensemen ever play the game. You can really say that right now. And so we're lucky to have him here for the next 9 years. It's going to be a thrill to watch him wear the Avalanche uniform.
1: Hey, I was going to ask you real quick, since we have you here, about last weekend and in the Avs alumni game. How much fun was that whole weekend, and how much fun was it finally getting back with your former line mates and everything else?
0: We had a great time. I mean, we're all probably a little nervous that you don't want to turn and fall down, which probably almost happened. It happened a few times to me where I'd be like, whoop, can't do what I thought I could do. but it was great. It's always great to get back with the guys, and just us being on the ice again, we had a blast, and all of us are the same. We're like, oof, it was a tough night, tough next morning for sure on the body, but it was a blast. I mean, just getting the guys together in the dressing room, you reminisce, it's like your kids again. Like, you don't have to even see each other for 20 years, and the minute you get back together, it's almost like you were just back to being teammates 20 years prior, trying to win a Stanley Cup, and hey, we were at DU having a great time on the ice, so it's an awesome weekend.
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0: 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Help us out. The corporate weasels do keep track of that stuff. So as long as we keep getting downloads, I guess they'll leave us alone. So we don't want them harassing us. So check it out. Thank you.
1: Attention, everyone. And the password is... Password. You idiot. Password. The word game of the stars. Here's Ben Maller.
0: All right, right to it. We have Railroad John in Minnesota is going to play. Hello, John. Who do you want to partner up with? You? It's a newbie night. John, you play with me, Ben, Lorena, or Coop?
2: I'll play with you, Ben.
0: All right. We're in it to win it. Very good. Hold on a sec. And who else do we have? We have one or two, Lorena. One or two.
3: Number two.
0: All right.
3: Number one.
0: Okay.
3: I changed my mind.
0: Oh, you just screwed over one guy. Kenny is in Tampa. Hello, Kenny. Welcome. Who do you want to partner with? Nice. Quickly.
4: Nice choice, Lorena. Going to play with her.
0: All right. Pick a number, 1 to 10, Railroad John. 1 to 10.
2: 5.
0: Number 5. All right. How about Melody?
2: Song.
0: No. Lorena? Lorena?
3: Oh, gosh. Okay. You said Melody.
0: Leave me out of this. Hurry up.
3: Song.
0: Chop, chop. Hurry up. Hurry up.
3: Radio?
4: Music?
0: No,
3: I can't believe he got that.
0: He got Michael. All right, Kenny, pick a number quickly. Kenny, hurry up.
4: Number 3.
0: Hurry up, Lorena. Number 3, hurry up.
3: Play.
4: Fun.
0: No. Sporting? No, the word was game.
3: We won!
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10: Joe Sakic. Joe, thank you for joining us. How are you doing this morning?
11: I'm doing great. How about you guys?
12: Doing great. Have you ever had more of a no-brainer situation than what you just went through with Kale McCarr and getting this deal done?
11: Well, yeah. When we had Nathan came up a few years ago.
12: Okay. So equal, yeah.
11: So, I mean, and those are the type of guys that basically write their own ticket because they deserve it. And, we're just really excited that Kale... I mean, we, both sides, we're never wavered off 8 years. We wanted the commitment. He wanted the commitment. And so having that definitely helped help the process.
10: Was there a negotiation or was it just kind of like, say the number and then I'll sign the paper?
11: No, I mean, yeah, there's a negotiation. But when you have two sides that want to get something done and are on the same page, it's going to get done. I mean, We've probably started mid-July, really focusing on it, and you see the numbers come in, and once the other contracts came in, we knew where it was heading, and I just think the two sides wanted to get it done, and wanted the 8 years, and for us, obviously it's a huge number, but it's a number that we're excited to be paying Kale. He's worth every penny, and we have him for the next 9 years, so finish his career in Colorado, which was always the goal. And it's an exciting day for our organization and obviously the fans and the city. We got to watch one of the best defensemen ever play the game. You can really say that right now. And so we're lucky to have him here for the next 9 years. It's going to be a thrill to watch him wear the Avalanche uniform.
12: I was going to ask you real quick, since we have you here, about last weekend and in the Avs alumni game. How much fun was that whole weekend, and how much fun was it finally getting back with your former line mates and everything else?
11: We had a great time. I mean, we're all probably a little nervous that you don't want to turn and fall down, which probably almost happened. It happened a few times to me where I'd be like, whoop, can't do what I thought I could do. but it was great. It's always great to get back with the guys. And just us being on the ice again, we had a blast, and all of us are the same. We're like, woof. It was a tough night, tough next morning for sure on the body. But it was a blast. I mean, just getting the guys together in the dressing room, you reminisce. It's like your kids again. Like, you don't have to even see each other for 20 years. And the minute you get back together, it's almost like you were just back to being teammates 20 years prior, trying to win a Stanley Cup, and here we were at DU having a great time on the ice. So it's an awesome weekend.
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13: The Cleveland Guardians are just a half game back of the White Sox in the AL Central standings. Under 2 weeks left in the season, Cleveland beat the White Sox 7-6 with a two-run double in the bottom of the ninth. Victories for the Dodgers and Milwaukee. In fact, the Brewers clinched the NL Central title when the Cubs lost 6-3 to Atlanta. Tampa Bay and the Yankees each won. The Rays are still 3.5 games over the Yanks in the AL East. The Tampa Bay win was 2-1 against the A's. Junior Caminero hit a solo homer in the bottom of the ninth. Washington over Philadelphia 6-3, despite Kyle Schwarber's 45th home run. 11-inning wins for Baltimore and Miami. Colorado snapped the Padres' 8-game winning streak 9-3. Houston and Texas each won. The Ravens cut kicker Jake Moody from their practice squad, and the NBA expects to vote on expansion in Seattle and Las Vegas by the end of the calendar year. Seattle's already set with an arena. I'm Steve DeSager.
9: It's two pros and a cup of Joe.
14: 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Yeah.
9: Jonas Knox.
15: 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Funny how?
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2: Specifically.
3: You want to know why I didn't think that? Because I have half a brain.
2: Go figure. But for those who have the peanut brains, that's going to jump out of the peanut section and start saying, LeVar's a woman beater. Before you do that, there's my disclosure. All right. I am not a person who puts my hands on women, by the way. Nor do I condone it. All right.
3: All right. Just
2: thought I'd make sure I put that out there.
3: Yeah, that's what you got to do.
2: Golly.
3: Man.
2: Because we are in that type of society. Now, I'm going to get a call today and saying that I got to come back and issue an apology tomorrow about me saying that I didn't think it was a big deal. All right. Right after, Ben.
3: Yeah.
2: All right.
3: Well, if you're with us tomorrow, we'll be looking forward to that.
2: And if I'm not, you know what? Screw y'all.
3: It's two pros and a cup of Joe here on Fox Sports Radio. Now, somebody, there was a lot of debuts in the NFL this weekend. Nobody had a debut quite like this. We'll tell you who they are here on FSR.
2: I'll tell you about a debut. When people talk about giving 100%, well, here's the thing. 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And you know what? 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
14: Joe Sakic. Joe, thank you for joining us. How are you doing this morning?
15: I'm doing great. How about you guys?
14: Doing

0: great. Have you ever had more of a no-brainer situation than what you just went through with Kale McCarr and getting this deal done?
1: Well, yeah. When we had Nathan came up a few years ago.
0: Okay. So equal, yeah.
1: So, I mean, and those are the type of guys that basically write their own ticket because they deserve it. And, no, we're just really excited that Kale, I mean, we, both sides, we're never wavered off 8 years. We wanted the commitment. He wanted the commitment. And so having that definitely helped help the process.
2: Was there a negotiation, or was it just kind of like, say the number and then I'll sign the paper?
1: No, I mean, yeah, there's a negotiation, but when you have two sides that want to get something done and are on the same page, it's going to get done. I mean, we've probably started mid-July really focusing on it, and you see the numbers come in, and once the other contracts came in, we knew where it was heading, and I just think the two sides wanted to get it done and wanted the 8 years, and for us, obviously it's a huge number, but it's a number that we're excited to be paying. Kale, he's worth every penny, and we have him for the next 9 years. He'll finish his career in Colorado, which was always the goal, and it's an exciting day for our organization and obviously the fans and the city. We got to watch one of the best defensemen ever play the game. You can really say that right now. And so we're lucky to have him here for the next 9 years. It's going to be a thrill to watch him wear the Avalanche uniform.
0: I was going to ask you real quick, since we have you here, about last weekend and in the Avs alumni game. How much fun was that whole weekend, and how much fun was it finally getting back on with your former line mates and everything else?
1: You know what? We had a great time. I mean, we're all probably a little nervous that you don't want to turn and fall down, which probably almost happened to Kyle. It happened a few times to me where I'd be like, whoop, can't do what I thought I could do. but yeah, it was great. It's always great to get back with the guys. And just us being on the ice again, we had a blast, and all of us are the same. We're like, woof. It was a tough night, tough next morning for sure on the body, but it was a blast. I mean, just getting the guys together in the dressing room, you reminisce, you know, it's like your kids again. Like, you don't have to even see each other for 20 years, and the minute you get back together, it's almost like you were just back to being teammates 20 years prior, trying to win a Stanley Cup, and here we were at DU having a great time on the ice. So it's an awesome weekend.
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0: Sports Radio. LeVar Arrington, Brady Quinn, Jonas Knox are here. Coming up, top of next hour, a little over 10 minutes from now.
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0: We are going to catch up with our guy, the old P, Petros Papadakis. 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
2: There are some good things that happen, and there's some bad. And then there's some downright ugly things. It's time for Good, Bad, and Ugly.
3: Well, Sheriff Sweeka, who's got the duties this week?
4: I tell you what, Sheriff, the good of the week happens to be good old Constable Quinn. Shoot from the hip, brother.
5: Off the top of my head, I would say the SEC. The SEC has been the most dominant conference so far this season in college football. Obviously, the big win, too, with Texas coming back to beat Ohio State. But amongst a lot of other big wins, Mississippi State, nice win over Minnesota as well. But they have been the best conference so far when the Power Four conferences have stacked up versus one another. So they've been the good of this week.
4: All right, Sheriff. Well, next up, we got the bad end. Deputy Knox, shoot from the hip, partner.
1: Oh my God.
0: Thank you, Sheriff. I'm talking to the Broncos. Talking to the Chargers. I'm talking to teams like the Browns, the Falcons, the Colts. Awful look to open up the season. You got fan bases out there that are looking around going, you know what? Maybe this year it's us. Maybe we could be the team this year. You're 0-0. Everybody gets excited. They get fired up. They go to bed early on a Saturday night. They wake up. They get ready to go. They want to watch their team. They put on all the gear that they bought on NFL Fan Shop or Fanatics, and they got it for a discount during Labor Day sales and all that. And then they roll out there and just serve them a bucket of vomit to start off their season. I don't know whether some of those teams are going to look that bad as the season progresses, but for a lot of those fan bases, they're now looking around going, that's it. One week in, and we now get the ugliest version of who we are. That's my bad for the week.
4: All right. Well, finally, we got the ugly in. Sheriff Sticks, shoot from the hip, partner.
1: You know, I was going to go with Dallas being my ugly for the week. So much fanfare, so much picking of them and riding with them all over again, and it just went off the rails in week one. But that's not what I'm going to give as my ugly. Not Dallas losing in week one, because it was trumped by our initial topic in hour one, and that is Archie Manning having to give an apology for talking about something that was made with AI. Like, that's insane.
0: What?
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1: It's ugly.
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0: 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Let's get started. 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
1: So you could be a really good team and have a really bad week one. The Patriots, the Chargers, the Rams, and the Broncos. The difference is Stafford, Herbert, and Drake May are seen as minted guys. Bo Nix for Denver is still in that do we make him the future phase of his contract. Right now, you can't. But Colin, you love Bo Nix. Yeah, and Sean McVay loved Jared Goff. And then he didn't. And C.J. Stroud was the savior with the Texans. And then he wasn't. And your boss thought you were a rock star in sales. Then you got distracted. A year later, you're like number four on the vice president potential list. This is not a legacy position at quarterback. What the NFL is, what have you done for me weekly?
2: That is Colin Cowherd. I've always said when Colin Cowherd speaks about the Broncos with Sean Payton as their head coach, you should listen because it's usually going to be a very informed take based off of information that he was given by his friend being Sean Payton. I know they talk. I know that Sean Payton and him have a long history of a friendship that blossomed even more when Sean Payton started to work for Fox and started jumping on a show and blah, blah, blah. Here's the situation, though. And I feel like there's a lot to the conversation surrounding Bo that feels very weird. And let's just hear a little bit more from Colin here. Go ahead, Nelly.
1: Not lately. Weekly. Bo Nix last year won 14 games. His passer rating was 88. To give you some perspective on that, the average passer rating last 21 years of quarterbacks that win 14 games is 105. So of the last 17 quarterbacks to win 14 games plus, Bo Nix has the lowest passer rating. And that's with Sean Payton. Jalen Waddle had one catch for 2 yards. This is a stacked roster at tight end, at receiver, at back. The head coach, you're supposed to have some hot shot offensive coordinator whiz. But Colin, you liked him. Yeah, and now I don't. It's not good. I thought Jaden Daniels, after his rookie year, was going to be Andrew Luck.
2: So pause here a second. But Colin, you liked him. Yeah, and now I don't. You know what that's based on? A game. One game. And this is the problem that I have. Like, we do this so often with quarterbacks. Was the performance of Bo Nix pretty miserable in the opener? Yeah, it was. Does it give me somewhat concern? Sure, I think I'm concerned. Does it change my entire perspective on what I think about him as a quarterback? No. And these are, like, the waves and the highs and lows that people ride when it comes to quarterbacks. In week to week, this guy's good. No, this guy stinks. You can't have a full perspective change based off of a single game. Because here's the deal. If I asked Colin 3 days ago, do you think Bo Nix is good? He'd be like, of course. He got his team to the AFC Championship game. And if he didn't break his ankle, he probably would have played in the Super Bowl. But because he played bad in week one, now all of a sudden we need to worry about is Sean Payton and Bo Nix, is their relationship going to fizzle?
1: Win more games, Cub Scout.
2: Is Bo Nix trustworthy? And look, it was bad. It was really bad. And everything that he said about quarterback rating compared to wins is all true. It's part of the reason why I've been telling you I have been putting Bo Nix in the category of, I think, a Jalen Hurts and Brock Purdy in the sense that their teams win a ton of games. I don't know how to divvy up the pie chart on who's got the most responsibility for it. Is it the quarterback? Is it the team that surrounds the quarterback? Is it the defense? I don't know how to do that. And so I'm still evaluating. But I've seen not just Colin Cowherd, a bunch of people now start to take their shots at Bo Nix. And I go, it's convenient now because you had a bad game in which the Broncos got their butts kicked. But this is the exact problem that I have with everybody's evaluations of QBs being centered around wins, is that, yes, the wins are an important thing for a quarterback to do, the most important stat. But you have to evaluate how you get there. If we evaluated starting pitchers in the MLB by just wins and losses, wouldn't that be silly? Because what happens if you have Paul Skenes playing for Pittsburgh? Well, I know he has a 2-1 ERA this year with 200 strikeouts. But as you see, he's like 6-13. I'm not saying that's what his record is now. Just an example. It's not an accurate way to point to real data. It's not. And by the way, Bo Nix's game on Monday night is totally on par with every game in the first week of the season he's had through 3 years. He has had multiple turnovers. The offense has looked awful. And in 2 out of 3 years, they lost their opening game. Probably would have last year had they not played a Tennessee Titans team who was first of all terrible and second of all starting a rookie in his first game ever, Cam Ward. You guys remember that game last year too, right? You won 20-12, close late. Offense looked bad. This is on par with every opening week that he's had. And that's why, again, it's totally fair to be disappointed and even pissed at the way that Bo Nix played in the first week. But what's especially odd about him is no matter what the last, and when I say the latest thing, I mean the actual latest thing. Whatever happens there is people's evaluations. In the sense, Nelly, back me up. Let the people know if I'm lying on this. I always say, if I do one thing to you guys, I'm always going to shoot you straight and tell you exactly how I feel. Was I not being constantly bombarded with texts last year when I'd come to the mic on a Monday and say, yeah, the Broncos won, but what they did on offense and what Bo Nix did as a quarterback is not a sustainable thing, and it shows there's some very, very real cracks and chinks in the armor. In that, yeah, you came back from down 19-0 in the fourth quarter because Bo Nix played great in the fourth quarter. The first three are not good enough against good teams in this league. And everybody's ripping on me saying, how can you complain about the offense? They got the win. And now I feel like I got to do the opposite thing of, that's exactly what we saw last year, except you didn't have the miraculous comeback in the fourth.
3: Drop back, threw it to the other team.
2: And I feel like I got the same people yelling at me about, you're being way too fair to him, Brett. He stinks. He's terrible. Were the same people telling me that I can't say, not that I ever said that he stinks last year, but same people telling me last year, I'm being too hard on him because they won the game. And this is, again, it's one of my biggest frustrations in the sport is there's two things. I feel like the way that we talk about basketball as just a society is really stupid. It's really dumb. basketball is all about individual statistics, and after the individual statistics comes to, oh yeah, well, how many rings has he got? Like, that's not how you evaluate who's a good player and who's not. It's not how that works. If Michael Jordan never won a single championship ring, he would still be a remarkable player. And the way that we talk about football, but specifically the quarterback position, is really stupid. We just base it off of winning. That's it. Justin Herbert stinks. He's overrated. Okay. I don't know if you've seen him play. It doesn't look great all the time. You know, how many people thought Matthew Stafford was a bum in Detroit? In the first year, he goes to a decent organization in the Rams, wins a Super Bowl, and now, I'll tell you what, I think Matthew Stafford's a Hall of Famer. Look at his numbers. He's got a Super Bowl. Like, that's how quickly you're going to change? I got an idea. Watch the guy play. And I've watched a lot of Bo Nix. Here's what I'll tell you. Do I think that he is the peak of football? Do I think that he is going to be in a tier of your Josh Allen's of the world? Probably not. Do I think Bo Nix can be a good enough quarterback with this roster to win you a Super Bowl? Yeah. And not only do I say that by watching that he doesn't turn the ball over a lot. He's typically great at avoiding pressure. Both of those things were not on the table on Monday night, but that would be what we call an outlier. And thirdly, he's clutch when you need him to be. Pretty good recipe for a team with a really good defense. All of these things can be true. If you're looking for Bo Nix to be the next John Elway or Peyton Manning, I'm going to be honest. I don't think he's that. But I think he's good enough to win. I think he's good enough. As long as you do the right things around him. And especially right now, guess what? Bo Nix doesn't need to have a $60 million a year contract in front of him right now. That's what this year's for. Do I think right now, him making a few million dollars and having the rest of that money to spread around a roster around him is good enough? Yeah, I do think so, despite what happened in week one. And not to sit here and toot my own horn, I rarely do that because nobody cares if the radio host was right about some take that they had. But I went back and looked at a bit of information here. So this is week one defense, and it measures average time to pressure in the pass game, and it also measures running back yards before contact per rush. Do you know where the Broncos fell in both of those categories combined? The best in the NFL last week. And what I told you was the Broncos weren't getting bullied by like the Chiefs' offensive line. They couldn't tackle somebody. And I'm not saying that's any better. In fact, that's worse. But I say that to tell you, tackling is far more correctable than being physically dominated. Point is, I think both Bo Nix and the defense are going to be fine as the year goes on. The issue is, you don't have time to ramp up this year. If you play remotely like you did on Monday, you're going to get kicked every week for the first 6 weeks. This is what happens when you win. You get the tougher schedule. So we'll talk about this more as we go along. 303-504-0925. Everything pushed back a week, so we get to college football stock up, stock down next.
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6: 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Before he ever fumbled the ball, and then he fumbled it. The last fumble, he's trying to climb up in the middle of the pocket.
4: PhD.
6: I mean, Bo was flat out rattled. 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
0: Got a crash here on I-70 westbound approaching York. It's blocking the right lane, backing things up past Colorado Boulevard. It's about a 5-minute delay. And then on the roundabout at the very end of the ramp from eastbound I-76 to 96th, there's a crash that's causing backups there as well. 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
15: Mosher, Lombardi, and Kane are coming up at 7. 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

We do it every week following the college football weekend. It is college football stock up, stock down. We always start with the quarterbacks. Nelly, stock up. How about Rocco Beck out of Penn State? So quarterback at Iowa State for years. And I always thought to myself, he's sort of this big, lanky, awkward-looking quarterback that, I don't know, it always felt to me your typical quarterback at one of the Iowa schools. Run the football a little bit, be good, not great. Yeah, he'll lead the team to some wins, maybe not take him over the top. So he follows Matt Campbell over to Penn State. And since doing that, they've played two teams that are both not great, given. It's Marshall and Temple. But in those two games, he's already amassed 7 touchdown passes and no interceptions. And this might be a classic example of a good coach at what I'll call a college mid-major, which is good team, dangerous, but never felt like they could get to the top in Iowa State. You follow Matt Campbell over that way, you have more resources at your disposal. And then all of a sudden, you know what? The numbers take a big jump. It's the equivalent of a player in free agency who's pretty good signing with Jokic and then getting a fat contract afterwards. I think that Beck can be one of those guys. The real question is always going to be, how do you handle the top end of Big Ten competition? How do you go out and play against teams like that? And Penn State this year has a pretty easy go of it in the Big Ten. Like, they're going to be in good shape. Their Big Ten opponents, they're big ones that are on their schedule. Teams that are currently ranked, USC and Michigan. That's it. They avoid Ohio State. They avoid some of the better teams that the Big Ten has to offer. But I think they got a good shot to surprise some people, and I think Rocco Becht is another one. So he's going to get the stock up. Let's go quarterback stock down. I think it's got to be Dante Moore. I mean, you go out, you play Oklahoma State. Again, a team that hasn't won a game in... They lost 12 straight going into it, including their opener against, was it Tulane, Temple, Tulsa? Who was started with a T? They lost 12 straight. You play against Oklahoma State. You had sort of a clunker of a first week, and you lose 39-31. So, yes, you put up some points, but Dante Moore was 14 of 29 throwing the football, less than 50% completion. He had only 191 passing yards, 2 touchdowns, no picks, sacked a whole bunch.

0: I'm going to try my best not to do that. I think this would have to be the team we're just talking about in Oklahoma State. Although they've lost 12 straight going into that, including their first week's game against Tulsa. I want to throw another team on here. We mentioned this yesterday. Do yourself a favor if you haven't yet. Go turn on some Utah football on a Saturday, because that's fun to watch. Utah goes out, they beat Arkansas 43-10. Now, I don't think Arkansas is a great football team, but if you look at the way that they set up, you wonder, Kyle Whittingham, there forever, he leaves, takes the job at Michigan. How are they going to respond to losing a big-time head coach? Well, Morgan Scalley takes over, who's been there forever, longtime trusted assistant, and it looks like that place hasn't skipped a beat, but what they do that's super fun is they run a two-quarterback system, and not like sometimes this quarterback plays and sometimes the other quarterback plays. They're on the field at the same time. They're running options to each other. They run a throwback where the other quarterback chucks one downfield, and they both have howitzers of arms. It is incredibly fun to see. So if you haven't yet, do yourself a favor and check out Utah. And by the way, why do they get the stock up? Because they had this big 33-point win over an SEC team in Arkansas, number one. Number two, because it's Utah. And they're always going to be vying for conference championships and near the top. They just play a really physical brand of football that translates every week. So they get the stock up. Let's go Big 12 teams, stock down.
1: It's a Big 12!
0: I'm going to be honest with you guys. Do you know who gets the stock down from the Big 12 this week for me? Nobody. I think the Big 12 had a really good week outside of UCF. UCF played against Pittsburgh. They only put up 7 points. They put up those 7 points in the fourth quarter. They lost 12-7. Even then, though, defense holding a team to 12 points is something to be proud of. If I had to pick one, it's going to be UCF. But look around the Big 12 last week. Baylor played... Now, not great competition for a lot of these teams, but Baylor won 44-3 over Prairie A&M. TCU 63-7 over Grambling. Cincinnati 62-10 over Western Carolina. Colorado 52-21 over Weber State. West Virginia kicked the crap out of UT Martin. Kansas State beat the snot out of Wazoo. Houston put up 77 points. Iowa State hung in tough against a good Iowa team. They lost 16-13, but winning in Iowa is really difficult to do. They don't allow you to score. So you go up and down the list from last week. There's really not a bad game. Even Kansas, who lost on Friday against Missouri. Missouri's a good football team. They were right in it till the very end. Just couldn't put up anything in the fourth quarter. I think the Big 12, for the most part, was really impressive last weekend. National team stock up. So this one I'm going to throw to Texas. And the reason why, first of all, it's a big game. But to be down to Ohio State like they were by 20 points heading into the fourth quarter and to rattle off that kind of comeback is such a confidence booster for that team. Arch Manning, who was up and down last year, it feels like still trying to find some sort of real footing. Remember, this is his fourth year at Texas. He started playing consistently last year, was better as the season went on, but in the game against Ohio State, that's how he's going to be judged as a potential pro quarterback and everything else. To be down 20 going into the fourth and to put up 21 straight points is a remarkable feat. And I think Texas, that's something they can hang on to moving forward. With that win, it bumped them to number one in the country in the AP poll, which it should. And from here on out, they have a really, really tough schedule moving forward. But proving that you can win against Ohio State and do so with your backs against the wall, really, really impressive. They get the stock up. Let's go national team stock down. Again, I don't want to be a guy who repeats himself the whole day. Obviously, the answer to this is Oregon. Oregon. I would also put in this category, and the reason why I can't do it with my full chest yet is I'm not sure what either one of these teams truly are. It's Oklahoma. Oklahoma plays Michigan in the Big House, who's reeling off of a loss in our minds to Western Michigan.

0: Michigan bad quarterback play that continued into this week. But Oklahoma couldn't get anything going, and here's why I struggle. I feel like Michigan's defense is incredibly good. Incredibly. They just don't have a quarterback nor offense that is going to make them a serious enough contender in college football. But do I hold the great defense of Michigan against number 11 Oklahoma, who lost to an unranked team? I think you have to a little bit, that you couldn't just find a couple of plays or a few ways to get over a low-scoring game. But still, I'm confused at what Michigan's truly going to be here. Great defenses can carry you a long ways in college football. Iowa has made the Kirk Ferentz era of that, which is 3 decades worth, their entire MO, and been a team that nobody really wants to play. So obviously the answer to this is Oregon, but to throw another flavor in here, I suppose we could go Oklahoma. Heisman stock up. In a loss, I'm going to give it to this guy. He has openly been campaigning, I want this. This is something I'm striving to get. It's my last year in college before I'm going to be a bona fide top 3 pick in the draft. It's Jeremiah Smith. Watching that guy play football, he looks a little bit to me like Julio Jones-ish. Big, big dude, 6'4", got the arms, got the muscle. Can outbody you, can high point a football, incredible hands. It's his second straight game where he's had virtually identical numbers. First week against Ball State, this one against Texas. This week, 8 catches, 164 yards, and a touchdown. He's already had 3 touchdowns on the year, 16 catches, 315 yards. He averages 20 yards per catch. Dude is an absolute freak. And when somebody says out loud, I want this, I think in college football, that matters, especially for a guy who's not at the position of quarterback. And if there's any school that will produce a Heisman Trophy winner at wide receiver, it will be Ohio State. They just did it, recently with Devontae Smith. So if your name is Smith and you play wide receiver for Ohio State, congratulations, you're in the Heisman discussion. Heisman stock down. I think Dante Moore might have taken himself out entirely. Bad first week against Boise State, lost to Oklahoma State. Those things are hard to overcome, especially if teams continue to win and guys continue to play well. There's a lot of names in the mix right now for the Heisman, but I don't think there's any question the guy who did the most damage to that over this week was Dante Moore. So he gets the Heisman stock down. Let's go best game of the week.
1: Oh, my God.
0: You know what? I know everybody's going to point at Ohio State and Texas and say that was the best game of the week. And I know exciting finishes are always something that is it's going to capture a huge amount of your attention. But it was really like an exciting fourth quarter. Ohio State had that game in hand pretty much the entire way. The game that was truly, I think, the most entertaining of the weekend is the same game that's the upset of the week. And that's Oregon-Oklahoma State. 31-39, back and forth. Oklahoma State with this big lead, and then Oregon creeps their way back into it. You're like, all right, well, that's it, right? Oregon retakes the lead, this thing's over. And Oklahoma State kept battling back. That quarterback for the Cowboys, Drew Messmaker, his play where he leaped into the end zone, sort of helicoptered his way in, it was the play of the weekend in college football. And I think we have a rare case of double dip, so hit me with the upset of the week sound.
2: No! God, please, no!
0: I think they're the same game. They're all in one. It was an upset of the week, and it was the best game of the weekend. And I'm not sure what's even a close second. Can I really say that the upset of the week is Michigan over Oklahoma? Doesn't feel like it. You didn't really have any other options either. You had close games. You had games that were tight but maybe low scoring. I think that takes the cake for both. So there you go. Every week following the college football weekend, it is college football. Stock up, stock down.
3: And by the way, Text line caught it. I think you got your wires crossed a little bit. The Slim Reaper never played for Ohio State.
0: That's right. He was a Bama kid.
3: You know who you were thinking of.
4: Jackson Smith, Njuguba.
0: Jackson Smith, yes. He didn't win a Heisman. But I don't know what happened there. Why was I thinking Devontae? You know, it's just, it's common practice. Devontae Smith, who went to Alabama. Jameson Williams was the guy who started at Ohio State and finished at Alabama, who was also a high-end draft pick. It's really, if you're looking for wide receiver U in college, so my apologies, messed that one up. Don't know why I got my wires crossed.
3: You were also thinking of
5: Emeka Egbigbo.
0: Well, go through the line. Ohio State, Chris Olave. I mean, you can go through it. What I was going to say was Ohio State is wide receiver U in college football. LSU had a chance to take that crown, and I think still has a good argument with Ja'Marr Chase and Justin Jefferson. Bama's had a few of them roll through there, too, now. I think most recently, I don't think there's any question it's Ohio State. Didn't Ohio State have like four guys get an extension this offseason for massive numbers in the NFL just at that position? It's crazy. College football stock up, stock down. Do it every week following the college football weekend. Avs hockey is back. Mosier returns to the radio booth Sunday for the preseason opener on AM 950. Opening night is just 2 weeks away, and tomorrow you can win your way in. It's the first ticket Thursday of the season with Avs tickets up for grabs all day on Altitude Sports Radio 92.5. So, get back to the NFL and the Broncos here in a bit. You know, played you the audio from Cowherd. I've already gone on my college, or I'm sorry, my quarterback waffling roller coaster up and down. I'm in on this guy, I'm off on this guy, and how quickly that happens at the NFL level. It's a huge example of it. Here's another one. In talking about Bo Nix, I told you, that first week from Bo looks like every week, week one that Bo has had since he's been in the NFL. Every week one has been a big time struggle. I got a stat that'll make you feel better about something else that happened on Monday night moving forward. We'll get to it next.
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17: Got a crash off on the right shoulder, I-25 southbound at 20th. Causing a little bit of slowing, nothing too major. It was blocking a lane, though, so it did contribute to those backups that we already see going through downtown. And there's also big jamming here on I-225 southbound between Iliff and Yosemite. 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
19: Sean Payton is not a 42-year-old firecracker. Been around. Doesn't want to coach forever. Okay, I look at this thing right now, and I'm telling you, Bo Nix in trouble.

0: I'd be really curious to see what Colin Cowherd said after the divisional round of the playoffs. Be very curious.
1: Brett, you remember how you said that this offseason was going to kill Nuggets fans?
0: Yeah.
1: I think this regular season is going to kill Broncos fans. Because one game happened, and now everybody's acting like the Broncos are Cinderella. Last year, that was because they made their Cinderella run to the AFC Championship. This year, because everybody thinks they're going to turn back into a pumpkin. Like, after one game, the narrative around this team already makes me want to drive my car off of Loveland Pass. And we're one game into the season.
0: You know what's funny about this, though, is when you get used to winning, you have... Hang on, Nelly, I'm doing this on the fly. All I did was I typed The Herd on Twitter and Knicks. And I'm going to send you just a couple of clips, and I want the timestamps on these. Because this is how quickly things go through it. And it's why I said I think this is like the dumbest thing that we do is we evaluate quarterbacks in... Forget week to week. We evaluate quarterbacks almost quarter to quarter. And there's something else I want to get to in a moment, but I will just, while we're on the subject. If you are going to jump week to week and ride that roller coaster and have that be the evaluation of the Broncos, you're in for some trouble. Last year it was easy. Last year you won, what was it, 11 straight games in the middle of the year? I mean, you started the year 1-2, and then you rattled off wins all the way until the Jacksonville game. And then you rattled off wins all the way until the AFC Championship game in which Bo Nix got hurt. And when he got hurt, it was a much more understandable level of a loss. But to pretend that your mind is totally changed based off of one performance the first week of the year in which, again... Every single week one for Bo Nix has been awful. And I guess I said this. I'll read them to you. This is every week one for Bo Nix. Monday night, he was 17 of 28 for 131 yards, one touchdown, one pick, four sacks. Last year against Tennessee, he was 25 of 40 for 176 yards, one touchdown, two picks, one sack. Also a miserable game, but it came in a win against a bad team. And then his rookie year, he was 26 of 42 for 138 yards, no touchdowns, two picks, two sacks. This is just him in week one. And I don't know how many times I've told you guys, it's not just Bo Nix. It's Sean Payton's Broncos in general. Start the year slow. I think I heard DMAC yesterday talking about Sean Payton's record in September is 31-31. In October, it's like 50-17 or something like that. They just start slow. It's not acceptable. It's not something you want, but it's a reality. And so literally all I did is I typed in The Herd and Knicks, and this was the first clip that came up.
1: And for context, he's talking about Lamar Jackson and your favorite word that starts with an L, that legacy word.
2: Yeah, he's hurt a lot now. And secondly, he's only had five of those kind of games in the last four seasons. He's not a great come-from-behind quarterback. Caleb Williams, when everybody in the arena knows he has to throw, is great. Lamar Jackson, when everybody in the stadium knows he's got to throw, does not deliver. That's who he is. I'm selling my stock. I'd take Bo Nix today in a fourth quarter come from behind situation. Bo Nix over right. Lamar Jackson.
0: Pause. What's the date on that, Nelly?
1: That is July 14th in the year of our Lord 2026.
0: 2 months. 2 months. 2 months and one football game, by the way, for each guy. 2 months, one football game for each guy. I'm out on Bo Nix. He stinks. Has to be a change. And I bet you what he said, I didn't listen. I bet you what he said about Lamar is, ooh, look out, Lamar's back. I bet you the Ravens are going to do something this year. I mean, it's just what this is. Texture says, they just start slow. Talk like that is what enables the slow starts. I'm giving you reality. I never said that's okay. I think I said in the first segment, if you start slow this year, you're going to put yourself so far behind the eight ball that you're going to be in trouble. What I'm trying to relay is this isn't different than what it was before. It's the same. And so when guys like Cowherd say there's a problem now in Denver, I'm like, it's the same thing you've seen for 3 years. I'll remind you, I was the guy last year when they were on the winning streak, in the middle of the winning streak, that jumped on this mic on Mondays and said, I don't like that game. You won great. I don't like it. I think that'll get you into trouble. And everybody was telling me, what are you complaining about? It's a win. I go, well, for now. But what you've seen from Bo Nix, you have a wealth of evidence. Games like this aren't out of the question for him. We know this. It's more the fact that people seem to be surprised by that performance. You can be angry by it. That's fair. You can be disappointed. You can be pissed. To be surprised would be dumb. It's something you've seen over and over again. Now, the other thing I wanted to give you, this is something else that I said yesterday that I do think is an important detail. So I watched people all day yesterday talk about, the Broncos defensive line. You want to see where they really miss somebody. They miss John Franklin Myers. They got bullied by the Chiefs. They did not get bullied. And I said I had to go back and watch some things from yesterday because I have to figure out if my eyes were lying to me on the first watch. You know, the other shows might have the benefit of like, I'm going to wake up in the morning, drink some coffee, and rewatch the game, and then I'll give you this and this and this. I don't have that benefit. I wake up at 4:45 in the morning. With a sick child, it's earlier than that. So I went back and watched yesterday after the show. And I was like, were my eyes lying to me? It did not feel like the Broncos' defensive line was being pushed 5 yards down the field and then Kenneth Walker had wherever he wanted to run, he could run. So I have the data to back this up. There is a x-axis and y-axis. On these charts, it's average time to pressure, which talks about your pass rush, and it's running back yards before contact per rush. And they listed every team in the league. Do you know who was the strongest if you take both of those stats combined? The Denver Broncos. They got to the passer in an average of 2.5 seconds, which was top 10 in the NFL. Running back yards before contact was less than a yard. Here's what that means. Your defensive line won or equaled the battle up front. You made contact with the running back at or near the line of scrimmage, and you didn't tackle. And let me tell you, not tackling is a much more correctable thing than being bullied. If you're being bullied, that means you're not strong enough, or you're not aggressive enough, or you're not tough enough, or one of those things. That's hard to fix. That's an innate part of you as a human. Not tackling is fundamentals. It's wrapping up, and that can get fixed like that. So that's the good news. It doesn't make you feel any better. It doesn't make the sting or the embarrassment of that first week go away. But if there's a narrative out there that like the Broncos defense isn't good anymore, false. So there are still things. Bo Nix will get better than last week. The tackling will be better than last week. You will still be a good football team. But if you don't get that figured out in a hurry, then that becomes a much different issue. That becomes, now we've dug a hole so deep, I don't know if we can climb our way out. 303-504-0925. Shunt Mazda text line, one price, one person, 1 hour. 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From Denver's number one sports station, Altitude Sports Radio 92.5. So, a lot more to talk about with Bo Nix today. I'm going to try and dig up some more Colin Cowherd hypocrisies as we move forward. There is a lot from week one that I think lied to you. And I think there's a lot from week one that was showing you some holes that you have on this team. So we'll break down all of that as we go along with Moj Lombardi and Kay next.
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20: And I just want to listen to what you have to say because it's probably going to be stupid.
18: Mark Mosher.
20: I dream sports.
19: That's what my sports brain does.
18: Vic Lombardi.
19: I love sports. Who I am, it's what I am.
18: Brett Kane.
21: If you beat me, I want you to suffer an immense amount of emotional distress.
18: This is Mosher, Lombardi, and Kane.
2: Sean Payton is not a 42-year-old firecracker. Been around. Doesn't want to coach forever. Okay? I look at this thing right now, and I'm telling you, Bo Nix in trouble. Because the great quarterbacks just make it work. Mahomes last night wasn't great, but he just made it work. You go down to the Buffalo game at Houston. It wasn't pretty. Sometimes Josh Allen's reckless. He just makes it work. Caleb Williams, I'm going to take off, makes it work. Quarterbacks come into 3 categories. They're either elevators, they're executors. They execute. Or they're inhibitors. Bo Nix was a talented executor. Could he become an elevator? No, he's category 3 now. He is getting in the way.
0: I usually say when it comes to Colin Cowherd talking about the Broncos, you should listen because he is friends with Sean Payton, and I'm sure he gets information from Sean Payton that a lot of people maybe don't have. Here's the reason why I can't take this seriously, and here's the reason why I have a bit of an issue with Colin Cowherd saying this yesterday, because it feels a lot like some people in this town. You can't let a single game to start the season shift the entire narrative on what you think of somebody. That's silly, okay? Because here's the thing. Was anybody saying that after the divisional game last year? Was there a single person that thought that Bo Nix was holding the team back from reaching their goals? No. He had a bad first week, and I hate to break it to you. It's the same thing that's happened in week 1 for 3 straight years of Bo Nix. He's been awful. Each first week of the season doesn't make it okay, but it does make it true. And so when Colin Cowherd is talking about this, and I'll give you some other clips from other dates in the calendar, and I'll show you how silly this discussion is, but what did you guys think when you heard that?
6: It's week 1. It's game 1. Are the Rams feeling the same way about Stafford?
0: No.
6: He didn't have a great opening week. Calm down. Now, we've heard this before, though. This is not the first time Colin Cowherd has said this about Bo Nix. Go back and listen to some of his stuff.
0: Mm-hmm.
6: Sometimes we're up and down to the point where we waffle on things and we get emotional. That, to me, sounds like an emotional reaction.
0: It does. Well, I get Nelly. He's digging these up, and I'll wait till he puts all these on my board. But, Moj, what did you think when you heard it?
20: I wouldn't care at all. I wouldn't care that Colin Cowherd has this big opinion about Bo Nix in week 1 of the season. I wouldn't care.
1: It would not affect my life at all. We wouldn't even talk about it on this show. Except that he's boys with Sean Payton. At least I'm led to believe that he's boys with Sean Payton. That they got along swimmingly the year Payton was out of coaching and so on and so forth. And that would be the only thing. And I guess Colin Cowherd will say things without permission from his friends. Of course he will. He has his own opinions on quarterbacks and baseball and whatever else. But would he talk Broncos? Because if Sean Payton, let's say Sean Payton feels the opposite, that Bo Nix is, he's going to be a $55 million a year guy. He's our guy. He knows what he's saying is getting back to Sean Payton. He knows that. He knows that Sean Payton is going to hear exactly what he said and how he said it. And if you're Sean Payton and you feel the opposite of the way Cowherd feels, then it's probably going to piss you off a little bit. So with his opinion, I'm just saying, with his opinion that he just gave out yesterday about Bo Nix, he's not worried about pissing off his good friend.
0: Didn't Sean Payton 3 weeks ago call out an analyst on Fox for saying something dumb about Bo Nix?
1: He did.
0: In defense of him?
1: Yes.
0: So I don't think that Sean Payton changed his mind either. By the way, this was, give me the date on this one, Nelly, that I sent you. When was this?
3: This was July 14th, 2026.
0: Oh, so this was 2 months ago. Here you go. Here's Colin Cowherd.
3: And for some context, he's talking about Lamar Jackson.
2: He's only had five of those kind of games in the last four seasons. He's not a great come-from-behind quarterback. Caleb Williams, when everybody in the arena knows he has to throw, is great. Lamar Jackson, when everybody in the stadium knows he's got to throw, does not deliver. That's who he is. I'm selling my stock. I'd take Bo Nix today in a fourth quarter come from behind situation. Bo Nix over Lamar Jackson. Why? Because the analytics and data tell you he's better.
22: It's 2 months in one game ago. 2 months in one game.
23: It's one game.
22: but the reason I
0: play this, Vic, is because it feels like there's a lot of people that feel this way in this town about that first game, and it's why it's so confusing to me, because I feel like I'm playing both sides of the fence, but I've stayed stalwart in my opinion of Bo Nix. Remember last year when Bo Nix would look bad until like the fourth quarter, and then I'd get on the air and I'd be like, I gotta tell you, I hated that game yesterday. I know you won, but I hated it. You're like, what are you talking about? He won the football game. If this is all we're basing this off of is just did you win or lose, which is an important thing for a quarterback, no doubt. This is what leads to you flip-flopping this quickly on somebody, though. What leads to it?
23: You know, you can do the gotcha thing with anybody, right? I mean, we do it to ourselves.
0: Sure.
23: We do it to ourselves to make fun of each other. You can do the gotcha radio thing all the time. People say things and then a month later, say the opposite. But this is the very reason why this year is a prove it. That's why it's here. Let's see what you can do. Let's see how much you're worth. And the worst thing that can happen, Brett, is if he plays somewhat on the fence.
0: Mm-hmm.
23: He's not great. He's not terrible. If he's on the fence this year and he shows signs of greatness, moments of greatness, that's the worst place you can be.
0: The problem.
23: Right? Do you agree?
0: Yeah, but the problem is he's lived there. That's been Bo. Bo has been the guy that's like, he will make plays where you go, wow. And he'll do it in moments that matter.
1: Hey,
0: that's the weird thing.
1: That throw to Ingram.
0: His best football when it matters the most.
1: Well, but he drove right down the field to tie the game, and that pass to Ingram is a big boy pass. That out is a big boy pass. Now, Ingram was open, but, I mean, the guy can make the plays. I don't, Colin Cowherd does not affect my life at all. Doesn't. I got a story about him, though, from about 27 years ago, believe it or not. Portland, Oregon. Anyway, he doesn't affect my life, but I know that I'm convinced he talks to Payton about the Broncos on occasion.
0: Nelly, what's the date on this one?
3: December 15th, 2025.
0: Okay.
2: So too many people, I said this last week, have just sort of made up their mind on Bo Nix. I think he reminds me of a right-handed Steve Young. He is way, way more athletic than anybody gives him credit for.
0: All right, just pause. Dad was a coach. So that's
22: December 15th. That's about four or five games ago.
1: Right.
22: So right-handed Steve Young, I would take him in the clutch over Lamar Jackson. I think that he's holding back his own football team. That's what's all happened. And I sent you one more, Nelly, from the month before that. Because I'm just, this is what happens with Bo. It's not just Cowherd, but he's a good example of this. So when people says, hey, Cowherd, he's boys with Sean Payton, including myself. Hey, listen to what he says. He's flip-flopped every month on Bo Nix. And I have a hard time believing that that's Sean Payton, too. What's this one? This is November, right?
4: Yeah.
22: November, like, 7th. This is a month before he was the right-handed Steve Young. He said this.
2: Sean Payton is a very impatient guy. He also understands the urgency at quarterback, unlike a lot of coaches in this league. I wonder, because the roster, the O-line set, the D-line set, the pass rush, the receivers, would Sean Payton draft another quarterback? I'm dead serious.
22: A month before, he was right-handed Steve Young. And I truly believe people in this town react the same way. And it's because of what you said, Vic. He's a guy that's kind of on the fence right now.
23: Yeah.
22: He has weeks where he looks terrible, and he has moments in which he looks amazing.
23: You know, when I listen to that, I'm somewhat, it doesn't make me depressed, but it makes me shake my head about our business. Because our business has become, all right, you talk about the big ticket items. And in sports, big ticket items, you know, football, right? So what's the biggest ticket item on a football team? The quarterback and the coach. So those are the two things that turn heads. So you talk about those things all the time, ad nauseum. First Take does the same thing. National shows do it all the time. And eventually, you're going to have to change your tune. You have to keep saying the same thing. We repeat ourselves in this business, right? We repeat ourselves all the time. And when you have to talk about the same subject matter every day, to appeal to the largest audience every day, this is what happens. This is what's a bummer about our business. You know, listen, truth be told, we're told all the time, hey, talk football. Football is the big ratings winner. You know, talk football, correct? Am I wrong there?
22: Oh, it is, yeah.
23: So when you talk football all the time, what do you talk about? You're not talking about long snappers. You're talking about quarterbacks. You're talking about the marquee positions. So this guy talks about the quarterback. And he does it every day. And you're not going to say the same thing every day. Just not. Hey, I give you case in point with Colin. And I don't want to go down this road of, you know, that guy has done more with his career than we've ever done. He's got an amazing career.
22: Sure.
23: Very successful. Better than what we've ever done. But you go down that road so many times, you're going to be wrong. And I give you a case in point. Do you remember how he treated Baker Mayfield early in his career? Do you remember what he used to say?
1: I'm not sure I recall. No, I'm not sure I recall.
23: Oh, he'd kill him.
4: Well, he would wear his hat backwards at press conferences. Yeah, and he'd go, backwards hat kind of guy.
22: Baker Mayfield, Stafford was another one. He's like, don't trust him, backwards hat guy. Yeah, not my kind of guy.
23: Yeah, killed him. And things changed. So the question isn't whether you're going to be wrong in this business. We're all wrong every single day. It's how loud are you wrong, right?
22: Well, it's when you talk about this, Vic, there's two things that I think in the soup that we swim in, which is this sports media sort of thing, whether it's TV or radio, the two dumbest things that are discussed are basketball in general, because basketball is just the way we discuss superstars and rings and all that is ridiculous. And it's quarterbacks in the NFL. It's like the dumbest thing that we do because we take it to such a basic evaluation of, oh, yeah, well, how much did you win? And then even if they do win, it's like if they have a couple of bad weeks, it goes, well, that guy, you're
23: right.
22: No.
23: It's like, but it's sort of like the royal family of our business. It's the royalty, right? Quarterbacks are that. That's what they are. And in the NBA, they're not quarterbacks, but it's more individualized sport. I see what you're saying. In hockey, we don't individualize it like we do in these other sports.
22: No.
23: We don't. Sometimes we do.
22: If I ask somebody in hockey, Mosh, is Connor McDavid the best player in the world? They all go, yep. There's no discussion of, oh, yeah, if he's that good, why hasn't he won a cup yet? That's never happened in a hockey discussion. Why? Because you're evaluating the player fairly and saying, well, maybe there's some other factors that go into winning other than how good is this guy alone? And that's what makes it so silly. And in the case of Bo Nix, I'm going to tell you this right now. Nix is going to get better because I have a wealth of evidence to prove that he's not as bad as he was last week. Will he have another bad game? Of course. Here's the reality that I've been at for a while, and I think this messes with some people around this town. He's not going to be Elway, and he's not going to be Manning. But the question is, he might be good enough. He might be good enough to still win.
1: Is it kind of like we were talking about the Darcy Kemper?
22: It might be something
1: Darcy,
22: like that.
1: Darcy Kemper's not going to be a Vezina winner, but is he good enough for the Avs to win the Cup that year? Yeah.
23: So let me read this text, and Chavez, it's from Chavez, who makes a great point. Maybe address the Coward clip Brett played this way. Coward said Bo Nix is in trouble related to Sean Payton not wanting to coach forever. To me, that means Payton could want to make a change. Not that Coward doesn't like Nix or Coward's opinion of Nix's change. It's based on the clip that Brett played. Brett's putting words in that man's mouth, says Chavez. I don't understand. I don't think Brett's putting words in his mouth at all. If this is all about Payton being impatient, the one thing about Sean Payton drafted him. Sean Payton nurtured him, developed
22: him. 3 weeks ago, he called out a Fox analyst for saying you're stupid on your opinion of Bo for a guy who was killing Bo. Are you telling me in the week, Sean Payton's now out on Bo Nix? That's what I'm saying. Like this, and there's a lot more to the Bo Nix thing that I want to get to later that doesn't have to do with Colin Cowherd, and we will.
1: By the way, I like that name. I think it's, well, I'd like to say Chavez, the text of Chavez.
23: Chavez Ravine?
1: Yeah,
23: Chavez.
1: But every time you say it like that, one of my favorite movies of all time is Young Guns. You ever see Young Guns?
23: All right.
22: You make it quick?
1: Yeah, Lou Diamond Phillips'
23: name.
1: We're right
23: at the end of the line here, Gramps.
1: Lou Diamond Phillips' name was Chavez. And Dirty Steve would give him the business all the time. He said, Chavez, go sleep with your horse, Chavez. It's a great name. I love that name.
22: Great.
1: But the way that Vic, the way that Vic says it though, it's like Dirty Steve and Young Guns.
22: We're broadcasting.
23: Why did you feel the need to provide that little
1: story? Great question. Navajo.
23: But where in your brain?
1: Because
23: in our
1: you said Chavez.
23: No, I want to break
1: because,
23: this down.
1: Because Chavez.
23: Where?
1: No. You said Chavez.
23: At what point in your brain did you say I'm going to relay this story based on that pronunciation?
1: Nope. It's so good though. It's one of the joys in life, Brett. You just don't enjoy the little things in life.
22: To quote It's Always Sunny in Philadelphia, science is a liar sometimes. You answer the question regarding the Broncos defense on the science statistical approach to this next.
1: It.
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29: Got a crasher on I-225 southbound approaching Yosemite. It's blocking the left lane, backing things up to I-Lift. It's about a 20-minute delay through there. Other than that, we just have the usual jam-ups and delays like I-25 southbound through downtown Denver. 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
1: You guys, you see the size of that chicken?
22: What?
1: Okay, it's out of my system now.
22: What are you talking about?
1: Oh, when Chavez goes and gets the peyote take the peyote.
22: No. I have my own lines.
1: No. See the size of that cockadoodle, goddang do? Okay, it's out of my system. I'm done. Sorry.
30: Bad dog.
22: Thank you, Nelly. To quote, you're this close to the mouth fart corner, by the way. That close.
1: Copy that.
22: Don't push me again.
1: Copy that.
22: I have my own TV quote that I want to say, but mine's quick. Science is a liar sometimes, and I want to ask if this is lying, okay? Because I felt this yesterday. I watched the game, but that was a late game. We didn't have the benefit like D-Mac does or like Kreckman Lindahl do of, I'm going to watch the game again in the morning and then get a true feel. I don't have that time. That was late.
1: Yeah, what do you mean to do? Wake up at 3 in the morning and watch the game again before...
23: Can I be honest on that, by the way, the rewatch stuff?
1: Sure.
22: Yeah?
23: Homie don't do rewatches.
22: Oh, I did. No, I do.
1: I will go through.
23: A reason. There's a reason. I'll watch, you know, highlights, and there's a reason I take copious notes.
22: Well, I do the same.
23: There's a reason. I don't watch the game again. I'm not playing your little games.
22: Well, guess what? I did. I did it so you don't have to. Mm-hmm. And here's why I did it. This is what I wanted to watch. And I just watched defensive plays for this reason. I felt like in watching that game, first go, and I listened to some people yesterday talk about this. I think Columbus said this yesterday, that the Broncos were dominated physically. And I was like, that is not the sense I got at all. I did not feel like the Broncos got pushed around in a traditional sense of O-line versus D-line. D-line moved off the spot. That created space for the running back. I was like, it didn't feel that way. So I went and looked at it, and I was like, yeah, they're there. They're at the line of scrimmage. And now I have stats to back this up. You tell me, is this a lie?
1: Are you going, you're going full scientific on us? That's what you're doing?
22: So,
0: go outside, nerd.
22: Saw this chart yesterday from Warren Sharp. Average time to pressure is the y-axis. Running back yards before contact per rush is the x. You know where the Broncos ranked overall in both of those categories in week one?
1: So this is touching the running back.
22: So this is time to the quarterback on a pass play and contact with running back
1: on a run,
22: run plays. Okay. Yeah. Were they ranked combined? Number one in the league. Number one in the NFL on Monday night, last week, week one, best in the league at getting to the quarterback on time combined with contact with the running back at or near the line of scrimmage, which tells me it was all tackling. This defense didn't take some giant step back.
1: I agree.
22: There's not some massive problem. If there's any issue to fix, and again, it's the most annoying one, mm-hmm. but fundamentally, it's the easiest. Mm-hmm. It's wrapping up. It's the easiest thing that you can fix. If you told me that they were getting bullied, that's a big problem. That's a massive problem. They weren't. You know what? I'll give you the numbers just real quick, Vic. Time to the quarterback was 2.5 seconds.

0: on the Broncos and the Rams. The Rams don't do much in the preseason. They take it easy. In fact, the most physical they got was when they were doing that rugby player thing with Garrett Miles.
1: Yeah.
2: Yeah, Garrett Miles, he's a good player.
0: Miles Garrett. Sorry. Sorry to disappoint you. I didn't do my 80s movie reference for you.
1: Was Garrett Miles in Young Guns?
0: Yeah. What movie was he in, Moj?
2: That's good.
3: Listen, you're right about that, but they also have a reputation. And listen, maybe the Broncos are getting a reputation of being a good football team. They're a good football team. They are.
1: They have a reputation. They've made the playoffs two straight years.
3: And the Rams, and that Rams team has won a Super Bowl. Okay, so listen, should they be freaking out? To be honest with you, Brett, I don't give a rat's rip if you cross the international dateline and got lost in a cosmic wormhole. I don't give a crap. You're damn right you should be worried. Because you don't go to Australia and get your asses lit up by a division rival like that. And that's exactly what happened. The Broncos went to Kansas City, didn't cross any international dateline.
0: Felt like it.
3: Okay, didn't get lost in the cosmic wormhole, and they got their asses kicked by a running game against a division rival. You should be concerned about that.
0: Well,
3: Rams fans should be concerned. Chargers fans should be concerned.
1: I totally agree.
3: The Arizona Cardinals went into Los Angeles and beat the living crap out of Herbert and company.
0: This is a fact, all right?
3: You should be concerned.
0: This is where coaches and organizations, they walk this fine line. We don't want to get anybody hurt, especially before the season. You want to get the season off to a start where everybody's healthy. I get it. You don't want to injure players during training camp. I get it. But at the same time, it can't be Club Med. It can't. You have to get into football shape. You have to promote at some point violence because football is violence. And if you don't have violence until week one, until the game starts, you're going to get what we saw yesterday. Chad Brown was on with the Afternoon Boys yesterday. Mm-hmm. He noticed the same thing. Listen to this.
4: There's a simple solution to this. Just do some tackling drills during training camp. I know we're so afraid of guys getting hurt, but aren't you afraid of getting your butts kicked on Monday Night Football, having almost 250 yards post missed tackles that you couldn't bring the ball carrier down on? So at some point, wiser minds need to win this argument. Yes, players make a lot of money. Yes, we don't want 50 or 60 million on IR every year, but there's got to be a way we can get these guys prepared for the season. To do the three series that the Broncos starting defense got in that second preseason game, clearly that was not enough.
1: I think so too. And look, there's a couple texts coming through here, and I want to explain why I'm telling you this, okay? I'm with Moj. I am concerned about the Broncos. I'm especially concerned because this doesn't get easier. And you could very easily dig yourself in a hole that's impossible to climb out of. Okay? I'm not saying to not be concerned. I'm concerned. The reason I'm bringing you this, there's two things I've said today. And then Texture says, and they still got their butts whipped. Thanks for probably the dumbest stat of the year. The reason why I gave you that is because it was not an indictment of how they're built as a team, okay? This isn't some indictment of you got bullied because you are less physical, you're less tough, you're less this or that. It was the fundamental element of the sport, which is tackling. In the case of Bo Nix, I bring up his week ones all look like the one that you saw on Monday night. Three straight now in his career have all looked exactly like that game in the first week of the season. It's to tell you this isn't an indicator of what's to come. This is just a one-week thing. And I'm concerned about where the Broncos are at, but I'll give you something else, something that really concerns me. Do I think the offense is going to get better? Yes. But let me ask you guys this question. When you went out and reportedly signed Sean Payton for $18 million a year, why was he worth $18 million?
0: Well, because he knows the ins and outs of a team and organization.
3: He's a proven Super Bowl champion.
0: He's been around the block.
3: He knows exactly what wires to pull. Yeah.
1: Also because he's one of the best play callers in the game.
3: Yes.
1: That's why you hired
3: him. Yes, yes.
1: Now that that's been taken away, there is something.
3: Given away.
1: Now that he's not doing that anymore, that takes away a big reason of why you signed him to the contract, right? You weren't just getting the head coach who was going to change the culture and do all that stuff. You're getting one of the best play callers in the game. Does it in some ways Davis

0: Webb calling plays neuter what Sean Payton brings as far as value as a head coach. Because I'll tell you what concerned me a little bit is if tackling was a problem, again, a basic part of football, tackling, not turning the ball over, and discipline, which is penalties. They got multiple penalties in horrible spots, right? Most notably,
1: terrible timing of them, yes.
0: Interception, return to the 4-yard line, you take a 10-yard penalty, now no touchdown. If you aren't calling the plays, that stuff's got to be on point. That's now your job as the overarching overseer of the franchise. You got to make sure all of your ducks are in a row on that part of it, and that wasn't together. And all I'm saying is, you pay Sean Payton to come in here and be this head coach. A large reason why you did that is because he's also going to be our OC, for all intents and purposes, right?
1: Correct.
0: That's one concern, is where can Sean Payton now make up the value that he doesn't have the play sheet?
1: Well, I'm not even really worried about him making up any value. I'm worried about him getting his team's head on straight, which is, again, when you get your butts kicked like that, that's a pretty good wake-up call early in the season, is it not?
0: Sure.
1: I mean, it's a pretty dang good wake-up call.
2: I think it's fine. Yeah. You know, everybody's panicking this week, and everybody's looking at the season. I've had a good friend of mine who's a big Bronco fan say they're in a lot of trouble, this and that. And I just disagree. I think week one, again, expectations, everybody. I knew week one would be rough. It's a division rivalry game in week one on the road at Arrowhead. Did you think that the Broncos were going to blow out the Chiefs? I don't care who plays for the Chiefs. It's a division rivalry game.
1: Vic, I
2: at
1: also
2: Arrowhead.
1: Okay, Vic,
2: I'm
1: I did not.
2: I'm
1: going
2: to repeat myself as I did the last 2 months. You don't win there.
1: Vic,
2: it's hard to win there.
1: I also didn't think that you'd lose by 21.
2: No, but things.
1: But
2: the
1: things
2: avalanche
1: happen.
2: Starts.
1: Okay.
2: All right.
1: Okay.
2: And you're sitting there watching the game, and I know that they look terrible. I know this and that. But the season has just begun. As much as I was afraid of that Kansas City game, I will go the opposite direction. I'm not afraid of the rest of the season. Talk to me after Sunday. What a great game and opportunity to rehabilitate yourself against a team that blew you out of the water last year.
1: Yep.
2: Jacksonville comes in with a lot of confidence. They gave you, they ate your lunch last year. They just took you out last year. Their coach was talking about it. I mean, are they going to cry about the small market stuff this week before the game? What an opportunity for the Broncos to bounce back.
1: Who was the guy?
2: Dude against Jayville, great.
1: Who's the guy, one of the best quotes in the history of this program? The guy from
0: Mark
1: Jackson?
0: Mark Long.
1: We got to get Mark Long on again.
0: Yeah, let's talk to Mark. He's a fun guy.
3: Now, the Broncos should come in here and beat that ass.
0: He's not going to say that this week.
1: No, he's not. But are we? The Jags should come in here and no, I'm not saying that. We should get Mark Long back on. But
4: you hold your head up, all right?
1: Okay. I think this is
0: was that also Jacksonville?
5: Yeah, that was the report. The Jacksonville reporter that was talking to their head coach after they got bounced from the playoffs, and she said, "Yeah, I got a question," and then just started talking.
0: Was that the news reporter doing the?
5: Yeah, she said, I think you did a fine job, and you know, you put everything you had into it, and blah blah blah, and then she told him,
4: "You hold your head up, all right."
1: Hey, looking back on that game last year too, I mean, the fourth quarter, man, the Broncos are down 34-17, and they are getting worked. I'm looking at the fumbles, the picks, that, you know, downs. Like, they played a poor game. Jacksonville came in here and smoked them. And it's a good team. I mean, Trevor Lawrence has got a quarterback rating of 150.3 and 4 touchdowns in week one.
0: Nobody uses this word in
1: what
0: week
1: word?
0: Two. These two words.
6: Listen, Jacksonville had a bye week in week one, okay?
0: Nobody uses these two words going into week two of an NFL season. It rhymes with bust pin.
1: No, there's
0: you start 0-2. You're running into some real trouble with Rams at Niners at Chargers, Seahawks at Cardinals, which looked easy initially and maybe not anymore. Mm-hmm. I'm not saying bust
1: pin. What's the game after Arizona?
0: Chiefs again.
1: Yeah, Chiefs again. Here. So you're not saying bust pin.
0: I'm not saying bust pin.
1: But you're saying flust fin.
0: Something like that.
1: Hey,
0: yeah.
1: Listen, Vic, which is why I hemmed and hawed yesterday. I go, There's no doubt in my mind the Broncos are going to be a better team on Sunday. There's no doubt in my mind they're going to tackle better, that Nix is going to play better. None of that is a doubt, and they're going to get their, they, you know, they had their wake-up call. There's no doubt in my mind they're going to be better. However, if they should get worked, then it might freakzoid time, because, dude, the schedule, we've talked about it ad nauseum all offseason. The first six games are diabolical, and then, and you know what the funny part about that is, too? You never know what you're going to get. Maybe the Brett Kane proclamation is, maybe the Jets are better than we thought. And so maybe that game down the line this season is going to be harder than you think.
0: Well, a texter says, agree to disagree, Vic. I hope I'm wrong, but these Broncos are ass. I will again remind you, this team has made the playoffs with virtually the same roster two consecutive years, including winning the AFC in the regular season and almost in the postseason as well. And then you watched one game and have now decided that none of that has mattered.
2: Listen, you can believe what you want. You didn't believe me last week when I said this game was going to be uh-oh. I hope you believe me this week. The Broncos are fine. They've got some things to fix. There's no doubt about it. There's no way they're going to tackle that poorly again. And I, as you were talking there, I was watching some All-22 of the tackling, the Mahomes touchdown. Just the Mahomes touchdown alone.
0: Mm-hmm.
2: There were four missed tackles on that touchdown.
0: Yeah.
2: Four. This is Patrick Mahomes. This isn't Tyreek Hill. Okay? I'm looking at it right now. I'm going to give you play-by-play. A little bit of Mark Mosier on this. Okay, here comes Mahomes up the middle. Zach Allen has his feet. He misses. Malcolm Roach misses. From the backside, Q Robinson misses. Coming from the deep end, was that Brandon Jones that tried to take his... He missed. Four missed tackles.
0: Yeah. Yep. It was like that all day. By the way, Lions-Bills Thursday Night Football. It's a big-time matchup tomorrow night, and DMAC will be at Stoney's Uptown to watch it with you. Come out, grab a seat, and catch Lions-Bills with DMAC tomorrow night. Back after this.
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0: only going to make it two minutes. Can I make it 30 seconds of Rockies baseball? Just real quick, because they won last night, and I know that doesn't matter. They're going to lose 100 games.
1: Gotta go seven.
2: You'd like that, wouldn't you?
1: They got to go 7-4 in the final 11.
0: It's not going to happen, but did you guys happen to see the at-bat from Cole Carrick last night? It legitimately, for a terrible team, might be one of the best at-bats of the year.
1: I did not.
0: He's 3-for-3. He's got a home run already in the game. This is in the bottom of the sixth. Two men on, two out. He has a 13-pitch at-bat.
1: I love those.
0: In which he fouled off 10 and bombed one 415 wow. feet on the 13th pitch to right center.
3: That's called a Helton at-bat.
0: It was, and I know that a lot of people are excited about Cole Carrick. But here's the other thing. Watch Carrick play. Is there anybody that's more juiced up every second on the baseball field than Cole Carrick?
1: I love it.
0: I think it almost gets him in trouble sometimes that he's too, like, amped. But he hits the homer after a 13-pitch at-bat, turns to the dugout, and I think almost passes out from how loud he yelled.
1: It's awesome. Dude, I got to say this, though. Todd Helton, Vic, you're so right. Brett, he would have these marathon at-bats where Todd Helton wanted to hit. He did. I know getting on base is the thing, but he wanted to hit. Todd Helton would purposely foul off pitches out of the strike zone just so he could wait for another one that might be in his wheelhouse.
3: Yeah. I asked him. He loved to hit.
1: He would purposely foul pitches off just to get a good one eventually.
3: I asked him. I said, "How did you pull that off? How were you able to see the ball and get some wood on every single one?" He goes, "To be honest with you, I was just trying to catch my breath. I was so tired from swinging that I would just put the bat on the ball just to try and catch my breath to get a good swing in."
0: You guys
3: good
0: get stuff. If you get in the cage and you take 10 to 15 hacks, you're going to be breathing a little bit.
1: Yeah.
0: You're going to be. So, Rockies do win. Again, not that it all matters. I think they're still going to lose 100 games, but hell of an at-bat from Cole Carrick. Now, in some other news, was talking about college football and the appetizer a little bit. Let me ask you guys a question. As we head on to, I would say, the bigger portions now of the schedule, we're a week away from conference season and all of that. The evaluation that we have of CSU and CU right now are what? What do they feel like to you as far as wins, what kind of team they can be, all
1: well,
0: of that?
1: Well, CSU feels like they've got a little mojo going. Now, again, here comes number 11, BYU to Fort Collins. That place should be jam-packed coming up on Saturday night. Jam-packed.
0: You know what the line is on that game?
1: 17.5 is what I saw.
0: 17.5 points.
1: Yeah.
0: I think they can stay in there. I do. I know how good BYU is. They're a number 11 team in the country. They beat Arizona 28-17 last week. I'm so excited to see.
3: What is your definition of stay in there?
0: Let's say
1: 10 points
0: for both teams this year. For this individual game?
3: Yes.
0: I think cover the spread. Keep it within a couple scores. Lose by 14 or less.
3: Yeah. I watched a little bit of that BYU-Arizona game, and Arizona was right there with them until the end. BYU sort of figured them out at the end of the game.
0: Yeah.
3: So I'm not sure if BYU lost a lot after last year, but that's still a very good football team. It's a strong quarterback. Remember that quarterback? He's like a runner.
0: Yeah, Bear.
3: Yeah.
0: Bear Bachmeyer.
3: Yeah, if CU, or CSU, I'm sorry, if CSU were able to shock the world, and that's what kind of win this would be, and beat BYU at home, I'm telling you, things change in a hurry.
0: Oh,
1: I seem to recall laying it down with BYU and Bachmeyer late last season, and I got my head kicked in.
0: Well, they lost two games last year, both to Texas Tech.
1: Yeah. I thought it was going to be a rebound situation.
0: They got slammed both times by Texas Tech.
1: So I guess I'm waiting to see, because I think this is a hell of a test. Look, I know BYU is good. I know they are. I know that quarterback is good. But if you can hang at home, man, if you can hang at Canvas, hang in there, it's going to make me feel really good about your Pac State 12 conference action. Yeah.
3: What's the last huge win the Rams pulled off? Help me out, CSU fans.
1: Oh, boy.
3: What's the last win where you're like, oh, God. And then this shock. This is a shock the world type of win if you could beat BYU.
1: It's going to be huge. It'll be the biggest win in a decade, I bet, at least. Yeah.
3: It's got to be, right?
1: But, Vic, there were times when I remember, golly, man.
3: Well, they had that team a few years ago where, remember they lost to Boise State in the most improbable way? They had that game won. That was a good team.
1: Yeah, but Boise State is not BYU.
3: I understand. I'm just trying to think about games, like most shocking CSU wins in the last decade. This would qualify as number one, given where the program is now. Arkansas at home, says somebody on the Twitch feed.
1: Arkansas
3: is basically a...
1: They're in the SEC, but
3: I guess,
1: they're...
3: I mean, you beat an SEC team, yeah, but...
1: Arkansas's were. I mean, they're the new Vandy in the SEC,
0: this
1: right?
0: Can't be true.
1: What?
0: Oh, my gosh, maybe it is. Okay, I just looked up... Look, this is what...
1: Last win over a ranked opponent?
0: This is what the robot overlords gave me, so I'm going to try and see if I can find something else. The last win CSU had over a ranked team, when was it?
1: 2005?
3: Was it... They beat CU at some point.
0: It's against number 7 CU in 2002.
1: Wow.
0: It says here that they have lost 24 consecutive games against top 25 opponents.
1: Well, they got a real... Listen... Canvas is going to be on fire.
3: Okay, so
0: now again, I don't know. That's what AI has told me.
1: But that feels about right.
0: Okay.
3: So this would be the biggest win in nearly a quarter century.
1: Yes, it would be. Not only that, but Brett, I wish you weren't just suckling at the teat back in the day. Because when Sonny had Moses, Vic, they really had things going. I'd watch them on national TV battling USC. Like, right in there, and I'm like, man, this is awesome. I love to see it. Now, they didn't win, but, I mean, they were a top 25 program under Sonny Lubick. Those were the days, man. Anyway, it would be huge. The best, okay, like Vic said, best win in a quarter century if they can get it Saturday night at Canvas.
0: But I would say that the CSU stuff through the first, now it's been 2 weeks, so take it with a grain of salt.
1: And the opponents.
0: I don't think that... It hasn't felt fraudulent to me in a sense of like it's just the opponents that you've played. It feels like, you know, I said this about having Jim Moore there. If you have a coach who is a veteran, who's coached everywhere in his life, NFL, college, everything, right? There is going to be discipline that's instilled in your team that if you play in a conference like CSU does, no disrespect, but it's not the Big Ten. If you play clean football, you can win a lot of football games by doing that, by just not making mistakes. What did I tell you, Moj? What was my analogy? Was it like you're playing ping pong? If you just keep the ball on the table.
1: Just keep putting the ball back over the net.
0: And wait for the other team to make a mistake. You can win a lot of games that way.
3: And watching just a little bit of the CSU games these first 2 weeks, they have something that, I'm not saying it's the great neutralizer, but it strikes fear in every opposing coach's heart. When you have a quarterback who can run... Like yeah, Haney, CSU does?
1: Yeah, Haney can run.
3: He went 75 yards
1: on
3: that scramble. He didn't just run. He can take it to the house. Those kind of quarterbacks scare the hell out of coaches.
1: They certainly do. And, Brett, let me go back to your talk about they don't look fraudulent. No, they don't at all. They kicked Wyoming pretty good, right?
0: Yeah. Yes, they did.
1: And then they did exactly what they're supposed to do against Southern Utah.
0: Correct.
1: They had 48 points at halftime
0: and
1: just called off the dogs.
0: That's what a good team does against a bad team.
1: That's exactly right. Just called off the dogs and say, okay, enough. And they still scored 10 points in the second half. So, and by the way, the defense was a little bit rough in that first half against Southern Utah. They sucked it up in the second half.
3: Okay, so that's
1: completely
3: a better
1: different
3: way
1: football
3: to put it.
1: Game.
3: That's a better way to put it. Rather than last big game they've won, the last ranked opponent they've beaten. And you say
0: 2002?
3: 2002 is the last ranked
1: number
3: opponent.
1: Number seven Buffs. Number seven Buffs.
0: 24 straight losses against top 25 teams.
3: That blows me away.
1: And I'm looking at the little matchup predictor. It's about 91-9 in favor of BYU.
0: I want them to hang in there. If they hang in there, that's a big thing.
1: Now, what about the other one? Because this is where it gets interesting.
0: Yeah, what's Northwestern?
1: They're only a 3.5-point favorite over the Buffs. And the matchup predictor actually has the Buffs ahead 50.2 to 49.8.
0: Northwestern's weird. They were a team that, you know, years ago under Pat Fitzgerald.
3: He's at Michigan State now?
0: But he left in pretty weird terms. And he sued the school afterwards. There was a lot of odd
3: stuff.
0: And
3: he's been exonerated, too.
0: Yeah, he has. And not to mention, he's a legend of that school as a player and coach. So they're in this weird transitional phase still.
1: And they're playing in that really weird, tiny stadium while their new joint is getting built.
0: So here's what happened last year. They went 6-6, but their losses, they lost by 20 to Oregon last year, 7 to Nebraska, 20 to USC, 2 to Michigan, 7 to Illinois. It's not like they were getting blown out. They've only played one game this year, and that was against South Dakota State. They won 34-18. I think this is another game where CU's got to do the same thing that we're talking about with CSU, except I think you got to win this one. I think CU's got to keep gathering momentum here.
1: So this place is called Martin Stadium.
0: It's like 15,000 people.
1: Yeah, it's just a tiny little, yeah. But the new one is coming online, but not till October 2nd. So Penn State will be in Chicago or Evanston, Skokie or whatever the hell. Where's Northwestern? Evanston?
0: Evanston. Skokie. Evanston.
3: It's in Evanston.
1: Okay. So they'll be on the north side. Penn State will, but that's when it opens October 2nd. So the South Dakota State game, obviously, at the little place, and the Buffs at the little place.
3: You ever been to Skokie, Moj? My old Notre Dame roommate lives in Skokie.
1: I used to live in Chicago, remember?
3: Nice little town.
1: So the answer to that is yes.
3: I like Skokie. You ever played Skokie Country Club?
1: I never have. No, I was never
3: Beautiful,
1: invited.
3: Of course.
1: I'm not.
3: A lot of the cast members of Young Guns are members there.
1: That's cool.
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12: Abnormally jammed up here on I-25 northbound heading into Castle Rock. Not really seeing any reason for it, but it is very slow. I-225 clogged up still southbound between Iliff and Yosemite, even though that earlier crash has been cleared out of there. And I-25 still clogged up southbound through downtown Denver. 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
0: The Chiefs are 3-point favorites against the Broncos. That's a home game. Mahomes is coming back. All these different things. I can't shake this feeling. It's just deep. It's deep within me, right? I just don't have this intimidation factor with the Chiefs anymore. I think it's gone. Not to say they aren't a good football team. Wouldn't say that. I wouldn't say they're going to be bad.
19: You're
0: The intimidation that used to bring, though, of you're playing an Arrowhead against Kansas City and Patrick Mahomes, it's different.
19: Nah.
0: Can't shake it.
19: I'm worried about this game. You're completely off.
0: I think the Broncos can lose. Don't confuse this.
19: I'm worried about this game a lot.
0: I think they can lose this game. But the Chiefs back 4 years ago struck a fear in you that you aren't just losing to Kansas City. Mm-hmm. They're going to embarrass you in front of God and everybody.
19: Yeah.
0: That, I don't think, is there. I stand by it. What was that, I got you?
3: You sound like such an idiot.
0: What was that, I got you? I don't think the Chiefs played well.
3: I didn't find that.
0: Sue me.
3: Nelly,
0: what
3: do you mean
0: they didn't play well?
3: I was worried about the game all week.
0: The offense.
3: I came on these radio airwaves every single day worried about the game, and you guys mocked me.
1: Mahomes wasn't great, but the running attack was great, and the Broncos couldn't tackle.
0: If the Broncos tackle, I think they win the game. Boom. How about that?
1: If the Broncos tackle, they win the game.
0: I think the Broncos win their next matchup.
3: What do they win the game? 10-7?
0: I think the Broncos win their next matchup against the Chiefs.
1: Vic said it yesterday. Okay, fine. Ooh, what a big prediction. They're going to split. Woo, mamma mia.
0: I said I don't have the same fear.
1: Vic is
0: that
1: right,
0: the
1: though.
0: Chiefs.
3: You and D-Mac are the exact same person.
1: Yeah, Vic
3: what?
1: Is,
3: can't eat
1: Vic
3: it.
1: Is correct.
3: Just eat it. At least D-Mac ate it.
1: If you take away
0: that's
3: all a charade.
0: They got killed. If the Broncos got killed.
3: Yeah, but just say you were dead wrong. Just say, Vic, Uncle Vic, you've been around a long time. You've seen a lot of games. You know more than me on this. Sorry.
1: Take away half their points and they still win.
0: Here was my take. We just played it. I'll remind you again 30 seconds later. They don't scare me in a way like they used to. I watched them play on Monday. I'm still not scared. The Broncos stunk. They stunk. Okay? They were terrible. They were as bad as any defense has been in at least 8 years defensively. Is the Broncos defense that bad? No, they aren't. This was about the Chiefs.
3: I'm not worried about the defense, Brent. I agree with you there. You and I are simpatico when it comes to that. Defensively, they're not going to play that badly again. They're not going to miss tackles. All right, they've had a week now. They're going to, I guarantee, practice this week is going to level up. I am a little worried still about the offense. I am.
0: Sure.
3: So, and if you're not, then you're not paying attention. I'm looking again at that 3rd-and-1 call. I'm watching the All-22, and you're the one who first saw it. You're so right. It's 3rd-and-1. You just had two plays that hit pretty well. R.J. Harvey made a spin move to get the ball to within a yard of a first down. You go empty backfield. You go four wide. And you send four receivers 15 yards down the field.
1: Spread formation. And the only one that actually sat down
3: was Troutman.
1: Was the tight end. Exactly right. The other Everybody one sat else down. Is on fire.
3: Hang on. The other one sat down on the wide side of the field where Bo couldn't make the throw because it's too far away. So that was out of the picture. So you had one option, and it was gone. And Spagnuolo, the more I look at this video, Spags had an answer for everything the Broncos threw. That was the perfect defensive alignment for that situation. It's almost as if Spags knew, oh, watch this. The Broncos are going to try to surprise us here. Instead of just taking the first down, they're going to try to go over the top. And he set up the perfect defense for it.
0: Do you have the play in front of you right now? Is that what you said?
1: Yeah.
0: All right. Correct me if I'm wrong here, because I went back and looked at it. It's hard to tell because I don't have the all 22, though. Was the personnel of the people that they split out wide, five wide, was it Ingram, Troutman, Prentice?
3: Hold on, let me look at it.
0: I think they ran out
1: it
0: at least.
1: Was it Prentice?
0: They had Prentice. I know this for a fact. Prentice was in on that play as one of the guys split out wide.
1: Why?
0: And I think what they tried to do, they tried to get cute, bring in Prentice, make Kansas City match personnel. So they're going to bring their big guys out thinking it's going to be a run play. Then they line up wide, and the thought is, well, now they got a whole bunch of fat, slow guys on the field. They aren't going to be able to match this five-wide approach. Well, guess what they did?
3: I can't see the numbers, but one of this guy that's set up inside the far receiver looks thick. That could be Adam Prentice. I can't tell.
0: I am almost convinced that three of the five people that were split out wide was Ingram, Troutman, and Prentice. And they did that.
3: Yeah, it is. So on the left side of the football field, oh, wow. On the left side of the football field, Ingram is in the slot. Prentice is wide left.
0: Mm-hmm.
3: So Prentice is basically out of the play. They're just putting him out there just as a prop.
0: Well, like I said, they do that. They run those guys in the huddle. Kansas City sees it. They go, oh, they're going to go jumbo. Let's put our jumbo package out there. Yeah. Then Webb's like, all right, now I'm going to split them wide, and then they're going to be totally out of whack on defense.
3: This is an example of fooling yourself. Thinking this is
0: overthinking
3: right
0: it.
3: Here.
0: Just overthinking it.
3: Yeah. It's you're moving the ball. It's third and one. Just run it. Run it.
0: Yep.
3: And instead, you go four wide. It's not five. It's four wide because they kept a guy close to the line of scrimmage. You go four wide. And
1: But he's not tied to the line, Vic. It really is five wide. It really is.
3: I'm looking at it right now.
1: Well, who's the guy on the near side off the tackle?
3: I can't tell, but he's right there. I mean, the bottom line is Kansas City had the perfect defense for it. Perfect. Absolutely perfect. That was that Troutman? That was close to the line of scrimmage. This is just a classic example of a play. Who the hell got beat off the line of scrimmage that gave Bo all that trouble? Let me take a look and see who the. Oh, that was. I think it's McGlinchey on the right side. Yeah, that's what flushed Bo to the right. Bo got flushed to the right because whoever that pass rusher was for Kansas City just bulldozed and ruined that play. Ruined it from the get go. And you know what else that play had? Your favorite thing, Brett. Mm. This.
0: Come on! Oh, yeah, the hurry up. Hurry up.
3: Yeah, had that.
1: I raise a very poignant question at this point. You excited about Bo Nix?
0: Yes, I still am.
14: Okay. Bo Nix is a special.
0: I am not changing any of my mind on Bo Nix after a single week of football.
1: How many weeks would it take, though? I'm curious. I agree with you. But I'm curious as to how your brain works. How many weeks will it take?
0: Well, he's played now.
1: Good or bad.
0: Okay, hang on. He's played 35 regular season games. He's played in three playoff games.
1: He's won 24 of the 35.
0: So that's 38 games total in which he's played in his career. And you're asking me after the last game that I saw, do I think entirely differently than I did the first 37 games? My answer.
14: I think he reminds me of a right-handed Steve Young.
1: Well, what I'm telling you is 38, after all of your college career and 38 professional games in, 37 before Monday night. Why are you looking like that?
0: Whoa.
1: Did you woo me?
0: Follow-up question. Are you concerned about Sean Payton? Sean Payton is 500 in his career in September.
15: Yeah.
0: 500. You know what he is in October?
1: Like 50 and 15. Yeah, something crazy.
3: For some reason, it's contagious, the slow start in September for the Broncos. It's not just Sean Payton. Bo Nix by the month, okay? In September, he's now 4-5. In October, he's 7-1. In November, 6-2. In December, 5-3. And in January, oh, that can't be right.
0: What?
3: 2-0? No, it can't be
0: 2-0 in January. Regular season games.
3: Oh, yeah, you're right. Regular season. You're exactly right. So he gets better as the season goes on. I guess what the Broncos have to answer is, why are these slow starts continually happening here with this organization, with this outfit? Why is the slow start there? And I think it the origin is training camp. You're doing something different in training camp that's not clicking. Clearly. And if you're too proud to admit that, that's on you.
0: Well, the follow-up to that is, how much does Sean Payton truly care? You know what's
3: maybe
0: funny?
3: Playing the long game.
0: Here, let me play a couple of these for you.
3: That's another good point. Maybe he's looking at this saying, yeah, he sacrificed something early, but you know what? As long as you get better as the season goes on, that's all that matters.
0: You know what struck me after the game?
3: That's a good point.
1: What's that, Kanner?
0: Sean Payton, after wins, is pissed when he goes to the podium, right?
1: Oh, yeah. He drives around the parking lot. Yeah, for an hour.
0: Go back and listen to Sean Payton's postgame.
3: It's almost like he expected it.
0: In fact, Nelly, can you give me the last question? It's not on the board right now. Go back and dig up that Drew Brees clip from him. Because that was the last question of the press conference. And I thought to myself when that was asked, because I was watching it, I thought to myself, you're going to ask Sean Payton about a stupid Drew Brees story that has no bearing on, forget this year, this week's game? The one that he just got his butt kicked and lost 31-10. I want you to hear Sean Payton's tone. Because I was almost... I could have guaranteed, guys, if you asked him a question, by the way, after you guys lost like that, did you see the Drew Brees thing? I thought he was going to explode. Here's his answer.
16: Sean, there was reporting before the game about last year, Drew Brees and all of that. Do you have a comment on that?
17: I just know that I was the odd man out. I never heard anything about it.
1: He was fairly calm.
17: Never came to anything. I was only told about it later. So, I didn't. I was just like you guys.
0: And a chuckle.
1: Yeah, fairly calm.
0: A chuckle at the end.
3: I think he expected it.
0: Is that him expecting it, Vic? Is that him maybe trying to shield a little bit from sounding angry with Davis Webb calling plays for the first time?
3: I think he's been around a long time, and he understands the ups and downs of a season. He knows how long a season is. And maybe you're right. Maybe he builds this into his whole process. Maybe he understands we're not going to get off to the best starts, but we're going to be darn sure our players are not hurt going into a season. So we're going to take it easy on these guys. Maybe we're not going to do Oklahoma drills, and maybe it might cost us in September, but we're going to be playing our best football down the stretch. And you know what? Since he's been here, he's done that.
0: Every year it's been like that.
1: How do you guys? How do you guys?
0: What was their final record last year, Mo?
1: Broncos?
0: Yeah.
1: 14-3.
0: Well, they start after 3 weeks.
3: Yeah, 1-2.
1: I know what you're getting. They
0: all I'm saying is maybe he just doesn't really care.
3: Yeah.
0: About the first
3: maybe not. Maybe you should care about the way it looked.
0: Yes.
3: Because it wasn't losing by a point.
0: Correct.
3: It was thorough domination.
0: Yeah.
3: And I want to turn around and ask you guys a question. And I know we glanced on this yesterday. Going into week two against Jacksonville, a team that dismantled you a year ago at home, what is your biggest concern? Is it the Broncos' defense or the Broncos' offense?
0: Offense.
1: It's the offense.
3: By far. And I know everyone's going to say, well, how can you say that? I mean, do you see the tackling? Tackling's fine. They're going to be fine. They're going to tackle.
1: They're going to tackle better.
3: They're not going to do that every week. They're going to tackle. Not everyone is Kenneth Walker. They're not going to look that bad again in the tackling department. Trust me on that.
1: I know.
3: But this offense?
1: Yeah.
3: I saw nothing.
1: Hey,
3: nothing.
1: I know you guys get on me about my matchup predictor thing that I get from ESPN.
3: Well, you only refer to it 7 times a show.
1: It's pretty geeky. I get that. Now,
0: I don't even know what it's...
3: I don't know what
0: information
3: it's
0: from. Why?
1: Thank you, Stephen. It comes from ESPN Analytics, okay? So they have an NFL Power Index, okay? So then you spit all these things into the computer, and the computer is going to spit out football power index and average WPs and REM SOS and all this kind of stuff. Offensive defense trends, ranks, FPIs. It has the Jaguars at 63-37% over the Broncos this weekend. And then I go, okay, let me try to dive deeper into this thing. And again, this is geek stuff. Who do you think is the number one FPI football power index team? And again,
3: I'm about to give you the back.
1: Okay, I'm not saying analytics are the end-all, be-all.
3: Seriously, you got to stop.
1: But do you put any credence in that whatsoever?
0: In the FPI stuff?
1: Or do you just say, you know what my eyeballs tell me is what it is?
0: Yeah, I more go off that.
1: And that's how I operate, too. But it's not like these analytics don't have some truth to them.
15: 77X42
1: is because the computer doesn't have emotion. The computer just spits out numbers and tells you who's good and who's bad.
0: I don't know.
1: And the Broncos offensively are bad.
0: After a week.
1: Yeah.
0: After a week. Yes. After a week, they are bad.
1: It's, you know, it's points above expected on plays. It's just all kinds of crap.
3: Did the computer decide to go four wide on 3rd and 1?
1: No, that was a human call.
0: Yeah, don't do that again, and things might change.
18: He's arguing with the robots!
0: The Rapids are one win away from the U.S. Open Cup final, and tonight they take on St. Louis City SC in the semifinals. 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I struggled there because I feel like St. Louis City SC is a lot. Why are you calling it St. Louis City? Just say St. Louis.
3: And then they had the S... Wait, say the full
0: St. thing. Louis City SC.
3: No. You're not getting all that from me.
20: But at least they're Americans, and so it's SC as in soccer club. It's not FC, no football club.
3: So what's the need for city after St. Louis? That's assumed. That's we all know what it is.
0: Great question. That's what
3: I was wondering. What's the need? Are we Denver City?
0: I thought somebody was messing with me, to be honest.
3: Seriously, when they came up with that, who decided, yeah, we're going to throw city in there?
20: St. Louis himself did. He's like, hey, it's not me. It's my city.
0: So 303-504-0925. 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
12: Got some slow-moving maintenance vehicles, I-25 northbound at Meadows Parkway. It's blocking the left lane, backing things up to Crystal Valley Parkway with about a 10-minute delay. Also on I-25, there's an issue northbound at 8th. That's slowing things down to Downing with about a 15-minute delay. 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
0: All right, every Wednesday at 8:20, we're going to play a little game. It's going to be called NFL True False. We'll start with the Broncos and the AFC West. We'll move more national afterwards. So, I'll ask you this. True or false? The Broncos defense will still be a top five unit at the end of the year.
3: Yes.
1: True. It's true or false, Vic? True. Not yes or no.
0: Would you like to expand on that?
1: I think they're really good.
3: I think the numbers you gave us at the beginning of the show, for those who missed it, will tell the story by the end of the season. Contact was made early. Nobody got beat. Nobody got blown off the field, right? Line of scrimmage. The Broncos didn't lose the line of scrimmage. They couldn't tackle.
1: That's it. And this weekend, they will tackle much better. And they'll tackle well for the rest of the year.
0: True or false? Bo Nix will still lead the Broncos to a winning record.
1: True.
3: I have to see another game before I say that.
0: Wait, no, this is true or false. You can't do that.
1: Well, you're saying to me, Vic, that they can't be 9-8? I think they'll be at least 9-8.
3: Truth.
0: All right, how about this? True or false, Davis Webb will finish the year as the Broncos play caller.
1: Aha. True. Aha.
3: He will. True.
1: True.
0: You pause for a second, Moj.
1: Well, listen, it's not happening now, but if they are 7 weeks into the season and that offense is stagnant and Jalen Waddle has two targets and one catch per game, then we may see a reversal.
0: Okay, let's go to the AFC West. True or false? Kansas City is the favorites to win the division.
3: False. That's the best game they'll play all year.
1: Betting favorite? Or in
0: just
1: my head?
0: In your own mind.
1: False.
0: Why is that?
1: I just don't think they're super duper good.
3: I don't think they're that good. I think the Broncos were that bad.
0: Sounds like what I was saying earlier. Yeah, that you guys made fun of me for.
1: Yeah, but
3: no, I made fun of you before when you go the there, game when you said that the Broncos would win, and I said no.
0: The clip we just played, homie, said I think the Broncos could lose this football game.
1: Homie, going to Kansas City and losing is that's one thing, but going there and losing by 21 is something totally different. Go ahead.
0: Okay. True or false? The Chargers will miss the playoffs.
3: God, at this rate, true. Oh, this is going to be tough on Mosier. The Chargers are.
1: This is easy. True. They're junk. Did you see?
3: Well, it's just one so game, emotional. Though, Mosier. It's one you're game, right? So we're not emotional. Overreacting over one game.
1: No, did you not see what just happened? Did you not see what just happened? Let me find it.
0: Yeah, I just watched what happened with the Broncos, too. No, you seem to be thinking, like, that's not.
1: No.
3: Yeah, you're not supposed to overreact.
1: They just signed Valdez Scantling to their practice squad. Here's in week one, wide receivers Ladd McConkey, Keandre Lambert-Smith, and Darius Davis all got injured.
3: Oh, my God.
1: In fact, one of them's already, Lambert-Smith is on injured reserve, so he's out for weeks.
3: Bro, what is a Charger season without mass injury, mass units everywhere?
1: I'm telling you, dude, they don't have anybody to catch the ball there. And Herbert, that boy needs to get his head on straight because he's absolute trash.
0: True or false?
1: Get out of Hollywood, kid.
3: What's his girlfriend again?
0: Beers.
20: Madison Beer.
12: Madison Wine
3: and Beer. What does she do? I'm sorry. I'm sorry.
0: Wait, did I do the Hastings?
20: You did, Madison's
3: yes. Beers.
20: Beers. Madison's Beers.
3: The Beers?
20: Just one beer. Madison Beer. Hey, she's a singer.
1: Isn't it Molly Wine Coors?
0: Hey, Rocky Beers plays for Oklahoma. He's their tight end. True or false? The Bears will set a league record for scoring this year.
1: False. Yeah, that's going to be false, but man, Caleb Williams is finally getting it, I guess.
3: They're fun to watch.
1: He did last year.
3: This is the first time in my lifetime. So the 85 Bears, they were dominant, but their defense was dominant. They're fun to watch because they were entertainers. But this is the first time in my lifetime the Bears' offense has been fun to watch.
1: Dude,
3: it's been entertaining.
1: Dude, Williams has DeAndre Swift carrying the ball, Rome Odunze, Khalif Raymond, Luther Burden, he's got weapons there, bro. But
3: his tight ends, dude.
1: Colston Loveland is a stud. Cole Kmet, hell, he's the second option, and he's finding him all over the place. So the answer to your question is no, but they're scary good offensive.
3: Sounds like for that kind of depth at tight end.
0: For them to do that, the Broncos obviously hold this record back in 2013. They scored 606 points in a season. The Bears are already at 59. They would have average 38 points a game, but Vic... That's what, I'm sorry, 38 points a game is what the Broncos did. You have to factor in there's an extra game now. There is an extra game.
1: Nope. Nah, it's not going to happen.
3: It's not going to happen.
0: All right, two more follow-ups on that. True or false, Ben Johnson is the best play caller in football right now?
1: Yes, I'm going true. That guy's, he's pretty dynamic, man. When you watch,

0: just 2 years ago for Chicago.
1: The
0: same radio show.
2: 2024.
1: Can we get a freaking landline?
0: What did you say, Vic?
3: The Green Bay coach hates him. They hate each other.
0: Oh, yeah. Well, his opening press conference, he said, I love beating Matt LaFleur twice a year. All right, true or false? The Giants are going to be good this year.
2: So that's a false. They're not going to get the Cowboys' defense every week. So that's a false. What do you define? But define good.
0: Will you say, hey, Giants, good football team?
4: False.
0: Okay.
2: I mean, you got to nail down some sort of what's good and what's not good.
3: Is good 500? I don't know. They'll be a 500
0: team. Yeah, we can
3: see
0: that at 500.
2: Okay, they won four games last year. They'll be better than that.
0: Okay. True or false? The Browns will finish worse than the Dolphins.
2: False.
3: Gosh, man, that's a tough one. The Dolphins are so bad. I think the Browns eventually will just hand the job back over to Shadur, maybe give him some life.
2: That feels like a 3-4 win team. The Dolphins feel like a winless team.
3: Yeah. I would have. So the question, whatever it was, Dolphins worse.
0: Okay, so that'd be false. The Browns will finish worse. True or false, Deshaun Watson will start the first home game for Cleveland in week 3.
3: Who do they have this week?
0: Let me look it up real quick.
2: They have... they got the Buccaneers.
0: Ooh, the Bucs. At Tampa.
2: At Tampa. They're going to get drilled, yeah.
3: I think they'll go 3 games with him before they pull the plug. I think he may start that game and get replaced. So true, he'll start.
0: He'll get booed at home for one game, and then they'll stop.
2: They're going to go down there and get ripped.
0: That's not the question, Moshe. The question is, will he start in week 3?
2: Yes. False. True. True. True. Sorry.
3: These true falses are hard.
0: True or false? Tyler Shuck will be the best quarterback in the NFC South at year's end.
2: Oh, boy, everybody's on that kid. Like, everybody. I mean,
0: so that's whatever's going on in Atlanta. It's Baker is the real question here.
2: Mm-hmm. I'll say false because I think Baker Mayfield is going to earn that 55 million.
0: And then you also have Bryce Young.
3: This kid is good, though, man.
0: He makes throws, dude.
3: And he made very critical throws late in that game. I'll say false, but it'll be close.
2: The Lions were... God, that secondary's terrible.
0: True or false? Seattle will continue to win with Drew Lock.
2: I'll say true. I think they'll grind some stuff out.
3: I think Drew Lock is a capable backup who doesn't make the mistakes he used to, and I'll say true as well.
0: Okay.
2: By the way, his teammates love him there. They absolutely love him.
0: True or false? The Rams will not win the NFC West.
2: False. They're too good. Dude, they're too good. And when they get Garrett and Donald on the field together, I think it's going to be diabolical. So they could go on like one of these Broncos runs where they rip off 12 in a row. So what was your question? False.
3: Will they win the NFC West? I'll say true. They may not win it. They'll make the playoffs, but they may not win the division.
0: True or false? The Vikings will finish above 500 no matter who plays quarterback.
2: False, because if they have to go to McCarthy, they're dead. Dead in the water.
3: Yeah, I'll say false, too, because that's a step too far.
0: Okay.
2: That's a bridge too far, Brett.
0: True or false? The Colts' start to last season was fraudulent.
3: True.
2: I'll say false because the evidence was they played good football until Daniel Jones got hurt.
3: Well, Daniel Jones is back. And he's played bad football.
2: What? You're talking about last year, though. No, it was true. They played good. I watched that team. They played good football. He got hurt. They junked it up, and now it's his first game back. They junked it up in week 1.
0: Okay. A few more. True or false? The NFL MVP will be Lamar Jackson or Josh Allen.
5: Josh Allen?
3: False. It'll be somebody else this year.
2: Oh man. Yeah, I'm gonna say false.
3: I think voter fatigue. By the way, how long is this bar exam anyway?
0: It's NFL true false, baby. I got a few more.
3: A few more?
0: Yeah, a few more. True or false? The Packers have a Jordan Love problem.
2: No. False.
3: Game one. Calm down.
0: True or false, Cam Ward will not be the Titans starter after this year.
3: True.
2: He was the overall number one pick, bro.
0: Mm-hmm.
3: He's gotten worse.
2: Well, his team absolutely...

0: absolutely stinks. They're terrible. What's the question again?
1: He will not be the starter next year.
0: You know, all these double negatives, bro, you're hurting me. It's better if you say he will be the starter next year.
1: I like the way I ask it.
0: The double negatives make it confusing.
1: There's no double negative. He will not be the starter.
0: And I'm going false, so that's a double negative. He'll start next year, too.
1: All right, last two. The Rams or Seahawks will play in the NFC Championship game again.
2: False. Somebody false else jumped in there.
0: It's too hard to... Yeah.
1: I said or. It means either one.
0: Oh, true. One of them will play.
2: This bar exam's hard.
1: The Patriots
3: I don't understand anything that you said.
1: The Patriots or Broncos will play in the AFC Championship game again.
0: False.
2: Yeah, I say false, too. I mean, it's wide open in the AFC.
1: And that is NFL True False.
0: Hey, you know what? You don't even...
1: That was a good session of questions. I mean, you got to admit it.
0: Well, Vic said something too far, and I said a bridge too far.
2: Yeah.
0: You don't even know what that means, do you, Brett?
1: No.
0: You have no... When I say a bridge too far, you have absolutely no idea what I'm talking about, do you?
1: No. Bridge over troubled waters?
0: Yeah, it's a Simon and Garfunkel reference, right? Because I bring those up on the show all the time.
3: No, bridge over the River Kwai. You got to go World War II
0: references.
3: Okay,
0: now you're getting closer. Okay, now you're getting closer. A Bridge Too Far is a film from '77, but it basically was about Operation Market Garden in World War II, largest airborne drop in the history of mankind.
1: Bridge of Spies.
0: What?
1: Bridge of Spies.
0: Okay. Anyway.
4: I'm tired of this, Grandpa.
2: That's too damn bad.
1: Can I ask you guys a question?
0: 82. Wait, hang on a second. Let me learn you up. 82 years ago today, right this second, guys were sleeping, getting ready to make that jump tomorrow, which would actually be tonight. They jumped in broad daylight, Operation Market Garden. Led by in Montgomery was just terrible.
2: Into one of those pools of
0: France? They jumped into Holland.
2: Holland?
0: Isn't that weird?
1: I have a question for you.
0: But the problem is you don't know what I'm talking about.
1: Texters are saying that the Titans are on the march for Arch. Is Arch Manning... People have talked about him like he's an Andrew Luck prospect. Is he?
2: Yeah, I don't see that.
1: Is he? I always ask this question when it comes to... I don't mean this in a pejorative way, but... A nepotism kind of way, like he has the name of somebody that we all trust, right? If his name wasn't Arch Manning and it was Arch Mosier, would he be getting the same pub?
0: He'd be a lot more handsome.
1: Honestly, though, all of this, like this whole like tanking for Arch Manning thing, I think he's a fine player.
0: The starting quarterback at Texas is always going to get pub, but it wouldn't be as much. No,
1: he doesn't give me. From watching him, the sort of feeling of like, oh, this guy is can't miss number one overall, no doubt. Like, I don't have that you had with guys before him, that you had with, like I said, Andrew Luck or somebody like that.
2: I think the pub was built up from his high school days, and it's just sort of building momentum.
1: You know what's weird to think about? How long has he been at Texas? You guys even know?
0: 3 years.
1: This is his fourth season at Texas.
0: His fourth? I thought it was his third.
2: No, he waited in line, dude.
0: Yeah, he did behind Quinn Ewers and all. Does Quinn Ewers have a job?
1: I thought he was in Miami. He was in Miami for a second.
0: He is, but he plays for the Jags. Wow.
1: Bounced around somewhere. But it's always felt to me that this is all, this started, I don't know, 4 years ago, and then it's just never let up. Never let up. Hesher says, Shadur has more nepotism. Shadur? Oh, narcissism. What? I didn't say narcissism. I said nepotism. Shadur had numbers. Shadur had a whole bunch of numbers.
0: Well, some ism in there. You said something with an ism.
1: Nepotism.
3: No, I'm saying the texter said Shadur had more narcissism.
1: Yeah, but I didn't mention that.
3: I just thought you couldn't read. I thought you misread that texter.
1: No, he corrected himself. Now he says nepotism.
3: Nepotism, narcissism, Bogdan, Bagdon, Bigdon.
1: All I'm saying is, you could say that about Shadur, and that would also be true. Like, he has that. That's where all the hype came from. But to Shador's credit, Shadur had a lot of really, really good games. big throws, big touchdowns, all that stuff. Arch has two. He has two. But it just still, it felt premature from the start with him. And then it's, I think, kind of exacerbated in years since then. But 303-504-0925. Avs hockey is back. Mosier returns to the radio booth Sunday for the
0: preseason. I'm going to fill in for Connor.
1: Preseason opener on AM 950. 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
1: Oh, by the way, stories around sports in the world we feel like you should be aware of. Speak!
0: I'm going to start out with Vic. You're first up today, Vic.
2: Oh, I got a little Price for you. Right. There's a great piece in The Athletic.
0: Hold on. Vic, 40 years ago last night, something happened. That's very memorable. 40 years ago last night, in any good...
2: What a shocker. Any Mosier's good, only any good, recollection of anything that happened
0: any,
2: in the world.
0: Any good Broncos fan would know
2: 40
0: this.
2: Years ago in that era, the only era that Mosier references on this show.
0: Nelly hit it.
21: First and 10, Denver from the 21. Upstairs goes Elway. A little flip out here to Gerald Wilhite. He's going to throw the football. Watch is wide open. And the Broncos have done it again.
22: No, that was a pass back there.
21: But they're going to rule it a forward pass. A forward pass and no throw allowed by Wilhite. That's the ruling. And Elway is saying, what are you talking about? And now the crowd senses it.
22: You think the video will come into operation very shortly?
21: You know, you wondered about the play in the 49er Ram game yesterday. Everybody's talking about the pass at the end. What about the shovel on the return?
22: Pass, number 47.
0: So, what happened was, Elway throws a lateral to Wilhite. And he was 2 yards behind Elway, and then Wilhite goes 75 yards up top for a touch against the Steelers. And it was denied. They said it was a forward pass, but it was not a forward pass. It was a lateral.
1: Was that a big thing in Broncos history?
2: I don't know why you...
3: Well, Mosier, what's
2: in the... Mosier, it sounds like I'm picking on you today, and I'm not... Who cares?
3: Well, Mosher, in the tweet that you sent, they explained that video review had just been introduced earlier that season. So this was the second week of video review, and it took them so long to look at the replay that another play had already happened. So by the time the refs figured out that it was actually a legit trick play, another play had happened, so they couldn't do anything about it. So the Broncos got hosed because it took too long to bring up the video.
0: Broncos changed the world, baby.
1: So, here's the other... This is what I gathered from hearing that audio. How did you guys listen to a game like that for
2: years?
1: Al
2: Michaels
1: that
2: sounded like he was 12 years old. Didn't he? Al Michaels sound 12?
0: That was Frank Gifford, too.
1: That's how you listen to football games?
21: First and 10, Denver from the 21.
1: I can barely hear anything. Anyway.
2: You should see the old standard def television, bro.
1: Oh, no. I've seen those. Oh, by the way, Pete Alonso, longtime Met, now plays for Baltimore. Did you see what he did last night?
0: Yeah, hit his 300th home run.
1: He hit his 300th home run in not his first return, but a return to Citi Field against the Mets, which was pretty cool. And I always think it's cool when you get, because it doesn't happen all that often, you have a guy who's like a legend on your team who goes to play somewhere else later in his career. He gets welcomed back by the home crowd with a gigantic ovation.
0: Yeah, a lot like what happened when Rantanen came back.
22: Some people call him the Moose.
1: But Mets fans still love the polar bear, and he goes back, hits his 300th homer in that stadium. I think it's cool.
0: And when Dutchie, when Dutchie came back, it was to open arms, baby.
2: Oh, by the way, The Athletic has a wonderful piece today on college football and the spending sprees that have changed the face of college football. The payrolls of respective programs. And I have multiple questions here. Let me lay out what they have, though. They have, via many sources, they talked to a lot of these institutions, and they got people to actually fess up about how much they spend. What program, in The Athletic's estimation, spends the most on their payroll this year? What program? What college football program do you think has the highest salary pay?
1: Georgia? Ohio State?
2: Ohio State's number one, between 49 and 54. Oregon is a close number two.
1: Ooh. Yikes.
2: Texas is right up there, number three. These are estimates because they're not entirely sure.
1: Right.
2: LSU is four, A&M five, Miami six, Notre Dame seven, and basically you know, the teams that you assume are going to be in the top 10, those are all in the top 10 and top 20 spending. CU, by the way, what do you think CU chimes in?
0: Probably somewhere around 83.
2: No, they're about 35th.
0: Oh, okay. That's pretty good then.
2: They spend between 18 to 21 million. So they spend less than half of what the top five teams in college football spend. Half.
1: That feels about right for them, though.
2: Yeah. That's where they stay.
1: And I think that that's, look, given where you are, I don't think that's a bad number.
2: Okay. So I have this question. We know the numbers exist. We know the spending is there. We know Ohio State's always been spending, I mean, as much as, if not more than anybody in the game. Why aren't these numbers made public? If these are professional athletes now, and that's what they are, right? They're professional. Ryan Harris told us the other day, we had him on the show, they've got to be treated like coaches. Coaches' salaries are public, correct? Coaches' salaries are public.
1: Well, some. I mean, NFL assistant coaches, you have no idea.
2: I'm talking about college coaches.
1: Oh, college, sure.
2: Why aren't players' salaries and payrolls public?
0: Don't know. Don't know.
2: Well, they cite several reasons for competitive advantages. What competitive advantage?
1: Why do you think they have to be? Just out of curiosity.
2: Well, because it's most of these are state-run schools, right? State-run schools have to post how much they spend. Like Deion Sanders' salary is public. It's a public salary,
1: right?
2: Why don't we know how much Juju Luce is making? He's being paid by the university, correct? It's a public university. He's making money off a public university representing the state of Colorado.
1: Yeah.
2: If Deion Sanders has his salary posted, why not Juju Luce?
0: Good question. I don't know the answer to that.
1: Fair. Sure.
0: Hey, by the way, we were all shocked. Everybody except our boss, Steve, was shocked that Oklahoma State knocked off Oregon big time.
1: He was shocked, too.
0: You think Steve was shocked?
1: They lost 12 straight games going into that. Yeah, he was shocked.
0: But did you hear why they were able to do that? Or one of the reasons they were able to do that? Well, apparently...
1: Oh, Dante Moore's got a tell.
0: Dante Moore has a tell. So Eric Morris, the head coach of the Cowboys, said, look, he's tipping off the plays on how his feet are aligned. And he's unintentionally tipping the play... let me see if I can explain
1: it
0: to
1: you. It's one foot is farther back on a pass play, and they're kind of even when it's a run play.
0: That's exactly right. So the quarterback
1: himself, it allows him to get faster into his drop when he puts his leg farther back.
0: We don't think about things like that, but these coaches, they pick up on every little damn thing like that. That's cool.
1: By the way, ESPN is reporting that Las Vegas and Seattle expansion teams are increasingly expected to be official in 2028 in the NBA. So that league will be expanding in 2 years with teams in Seattle and Vegas. And it's not a shock. We all kind of saw this coming. But in 2028, pretty quick, around the corner.
0: It's interesting because I think they would use Climate Pledge Arena in Seattle. They did a nice job on that building, Vic. You remember old Key Arena, Vic? Did you ever go to the old Key Arena?
2: I've never been there, but I remember it.
0: Okay, it was a lot like McNichols, but it was built in the ground. Well, basically they took the roof off and just dug like 50 feet deeper and made a much bigger, brand new arena, which is cool. I don't know what they'll do in Vegas. Will they play at T-Mobile where the Golden Knights play, or will they try to build another brand new building? That means they have four new buildings in Vegas with baseball, the football, the T-Mobile, and so on.
2: Oh, by the way, I'm going to keep going on this player salaries in college football because I'm getting a lot of blowback from some of you on the text line saying, what business do you have knowing how much these players make? Well, they're professional now. That's why. If I don't care about what they make, why do you care what a professional NFL player makes? Why do you care about Bo Nix's salary coming up? Or Nikola Jokic's? Or Jamal Murray's? What's the difference?
1: Salary caps.
2: So there's instituted salary caps in college football, too. There's only so much they're allowed to spend per school.
1: Well, it depends on how much they can raise.
2: So there's no salary cap in baseball. All those salaries are public.
1: Yeah.
2: Correct? There's no salary cap in the Premier League. Those salaries are public.
1: Mm-hmm.
2: So are these professional athletes or they're not? Do you want to be treated like a professional athlete or not? That's, to me, it's pretty fundamental. Are you or not?
1: Yeah, but there's a... Yes. You're right. There's a million other things that they need to take care of along with this, too. I mean, they aren't contracts either. Because if they were, then people couldn't leave.
2: My point is, I'm not trying to degrade anybody. I'm just saying, it's the whole notion of making salaries public. You either believe it or you don't. I think it's ridiculous that anybody's salary is public. I think it's none of your business what people make. But we're going down that road. We started it. We're there. So if you're going to do it to some, do it to all. Correct? Mosher, I demand right now, how much do you make?
0: Not as much as I'd like to.
1: Can I give you one, oh, by the way, to close out? So I get fascinated with some things. I get really big into cartels, and I started watching these documentaries on cartels. As you know, I got into the Mexican-American War for a long time because I thought it was fascinating. There's another one that got me years ago. It was the Stanford Prison Experiment. Did you see what Netflix is doing? On October 21st, they're doing it again. They're taking 30 willing participants to enter a real prison, and they're going to be randomly assigned who's a guard and who's a prisoner.
2: Ooh, I like that.
1: And I will be watching this. Because if you don't know how the Stanford Prison Experiment...
0: How does it work?
1: Do you not know about this motion?
0: So the people who are assigned as guards, they automatically become
1: the
0: like
1: first time they did this in Stanford. It's the same thing. They just did it as an experiment for the college, for a class. It got bad in a hurry. Abuse from people who were assigned the prison guard role. And they're all the same going in there. They're all just college students.
0: Right.
1: It went really, really bad.
0: This is maybe it's not appropriate. I don't know. But you wonder how, like, the Nazi women prison guards, they're like farm girls and typists and all this kind of thing. But you put them in a position of authority in a Nazi.
1: Well, that's the whole experiment. Nazi prison camp. Does power corrupt?
0: And they
1: yes.
0: A lot of them absolutely were abusive and horrific people.
1: You guys ever seen that clip from the dude in Africa? He's some sort of politician. He goes, corruption?
0: Yes.
1: Is bad.
0: I just used it.
1: But when I
0: do it, it's
1: okay.
0: If I'm not involved in it, it's bad. I did that with the Michigan thing, the Michigan thing the other day.
1: By the way, every day at 8:45, back after this.
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30: Still got this crash on I-25 northbound at 8th, blocking the two left lanes, backing things up to Downing with an almost 40-minute delay. And on I-25 down south at Happy Canyon, there's some road work happening northbound, blocking the left lane. Also, I-7 eastbound approaching Pecos, another wreck blocking the left lane. 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
34: Sean Payton is not a 42-year-old firecracker. Been around. Doesn't want to coach forever. Okay? I look at this thing right now, and I'm telling you, Bo Nix in trouble. Because the great quarterbacks just make it work. Mahomes last night wasn't great, but he just made it work. You go down to the Buffalo game at Houston. It wasn't pretty. Sometimes Josh Allen's reckless. He just makes it work. Caleb Williams, I'm going to take off, makes it work. Quarterbacks come into three categories. They're either elevators, they're executors. They execute. Or they're inhibitors. Bo Nix was a talented executor. Could he become an elevator? No, he's category three now. He is getting in the way.
1: How many times he got in the way last year of a win for the Broncos? Three. That's what they don't get. And look, I don't think anybody has to be happy. Happy. You have a right to be pissed with how Monday night went down. You have a right to be angry with how the offense
35: looked. Do you have a right to be excited about Bo Nix?
1: You have a right to be skeptical on where this offense is going to go this year. But I'll remind you that that was Bo Nix's, what did we say, 38th career game for the Broncos, right? 38? And he's had games that have looked like that. Every time it's been in week one, he's looked the exact same way. But I don't think that if you're somebody that if you thought one thing of Bo Nix going into that game and you think something entirely differently, I would challenge you to ask yourself why one game has flipped you this much. Why has one game done this to you? And the reason why we play Cowherd, and I won't do this all again, I have five other clips pulled up of Cowherd within a month of each other asking the question last year in November, will Sean Payton draft another quarterback? And then a month after that saying he's right-handed Steve Young.
2: Yeah, listen, I'm not worried about what Colin Cowherd says. I mean, he's got his platform, and I'm sure he has his reasons. Bo's not going to look that bad again. Maybe down the season, but next week I expect him to bounce back. Bottom line is, it wasn't just Bo. Bo was terrible. The offense was terrible. The run game was terrible. Jalen Waddle was not even used. The play calling was terrible. The approach to the game was terrible. Everything.
1: Yeah.
0: You know, Vic, you're so right, but it's so funny you brought that up earlier, Brett, that Sean Payton was remarkably calm in his post-game news conference, Vic. He really was. I mean, for a guy who drives around a sushi parking lot for an hour just going over a win and all the bad things that happened, it's almost like he just was...
1: Here, Moshe, I'll give you an example.
0: He just sort of knew it was going to happen. It was resolved that going to happen that way.
1: I'm
0: going to
1: give you times for a second, okay?
0: Please.
1: 28 seconds, 20 seconds, 20 seconds, 22 seconds. That was the length of just a few of his answers in the postgame. Usually after a loss, they're about 4 seconds. What do you think of the offense in that game? It was bad. We'll fix it. Like, he's terse, to the point, angry, combative, all these different things. He wasn't that after that first game. And it makes me wonder just one thing. Sean Payton's been coaching a long time in this league. He is, I think the number is 31-31 in his coaching career in the month of September. He's a 500 coach in September. Part of me just thinks he doesn't care all that much about how the first couple games go. He's just like, hey, of course we want to go out and win, disappointed with the loss, but I think he's just accepted that his team starts slow sometimes. And it didn't feel like he was super angry about it.
2: He starts slow and Bo starts slow.
1: Yeah.
2: I mean, the numbers are there, but yeah, I'm just curious regarding the comments from Cowherd, if somebody played those back to Payton, Sean Payton, would he react the same way he reacted to Schwartz's comments earlier this year? You know, would he have the same venom? I don't know, because he's friends with Cowherd. I don't care what is said. I care what is done. And what was done on the field Monday night in Kansas City was atrocious at every level. The play calling was bad. The execution was bad. The 76 total yards, fewer yards than the AFC title game when a blizzard hit the damn town. It was awful. Everybody's bad. The blocking was bad. I mean, you can pinpoint certain things in that game and say, what are you thinking? What are you doing here? I believe that the Denver Broncos tried to outfool people. Right? They tried to fool the opposition rather than beat the opposition.
0: Outfool?
2: I know. I tried to say another word and I messed up mid
0: Hey, Vic, it's cool, man. Just walk us off the ledge.
2: They tried to fool the Chiefs rather than beat the Chiefs.
1: Yeah.
2: Hey, Mosher.
0: Yeah, you're right.
2: What is football in its fundamental, when you peel off all the layers, what is football?
0: It's a violent sport.
2: It's moving the person in front of you out of the way.
0: Correct.
2: That's what it is.
0: It's a collision
2: football
0: sport.
2: It's very simple. There's a guy in front of you. You have to move that person out of the way and make some room for the guy behind you who has the magic pill. That's what it is. And the Broncos, to me, seemed unwilling to do that Monday night in Kansas City, while the Chiefs were very willing to wade in those waters. They loved it. Broncos wanted no part of it.
0: You're right. You go back to that 3rd-and-1 and this spread formation. I mean, what did Kansas City do? They just ran it right down your throat or bounced it outside. When you stopped it, they bounced it outside and ran past you.
2: You know a great football team? A football team that you know what they're going to run. You know what's coming, and you still can't stop it.
1: Yeah.
2: You know what's coming. You know the run off tackle's coming. Josh McDaniels used to say this, and I'm not trying to use him as a role model by any means, but the reason why the Patriots in their heyday were so successful in the red zone is because
3: they only had a couple plays, run plays. They ran it, and they perfected those run plays. And everybody knew what they were going to do. Everybody. Look at how the Seahawks lost that Super Bowl to the Patriots. What did they do during the most consequential play of the Super Bowl?
0: Rather than give it to Marshawn Lynch, they tried
3: they
0: to throw
3: pretty.
0: It. Yes.
3: They got pretty.
0: Rather than go,
3: and I'm not saying
0: rather
3: pretty
0: than
3: doesn't
0: go,
3: work.
0: Well, Vic, rather than go beast mode, they got pretty. Yes. That's what it was.
1: I just looked something up because I had to find this. I want to ask you guys a question. Drew Brees, would you consider him, let's just say, a top 10 quarterback that's played the game-ish?
3: Yes.
1: Somewhere.
0: I'd say he's somewhere there.
3: He's
0: yeah.
3: in the category. He's
0: Hall
3: of Famer.
0: He's top 20.
1: In his career, he played 62 games in the month of September. How many wins did he have?
2: That's a great question.
0: 61.
2: I don't know.
1: 29.
3: Okay, so he had a
1: he was 29 and 33 in the month of September over the course of his career. The majority of that career coming with Sean Payton. This isn't anything new, is all I'm saying. And let's separate one thing. Drew Brees looked a lot better than Bo Nix did on Monday night, even in those losses. He still had 110 touchdowns to 51 picks, okay? But the bottom line is, Sean Payton teams losing in September is a thing. You know what Drew Brees' record is in October, in which he played 70 games? He was 50-20. And that sounds a lot like what Bo Nix does in the month of October. Like, everybody wants to make this solely about a Bo Nix thing, and I get it because he's the quarterback, he's the guy in charge, and you're trying to evaluate, is this guy worthy of a long-term contract? It's not just him. This is also a Sean Payton thing. In September, they just aren't great. They get better as the year goes on.
3: It's a product of the way they run training camp.
1: Very well could be.
3: I think it is. I think we have enough data now to prove it.
1: I'll take it a step further. In weeks 1 through 4 for Drew Brees over the course of his career, he has a record of 38-35. 500. He's 500 in the first 4 weeks of the season for a Hall of Famer in his career.
3: And you know what? Sean Payton may look at you and say, yeah, we're playing the long game. We're willing to sacrifice early season games.
0: That's fine.
3: For the benefit of staying together and getting better as the season progresses.
0: Okay, I would be also very curious to see how much of a factor Drew Brees wasn't in those losses in September.
1: Like, what do you mean?
0: Like you said, he still had twice as many touchdown passes as picks, right?
1: Drew Brees is a Hall of Fame quarterback.
0: Okay, so maybe the Sean Payton teams start slow, but Drew Brees was still pulling his own weight, right? He wasn't throwing one touch and then losing a fumble, dropping the ball three times, losing one fumble, and throwing a pick.
1: Agreed, but if there's one thing that you point to Bo Nix that you would say, you know what, he's really good at that, has it not been winning over his first 2 years?
0: Absolutely.
1: That's his best asset.
0: Yes, Brett, and that cannot be denied, but why?
1: But why?
0: I mean, if you start looking at the reasons, why? Did Drew Brees ever have a defense like Bo Nix has had here in Denver? Did the Saints ever
1: Saints
0: have?
1: Saints defenses were pretty damn good, man.
0: Like this? I have to look it up.
1: He kind of took a whole year off because their defense was so violent, they said, you can't do that anymore. Remember that?
0: Yeah, maybe you're right. I'm just saying that I'd have to look it up. I remember those Saints winning because Drew Brees is a Hall of Fame quarterback and he's throwing the pig all over the yard for 5,400 yards a season. Crazy, insane stats. That's what I remember. That being said, if you can point and say, well, Brees was the reason they lost in September, then okay, fine. And if things start to turn around, that's just how Sean Payton teams work.
3: The Broncos will not tackle as poorly as they did on Monday.
0: They will not.
3: The defense will be much better Sunday. I still have questions about the offense. I do wonder, what are they hoping to do here? What do they want to do? Having said that, all of the panic that is out there, I'm going to make my call right now. And it's Wednesday. It's 24-21 Broncos on Sunday.
0: Ooh. Ooh, wow.
1: You said what? What was it? You give us
3: 24-21 Broncos.
0: Wow. Okay.
1: Okay.
0: Okay.
2: That's a team that came in here and whipped you last year, right?
1: Yeah.
2: So you don't need motivation. You look like crap last Monday night. You embarrass yourself offensively. You say you want to run the ball, but you won't commit to it. Defensively, hell, I mean, they might be doing Oklahoma drills as we speak. Let's go. Let's get into it. Bring the guy down. They were fine schematically on the defensive side. They were in position to make tackles. Yeah, all of them.
1: I'll give you guys the stat again that I saw yesterday, because I had this feeling, and I was like, I don't know if my eyes were lying to me or what, but it didn't feel like the Broncos were getting pushed around in the trenches. It just felt like they weren't making the requisite tackles and plays. Last week, in average time to pressure, which is a pass rushing stat, and running back yards before contact per rush, the Broncos combined between those two stats were arguably the best defense in the league, which doesn't match up with what you watched in that game. But here's the main thing. Yards before contact per rush was less than 0 yards, which means it was at the line of scrimmage. You just didn't tackle.
2: You know what it looked like to me? So when you're watching training camp as we did, we were there all training camp, you're not allowed to bring a guy to the ground. And so a defensive player will come up on a receiver and just sort of pop him. It'll grab him and just jostle him.
1: Or in a running play, right? They'll fill the gap.
2: And it looked to me on Monday night as if the Broncos were still doing that.
1: Yeah.
2: Like, oh, wait, we're allowed to rap now? Oh, I forgot. I forgot about that. That's what it looked like.
1: Yeah.
0: Well, I have a question for both of you. Mm-hmm. Why is it that when I go full on Professor Frank,
4: 77X42, right?
0: Why is it you jump all down my throat?
1: Because you went to
2: the stats are stupid.
4: But when Brett's doing the point of contact and the ratio of
2: his stat is meaningful to our conversation.
1: I'll tell you how.
2: Your stats
0: my
2: are stupid.
0: My stat was great.
1: No, you pointed to a matchup predictor that you have no idea how to explain how it works.
2: And it had nothing to do with our conversation.
0: Which transferred into the football power index.
1: I gave you two things. I gave you, where was contact made with the running back? At the line of scrimmage. What you want to see from your defense. They didn't tackle. The other stat I gave you, Hall of Famer Drew Brees, sub-500 record in September under Sean Payton. Those are two relevant statistics.
0: It's just, stats are stats. You start throwing out stats, you get praised. I throw out stats. And
2: your greatest contribution to this show today was citing a line from the movie Young Guns.
0: Which is a pretty damn good line.
1: You are pretty, I don't want to say anti-nerd, but you get sick of analytics very quickly. Were my stats not relevant to the conversation?
2: They were the most relevant of the show because it explains a little bit why the Broncos look so different Monday.
0: I don't know if the odds of me actually listen to me talk.
1: Actually? Analytically?
0: Analytically? The odds of me analytically getting my ass out of bed to come in here for this abuse tomorrow morning? What do you think that stat is, Brett? How about 0.8%?
1: Well, I will also say that that is a fraudulent stat because you will be in here tomorrow.
0: Listeners.
8: Repeating, of course, percentage of survival.
10: Well, that's a lot better than we usually do.
0: Leroy
1: Jenkins.
0: Leroy, my God.
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0: All right. Lions Bills Thursday Night Football. 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
0: He meant tomorrow, but yes, thank you, Gabe.
3: That's going on right now, by the way, over at Ball Arena. It's media day for the Colorado Avalanche.
0: Bednar, by the way, speaking to the media, did just say that Cale Makar is dealing with a lower body injury heading into camp. He's unlikely to be ready for day one of camp, but will be a full go during camp at some point.
4: No! God, please, no!
0: So it sounds like he'll be ready for the opener. It's just something else. He said it's unrelated to the playoff injury.
3: He'll be okay.
0: You said you wanted to talk about it, Moshe. Go ahead.
3: Well, yeah, I mean, well, today's media day, and what are you going to say? Training camp starts tomorrow.
0: All right, hang on a second. Vic, let me tell you something. Moshe, during the break, says, hey, when we come back, can I talk about Avs camp? And I just looked at Moshe. I was like, talk about Avs camp? He goes, yeah, well, it starts today.
3: I apologize. I'm late to the segment. I just got some really bad news that I can't share, But so it took my mind off.
0: Okay, sorry.
3: It's okay.
0: I didn't know that.
3: It's
0: my
3: okay.
0: Bad. Okay.
3: It's okay. But yeah, but I'm not there. I'm committed. Look at me here. Didn't do the golf tournament. Okay. Didn't go to media day like I typically would and get all my work done. That's been now farmed out to Lauren Gardner, so you're welcome.
0: I'll tell you what's weird.
5: It.
0: It's 2 weeks. Boys, 2 weeks, and then the Avs play a regular season hockey game in 2 weeks. And how about this?
3: And I had something else for Vic, and I forget what it is now. I had two things. Remember, I had two things coming back I wanted to get to. One was the Avs.
0: Yeah.
3: And the Makar news. And there was another thing for Vic, but sorry, my mind is elsewhere at the moment. I apologize.
0: That's okay. I'll say this. Season starting in 2 weeks. My expectations have not changed. Yours should not either. The Avs should be a team where you're looking at this, and in some ways, you know, I mentioned this about Sakic, and I don't know if this is right, wrong, whatever, but it's my read on it. Sakic has already announced that he's going to be the GM for the foreseeable future. Still don't know what that means, but certainly that means this year. And I think there's a part of Sakic that thinks to himself, there's a lot of questions moving forward with this team about, you know, Kale's going to eat a big chunk of this cap. We're going to have to do some juggling. There's some bigger questions, and let's be honest, I love Bednar to death, but does not have a contract extension heading into this year. There's probably a lot of pressure on him to produce, you know, a Stanley Cup final appearance or a cup or something like that. There's pressure. If there's this much sort of in flux for this year,
3: mm-hmm.
0: He's like, I'm going to be the shepherd that moves us through it. I'm not going to give this to somebody else. This is going to be mine.
6: You know, the one thing I do value about the Avs and Jared Bednar's approach is they never, ever, ever run from the pressure.
0: Mm-hmm.
6: They never run. Like, for example, hey, it's win or else. Yeah, sure is. It's Stanley Cup or bust.
0: Yep.
6: Sure is. It's not one of these, well, you know, it's not one of those. It is what it is, and they know what it is. And I give them respect for at least acknowledging that.
0: Sure.
3: Well, there's nowhere to hide from it because they are that good. I mean, Britt, pull up your little Stanley Cup odds thing that you're so good at. You're really good at whipping this stuff out and...
0: The odds on favorite to win the Stanley Cup is the two teams tied at first. That is the Panthers and Hurricanes at +650 and +700 right behind them is the Avs.
3: Okay. So you're telling me that the top two teams that are tied are both in the Eastern Conference.
0: Correct.
3: So that would make the Avs the favorite to win the Western Conference.
0: Correct.
3: Yeah. I would say that's probably accurate. So there is no place to hide from that kind of pressure or that kind of attention.
0: Mm-hmm.
3: I mean, there's a reason why the national networks, Vic, they've taken 17 games. They've taken the max. I mean, they take the max every single year away from us. Now, we got two back, and those will be side-by-sides, which is basically we broadcast to the Avalanche audience, and then they broadcast to the rest of the country and so on.
0: Mm-hmm.
3: But they take the max every single year that they possibly can, and the Avs are that good. And I know it was disappointing. I know the loss to Vegas. It still stings for me. They didn't play great. Carter Hart will never play that well again. And then there's the extemporaneous stuff that figures into it but are not excuses like, man, a lot of guys were dealing with a lot of stuff.
0: Let's reevaluate. after a week. I ask you in order, the three teams in Denver that have chances to win championships, the Avs are number one, right?
3: Mm-hmm.
0: Who's two?
3: I still think it's the Broncos.
6: I think it's the Broncos, too. I think they have less of an obstacle course to sift through.
0: Yeah.
6: I think the West.
0: Well, they have. Well, Vic. Looked at that schedule for the next 8 weeks.
6: Yeah.
0: It's obstacly.
6: I know. But if you get to the playoffs, it's one game.
0: Right.
6: You know, that's true. The NFL playoffs, it's a different ball. It's one game. You can win a game.
3: That being said, if the Denver Nuggets starting five is healthy and DeMar DeRozan has something in the tank.
0: Sure. I'm excited about DeMar.
3: And just, you know, Julian Strother and Spencer Jones take another step. And Daron Holmes actually is a human that I see on the floor.
0: Oh, I can't do that. I'm not doing that. I'm not playing that game. I'm not doing that. Daron Holmes, in my mind, does not exist unless he actually does something. Because I've done this with Zeke Najee for years. I've done it with a bunch of other people on this roster.
3: I don't know.
0: Can't bring myself to do that again.
3: What if one of these rookies can play? Like, what if Brazil can play?
0: Again, can't do it. I'm not playing that game until

0: here's what I'm going to tell you.
1: The point is, if the planets align for any team, you're capable. However, the Nuggets are back in prove-it mode. And I think they're a better team when they're in prove-it mode.
0: All right, listen. This is the approach I'm taking with the Nuggets. Hear me clearly. Because I can't play this game again. I refuse to let myself. The Nuggets right now have a roster of 7 players. That's how I look at it. You have your starting 5, DeMar DeRozan and Spencer Jones. Anything else? Don't know. Don't trust it. Don't have no idea. So, Bagley, Strother, Zeke, Daron Holmes, anybody else? They do not exist in my brain. You have 7 players right now that I trust, and that's it until somebody proves differently.
2: Yeah, but Bagley, I mean, he's still a double-digit guy. I know he's been around. He's still in his 20s. He's still a double-digit dude. God, it's hard to believe that guy was 2nd overall. Wow.
0: Nobody exists out of the top 7 players that I have mentioned to you.
2: Now you're going full on. What was his character's
0: name?
2: Hey,
0: Mosh, here's why I don't do the Bagley thing. You want to know why? You can tell me. He scored double digits. Last year he was double digits. Give me Jonas Valanciunas' career and tell me.
3: You guys have the worst record in the NBA.
4: Cool.
0: Tell me, Mosh. Tell me about Big Val. What was his career numbers? Because I tell you, they were pretty damn good. And then he didn't play.
2: You went full on Phil, though. From Hangover. You went full on Phil. You don't exist to me.
0: It's the weekend. I do not know you. You do not exist. That is them.
2: Well,
0: okay, 7 players.
2: That's fine. Okay, we're starting out 7 freaking dudes.
0: Hey, here's some news. Did you guys see that Joe Buck is staying with Monday Night Football? It's a 6-year deal, $108 million.
2: Jeez Louise.
0: Well, that's your salary to call the Avs.
2: Yeah. Joe Buck is really good. I don't mind telling you.
1: I think he's extraordinary.
2: Yeah, I as a guy who does it for a living, did you hit it? Good.
0: Read the...
2: Oh, I didn't see that.
1: Jesus.
2: My bad.
0: Open your email.
4: Good.
0: And read the email.
2: Okay.
1: Yes, you're right. I dabble in it, and I even tell you that man's ability to relay the events of a game in absolute calm and poise.
2: He's really good.
1: Really, really good.
0: Can I give you something else? I like
1: however,
0: Joe Buck
1: too. However, media salaries are plummeting. They've been plummeting for years. Some don't plummet. Some skyrocket.
0: Okay, 2 things here. I used to not like Joe Buck because I didn't feel like he matched the excitement of the moment. And I'll always go back to earlier in his career when he was calling one of the greatest Super Bowl plays that's ever happened, which is the David Tyree catch. And he kept the same tone the whole way. Manning drops back, avoids pressure, throws, it's caught. And I'm like, what do you mean it's caught? It's, oh my God, that's how it should sound.
1: Yeah,
0: he's a lot better at that now.
1: I know, but I think he does just enough. Pat Summerall was the most just right down the middle. Remember Pat Summerall's call of games, Moshe?
2: Yes.
1: He wouldn't even flinch.
0: But do you know?
1: So what do you want? Are you more? I think Kevin Harlan has sort of
0: amazing,
1: and he's amazing, right? Everybody see, but I love people for who they are and how they do it. Not everybody has to be Kevin Harlan.
0: But he's
1: not everybody has to jump to that other octave during a play.
0: But
1: the guy in Carolina who does the Charlotte
0: that's
1: Hornets
0: a little game, much.
1: Not everybody has to do that. He's really good. I love him.
0: Yeah,
1: I love him. But everybody's different. It's okay.
0: So, no, Vic, I totally agree, but I will say as he's gone on with the football thing, he started to do that. Like his call, I thought of Stephon Diggs in Minnesota, the miracle in Minnesota. I thought that was perfect. Brought it up an octave, still kept his same sort of cool a little bit.
2: Yeah, I agree. And again, it's also a national audience, and Harlan's just, you know, Kevin is, you know, he's dynamic and animated.
0: Can I give you guys something, by the way, speaking of that Monday Night Football broadcast? I heard Levitard, I saw a clip of his show talking about this, and he was talking about Troy Aikman. What do you guys think of this? This is during Broncos and Chiefs. These were all said in the first half of that game. And I didn't notice it, but it's true. Here's the things that Troy Aikman said. The Denver roster is as deep as any in football. Andy Reid understands as much as anyone in football that they've got to run the football. Pat Bryant had as good a camp as anyone in football. Denver has as deep a wide receiver room as

0: anyone in football. Denver has as good a secondary as there is in football. Trent McDuffie is as good as anyone in all of football. That was the first quarter. Well, second quarter. Defense is as good as any Denver's defense is as good as any defense in football. Denver plays as much man as anyone in football. Kenneth Walker is as patient as anyone in football. Riley Moss gets targeted as much as anyone in football. Denver is as good an offensive line as there is in football.
1: Find the lie.
0: Vance Joseph is as good a defensive coordinator as there is in football. Sean Payton is as good a play caller as there is in football.
1: This can't be true.
0: Cortland Sutton is as good as anyone in football winning one-on-one. He said all those things in the first half.
2: It just goes to show you how poorly the Broncos played.
0: I mean, that is true. If you have all of those things that are as good as anyone in football and you get worked like that. I mean, that is a... I can't believe I didn't notice it as it was going on, to be honest with you. Somebody fact-checked it. He said all of those things in the first half.
1: Yeah, everybody's got a little crutch from time to time. I certainly know that I do, that I try to get off my crutches, but it's part of what makes you who you are. That's part of it. You know what I mean?
0: Yeah. I still think they're a great group, by the way. I love hearing them call a game. I think they're good. Him and Troy, good.
1: I do, too. You know, there's a lot of, listen.
2: My wife was getting so mad at me.
1: Ian Eagle's great. His kid is great. There's a lot of, there's a lot of terrific broadcasters in football, man.
2: So my wife.
0: As good as anyone in football.
1: As good as anyone in football.
2: My wife sounded like you the other night. We're watching the game. And I watch the game in my office. I won't go to the main room. I won't go to other, it's got to be in my office. So I've got two.
1: Wait, so she, if she wants to watch with you, she's got to come into your office?
2: Yeah, it's my work time. I'm working. I have a post game show to do. She knows it's work.
0: What do you got? A beanbag in there? Beanbag couch?
2: Anyway, so we're sitting there watching, and on one television I have the broadcast, and I have the antenna up so I get it before anybody. I don't wait for the digital broadcast. I wait for the over the air broadcast, which is quick. And on the other television, I have the Manning cast. So I had the Manning cast a little louder than the regular broadcast. And my wife's like, what are you doing? This is terrible. This is how you watch a game? She was so mad.
0: Good call,
2: like,
0: queen.
2: I want to watch the game.
0: Good call, queen. You're my queen.
2: But I wanted to hear the Manning cast. I wanted to hear the interview with Elway. I wanted to hear that.
3: Don't call me that.
0: I agree with her. I don't know how you do that. Nothing against the Manning broadcast. Especially when my team's involved. I just want to watch the game. I don't need to hear, so second and five, hey Eli, when we were kids, you remember playing in the backyard at the treehouse? I don't need that stuff in the middle
2: of
0: my
2: game. Let me tell you what I cannot do, Mosh, and you can participate in this. They've got these broadcasts now that they do in 4K. Sometimes ESPN puts them out without announcers.
0: Mm-hmm.
2: It's just natural sound.
0: Mm-hmm.
2: What kind of freakazoid is watching that?
1: People who like that are, I think, people who live in the forest by themselves.
2: What do you do? If I watch a game, I need somebody
1: talking. Yes.
2: Who's who?
0: I know.
2: And what's going
0: football's
2: on?
0: Football's different, but...
2: No.
0: No, hang on. No. Football is
2: you
0: different.
2: Shut it.
0: Vic, you've already admitted to this, unless you want to be a hypocrite and flip-flopper. I told you the PGA is going to experiment next year with a broadcast that has no sound of a play-by-play. It'll be natural sound along with you can pick up some caddy golfer talk in the middle of it. And you said you would like to watch that. So no Jim Nance taking you
2: through. Bits and pieces. But when it comes down to it.
1: I'm not watching a full Masters without any broadcasting.
2: Yeah,
1: I can promise you that.
2: What's going on. It's just.
0: I agree with you.
2: It's sacrilegious. It's barbaric. You're watching a basketball game or a football game. And not because we're in the business. It's just, how do you even carry? What do you do with yourself? What's happening? What's happening in the game right now?
0: So who threw
2: it to whom?
0: Do you prefer the Manning cast over the regular broadcast?
2: No, only bits and pieces. I'm telling you, I watch it and I'll go in and out. I do learn a lot by watching the Mannings.
0: Sure.
2: I do.
0: Sure you do. No question.
1: Hey, what time is kickoff on Sunday?
0: Here?
1: Today?
2: This Sunday? Wait.
1: I'm talking Broncos. It's 2:05.
0: Yeah,
1: okay.
0: Let's
1: make it sure.
0: Well, it's not a national game, and if it's played in Denver, it's not going to be at 11, so what would you think?
1: Yeah, but I'm thinking, because the Avs game is at 5 against the Mammoth. That's why Connor can't be there. That's why I'm doing the game on radio on Sunday.
2: Wait. Yeah. Wait a minute. The Avs play a preseason game this Sunday?
1: At 5 o'clock.
0: I just done told you. They play a game in 2 weeks. A regular season game in 2 weeks from today. I just done told you.
1: It's got a great...
2: Well, butter my butt and call me a biscuit!
1: Just got a great message from Nelly. Steve Nelson, producer. Bo Nix had an average depth of target of 3.86 yards in week one. For reference, the average American watches TV from about 3.67 yards away.
0: It's kind of funny.
1: So his average depth of throw, just picture you sitting in front of your television, and that's how far it was.
2: Bo Nix is a special.
0: Chucking your remote at the TV?
1: Chucking your remote at the TV.
2: So the Avs game starts at 5.
1: Correct. Sunday. Yeah.
2: It's already... I know that they're back.
0: I just done told you.
2: I know, but...
0: Regular season, 2 weeks.
2: It's just striking at me, freaking me out.
0: All right, 303-504-0925 back after this.
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0: You're on. By the way, you know where I got that?
1: Where you got what?
0: Yeah.
2: On.
1: I have no idea.
0: Tupac, man. Used to, especially in California, love.
3: I'm reading the text line. I can't believe how many people watch sporting events without the announcers, just the natural sound.
0: My dad.
2: I think you guys are crazy.
1: Well, hang on.
2: I think you guys are the weirdest people.
1: Look, man, if I'm in week 8, or how about this? I've watched, I'd ballpark it at 50 to 60 Rockies games this year. And when I say watched, I have the game on. I have my TV on mute. I might have another TV on something else, a TV show, something like that, where I just kind of peek over. If it's a game I'm not like fully invested in, fine. But if it's,
0: I got 87 TVs at home. I'm rich.
3: Yeah, way to tell people you're rich.
1: TVs are dirt cheap.
3: You can get a TV for like $6.
1: Dude, I swear to God, me and my wife, what were we just watching the other day? It was something from like 25 years ago. They did an old clip of somebody who was doing a live hit inside of a Walmart. And behind the Walmart, it had a 32-inch television. You know how much it was? Back in like, this had to be like early 2002?
3: $500.
1: It's $198. I'm like, you can get one of those. You can get a 65-inch for $200 now. TVs have actually gotten way cheaper. Anyway, so if I'm not actively watching a game or it's not a game I'm really invested in, I can do that. But if it's Broncos Monday Night Football, the sound's on, okay? We got the sound on.
2: Well, obviously, we're talking about games you're invested in. Otherwise, what's the point? Obviously, you're at a party. There's a game on. But there's nothing worse, in my opinion, than going to a bar and a game is on and you can't hear what's going on.
0: That's pretty tough. Hey,
2: I hate it.
0: We talk about him on this program from time to time, and he's been on this program from time to time. But what's the, Brett Kane, what's the craziest thing you know about Keith Mosier? My dad.
1: He eats peanut butter and tuna fish sandwiches.
0: Pretty crazy, right?
1: It's insane, actually.
0: I got one more.
3: I got a couple.
0: I got a better one. You ready for this? But that he had me? Pretty crazy.
3: You are not his child.
0: Unfortunately, I am. Hey, but here's one for you. He likes to watch the game with the TV on mute. Like a football game. He mutes.
1: What's he doing? What's the sound?
0: I don't know what's happening. Nothing. It's just silence in the house.
1: So here tell me
0: that is not weird.
1: That's insane. That's insane behavior.
3: That is insanity.
1: Texture writes this in. We were just talking about this the other day. That guys like Brandon Perna, who now, I don't know if he's part of like the NFL network. Like I'm seeing he's making picks before the week starts. But I've always wondered, do people watch like these watch-along broadcasts and have that sound on as opposed to the actual sound? And the texture says, I usually have Brandon Perna on while watching the game because they're way better than Jonathan Vilma on Fox. Now, I know people that'll do this, Moj. They will, if it's at, like a national TV game for the Avs, they'll turn the mute on the national broadcast and turn on their app and listen to like McGahee that. That makes sense though, because you're still listening to game action with sync a play-by-play
0: guy. You gotta sync it up. Yeah, absolutely. And it's your guy. You know, I mean, listen, people say, hey, listen, here's another one. Going from Motion crew for Avs broadcast to the other dweebs later in the playoffs is brutal.
1: Vic, listen to this. A texture says, Keith Mosier also watches Avs games on mute.
2: Why didn't we think about that?
3: In fact, that's what started the trend for Keith.
1: Wait a minute. That sound was actually Keith. It wasn't some Dallas Stars watcher.
2: On the stupid Avs feed.
0: You remember that guy? The basement guy?
1: Oh, yeah.
2: And then I hate these commentators, bro.
0: Didn't we bust him up and he got word that we busted him up?
1: He had another clip the next day.
4: Yeah, then he reacted to it on his show.
0: But what did he say?
1: He actually laughed at us. I think he was a pretty good sport.
0: Before we're done,
1: I want to bring back the stat here in a second, so make this quick.
0: You guys need to get your survivor pool picks in. Nelly lost too. If Nelly's back in, then I'm back in.
1: Do we want a consolation bracket for Nelly and Moj?
2: Yeah, they got their own little race going.
1: Yeah.
0: Well, let me tell you.
2: They lost first
1: you
2: week.
1: You guys, biggest loser. Who's going to finish last?
0: I was bored during a commercial break last week. And so I was kind of going through my fantasy hockey and all this kind of thing. And it said, ESPN Survivor Pool, jump in. I'm like, oh, maybe I'll do that. Because we were talking about Survivor Pool. And who did I pick?
1: This week?
0: No, last week.
1: The Chargers.
3: You picked the Chargers.
0: You were, you know how many people? 248,900 people were eliminated by picking the Chargers last week.
1: And guess who's still standing?
0: Hey, hang on. Second,
3: I agreed with you when you made that call. Yeah. I did.
0: Second was the Titans. That was Nelly's pick at 44,000.
1: Why would you pick the Titans?
0: I don't know.
1: And I had to emphasize you thought the Jets second were team. Stink.
0: Then, hang on.
4: I just think we're very mid right now.
0: Then the Cowboys were third at 38,000. So you can see the Chargers were by far number one. Then the Broncos were fourth at 35,900.
1: Why would the Broncos be four?
0: No, you're picking the Broncos to survive.
1: No, I know, but why wouldn't... I can't remember. Who did me and Vic pick? Was it the Jags?
3: Yeah, you guys picked the Jags. We took Jags over the Browns.
1: Because obviously...
3: Mm-hmm. Oh, I've already got my pick. I know my pick.
1: Oh, well, wait for it. That's for tomorrow. You guys can pick your little loser bracket things, whatever you guys want to do. Just quickly, the stat again. I want to leave you guys with this because I think this is important. To all the Bo Nix discussions that are going to be had on these airwaves and everywhere else today. Bo Nix played terrible. Was not as you would call especial in Monday Night Football.
3: What's the opposite?
5: Bo Nix is especial.
1: I have one word in Spanish that I can't say on the air.
6: Basura. You could say that.
1: Basura.
6: Bo Nix es basura.
3: God, I know a lot of. I don't think I can say any of these.
1: There's an S word that I know in Spanish that I really want to say, but I can't. And I don't know the FCC rules around saying things not in English.
0: I know,
1: but
0: a
1: I'm
0: P
1: pretty
0: word.
1: Sure you can't.
0: I got a P word.
1: No, basura is good. Trash.
6: Bo Nix es normal.
1: So, I want to give you guys this, just so you know. Bo Nix struggles early in seasons. It's a common theme. He's done that. His week one against the Chiefs was the same week one that he had against the Titans last year, which was the same one he had against the Seahawks his rookie year. Their stats are almost identical. Multiple turnovers, under 200 yards passing, really bad. Sean Payton's record in September, his entire coaching career, has been mid 500. Mm-hmm. And so I went back and I looked at Drew Brees. What does Hall of Famer Drew Brees' career look like in the month of September, spending most of it with Sean Payton? He's 29 and 33 in his Hall of Fame career in the month of September.
0: But is he the reason that they're 29 and 33?
1: The results numbers, are the results. Okay. Like,
3: the numbers are the numbers, Moj. You're the numbers guy this morning. You're the one who goes to your stupid numbers machine.
0: Well, Brett, when the Lions were stinking, how often was it that Matt Stafford was the reason they lost?
1: Sometimes, and sometimes it wasn't.
3: I honestly believe.
0: He's probably the reason. If they ever won, he was probably the reason.
1: True.
3: This is my takeaway, week one of the Broncos season. I honestly believe they know they're going to start off slowly. Payton knows this. Sean Payton has done this. He's willing to sacrifice early season games as long as his team gets better and peaks.
0: You better
3: at the
0: not
3: right
0: this
3: time.
0: Year, man, because the
3: I'm telling you what I believe.
0: He better not this year. Look, I'm not saying 0-6. I think that's impossible. But God, if they skirt out to a 2-4, that's going to be hard, bro.
1: Of course.
0: I'm telling you, the Ravens are back.
1: The schedule makes this different. For sure it does.
0: The Ravens are... Just go down the friggin' AFC, bro. You tell me who's going to be out? You tell me. Buffalo, no. Is Baltimore going to be... No. Maybe the Steelers, but they trade. Jacksonville, we'll see what they do this weekend, but I think they're going to win that division. You know, I mean, you've got teams that are going to respond and rebound. Cincinnati may be one of those teams. Their defense was better... But I can guarantee you that Joe Burrow and company are going to... They put up 33 points against a Buccaneers team that's pretty good and did it like nothing.
1: And to take it a step further, just one more thing for you. Drew Brees in the first 4 weeks of the season. So forget September, just the first quarter of the season. Had a record of 38 and 35 in his career. They are just notorious slow starters under Sean Payton. Whether it's Drew Brees, whether it's Bo Nix, whether it's Jameis Winston, Trevor Siemian... Teddy Bridgewater, it doesn't matter. That's just what happens under Sean Payton coach teams. And it's why I think when you go back and listen to the post-game audio, Sean Payton didn't seem as upset as you would have imagined after a game like that, correct? Seemed actually pretty calm about it. And I think he knows it. So with that, fact checker, please.
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9: 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The Sugarland Space Cowboys, who are the AAA affiliate of the Houston Astros, had a theme night back in August, and that theme was nothing. 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Literally just baseball.
1: Raw dog in a baseball game?
9: Would you be a fan of raw dog in a baseball game?
1: No. Part of the fun of going to the park, you got the Oregon plan, you got a whole bunch of different...
0: Man.
1: Let's fill the cup of foam in the middle of the third inning.
2: That's the opposite of what the Savannah Bananas are doing to your face during the game.
0: I don't want to go back to the Rockies unless they bring back my favorite in-between inning thing of all time. That was pulling Mrs. Smith out of the stands to have her catch fly balls out of the machine.
10: You'd like that, wouldn't you?
0: Having it bonk her on the head.
1: You know what I always thought was weird? I see this more at minor league games than major league games. But when they bring a couple from the stands, two couples, and they have to thrust a balloon to pop against each other, it was always a weird thing.
2: By the way, I have a great idea. Rather than, you know, we're seeing a lot of these at games, marriage proposals, let's have divorce court at games.
0: It's a thought.
2: Like, I actually go through the whole
1: divorce
2: court.
1: I'm standing here with John Smith. John, what do you do for a living? That's great. You've been served. Anyway, 303-504-0925. Catch the podcast, iTunes, Spotify. Moshe Lombardi and Kane, if you missed any of the show. Tomorrow, we'll have Chad Brown. We'll have Jeff Legwald. Get their perspectives on not just the Broncos game from over the weekend, but the NFL and college football in general. And then... keep in mind, Thursday night football viewing party, Lions-Bills. D-Mac's going to be at Stoney's Uptown to watch it with you. So come out, grab a seat, catch a Lions-Bills with D-Mac tomorrow night at Stoney's. Have a wonderful Wednesday. I'll talk to you tomorrow. Love you. See you.
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0: to ruminate. A day to cry, a day to yell, much like we did yesterday. You feel any better today? You feel more relaxed going into a weekend where the Broncos have to face off against the Jags and statistically one of the best quarterbacks in the league last week in Trevor Lawrence? Do you feel cushier that it was just a week one performance from the defense in which an anomaly of missed tackles happened? That'll be the theme for today. How you can bargain with that loss on Monday night against Kansas City. So much to talk about today to get ready for week two of the NFL season, seeing if Denver can bounce back to 1-1 as they go through this slog of a six-game stretch to start the season. It's Avs Media Day as well. Some news about Cale Makar that we will get into momentarily. Some interviews with some of the league's best, including Gabriel Landeskog, on some of the changes that are happening in the NHL. They're just 2 weeks away from hockey starting, so we'll get into that momentarily. But Coach, I ask you, just what, 36 or some odd hours ago, you feeling better today? You feeling calmer today?
1: Not even kind of, Rush. And it's dawned on me over the last 24, 36 hours, yet here we are. Most of the time in the world of football, they call it the 24-hour rule, right? The 24-hour rule in football is that you do the thing that Sean Payton says where you gotta not only chew on it, you gotta swallow it. You gotta take the good, the bad, and the very ugly. And for the team, for the coaches, after those 24 hours, especially this week, you got to move on to the next one. Well, guess what? I'm not a Broncos coach. I'm not a Broncos player. So I do not have to observe the 24-hour rule. We are in media, at least in this space. Right? There's other teams that I'm involved on that I can have the 24-hour rule, good, bad, or indifferent. This is not one of those instances. And so it dawned on me as I listened to the entire world is talking about this game. I mean, you turn on any part of SportsCenter, NFL Live, wake up, Good Morning Football, or whatever you got to call it on the NFL Network, and obviously they're all controlled by the worldwide leader in Disney and ESPN and ABC, which showed Monday Night Football, so clearly they're making sure there's a lot of shine on their product. But this was the big game and the big story by far, the biggest game and biggest story in pro football over the 5-day weekend that we had of football. And who are the people that are getting all the blame? Who are the people that are being talked about ad nauseum? I mean, all you have to do is look at Colin Cowherd. We've heard some of his quotes. We've seen of his tweets.
0: We will get into the flip-flopping, yeah, the waffling of Colin Cowherd later, yep, on. Brett brought it up, and it made Vic kind of fall asleep. I thought it was hilarious. It just shows you that changing your opinions. I believe there's a sounder on this station about me moving goalposts. Yeah. I do it all the time. We do it all the
1: Yours
0: time.
1: Yours aren't as bad as freaking that guy's.
0: That's a tough goal.
1: I mean, you're,
0: but that's like,
1: Rush,
0: the best of the business.
1: You at least admit it, right? You
0: admit
1: I'm
0: it. Transparent about,
1: yeah,
0: it.
1: Yeah, and that's okay.
0: You guys,
1: you know,
0: know this about me.
1: You know what changes about takes is that sports changes, right, to a certain degree.
0: I get new data every day.
1: There's ebbs and flows of football players and their coaches and all that. So I go back to my original point. Who are the people that are responsible largely for this debacle in Kansas City at Arrowhead? Name a few names. Just who would you say the guilty parties are?
0: Well, I mean, the buck stops with Sean Payton.
1: No, don't go there. Don't go there, because you know that's not the case. Is anybody talking about Sean Payton sucking right now? Is anybody in the media talking about, oh, Sean Payton's awful? He's the worst.
0: He did
1: a bad job on Monday night.
0: Do you want to hear what 3-and-out had to say about Sean Payton not the play caller?
1: Okay, this is interesting, because I think this might be my take. So I'm
2: watching him just stand there. Sean Payton has gone on the record. This is not going to be a place where I yank play calling. I do think that's easy to say in the offseason. It's another thing when you're getting clowned on Monday Night Football against Kansas City Chiefs. You had 3 more total yards than Kenneth Walker had rushing on the ground. I'm not acting like Davis Webb's in this offensive meeting room by himself developing this. Obviously, Sean's there helping him build the game plan. But ultimately, he's calling it, and Sean just standing there. And it was weird to watch. I think you have to call it not only a failure. If I'm the Wall Walton family, I don't know how comfortable I am with this arrangement. Like, Sean, your value is you with that play sheet. Here's why I've never called plays. It's insane. I think that Sean Payton just standing there, I don't know what percentage, but he's way less valuable as a head coach just standing there with his hands. Most offensive guys just have that thing and they're just looking at it. I just felt like he was just in no man's land. And then their offense looked like it was in no man's land.
1: All right, gentlemen there at Three and Out, thank you for essentially ruining my opening segment here.
0: That was John Middlecoff.
1: Thanks, John Middlecoff. No, this is, you know what's interesting is that is essentially the, I feel like that is the narrative right now around the media space in local media, and certainly national media is, I'll tell you what, man, Sean Payton, we need him back in that play calling role. What does that really ultimately do? That feeds Sean Payton's ego, does it not? Does that not fit into the narrative that sometimes when you look, you open up Coaching for Dummies, the book, like sometimes relinquishing your responsibilities and putting it on somebody else, maybe the distance of me doing that job will make everybody's heart grow fonder of the job I did prior to changing up the play calling responsibilities. So the guilty parties, at least from a national narrative, have been Vance Joseph and the entire defense. Am I right? Terrible tackling. Bad scheme. Got out coached by who? Andy Reid, the play caller. Because everybody says Eric Bieniemy. Guys, Eric Bieniemy is he's a accountability guy. He's a culture guy. He's not calling plays. Okay? He does a really good job of pulling the sheet next to his face as Andy Reid is calling the plays. Does everybody agree with that? Are we good with that? And anybody else that wants to spin that narrative, you're feeding into the shenanigans that Andy Reid has done to try to promote his guy Eric Bieniemy, which is fine. I know the insides. He doesn't call plays. He has before. Just look at UCLA football, look at Colorado football, and look at Washington Commanders football when he was in charge of calling plays, and tell me how that went. All right, we know the answer there. Okay, fine. I digress. Vance Joseph, hey, national narrative. Local narrative, your defense absolutely sucked. You are probably guilty party number one. Guilty party number two, and maybe even 1B. Huh. Davis Webb, that guy's awful. Man, that guy he never runs the football. He never got Bo Nix into rhythm, which brings up guilty party number three, at least from the who's to blame from the 31-10 debacle. Yeah, it's Bo Nix. Bo Nix was bad. He was terrible. He didn't get in rhythm at any point in time. He looked like he was a rookie playing his first game. He looked like he was playing worse than his first game. The Seattle Seahawks game that he opened in 2024 was better than that. It was slightly, Raj, slightly. He didn't sit there and have you seen the meme of the Oklahoma State backup quarterback with his hands are shaking before the snap? That's what Bo Nix essentially looked like, dropping the football. Direct quarterback snaps that were just hitting the ground.
0: And there was also never a time in which they looked comfortable. Like, they were down three scores with plenty of time to go and multiple possessions to have the ball. And typically, when you're down second half, three scores, you get those garbage numbers.
1: Would you agree?
0: Right? You get those fourth quarter, you're not going to win the game. It's not only he didn't get the numbers, the looks were never there.
1: Yeah.
0: There was never a wide open receiver down the field.
1: I disagree. I watched the film. There's quite a few.
0: You watched 22 with Jalen Waddle?
1: I watched a lot.
0: There were a few times.
1: There's quite a few times where guys open down the field. Now, we don't know how he was trained in those progressions. That's right. The thing that's not fair. Right? We can say there's plenty of times that and I've had guys wide open and I'm like, I tell the quarterback, I'm like, dude, I can't tell you find the open guy because he's completely on the opposite quadrant of the field that your eyes are supposed to be. That's not on you. That's on me. Right, that could have been the case to your point, but would you agree that those are the guilty parties publicly, and frankly for good reason, because the defense was absolutely cheeks, the offensive play calling was buns, and Bo Nix was as they say, the young kids say A-A-H-A-H-H, right?
0: I was wondering what the
1: he was I was going
0: what the third booty synonym was going to be.
1: Did I do well there?
0: Yeah, he was pretty good.
1: Pretty good, yeah. Gen Z. Of the backside. But with all that being said, guys, how many NFL head coaches, and you don't have to have the answer, how many NFL head coaches are not a play caller on offensive or defense? Quite a few. There's quite a few of them that are not the play caller on the offensive side of the ball or the defensive side of the ball. What's their job? What is a non-play calling head coach's job? Tell me.
0: You tell me.
1: To get your team ready to play a football game. That is always the number one responsibility for a head coach, whether you are a play caller or not.
0: What do we know about Sean Payton, though? His teams in September are mid.
1: Okay.
0: He literally has a 500 mark in September.
1: So we'll give him a pass. You know what? Hey, we'll just keep repeating the same old September, and we'll be great by October.
0: Hold on. If Denver's 12-5 at the end of the season, do you care about this game?
1: Heck no. But I'm terrified they're not going to be 12-5 at the end of the season, Raj. I'm terrified.
0: Historically in September, his teams aren't good.
1: Yeah, but
0: even with Hall of Fame quarterback Drew Brees, like Brees' numbers, he was a sub-500 quarterback, by the way, in September throughout his career. 66% completion. He was 2-1 touchdown to interception. Now, Bo is worse. Bo is 1-1 touchdown interception.
1: This game was markedly different than the previous September failings of 24 and 25. Would you agree with that? Those games you lost, but nothing felt like this.
0: Of the expectation.
1: Not even that. Just the game. Take the game if you didn't know anything and you had no expectations. One team was absolutely dominant. One team looked like they were willing to get in a fist fight, and they said, hey, come on in here. Let's fight in a phone booth.
0: No one said this, man. It felt like Denver and Minnesota. Did it not feel like the first round of the NBA playoffs?
1: Oh, geez.
0: Because Minnesota looked across the court and went, we're going to do this to you. We are going to run. We are going to go directly down the middle of the paint, and we're going to dare you to stop us.
1: No, that's a great take. It felt like it was
0: the same thing. And Denver looked at the T-Wolves and went, yeah, we don't want to play that game. Not for us.
1: We've already talked about it yesterday, Raj. The moment when Bo Nix, was it the one where he fumbled and then he got absolutely blown the frick up and nobody did a thing about it? Was that not the Jaden McDaniels moment? Where essentially you didn't have that guy or those guys that were going to go say, you know what? That ain't it. I didn't see any offensive linemen running to pick up. I mean, they picked Bo up off the turf, but did they do anything to make sure that never happens again? I didn't see it. So my point is, a lot of guilty parties here. I think the guy that's gotten the free pass, there should be a pound of flesh for Sean Payton not having his team prepared for the physical battle that Kansas City brought right to you. And that's the reality. That's the pill, Sean, that you got to swallow. And you got to swallow it, man. And you got to continue to swallow it until you can remedy that bad taste in your mouth.
0: Join us today, 303-504-0925 on the Shop Mazda text line. 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Subscribe today on YouTube so you don't miss a thing, including Altitude Football, which happened last night with Coach Sanford and D-Max. Some news around the Abs. Just 2 weeks away from regular season game number one and 24 hours away from the beginning of training camp. The Avs have an injury issue. That's next.
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Altitude Sports Radio 92.5. Chris Mitchell's NFL Notes coming up in about an hour from right now. Don't miss that at 11:20. The Avs are 2 weeks away from regular season hockey. Yeah, not just the preseason, which is right around the corner. Training camp opens tomorrow live at Family Sports in Centennial. And it's open to the public. So if you guys are looking for something to do, or if you're trying to get the kids out to watch some of their favorite players, the access to watch the Avs down there is it's phenomenal, right? Like, the for all of the warts that come with playing in a youth hockey rink as a professional team, the access for fans during training camp and practices is awesome. So I'd highly recommend getting down there. I mentioned there's some injury issues with the Avs. 2 weeks ago, Cale Makar and Joe Sakic gave a press conference debuting a record-setting deal for Cale Makar, $20.4 million annually. Highest ever for a defenseman. Highest ever for a player. And Evan Rowell of the Gazette asked him that day toward the end of the press conference, just to clarify, and I quote, "Will you be ready for training camp?" And a very quick yes was responded.

0: surrounded by kale. Turns out he's not going to be ready for training camp. Now, Bednar, this is from Jesse Montano, says that Kale is dealing with a lower body injury that popped up just over the last 2 weeks.
1: It's not the wrist or hand.
0: It's not the shoulder.
1: Shoulder, that's right. Did he ever have a wrist?
0: He had a wrist two postseasons ago.
1: Okay.
0: Kale's been hurt for two straight postseasons.
1: He's a UB guy typically.
0: Yeah, typically an upper body guy.
1: So when did the LBIs start surfacing? Is this an offseason LBI?
0: Over the last few weeks. So Bednar said that they are playing it safe. He won't be on the ice as they open up camp, but they said that they're not worried about it, that they expect at one point during training camp, which will happen over the next 10 days, he will be 100% ready to go. 2 weeks ago, he was going to be ready to go regardless. If there's one thing that should scare you about the Cale Makar contract, it's longevity and readiness to play in the biggest moments.
1: So here's my question on Cale Makar. Because I've been following this Avs team for not much more than 5 years, right? Because I moved here. I was coaching college football, so I'm not going to pretend like I've been following the Avs, you know, in and out, inside and out since the early 2000s. Because I haven't. I haven't had the bandwidth to do that until I became a sports talk radio host with you here on this fine Altitude Sports Radio 92.5.
0: I'll pick up the slack.
1: The question I have, this is my observation. And I think and it's followed by a subsequent question. Cale Makar in some very big moments has been injured, but it's hard because none of the injuries to me, to the naked eye, to the untrained hockey eye, you can really like see. And he doesn't miss time either. It's almost like a bit of his superpowers have been taken away from him, but you can't necessarily see it until the series is over, and you look back and you say,
0: oh, that wasn't the same.
1: Yeah, but you don't really see it. I know your eyes for hockey are so much better than my eyes for hockey. And one of Cale Makar's greatest attributes is the missiles that he delivers from the spot in a power play setting when he's healthy.
0: Yeah, and so, again, they are missiles. Like, he has a fantastic snapshot. They don't look as violent as, let's say, an Alexander Ovechkin one-timer. It's not as violent. It's coming off damn near as quick, damn near as heavy every time. And for 2 years in the postseason, it was much easier to see last year. Like, the shoulder injury last year was much easier to see to the naked eye.
1: He was more, like, but you didn't see, like him grabbing it, right? Would you agree with that?
0: Oh, I saw a lot of grabs last year.
1: I feel like I didn't, but I...
0: Last postseason,
1: hockey's just such a fast-paced sport that it's harder for me to see because there isn't the break that you get in football where a guy's just, you know, in between plays is kind of cranking his shoulder or grabbing his knee.
0: Saw that from Cale.
1: Okay.
0: I think you
1: saw that.
0: I think I talked about it on this show.
1: You did.
0: There was a nuance. This was not to the naked eye. Cale is a right-handed player.
1: Okay.
0: So his offhand, the hand that he does not hold his stick with, is his right hand, because his top hand is his left. And typically, you will point to the bench with your offhand, your right hand as a right-handed player, calling for a change. I saw last year, when he came back from that injury, he switched his stick into his right hand and called with his left, and I went, that's an issue. That's an AC joint issue, and he cannot lift his hands above his shoulders when they go 90 degrees. Like he's the, what's the Da Vinci, the famous Da Vinci?
2: The Vitruvian Man.
0: Thank you, the Vitruvian Man. Look at you, Renaissance Man, Chris Mitchell.
1: I had nothing there. Nothing.
0: Vitruvian Man.
1: Oh, that's the one that's like a circle?
0: Yes.
1: And there's like axis around it?
0: Yes, see, you know it.
1: I didn't know what it was called.
0: As a collective, we have some sort of
1: The Da Vinci Code. Knowledge. It was on the movie poster. How about that? Maybe the
0: what
1: book,
0: a
1: too,
0: great
1: which I.
0: Film. I haven't the watched
1: book
0: the Da Vinci
1: was awesome.
0: Code. The book was great,
1: oh,
0: too.
1: Oh, so good. Who wrote that?
0: No clue.
1: That was such a big deal when it came out.
0: No clue who wrote it.
1: You know what that book collectively did for all of us?
0: What's that? Dan Brown wrote the Da Vinci Code.
1: It got us so
0: it's a
1: deep.
0: Forgettable name.
1: I feel like it created the tinfoil cap world that we live in because there's so much behind the scenes crap.
0: It also like predated the bad things that came out about the Catholic Church.
1: Oh, that and other secret societies and Nexium and all that.
0: Da Vinci Code was so good. I digress. I thought last year's injury was clearer to see than 2 years ago when he very clearly had a wrist issue and just was passing up opportunities to shoot the puck on the power play.

0: have a contract after this year, does he?
1: No, I know.
0: This is a contract year. Lame duck.
1: Okay.
0: Synonymous, baby.
1: Okay.
0: So for Bednar to have success in the long term, not only does he need to win this year, he has to win the West this year, I think, to guarantee a contract next season. But he also needs to find a way to tap into younger players, cheaper players, and lean on those guys, because it's not going to come via draft. It's going to come via the undrafted college free agent and, you know, the late draft picks like the Alex Gagnes, however you want to pronounce what should be pronounced.
2: Eric Gagne. Gagne. It's Gagne, I think.
0: It's Gagne. It should be Gagne.
2: What is the there are two younger acquisitions, and I know one of them is Fedor Svechkov. Who's the other? I believe was it a Pred that you acquired, a younger player?
0: Two Preds. Okay. Svechkov and Zachary Leroux.
2: Okay, is Leroux's a D-man, no?
0: No, they're both forwards.
2: Yeah, bottom sixer. So that's the thing. The only thing I don't love about the makeup of this team is
0: their D-core is exactly the same.
2: Yeah, that's what I was going to tell you. Is I almost wish that there was a Leroux that was a D-man. Like a young, exciting player that you could use the month of September to elevate up the D pairings to see what you got.
0: There is one, but he's playing in Russia.
2: And who is that?
0: Mikhail Guliyev.
2: Oh, Guliyev. Yeah.
0: He's a first-round pick like 3 or 4 years ago.
2: He can't play. Like,
0: he's under contract and the K is not coming over.
2: Like,
0: he will not. He will not come over this year.
2: It'll be like a year or two from now?
0: Maybe.
2: Yeah.
0: Maybe.
2: Might stay in the
0: K. You never know about the Russians, man. Like, they could always stay out there.
2: The gas is just, it just hits better. Fuels up the car a little better, doesn't it?
0: The Russian gas doesn't exist in the States.
2: Well,
0: I think it's a little illegal in the States.
2: I don't know. Somehow, some way, the bag of milk. The Alex Ovechkin gas has been hitting for years, it appears.
0: It seems as though the returns on that gas they're finally getting caught up to by Father Time.
2: Yeah.
0: Alexander Ovechkin. Yeah, I would like them to, as we're talking about, again, slow starts in September for the Broncos and likening it to a possible slow start for the Avs in the one game in September and then what would then effectively be October, right? If we're comparing and contrasting the two. If Kale isn't ready to go, do not rush him back. Lean into playing some younger players. See what Sean Behrens can do. See what a Gagne can do. You can allow Keaton Middleton to play a few games in the middle of October. I don't mind about that.
2: But
0: do
2: not
0: rush that player back,
2: Keaton Middleton,
0: man.
2: Is never going to be
0: a
2: top two pairing.
0: He's not going to be an NHL player.
2: Because he can't skate.
0: Nah.
2: He can't transition. He is such a liability at 6'8" or whatever the heck he is. It's a massive human
0: being. Big body,
2: being.
0: Can't skate.
2: But he just can't skate.
0: So that's what I'm looking at for training camp.
2: Can Gagne give you something?
0: That's, you have to see.
2: Okay. Because
0: he's so young. I think he's like 22 years old or
2: so
0: something like
2: that.
0: So
2: he's your guy. Gagne's essentially the guy
0: him
2: that
0: and
2: I was
0: Behrens
2: trying to. Okay.
0: Take a peek, see what they can do.
2: What about,
0: give them some looks.
2: What about
0: Noah Juulsen, they signed him from Philadelphia.
2: What do you think about that one?
0: He is a seventh defenseman. 7'8" defenseman.
2: 29 years old.
0: Yeah, give Noah Juulsen some run.
2: Good size cat, 6'2", 200. I mean, he's not a tiny guy.
0: Tell Kale to take your sweet time, man. We'll see you at Halloween.
2: Yeah, let's find out.
0: That's
2: who,
0: fine.
2: Let's find out who the pairings are gonna be. Use September as a good you only have how many games in September?
0: Two? One.
2: One. Yeah. Use September in the first 3 weeks of October to find out what you got beyond Kale McCarr and, you know, Devontae.
0: Like, I'd look at Gabe Landeskog and go, hey, fella, take a couple weeks. It's all right. We can elevate Leroux or Svechkov. We can see what Jaden Schwartz might be able to do in the top six.
2: Okay, I'm excited about Jaden Schwartz.
0: Can see what Gavin Brindley might be able to do. Take your time, fellas. 84 games is a slog. That's a marathon. An absolute marathon.
2: Raj, I want to transition back to what I was on in the first segment.
0: Please.
2: About the whole dynamic of play calling. This all happened strangely. Would you agree? In terms of when the information was released, I know you had a lot of buzz starting up about Davis Webb as a full-time, owns the role, actually calls the play caller as the off-season coaching carousel was firing up. You also had him he was involved in at least one NFL head job. And that we know he was contacted for and I believe interviewed for the Las Vegas Raiders head coaching job. So
0: his head coaching interviews
2: Oh, he had, I didn't know he had multiple. I know he had multiple play.

0: calling offensive coordinator interviews.
1: Offensive coordinator requests the Giants, the Eagles, and the Ravens. This is according to AI, just a very quick.
0: Okay, no, I know those three are true.
1: Also had interviews with the Raiders and Bills.
0: Oh, wow. Okay, I remember that. That is true. And he had coached, or he had played with Josh Allen, hadn't he not? Didn't he have a stint in Buffalo as a player? I know it wasn't a long stint. Most of his time was the New York Giants. Thought he had a cup of coffee, because he's talked about Josh Allen and compared Bo Nix to him as a former teammate of his.
1: He was on the Buffalo roster in 2021.
0: Okay. So, the way that the Denver Broncos publicly released the information that Davis Webb was going to be the play caller, it felt like it was a trickle out, as opposed to a public announcement. This is happening, press conference. Would you agree with that? It was a major development that was handled as almost like, hey, let's just get it. This is a news dump to a certain degree.
1: The announcement came,
0: because it was leaked before I think the announcement.
1: It was leaked, and then Sean talked about it at the combine.
0: Didn't it kind of sit for a while, though? It sat without really any conversation about what this was going to look like for quite some time. And even when Sean talked about it, it wasn't. It is all of it has been handled slightly flippantly. Agree or disagree?
1: I would agree.
0: Until they
1: promoted him on February the 2nd. And Sean did not make public comments at a podium until, I believe, 24 days later.
0: That sounds right. That sounds
1: right. That's the reason why it felt like a slow roll.
0: Yeah, and it understandably so. I mean, Sean Payton's done this for such a long period of time. I mean, I know nothing. I know a lot of people in the football world. In this instance, I know nothing about how this all went down. But I got my own little slight their Da Vinci Code style tinfoil hat theories about how this came to fruition. And I don't have one theory that I believe more strongly than the other. But like you asked the question, I believe yesterday and again in the first segment, why not just let Davis Webb walk if you're Sean Payton?
1: Right, because we put out an Instagram reel yesterday, and the motif of it was, what changed? How was that any different from what we've seen out of a Sean Payton offense in September?
0: Stylistically the same.
1: The same thing.
0: But the results were actually worse.
1: Right. Results were worse.
0: Markedly worse. This is a top three worst offensive performance in Sean Payton's career in terms of yards.
1: Well, that's crazy. Is that if the tackling wasn't as bad, you would have been in a one-score game in the fourth quarter.
0: That's crazy.
1: With how bad that was.
0: It's crazy.
1: It's insane. So if we're going to re-rank who's at fault, the defense is number one.
0: Agreed.
1: The tackling is number one. What changed? And if you are going to make the change at offensive coordinator and give him play calling duties to keep Davis Webb in Denver, that's very clearly why they were doing this. We don't want him going elsewhere, so we want to keep him here. Therefore, you give him not only the title bump, but you don't give him the title bump in name only. You give him the keys to the car. But it felt like Davis Webb was reading a book that was written for him. That Sean Payton was the ghostwriter in the background.
0: I agree with everything you're saying. Because Davis Webb, who's been influenced as a player by many different play callers, by many different minds, it's different when you actually are in that building for 18 to 22 hours a day, or in the case of the Denver Broncos, they sleep there at least two nights a week. The staff does. Do you know that? They actually stay the night. They have cots in that building. Aren't there labor issues with that? I mean, I live that. My father-in-law, who's a pastor, is like, you know, it's illegal what you're doing, what your head coach is asking you to do. I'm like, yeah, but it's football. Nobody cares. It's not going to the labor union. We're not union workers. We're paid way too much to coach a kid's game. And so I think about this is, why not let Davis go be the offensive play caller at Baltimore? You said Philadelphia. Was that one of them? Why not let him go fully engage in the process of going after a head coaching job? I don't know that that was fully Sean's decision. I don't. Do you think it was? Do you think there was zero influence from other factors other than just Sean Payton saying, no, that's my guy? don't know.
1: I'll answer that on the other side. There's also a couple of other wrinkles in there. It's like, if you're going to give Webb the offensive play calling duties, but not really give it to him, like force feed him a roadmap, you're going to call it this way, why not just keep like Joe Lombardi here? Because that's what he was. He was a figurehead. And I wonder if the Drew Brees of it all may have played into that as a factor. That's next.
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3: 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Headed in! And the Rapids out in front!
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0: personally, the fact that the play call has been turned over and you're processing a different...
1: Yeah, look, it was just as a head coach always, whether you're calling the plays or you're not, you know, it's regardless of who's calling the plays, when you have a game like that and you're the head coach, you know, it's frustrating, it's disappointing. And I don't know that the feeling is any different whether you're calling them or not, honestly.
2: The question is now, if that frustration persists into week two, against a team where you're going to have to put up points, right? Like, I don't know if there's a world in which the Denver defense holds Trevor Lawrence to 13 points at home this week.
3: Raj, at what point, and I'll ask you, Broncos country, at what point are we going to move into the era of Denver Broncos football where we can't expect the defense to deliver a sub-14 point game every single Sunday or Thursday night or Monday night or even Sunday night?
2: Well, the era will be... as soon as Bo Nix gets his new deal.
3: Because don't you believe the biggest shocker of Monday Night Football and the debacle it was 2 days ago was the defense being as bad as it was?
2: Yes.
3: And it magnified how bad the offense was. But there have been offensive performances that were similar, not the same, that were similar to what we saw against Kansas City, but...
2: that you've not only been in games with. You've won.
3: Yeah, we're talking
2: with
3: about
2: that type of output.
3: And we're talking about against bad football teams.
2: Yes.
3: The Jets 2 years in a row. Yeah,
2: the Titans,
3: the
2: week
3: Raiders,
2: one last year.
3: There's a lot of them. And so it's felt a little bit, and I'm wondering inside the building, is there a little bit of resentment from the defensive side of the ball, the defensive staff, even Vance Joseph's like, okay, like I know it's our job to shut everybody out, but at what point are we going to go win a game with the dynamic offense?
2: See, I don't know. I'll stop you there.
3: Okay.
2: I'll stop you there. There were times last year in which you bailed out the defense. And I think you bailed them out against the Giants.
3: Yeah.
2: I think you, even though the defense scored, I believe, in that Washington game, it felt like you bailed out the defense in the Washington game.
3: I thought that was a pretty decent defensive performance. I thought that was against... what at the time was still a pretty red hot Washington team. I guess they didn't have Jaden Daniels. They had more Mariota.
2: Did the defense
3: playing.
2: Score in that game?
3: They did. I know. Jahdae Barron had a. Didn't he have like a pick six that was called back? And there was another defense
2: that might have been it. So that might have been the one that I'm thinking about. There was a pick six against Washington that got called back. They didn't score against Washington, but Bo threw for 321 yards, and you had two scores from R.J. Harvey in that game.
3: It just feels like when this version, the 2024 to 26 era of the Denver Broncos defense doesn't deliver a signature performance that the offense all of a sudden is like it needs to step up, and it doesn't always feel like it did. Like last year's Jaguars game. I'm looking right here at some of the text right here. The last time that Parker Washington played the Broncos, he had 145 receiving yards.
2: Jacksonville was unstoppable that game, man.
3: It was embarrassing.
2: Unstoppable.
3: But guess what? Your offense stunk too. It's actually pretty similar. That game, even though your offense wasn't as bad as it was against the Kansas City Chiefs, your offense wasn't good enough, and it felt like it was magnified even that much more because the defense wasn't getting stops. Like, that's the thing I think about, man, is... when you got a football team that has that good of a defense, there are going to be times that what makes a team special is that you play complementary football, where if you don't have all three parts firing on all cylinders, one of them's got to carry more weight. And I just don't know that, like, do you feel confident, Broncos fans? Text in 303-504-0925. Do you feel confident enough in this offense, period? Not just after week one. After a 3-year, we'll call it 2 years and some change sample size of this offense, if you don't have the signature defensive performance that you can go win football games, plural.
2: Right. Like you can you be Buffalo last week? Can you be the Bills? Where their defense couldn't stop a damn thing and Josh Allen picked him up.
3: And that's what championship teams have to do.
2: Can you be the rushing attack for the Bears when Caleb Williams and Ben Johnson put up 59 points last week in a game that featured, what, 90-something combined score or points from both teams? something wild like that? No, the answer right now is no. I also think that was part of the main question going into this season. The main question was, can the Broncos offense start on time? And after 1 week, the answer has been an emphatic no. The next step to that question was, is the offense ready to take the next step and be part of the winning equation? I don't think you're truly going to know that answer until Bo's contract. Is Bo's contract up in the air now? After that 1 week?
3: No, you, Raj.
2: Oh, I said it, and I'll stand on it.
3: Raj, you paid him $60 million in the offseason.
2: I would do it.
3: General manager.
2: He's won 20 games in 2 years in the
3: regular season. Alex Ryan-Emmy.
2: How many games has he won in the regular season?
3: A lot. 14 plus 10, 24.
2: 24.
3: Yep, 24. And
2: one playoff win.
3: So he's 24 and 11 now?
2: 24 and 11.
3: Okay. Very good.
2: He wins.
3: Very good. But the question is, and this is where I'm looking at these texts back into us. Confidence level zero in this offense. DEFCON 5 status. No, this offense has been, and I'll use the term, awe. I do not trust this offense at all from the 938. 989, I absolutely not. I do not trust them. And then the question here from Lance, a great texture. How would you grade the offensive line?
2: Bad.
3: It was bad.
2: It was bad.
3: You know, that's a unit right there. It's got to play a lot better. I know there's a lot of pride in that unit. They've been very good. That's not one of the highest paid offensive line units in football in terms of what they put out there in either the run blocking. Now, they didn't get a lot of at-bats. So you got, you know, there's a pound of flesh right there to take for Davis Webb, the play caller. Didn't give them a pound. He didn't give them enough opportunities to come off the ball as opposed to retreat in pass protection. I would give the offensive line against Kansas City, I'd give them a C minus, D plus. It was worse. It was a D. Solid D. I would give it an F, but like I don't feel like it's a fair grade when you only hand the football off to your running back position 11 times. In what should have been a one score game going into the second half.
2: I have another question about the Bo Nix contract thing. Because we haven't talked about term. You're always looking for QB1, right? And Bo Nix, QB1. 24 regular season wins over the course of now 2 years and one game. He wins more than anybody in his draft class. Is he as talented as Caleb Williams? No. Is he as talented as Drake May? No. But he wins. Finds a way to come back. Led the league in those comeback drives in the fourth quarter last year. He does start games slow, starts years slow, so I think that is reason for caution coming off of the Monday night game. For all the people that say, God, no, I wouldn't sign him to a $60 million contract extension. Are you thinking in 6, 7, 8 year increments? If I asked you that same question, $55 million a year, if I gave you the Baker Mayfield contract for Bo, would you sign it? Would you do 3 years?
3: Can I wait till after
2: this? Would you do four?
3: Can I wait till after this five-game stretch?
2: You can't. Right now.
3: I'm not signing jack squat right now. You know why? Because the National Football League, it's a what-have-you-done-for-me-lately league. There are so many examples like Daniel Jones that was so exciting for the New York football Giants in fits and stuff.
2: Are you going to sign Carson Wentz to a five-year deal then? What have you done for me lately? Okay, what have you done for me lately? Carson Wentz comes in, down two scores, wins by 17.
3: There's a lot of data.
2: What have you done for me lately, coach?
3: There's a combination of data on both sides of that. Right now, you're still acquiring data. You don't have 7, 8, 9 years of data on Bo Nix. You don't even have much playoff data. You got 1-1. That's what you got. I need more data.
2: So you're shopping for a quarterback.
3: No, I need more data. Respond. Respond to that awful performance in week one against the Chiefs. And Bo, you know what? Good news for Denver Broncos fans. The one thing that we all can agree on is when Bo Nix has had really bad days, which he hasn't had a ton of them, he has responded the next week out. And we're already in that point in time where you got to respond, in my humble opinion.
2: The The Lions and the Bills are back on Thursday Night Football, big time matchup, and you can join DMAC at Stoney's Uptown to watch it. Come on out, grab a seat, and catch the Lions and Bills with DMAC tomorrow night. 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

0: alongside the coach, Mike Sanford. Chris Mitchell's behind the glass today. 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
1: 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Felt like it was coming.
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0: Visit.
1: It's like a J in there.
0: It's not my fault.
1: The Jacksonville Jaguars.
0: I was about to ask you the question. So we're going to do something tomorrow.
1: Yes.
0: And we're going to do it every single Thursday. It's called Behind Enemy Lines. And we're going to bring you three plays from the Broncos opponent this coming week. Three plays from what they did the previous week in the NFL. And we're going to have you break down, coach, what these teams do well, where they can be exploited. But before we do that, what do we need to know about the 2026 version of the Jacksonville Jaguars?
1: We got one game of sample size. And as of right now, the storyline around the Jacksonville Jaguars from the fantasy football heads, the talking heads that love fantasy football, is that Trevor Lawrence is in his absolute bag.
0: By the way, speaking of fantasy football, all you softies, I'm looking at you, Dan Tanner. I'm looking at you, Mike Sanford. I'm speaking to you, Kevin Shockey and Vic Lombardi and Nate Kreckman. All you softies, after I smoked you guys last year and lifted the trophy of the inaugural Altitude Sports Radio Fantasy Football Championship, no one wants to play this year now?
1: I wanted to play. Nobody asked me.
0: Because I bullied all of you?
1: What happened? Why are we playing anymore?
0: One and done. The historical champion of Altitude Sports Radio 92.5's Fantasy Football.
1: That makes no brain to me. There makes no brain whatsoever. Now I'm going to talk to you about the Kansas City. That is well in the rearview mirror, hopefully.
0: I'll turn the page.
1: Talking about Jacksonville Jaguars. So the 18 of 23 performance, 78% completion percentage. Pretty good, huh? From old T-Law.
0: That'll work.
1: Average passing, 10.7 yards. Pretty good, huh? Four passing touchdowns to zero interceptions. Pretty good, huh?
0: That'll work.
1: That sounds pretty explosive, huh? Now, here's the reality. Remember we were talking about under center football? The Denver Broncos were under center how many times? 23% of their, I think it was like, they had, 59 total snaps? You want to know what helped make Patrick Mahomes, Kenneth Walker, Kansas City Chiefs offensively pretty unpredictable, both run and pass, was that they were under center. A good chunk. It was about 60-40. Shotgun was the lead, and under center was slightly less. But if we're talking about this game that we're getting ready for against the Jacksonville Jaguars, you want to know how many times they were under center against the Cleveland Browns? They were under center 37 snaps, and they were in gun 25 snaps. That's a true 60%. So this is a team that handed the football off 39 times.
0: Now,
1: 32, excuse me, 32.
0: They were up 24-0 at half. I think it gets way easier to get under center and run the football 32 times like Jacksonville did against Cleveland when you're up 24 points at half. Is it not? I think those numbers might be a little bit skewed. I don't expect them to be under center 37 times against Denver. Now, unless Denver
1: why the heck would it?
0: Unless they have a 30% whiff rate.
1: But also, why wouldn't you? Because what you just saw, what you just witnessed, is a Denver Broncos team that you invite them into the phone booth. Come on in, man. Let's play.
0: It is a prove it type of game for Denver.
1: Yes, a certain.
0: If you're Liam Cohen, you should take a page out of the Andy Reid book and go, we're going to run the football straight up the middle and prove that they can't stop it until they can, and then you'll spread it out again. That is the right way to do it.
1: One of the more terrifying things about the Jacksonville Jaguars of their total snaps that they had. They had 62 total snaps of offensive football. 37 of those snaps either gave you a first down or a touchdown. That's 60% of the plays move the sticks or scored. That's crazy to me. This is Liam Cohen. You could say that he, you know, D-Mac's going to say, oh, you're going to play up the small market thing. You know, they already got, this is a TV game that got bumped down. And, you know, Liam Cohen's going to play that up. Oh, you know, Broncos playing against the Chiefs certainly was a primetime matchup. No. But Liam Cohen's a really good offensive play caller. I mean, I even look at the University of Kentucky where he cut his teeth as a play caller. The years that he was there, they were very good offensively. The years he was not there, they were bottom 10 in the SEC, or in the college football, bottom in the SEC. He's a really good play caller, and he understands the necessity of running the football. You've got a pretty significant challenge coming up in the form of a confident Jacksonville Jaguars team that not only is bringing back essentially all of the important pieces, you're adding Travis Hunter back into the fold, who did nothing in week one.
0: Well, he's not really playing wide receiver.
1: No.
0: He played four offensive snaps. He had one carry on like an end around and one target in the passing game, which he caught for hardly anything. They look at Travis Hunter as true corner and will bring him in a couple of like special packages.
1: This is a team that lost Travis Etienne, HN, lost him, and feel pretty good about their backup.
0: But also, Etienne split carries in New Orleans the first week. Bizarre.
1: I mean, why would you even sign that guy? They want to throw the ball 65 times a game. This is Kellen Moore of circa 2011 Boise State football. You got a challenge ahead of you right now with the Jacksonville Jaguars coming to town, and you got to lick your wounds fast.
0: The challenge is here. You know what Jacksonville does just as good as Kansas City does, or rather did in week one? Bashel Tootin.
1: He's good.
0: All he does is force missed tackles. It's 7 of them week one. 7!
1: Who is this guy?
0: Great question.
1: I'm a ball guy. I don't know much about Tootin.
2: He's my RB2.
0: Oh, he's your RB2. North Carolina A&T and Virginia Tech.
1: Okay.
0: He's a fourth round draft selection in 2025. 5'9", 210 pounds. Out of Paulsboro, New Jersey.
1: So is there a reason? Did the Jaguars know something about this individual that they said, we got our guy. He's every bit as good as A-Chan. That might be the case. I mean, that dude, 5 carries? Is that what he had? 5 carries for 29 yards? Is that right? And then he had some receptions as well?
0: No. He had 16 touches for 88 total yards. Okay. Tootin had 15 carries, 66 yards, and had one reception on one target for 22 yards. Did not score in the game in which Trevor Lawrence threw for 4 touchdowns.
1: Good player.
0: 16 touches, 88 total yards in week one, 7 missed tackles, which was first in the NFL. 3.3 yards after contact per attempt, which was 6th. Across the league in week one, and 3 runs of 10 or more yards, which was good for 5th. He was excellent.
1: Mitchie, how did you know to draft Bashel Tootin in your fantasy draft? Like, what kind of intel did you have on Tootin?
2: I didn't really have anything, dude. I drafted Trey McBride in the 3rd round, and we were losing premium pass catchers and running backs at an alarming rate. Oh, I got 2 wide receivers on IL right now. You got to pray for me. It's going to be a rough season.
0: Total missed tackles forced in week one. Sorry, as I go through next gen stats. Kenneth Walker is now at 14. That was 25 minutes ago as the stats have updated. Jahmyr Gibbs at 10. And Tootin comes in as a tie for 3rd with Bijan Robinson.
1: Is that broken?
0: Forcing? Most missed tackles forced.
1: Yep. How many was that for Kenneth Walker?
0: 14.
1: Holy smokes.
0: Yeah, that'll work. That'll work.
1: And the next best was 14. Third best was 7?
0: Yes.
1: Oh my God.
0: Tootin's 7 missed tackles forced on rushing attempts in week one was tied with Jahmyr Gibbs.
1: That is.
0: It's pretty good, man.
1: Gosh, you
0: know. It's a great test, right? Like, that is a prove to me you can do this. Prove to me that you can stop the run. It's not like you're going up against a team that refuses to run the football or has a crappy running back. Through 1 week, he was basically as good as Kenneth Walker in that stat category.
1: Yeah, he is a low center of gravity. Yeah, like I'm not going to say he's obviously not Ashton Jeanty or he would have been drafted that way, but he is the type of player that you can run duo. You can run. I mean, I'm watching him right now running wide zone, running duo, low center gravity, explosive, quick, and then he gets to the point of contact where you have to wrap up. And he is trying to find an edge. He's trying to get to your left shoulder or your right shoulder and dislodge your clavicle. It's going to be another tall task. This is not going to be easy. The difference that I would say is that Trevor Lawrence is actually in a much better space coming into the year in terms of confidence than Patrick Mahomes was, because he didn't know what he had. He was coming off the ACL injury fairly prematurely.
0: They felt pretty confident.
1: Did he look confident as a thrower?
0: No.
1: And so does Trevor Lawrence with those numbers coming in? Do you think he's coming in confident? And with what he did a year ago against the Denver Broncos, I think Trevor Lawrence is feeling pretty good coming into this game.
0: I threw around the name Bobby Wagner a few weeks ago as training camp came to a close. And you had a couple of texts come in from people who currently work in the league saying Bobby Wagner's washed. He can't get sideline to sideline. I know he probably wouldn't be great in terms of covering Parker Washington on a crossing route. Probably wouldn't be great in trying to go downfield with a Trey McBride down the seam. But if you put him in between the hash marks and force him to run fit, is that a type of player that could help the inside linebacking core, even though he is aged? Would you go back to that possibility? Being like, hey, man, let's see what you can do.
1: I don't think so.
0: Is that worth it?
1: I don't think
0: so. It's not worth it after that performance from the inside linebacking core?
1: Mm-mm. I don't think so.
0: I think the linebackers are an issue.
1: But this is what I've been told. I've been told that Bobby Wagner does not have any ability in space because of speed, foot quickness to cover and or recover if you have a run that squirts out.
0: That's, so you've made your bet.
1: That's worse than Alex Singleton. Right? That's worse. Because that's where he really struggled. Is the in-space play, the coverage abilities have been a massive question mark. Last year against ATN, last year against Jonathan Taylor. That's even another piece of this is Bajal Tootin is a great receiving back as well. All of a sudden, here we are. I mean, this is our reality. After week one, terrified. The Denver Broncos. We are terrified of Bajal Tootin. What are we doing?
0: What lessons can you learn from week one if you're Davis Webb? That's next on Chris Mitchell's NFL Notes.
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0: Every day here on the Morning Sprint, we go through the biggest stories on the gridiron with Chris Mitchell's NFL Notes. And before we get to the lessons that Davis Webb has to learn from week one, I have news from Avalanche Media Day. I have news! Brent Burns has trimmed his beard. You have to turn on your microphone to be on a radio show.
1: Is it gone?
0: Well, it's not like baby's bottom shave, but it kind of looks a little bit like yours.
1: Yes, yeah. Man! Me and Burnsy.
0: Yeah, just a little bit of a trim.
1: Hey,
0: it's,
1: man.
0: It's far more close to the cheek than it is Grizzly Adams.
1: Burnsy is preparing for life after Stick and Puck. He's getting his face ready for television. Burnsy on TV, man. He's going to get his teeth in.
0: I was going to say, he's got to get his teeth anchored in before he does that.
1: His wife hates it. I love it. When I run into the two of them and he has his teeth in, she's like, I think it looks so stupid.
0: That's not him.
1: No.
0: Just like Eric Johnson looks weirder. He's got, like EJ listens to the show every now and again. EJ, your teeth look great. But you don't look the same when you got your teeth in when you got them out. Like, EJ looks better without his jibs.
1: I love jibs.
0: Mitchie, what's first on NFL Notes?
17: One more time.
2: So was it a banner day for the Broncos offense? Not a great regular season debut for Broncos offensive play caller Davis Webb. Sean Payton was asked yesterday if he's got any wisdom for Webb from his early play calling days. Here's what he said.
20: There's always that experience element that, you know, as you continue to do that, there's certain things you learn, things you prefer. And then I think most importantly is, you know, how's the game unfolding on the other side of the ball? It's so important to understand what's happening with our defense and the opponent's offense. A lot of that can guide you sometimes relative to the risk tolerance you're willing to have on certain plays or series.
1: I mean, I think that what Sean's implying is that some of the more, we'll call them average to below average performances from the Denver Broncos offense when he was calling the game, had something to do with how the defense was playing that particular day, and you didn't need to be high-flying and throw the football over the field. And that's how this game really was playing out until it wasn't, right? It felt like it was going to be 21 points was going to win the game for a good chunk of the game. Would you agree with that?
0: Yeah. I mean, it was...
1: And then it turned on its it really turned on its head at the end of the second quarter. It was towards the tail end of the second quarter.
0: Dude, it was 14-7 with like a minute and 40 seconds to go in the first half. It didn't turn on its head until the 60-yard run to start off the second half, which was either the first or the second play of the third quarter. But Denver had a chance to be within either four with a field goal or tie the game before half. And I don't have my notes in front of me. What do they do on that drive at the end of that second quarter? As I scramble for my notes. Troy Franklin, left end, 5 yards. Bo Nix, Harvey, 4 yards. Third and one, empty, not five wide, empty 22 personnel.
1: Which is wild.
0: Insane thought process. Talk about, what did he just say? Sean Payton just said risk tolerance? Empty and 22 personnel?
1: On third down and one?
0: What?
1: And then throw the ball? Throw it? Okay.
0: And then Crawshaw punts with 6:22 to go. And then Kansas City gets the ball back. Butker kicks a field goal. Denver goes sack. Bryant 10 yards. Sutton incomplete. Punt. And then that's halftime. Like, the game hadn't changed. Risk tolerance hadn't changed at that point. They just didn't want to run the football. There was a complete disregard for that facet of the game. Talk about a piece to learn from.
1: Here's what I'd say.
0: That's it.
1: Just responding to Sean Payton's comments there, you do have to call the game to a certain extent based off how the flow of the game is going. And that's the advice that he gave to Davis Webb. But you also have to have an identity at some point in time, too. That when the game starts, you don't know how the game is flowing. Outside of maybe weather conditions or who you're playing up against. There's got to be a semblance of us as an offensive unit. You've got to deal with us. Not, I'm just going to adapt to what the game asks for. And the easiest identity to create is to run the football. Starting the game, middle of the game, finishing the game.
0: 2 days removed from the loss, it's so very clear that Bieniemy and Reed, and Spagnuolo for that matter, knew exactly who they were.
1: Yes, and that's what I'll give Eric Bieniemy. He's a running back coach, but he's always been. He's really good at it.
0: He's got influence there.
1: And he's had great running backs throughout his career. He develops the room. There's an identity. And then the offense takes on a little bit of that identity of Eric Bieniemy, a guy that's, I know for a fact, is not afraid to mother F somebody on the field if they do not meet the standard.
0: Isn't that, like, that's another, it's another example of trying to be the smartest guy in the room. Oh, I can adapt. I can adapt to whatever the game throws at me. Like, we're going to walk in there like we're an amoeba. And if the game calls for pass, we're going to be able to beat the game that way. And if it calls for run, we're going to be able to change our stripes.
1: I'm still waiting for the game. I'm still waiting for the game where Sean Payton's brain says the game calls for the run.
0: I still don't know who they are. Like, I don't know who...
1: Offensively.
0: What is the offense? What is it?
1: I don't know.
0: It's been two years. I don't know what it is.
1: You want to know what it's been?
0: Stay alive for three quarters and then win the game.
1: Well, it's been exactly what you say. Like, win the game at the end because you came alive and you reacted to what the game required. But to the point, like, where's the identity in that? That's passive. Is that not passive as opposed to aggressive? And aggressive can be running the football four times in a row. I thought Andy Reid, as the play caller, was so aggressive on the first set of downs. Four runs in a row. Screw you. That's aggressive. Everybody thinks that aggressive is trick plays and launching the ball down the field. Aggressive is being committed to an identity. Hell or high water. And that's where I'd love to see the Broncos committed to some semblance of an identity.
0: Aggressive is rushing it seven times with K-9 on the very first drive. Aggressive is going for it on fourth and two with Kenneth Walker.
1: And running it.
0: It's easier to do that when you intercept the ball and you start in plus territory. I get that. But that is aggressive. Aggressive is third and one, bringing back in your jumbo package with Tunga and powering forward for another 6 yards in a fresh set of downs, man. Like, it's... Ugh. Mitchie, get us off of that. I said I was going to turn the page, and I did it. Do it for me.
1: We can't.
2: Unfortunately, we can't quite turn the page just yet because we gotta do it. Everyone else has been doing it. Speaking of week one overreactions, nobody loves to dropkick a quarterback to the curb like a national talking head.

0: Nation, Bo Nix over Lamar Jackson. Why? Because the analytics and data tell you he's better.
1: Smash cut to Tuesday morning after Monday Night Football.
0: Okay, Sean Payton is not a 42-year-old firecracker. Been around. Doesn't want to coach forever. Okay, I look at this thing right now, and I'm telling you, Bo Nix in trouble.
2: Huh?
0: Because the great quarterbacks just make it work. Mahomes last night wasn't great, but he just made it work. Quarterbacks come into three categories. They're either elevators, they're executors. They execute. Or they're inhibitors. Bo Nix was a talented executor. Could he become an elevator? No, he's category three now. He is getting in the way.
1: Where's the love, Colin? What happened?
3: Oh, my gosh.
4: He's getting in the
1: way.
4: What
1: happened, man?
4: He's selling the stock. I'm not willing to sell my stock yet.
3: No. Guys, I actually do like those three categories. I'm sure he picked that up from somebody else in the actual coaching industry over the years. I've never heard of that. Like, elevator, executor, inhibitor. I would say that Bo Nix, throughout his two-year Denver Bronco career, and we'll say up in before the Kansas City Chief game, has been an executor 90% of the time, and he's been an elevator in some fourth quarter moments in 2025.
4: So he hasn't been an inhibitor
3: at any point? I think that the first time that he's felt major inhibitor was the Kansas City Chiefs game in his first three games as a rookie starting quarterback. Since then, I feel like he's been an executor. An executor means, like, you do the baseline. You do what the team needs you to do to stay in a football game.
4: Right.
3: And then he's been an elevator where he's won games. And that was what I was asking after 24. Can he be the guy that wins the game? Can he be the reason? And the answer to that was yes.
4: Now, the big question is, and Cowherd asked it, can he be an elevator? That was the grand question going into this season, right? That is the $60 million question about Bo Nix. Can you be an elevator? Because if you pay a quarterback that money, the super defense doesn't exist anymore. I know Riley Moss was terrible in week one, but like Riley Moss goes away. I know Jaquan McMillan was terrible in week one. By the way, I heard one of us, I can't remember who it was, one of us here at Altitude called Jaquan McMillan the best Bronco in the game.
3: That was Darren McKee.
4: Insanity.
3: And that was immediately after the game. It was a little bit tongue-in-cheek. Like, I don't know. He had
4: joke?
3: One.
4: Okay,
3: well,
4: that's fine.
3: No, he saw there was like one good tackle he had. And it was almost like, well, at least I saw one guy make a good tackle in the game. And it was.
4: He was also responsible for a 59-yard reception from Travis Kelce.
3: Yeah, that was terrible. Absolutely abysmal.
4: 58 yards of those came after the contact.
3: Can I quickly respond to a text here? The 705 says that the quote, we were talking about identity of the Denver Broncos offense. And the 705 says that identity is such a lame term. When somebody uses the term around football identity, they always mean that team's identity is to run the football. Nobody sees a passing first offense as an identity. Wrong.
4: Mike Leach did.
3: Yeah, Mike Leach. But here's the deal. When you are a passing first team and that's what you are and that's your identity, guess what you're going to do? You're going to be exciting. You're going to fill up the seats. You're going to be kind of must-see TV, but you know what else you're going to probably not do? At least in the collegiate and high school level, you're probably not going to win a lot of championships, especially in any state or any league where weather becomes a factor, because you're eventually going to have to look Mother Nature in the eyes. You're going to stare them down and beat them. Now, in the NFL, there have been teams that their identity was really clearly defined as throwing the football. There were some New England Patriots teams with Tom Brady that were very heavy.
4: Randy Moss.
3: Passing first teams.
4: I mean, heck, the Broncos in 2013.
3: Very heavy passing first teams. And that identity was a lot of fun to watch. But guess what's the difference between where the Broncos are at right now and where a Peyton Manning-led Colts or Broncos team 2013, 2014, or a New England Patriots, Tom Brady, Randy Moss-led team? You don't have a once-in-a-generation passer of the football here in Denver, do
4: Great
3: you?
4: Great point.
3: You don't, and not many people do. What is Joe Burrow and the Cincinnati Bengals? They are a pass-first team. They've invested their money as such. For the most part.
4: Chase Brown's pretty good.
3: He's pretty good.
4: But, like, they let Joe Milton walk, and actually, in hindsight, that looks like an unbelievable move because Milton, like, may never

0: play football again. Nacho Milton. The kid from Oklahoma. Nixon. Nacho Milton. Joe Mixon. Thank you. Did he play last week?
1: Yeah, like Adam's saying this, I'd call Cincy a pass identity team, and how many titles does Burrow have? None. However, the one year where the pass game was in fuego, they got to the dance. They beat the Wizard. They beat the Wicked Witch of the East there in Patrick Mahomes. But getting it done at the end of the day is challenging when you truly are a pass-first football team. But you can get there. I just don't think that the Broncos have the right guys, the trigger puller, to be a pass-first team. I don't know, really. Do you think any of these 2024 drafted quarterbacks are guys that should be featured as pass-first only like type of quarterbacks?
0: May and Williams profile is that.
1: But what did the Bears do?
0: They ran the ball for over 200 yards. I understand that.
1: They called 39 handoffs to their running backs.
0: But Williams was heavily featured as like,
1: What about Drake May when it was right last year?
0: Two-headed monster of Stevenson and Travion Henderson.
1: Ramondre Stevens, yeah, they were running that rock. So I don't know.
0: Okay. You are a better evaluator of the quarterback position than I will.
1: You knew the most likely. Who is the most likely quarterback of those six to ever have a team that would be pass first?
0: Michael Penix.
1: Yeah, if he's ever healthy, because he could spin that pill.
0: They also got Bijan Robinson.
1: Yeah, you wouldn't do it. You're right.
0: Ryan says Raj is officially an old man and a dad. He just called an NFL player. Don't you remember that kid from Oklahoma? What's next, Mitchie?
2: 3. That's a magic number. All right, that's enough. Listen to other people talk. Let's get into some power. Weekly NFL power rankings are mostly out and about, so where do the Broncos stack up? ESPN's got them ranked 9th after starting week 1 ranked 4th. PFF's got them ranked 14th. USA Today's got them ranked 13th. Pro Football Talk's got the Broncos ranked 12th. CBS ranked at 11th. And NFL.com's got them ranked 6th.
0: Yeah, you deserve to slide after there wasn't a single facet outside of Jeremy Crawshaw that was worth watching on Monday night. You deserve to slide. I don't know if you deserve to slide like past the Chargers or the Rams, considering the Rams didn't look anywhere near what they could have been. I don't know if you even deserve to slip past the Patriots, even though the Pats were only 3 points off of the Seahawks. But you know what? It's prove it time, right? You have to bounce back. You have to punch back against a team that is a high-flying offense in the Jaguars this week. I don't have any problems with the Broncos sliding outside the top 10, the top 12, going as far as 15th. I think 6 is honestly, like, that's putting a lot of stock in last year, NFL.com. A lot of stock. Saying that this was just, the defense was horrible. Bo Nix and Sean Payton don't start off seasons well. That's a lot of faith.
1: Which power ranking had the Broncos 14th?
2: I believe that was PFF.
1: Yes.
0: PFF.
1: So you're meaning to tell me that
0: The Athletic has them as 12th.
1: You mean to tell me that like a lot of the power rankings had the Broncos in the top 3? One miserable performance drops you at a minimum of 11 spots.
0: What have you done for me lately? Didn't you just
1: say
0: that?
1: That's what I told you. So if you have another stinker, I mean, I'm talking a home stinker.
0: I saw Brandon Perna
1: Are you a bottom 10?
0: Dude, Perna put out his week 2 score prediction. 32-10.
1: Okay.
0: Jackson.
1: Perna, if we see a 32-10 loss at home at a power field, which I don't think is going to happen, but I'm terrified it does, would the Broncos be like in the 20s?
0: Oh, dude, it's a 5-alarm fire if that's the case. If they get beat by 22 at home and only put up 10 points, the defense is then getting shredded again. The offense hasn't done a damn thing. There's probably multiple turnovers in that game. 5-alarm fire. That is NFL Notes, brought to you by our friends.
1: Dramatic effect there to just crinkle up paper just because.
0: Notes. Hey, I had paper. Yeah, you know what? You take your notes back, Chris Mitchell.
1: I hate your notes.
0: I hate your notes, but I don't hate Mountain High Appliance.
1: No, we like them.
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17: 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Sean Mazda. One price, one person, 1 hour.
0: Hey, while we were watching football and other things, and I don't know, maybe you were a Dancing with the Stars fan last night, what my wife was watching.
1: Is that still a show?
0: Apparently.
1: Who watches that?
0: My wife.
1: Oh.
0: And her friends. And then I'm forced to have it on my television.
1: Who's, like, on it now? Is there anybody cool?
0: The guy who played Carlton in The Fresh Prince okay. is one of the hosts.
1: Oh, he's a host.
0: Julianne Hough is a host. I didn't recognize hardly anybody from the cast.
1: What is that?
0: They're all like reality TV stars. Enough
1: of DWTS.
0: It wasn't meant to be a talking point.
1: No, definitely not.
0: But while we were watching things that may not have been Dancing with the Stars, did you guys catch, the Rockies finally won a baseball game. They snapped their like 9-game losing streak. They beat the Padres 9-3, and now they need to win 7 of their next 11 games in order for Mission 63 to come to fruition.
1: Yeah, and for my own personal prediction of Coach Stradamus predicting September 25th at Chicago, which would be the third-to-last contest of the Rockies' glorious 25 season, it's going to require that the Rockies go 7-2 over the next 9. Have the Rockies gone 7-2 at any point in time this season? And I'm guessing the answer to that is an emphatic no.
0: They have 2 11-game stretches with 7 wins this year.
1: Okay.
0: So, there's a possibility for them to get to 63 wins over these 8. They have never gone 7-2 this season. The best they did was a 6-3 run.
1: So right now, you have 2 games remaining against the San Diego Padres. And the Padres right now they're out of the NL West contention, and they are very much alive in the wild card. Are they actually firmly in a position right now? The San Diego Padres are, they got to win games. Because the Arizona Diamondbacks are 80-72.
0: They're 2.5 games behind.
1: The Padres are in must-win baseball mode right now. So you're not going to squeak by. That's not going to be, you're not going to win 2 of the next 2. If you do, wow. Like, more power to you, Rockies.
0: Seattle is out of a postseason position.
1: They have whimpered at the end of their season.
0: Arizona is 2.5 back, so that's really difficult, and you have a 3-game set against Arizona.
1: It's not happening.
0: And then the White Sox are leading the AL Central.
1: But they're also, they're 77-74. They got to win games. Yeah, you're done. I mean, Raj, you're gonna end up with 100.
0: Yeah, you're in trouble.
1: Yeah, dude. And both your and my prediction are going to be inherently.
0: Mine's alive. I think barely. Yours is dead in the water. Mine's alive.
1: Yours was they're going to lose 100 on the final game of the season.
0: That's a really good chance.
1: No, that means that they'd go 7-4.
0: They've done that twice this year.
1: So they would have to go 7-3 over the next 10, Raj. The frick out of here with that. There's no chance the Rockies are going 7-3 against 3 teams that
0: Your
1: have to win.
0: Your prediction is stupid. Mine isn't.
1: They're both dumb. We're idiots.
0: I still owe you a night out for beers.
1: Yeah, we need that.
0: We'll get it done.
1: Hey, if the Broncos lose to the Jaguars like Brandon Perna says
0: 32-10,
1: we
0: might have to. It might have to be that Sunday night.
1: It might be Sunday night. I'm going to be stumbling into my 9 News segment on Monday morning.
0: Oh, I can't be Sunday night. I got a wedding. I have a Sunday night wedding.
1: Really?
0: Yeah.
1: Who does that?
0: I'll be watching the Broncos game the next morning. Or at least I'll get the first half in.
1: Like, is it somebody you really care about?
0: It's family.
1: Okay. Yeah, I stop.
0: In-laws.
1: I'll stop there. Okay, good. I'm in.
0: Not my blood. My wife's blood.
1: She's got good blood, though.
0: She's got good blood.
1: Good blood.
0: Yeah.
1: I like Cammy. Get proof of the pudding.
0: We got family coming in, but I have to be. You know what? I shouldn't be the person to disparage a football wedding. I got married on the first Saturday of college football season 3 years ago. And Vic and Moj gave me just a mountain of crap about it.
1: You didn't miss any hockey.
0: I did not miss any hockey. But the Ryan Emmy household is built around the Colorado Avalanche season, for better or worse. The other thing that happened, you see Pete Alonso hit his 300th career home run last night for the Orioles at Citi Field.
1: That's cool.
0: Against the Mets, that's team in which David Stern looked across the table at Pete Alonso and went, "My numbers say that you're going to fall off a cliff." And Alonso went, "When I'm being inducted into Coopertown, you'll still be looking at your numbers, nerd."
1: Mm.
0: He hit his 300th home run, and Citi Field, for the Mets are horrible, absolutely terrible. Citi Field erupted for an opposing player hitting his 300th home run in their own building. Alonso, wearing Orioles black and orange, went out for a curtain call on the road.
1: That's pretty cool.
0: Pretty cool.
1: And they gave him they gave it to him.
0: Yeah. Loved it.
1: Pete's a Met, isn't he? He's a good Met. Not a lot of good Mets out there.
0: No,
1: Pete Alonso is a good Met.
0: But like, I don't know. I look at Nolan Arenado the same way.
1: You really think that he would get a standing ovation if he hit a superlative?
0: I think so.
1: You really do? I think there's blood there, man. And there's so much negativity surrounding the Rockies franchise and whatever's left of their diehard fan base.
0: You guys tell me, like, do you guys still hate Nolan Arenado? 303-504-0925.
1: More importantly, would you give him a standing ovation if he hit a career-defining moment in Coors Field?
0: He has 378 homers. If he hits number 400 at Coors Field in an Arizona Diamondbacks uniform next year, are you asking for a curtain call? Dude, I think Rockies fans would. I feel like enough time has passed where you can look at Arenado's request to leave Colorado and go, he was right. He was absolutely right to do that in 2019.
1: Probably the real baseball knowers, the real stat heads and understand, those who understand the nature of the business of baseball would agree. But still, man, the average Rockies fan's going to it's not unable to see past the fact that you demanded a trade to exit this town.
0: Similar to that of
1: Carmelo Anthony.
0: I love Arenado. No, I love Arenado. Always had. Never hated him. He's not responsible for bad ownership. Never hated Nolan after he left. I'm not a punk. There is a yes, he's dead to me. There's another yes, he's dead to me. I'm booing Nolan no matter what. It's kind of split down the middle. I think I'd go 60-40 right now on the feeling.
1: How many diehard, like I'm talking diehard, Rockies fans remain?
0: You're asking me to put like a number on that?
1: Die in the wool. I watch every game. I the live season and ticket die. Holders.
0: There's probably tens of thousands.
1: I don't think so. I'm saying where you have stuck with it through the unbelievable levels of lows. Because there's season ticket holders that use that as a business, as an investment. Not a great one.
0: That's a tough investment right now.
1: But you're...
0: Well, I just got another email. Like, we've got tickets for the last 2 days that people have been begging to get rid of Rockies tickets around the office.
1: Mm-hmm. It's a tough one. I don't know. All right. Hey, diehard Rocky fan that's listening right now, text in. I want to know that you have watched every single inning of baseball that you've been able to watch. Do you exist? I don't know. So I know there's a lot of diehard Broncos fans. I know there's a lot of diehard Nuggets fans. There's a lot of diehard Avs fans. We get to hear all the vitriol when things don't go right, just like Monday Night Football against the Kansas City Chiefs. This is, Raj, the slate of pro football games that's coming up this weekend. We'll start out Thursday Night Football, Detroit at Buffalo. Pretty exciting, huh? Is Josh Allen going to go off, though, against that Lions secondary?
0: The Lions secondary is horrible.
1: It's problematic, especially without Terrion Armstead.
0: That'll be can't-miss football, by the way, on Thursday night. That'll be a fantastic Thursday night game.
1: It absolutely will
0: be. High-flying offense. Talk about a pass first.
1: Want to talk about a must-win game? There's a couple. It feels like nearly must-win games. Pittsburgh's visiting New England. Drake May, after all of the mud that was slung in his direction.
0: Steelers defense looked great.
1: You know what? It's another one. This is a weird one. Green Bay's visiting the New York Jets.
0: Jets defense is young. Green Bay has something to prove after week one, after getting beat by Carson Wentz. I think Green Bay is going to win that handily.
1: Probably the best game of the weekend, I'd say, from an intrigue standpoint. I mean, the Jaguars-Denver game is another... I mean, to me, that's another signature game on the NFL slate. Two really good teams, and the Broncos absolutely have to defend their home field. But, man, how about this one? The Bengals and Joe Burrow visiting the Houston Texans. Texans have their backs against the wall a little bit. They can't go to 0-2. And then the one I'm really excited for, man. Vegas versus the Chargers.
0: Fantastic football game. After the Chargers laying in.
1: If the Raiders win that game, they're tied for first after two in the AFC West. What are we doing?
0: Don't go anywhere. PhD's coming up next for Coach Sanford and Chris Mitchell. I'm Alex Ryanemi. By the way, the Rapids are just one win away from the U.S. Open Cup final, and tonight they take on St. Louis City in the semifinal. You can be there for every moment as cover starts at 7 right here on Altitude Sports Radio 92.5. We'll talk to you guys tomorrow morning at 10.
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28: Revitalized Health presents Tyler Palumbus, Scott Hastings, Darren McKee, Palumbus, Hastings, and DMACC. This is the Big Noon Build-Up. 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
29: Listen, I'm telling you, Bo Nix, I think he's the greatest quarterback that's ever lived. I think he's just going to roll Scott Tyler. Welcome, PhD.
30: What about Justin Fields, D-back?
29: You know, we didn't get to see him in Kansas City.
30: Yeah.
29: But nearly, if they could have actually touched Patrick Mahomes, who knows, we might have.
30: Was Bradley Chubb a good draft pick?
29: Oh, he's absolutely horrible. Absolutely horrible pick. A waste of pick. Got to have a quarterback.
30: You got to have a quarterback.
29: Yeah. Anyway, we're making fun. I'm just kidding. D-Mac out today. A little personal business. So it's just the two snowflakes. Scott Hastings, Tyler Palumbus with you. Yeah, I got to bring this up to you because there's a lot of stuff we're going to talk about today. Opening day. I don't want to say opening day, but it's the Avalanche media. What is it? Media day? And then I think they start practice today also. They only got like three practices and they start playing.
30: I know. There's nothing as quick as a hockey preseason.
29: I mean, but how are you? I mean, we're already having NHL preseason.
30: The season literally just ended. Like I feel like hockey season is just 365 days a year.
29: We haven't even played week two of the NFL season.
30: I know. It's
29: wild.
30: Doesn't
29: it seem like it's quick?
30: Yeah.
31: It's even shorter now. There's two more games on the regular season.
29: Well, I guarantee it won't be any shorter, but they'll move around. But anyway, we'll get into some Avs stuff, talk about that. Got some interesting stuff. Believe it or not, the NHL still wants to expand. We'll talk about that as well. A lot of stuff going on. But I had to ask you a question because I heard something today, and I don't remember if it – what's that show that's on before us?
30: The In-Between? I don't know. Something about the morning slowest drive.
29: The In-Between.
30: Yeah, In-Between. The In-Between slow drive.
31: The Morning Jog.
29: Yeah. What's it called, Dan?
30: The Morning Blitz.
31: The Morning Jog.
29: Morning Blitz. I swear. Listen, you guys think I'm trying to do this by fight. I don't remember nicknames. I remember PhD. For Pretty Handsome and Dumb. I mean, that's right. Three people on the show. But I heard something on either the morning show or the drip. Or what's it called?
30: Nobody knows.
29: The Blitz. The Blitz.
30: Whatever you want it to be.
29: The Blitz. The Blitz. The Blitz, right?
30: No. No. No.
29: What's it? One more time. Last one.
30: We're not going to help you anymore.
29: Just come up with names.
30: Just do your best. Yeah.
29: I swear to God.
30: We literally just told you.
29: I know. But you know what it says? I've studied this. Your mind retains what you think is important to you.
30: If you're walking really slowly, the opposite of that would be what?
29: Fast.
30: Yeah. Another way to describe a really fast person that competes in track.
31: In a short distance.
30: In short distance.
29: Sprinter.
30: Yes.
29: The morning sprint.
30: Wow. Congratulations. Can we get some confetti music or something?
29: Yeah. I'm telling you, the morning drip would have been good because isn't it around 10 o'clock you want that second cup of coffee?
30: Yeah, I mean, I'm usually on like my fourth by then. But
29: I do a pot.
30: Yeah.
29: I do a pot every morning. Yeah. And then I've been putting a couple extra scoops in and then about a half of the water container.
30: My coffee intake's out of control.
29: Yeah, mine is too. My coffee intake and my bags.
30: And you're pooping.
29: Well, no, I haven't pooped today.
30: No.
29: Okay. So I might be a little trouble. So my little bags and my mind's a little bit like a fart on a skillet. It kind of wanders once in a while. I don't know if you've ever noticed that.
30: No. Like, I actually think you're really dialed and focused when you tell stories.
29: That's
30: like,
29: why they put me in the SOP.
30: You get to the point. You just straight to the point when you tell a story.
29: I am a storyteller.
30: Yeah. Yeah. Yeah.
29: I tell stories.
30: Yeah, you do tell a lot of stories.
29: So does that make you a storyteller?
30: Well, I don't know. Like, cool most story, time I don't bro. Know what's happening in the story.
29: Yeah, well, is that me or
30: it's,
29: you?
30: I mean, it's like if I'm really being honest, talking to you is like talking to a female. It's like I've got like 12 different stories going on at the exact same time. And somehow in your head, I think you actually do have a plan on how you're going to connect them all back together.
29: Right.
30: But like now I'm interested in story number three. I forgot what story number one was. And now we're over to story number five. And actually, I really don't think five's relevant at all. It would have been way easier for me to get back to number one if you skipped five.
29: Yeah, those are called emphasis. I'm emphasizing the story. I'm just trying to bring it in and tie it all in. But I wanted to throw this out at you because I heard it this morning on one of the shows. It's time to move on from that game.
30: Oh, I thought you were going to say Bo Nix.
29: Well, Bo Nix or whatever. Any criticism and everything else. Dan, even when I talked with Dan this morning, which, golly, talking about interrupting my coffee this morning, having to talk with Dan.
30: Oh, did you have to do the DMAC call?
29: Well, no. Here's the funny thing. I called him because I'm thinking, okay, let me be a conscientious driver.
30: Yeah.
29: And see if Dan's got anything, whatever. And then I start rallying. I said, Dan, write this down. Because I will tell you how my brain works. It comes up with a thought. If I don't put it down, it's gone.
30: Mm-hmm.
29: I don't retain. It's just verbiage and gone. I'm a regurgitator. I regurgitate information.
30: Sure.
29: And then it's gone. I talked to him today. Rang, didn't pick up.
30: Really?
29: Yeah, so I let
30: him. He would never do that to Z-Mac.
29: No, that's what I said.
30: He would never, answer Darren's call.
29: If he'd have been in the other room and heard that phone, he'd have run, he'd have stubbed his toe, he could have been taking a poupee, whatever, he'd have made there to get that. Me, this is Dan Tanner. Please leave a message at the tone. I'll try to get back to you.
30: No. D-Mac's never heard his voicemail.
29: Oh, no. Seriously, Dan, has D-Mac ever had to leave you a voicemail?
31: Not really.
29: But he did call me back. He did call me back, so I appreciate it.
31: You're right.
29: So Dan even talked about today. He goes, well, you know, today is when we usually go over the numbers getting ready for week two.
30: No.
29: And like I said, the morning show did this a little bit.
30: I disagree with you full-heartedly.
29: Are you agree with me?
30: No, I disagree with you full-heartedly that it's time to... I'm not over it.
29: No,
30: I'm not over it.
29: I'm saying it's not time to get over it.
30: Oh,
29: so you and I are in concordance.
30: Yeah, I mean, we can talk about the numbers because I think it's relevant. We can talk about Jacksonville, but if you're asking me to be over the Kansas City game, I'm not over it. And, you know, I said before that game, if the Broncos lost it, I wouldn't panic, and I lied. I'm telling you, I watched it. I actually broke down the film today. I broke down the film. I went over, like, the top 10 plays that were just the worst moments for the Broncos. If you thought it was bad in real life, wait till you break it down. Wait till you actually look at the job assignments. I can't believe what happened to the defense. I can't believe it. You want to know why the tackling was so bad? The guys didn't know where they were supposed to be. They were just out of place. That's why the tackling was so bad. They weren't in the places they were supposed to be.
29: Well, I want to break some of those plays. We'll do this here in a second. But no, you agree with me because the game's on Monday. We've only had 48 hours, not even been 48 hours.
30: Yeah.
29: Right? It's been a day and a half. It's been 30-some. And no, I know they got a game Sunday, and we'll get into what's going on with the Jags and everything else. And it's funny you said it. You broke the film down, this is the third time you've watched it, then, right?
30: Well, I just broke down the offense. 10 plays specifically. About put out a little 30-minute video on it. No, not just
29: tell
30: office.
29: Everybody how they can watch that video, Tyler.
30: Well, you know, this is not like a station sponsored one, but you know, you can find it on my podcast. Go to my socials. You know, you can find my podcast on my socials.
29: They haven't put that on the big
30: easy. Relax on this. Relax on this one. Okay, this one might be the way that. You know,
29: you will,
30: you
29: this
30: know.
29: Is your revenue, not
30: just relax, relax. Yeah. You know,
29: this is your gasm.
30: There's ten plays that I broke down, both offensively and defensively, and of course, the far majority of them were defensively, but offensively, there was at least three or four, and they're mostly Bo Nix, bonehead moments.
29: Well, I'm glad you said that because it kind of bothered me, and I understand you want to move on, but I think that's rubbing that's sweeping too much junk underneath the rug too soon. You know what I'm saying? Get some of the heavy stuff out before you worry about the dust, I guess. But I'm glad you said that because I don't think you could sweep that under the rug. In fact, the further I get away from that, and maybe this is how you feel too, and I do what you do. I watch the first game on Sunday, Monday in this case, as a fan.
30: Yeah.
29: And I'm the throw the shoe at the TV kind of fan when I watch my teams. But I record every game, and then I'll go back and probably – I usually go back and watch the offense because last year the defense was always pretty good. They always kept you in games. You know, I might watch a couple big plays where the other team score. But for the most part, I'm trying to look at every single play and break down every possession. And I used to do that on Thursday. So you're a day ahead of me with that. But I'm interested too because I think it's way too soon to get over this thing. And like you said, we got stuff on Jacksonville, concerns. I don't know if people remember this. They played Jacksonville here last year.
30: It didn't go great, Scott.
29: Didn't go great. You struggled in game one, and I understand they played Cleveland. They cruised.
30: I really don't care that they played Cleveland.
29: They cruised.
30: They looked awesome.
29: Yeah, they cruise.
30: Trevor Lawrence looked incredible.
29: I asked you.
30: I'm not even a huge Trevor Lawrence guy. Like, I think Trevor Lawrence is the equivalent of Justin Herbert. He's got the ability to look like a top three quarterback in any given game. So does Justin Herbert. And he's also got the ability to be like, who is this guy? And somebody called him a top three quarterback. Both those guys do it. So it's just a matter of which guy you're going to get when you play him.
29: I have not been a Trevor Lawrence guy. And I told you this on Tuesday on the show after watching some of the highlights from that Cleveland game. I'm not sure you can't put him up there right now. At least one game.
30: Well, he just wanted to do week one.
29: Overreaction, I mean, week one.
30: Week one, he was a top three quarterback. He might have been number one. I don't know.
29: I heard a great – hey, what's the show that comes on off there, Andy and them, the national show, Odd Couple or something like that? How about this comparison?
30: Hold on. So you remember the national show's name, Odd Couple, but you don't remember our show's name?
29: Well, just in case they call, I want to guess.
30: Okay.
29: Yeah. I want to just, you know.
30: Yeah. You're like Sean Payton.
29: And I've listened to the Odd Couple.
30: You're Sean Payton. Yeah.
29: I'm Sean Payton. Yeah. You give me the national guys that come on. Well, no, hey, none of my brethren ever called me to come on their shows.
30: No.
29: You know, so God forbid, 20 years, I don't think any other than Nate called me to be on the for a Nuggets thing. But they were talking about Justin Herbert. And they compared him to our group just buy?
31: The Angels.
29: Who's their big stud?
31: Mike Trout.
29: He said, "Is Justin Herbert going to be the Mike Trout of the NFL?"
30: Well, I don't even think you got to go to a baseball comparison. We can find quarterbacks. Philip Rivers, you know, like there's plenty of quarterbacks along the exact same path that he
29: could you not even put Dan Fouts in there then if you wanted to stay at quarterbacks?
30: Sure. Yeah.
29: But they were comparing Trout and saying maybe could have gone down or go down as one of the greatest players that's ever played baseball. They think Herbert has that kind of talent. But never lifts a team and never does anything.
30: Harbaugh did say right before that game that Herbert was going to be the greatest quarterback of all time when it's all said and done.
29: So if we're taking Harbaugh by his word then is Mike Trout a fair comparison?
30: I see what you're saying. Philip Rivers was not the greatest of all time.
29: Dan Fouts wasn't considered the greatest of all time.
30: So greatest of all time that had no success.
29: Jim Kelly God bless him, not considered the greatest of all time.
30: Wow, that's actually a really unique
29: category. Isn't that, I thought so too.
30: How many greatest of all times have not had team success? That's got to be a very short list.
31: Could you throw Andrew Luck in there?
30: No.
29: Well,
30: what?
29: Greatest
30: of all time, Andrew Luck?
29: No, well, no, here's what happens. Luck is one. He only played, what, 6 seasons, 7 seasons?
30: Something like that, yeah.
29: I mean, the injury thing and the walking away, I think, kind of hampers
30: him. Is Andrew Luck
29: him.
30: Better than Peyton Manning? No.
29: Well.
30: He wasn't he's not even his own franchise's best quarterback.
29: The Colts thought he was at one time.
30: Well.
29: They didn't want to gamble on Peyton Manning.
30: Yeah. Try to think of any other all-time. I think you're getting loose in that category, you know, like, because you probably could have made a debate at the moment that Dan Marino, like, during his career, yeah, had a chance of being the greatest of all time.
29: No, I agree with that. I agree with that 100%. All right, I got to read things today because I am in the SLP. That'd be Seat of Power. Hey, call your friends. 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No dumb question. 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

0: big arena there in Brooklyn. Had all sorts of people. Gave some money to some living relatives and stuff like that.
1: But what are we doing? What are we doing?
0: Well, we're listening to DMX.
1: I know, but the story, what was the story?
0: Well,
1: there was a guy that went to
0: DMX passed away.
1: And then he gave some money?
0: No, and then there's a guy that basically organized the arrangements and the funeral and like a big celebration of life and then took the proceeds and money, did a DMX t-shirt, took all the proceeds and gave it to DMX's family. Because I guess he had gone down on a hard
1: time.
0: So
1: usually the payoff of this would be...
0: Kanye West.
1: Oh, thank you.
0: I'm just saying, I mean, a pretty big guy. I read the story, they said the only guy that really came up, you know, because DMX was...
1: Hey, you ever heard DMX, Rudolph the Red-Nosed Reindeer?
0: No.
1: Dan, we might just have to get a little bit of that just because I know it's not Christmas time, but you know. What you got on your phone over there?
0: Well, I was gonna...
1: You know you can't chew gum and walk. You're driving the show. You can't read. Can't try to read and drive the show.
0: No, I was going to read some stats, and I wanted to have them handy for when we get to the Jaguars. So I got them pulled up on my little phony right there. I threw this question out before, and you went back and kind of broke this film down, looked over some plays right there, and I asked the question going into break. Is there one thing? Could you say, you know, if they'd have had one, and I'm not even talking about made tackles. In fact, I think the morning show had it on yards after missed tackle. They had more yards still than Denver had total yards in offense in that game in Kansas City.
1: Yeah.
0: So you want to fix them, make tackles. Make tackles, and then maybe the whole outcome of that game's changed, or at least you're in the contest. But breaking down the film, was there one thing? Was there one position? The morning sprint was saying, hey, middle linebackers, inside linebackers were terrible. Was there one thing that you saw and said, okay, this one position would completely change who they were in that game on Monday night?
1: The answer is no. I wish. I wish I had three things. I wish I had five things that I could give you, and I'd be like, if they fix these three things, the Broncos would be on the fast track to being a Super Bowl team again. No. I mean, I could give you, like the one issue, and you brought it up, by far the most glaring issue in that football game was tackling.
0: Right.
1: That's got to get solved. One way or the other, I don't know how they solve it. I don't know if Sean Payton goes old school. I think there's an interesting conversation in there, because I saw Tony Dungy was complaining about the tackling and the physicality that's going on in the first couple weeks of the NFL season. And, you know, like, yes, the rules have changed. No, we're not allowed to have two-a-days anymore. Time's a little bit more limited. But nobody's preventing these guys from having tackling drills if they want to have tackling drills. Right, nobody's right, preventing right. these guys from going live team periods if they want to go live team periods. Like, these are the decisions that the coaches are making. These coaches are making these decisions on how they want to go about their practice. And now here we are. You know that these things were going to show up. Tackling was the biggest one. I mean, offensively, I don't even know where to start, man. Play calling was a disaster. Quarterback was a disaster. Offensive line was not particularly good. Ben Powers got beat. Mike McGlinchey got beat. It's just everybody on the field got their butts physically mollywopped.
0: Well, we talked about it yesterday. Sean Payton is a 500 coach in his career in September. Now, he's pretty dominant in October. Drew Brees, I think the morning show had a stat. Drew Brees, in October, he was 50-20 throughout his career. Pretty good. Mm-hmm. Not too bad right there. And he's like three or four games above 500 in September. But is it something to just accept? Or we touched on this yesterday also. Or does he even care when I'm talking about Sean Payton? Does he even care that maybe he's doing something off a little bit when it comes to their training camps and preparation? Because this is historical. Or is he just playing long game of the season and you know, Belichick used to do that. He didn't care if they were 2-2, 1-3, 3-1 coming in the first 4 weeks of the season. He didn't care. He looked at those first 4 weeks as practice.
1: I don't even know that it's something that he is doing wrong. I think, you know, we've all got things that we're better at than others, you know? And I think for Sean Payton, what I'm just getting the gut feeling of, this dude is not as good at planning a game plan as he is reacting in real time. When he gets an opportunity to react and make decisions and educated. Like I'm seeing things in real time. I can evolve in real time, but he's not as good at planning things. And I think that's what it comes down to, because you see it offensively all year long, last couple of years. We were terrible at the beginning of games, and then the offense just started getting better and better as the game progressed. Well, that's Sean reacting in real time.
0: Wow.
1: Not planning. Wow. And if you look at the season, the way that he starts in September's, well, that's him planning for the season and not reacting. I think he's better in reacting.
0: That's a huge point. So then how's he able to put that cause and effect into plan if he's not calling the plays anymore? Now, listen, I say that respect to Davis Webb. Davis Webb did not make that offensive game plan. He has not gotten the anonymity to sit there and go, hey, Bo, come here. Here's what we're going to do. I think they're sitting there, and the head of the class is still Sean Payton. Here's what we need to do.
1: Well, look, we could debate who made the game plan. We could debate how much autonomy Davis Webb has. But one thing I know, Sean Payton ain't going to let that go on very long. So if Davis Webb does not get this figured out as a play caller, as an in-game play caller, it's not going to, that won't make it past week three unless that thing has got a significant improvement. Sean Payton is not going to let that keep going, not when he feels like he's the offensive genius.
0: Hey, you know, Darren's not here today, but the three of us, I think, you know, don't mind a good conspiracy theory, right? I mean, I think you're pretty hip on a good conspiracy theory.
1: I go to conspiracy parties.
0: Here's one I listened in the radio this morning. All of a sudden hit me. Somebody might have even teased this. Sean Payton, if he felt he was pushed out of his play caller, does he want this thing to kind of look ugly and bad for a while? Would he be so small that you forced me to keep Davis Webb because he was going to leave? Then you said, by doing it, we got to give him play calling ability. He's not ready. Good. I'm just going to let him drown. Say, well, wow. The old sink or swim.
1: I mean, we're going real dark here.
0: Well,
1: I mean, no, I don't buy that one. No. No, do you buy that one?
0: No, but I like conspiracy theories.
1: Yeah, I like conspiracy theories.
0: I mean,
1: let's start at the beginning of that conspiracy theory. Was Sean Payton pushed out as the play caller?
0: Well, that's a conspiracy also, was he?
1: Right. So, I mean, do you buy that part? I don't even think I buy that part. I don't think Sean Payton was pushed out. I think he made that decision.
2: Who would be pushing him out if he was?
1: Nobody. He just got a contract extension. Ain't nobody pushing him out.
0: Well, see, there that goes into the... Go ahead. Listen, it's not going to affect your job. Because he said, well, you're going to change my job. I only got 2 years left. You're going to take the play calling away from me. I don't have control of what's going to go on. Sean, it's going to be okay. Here's a 3-year extension. See, the extension plays into the conspiracy.
1: No.
0: And go away and stand in the corner. Here's another $60 million.

0: Webb's better than him. He doesn't think Davis Webb is better than him. The reason Sean Payton gave up play calling is because at this point in time, the biggest concern Sean Payton has is his legacy in getting into the Hall of Fame, and he knows he needs a coaching tree to do that.
1: That's a conspiracy theory. Because he doesn't have a coach.
0: That's something I can buy into.
1: Although one of the greatest coaching trees, or one of the top five, arguably, and that's just because I don't know all of them. Coach tree's got to be Shanahan. Hadn't got him in quicker.
0: No. Which is a joke, but.
1: I mean, you could even loosely tie Clint Kubiak into it.
0: I like, when you think about Hall of Fame coaches in particular, can you write the story of the NFL without him? I could write the story of the NFL without Sean Payton. I could not write the story of the NFL without Mike Shanahan.
1: But what's the difference?
0: What's happening in the NFL today? It's all the offensive guys, the young guns. They're all Mike Shanahan guys. So the story of Mike Shanahan is ongoing. It's still living. It's still breathing. When Sean is retired, as of today, unless Davis Webb is some legacy play, he's not going to have that ongoing breathing organism.
1: Well, you still go back and look at what happened last year. And I wanted to get into this too because I heard another excuse. I'm tired. And I brushed against this yesterday. I'm tired of hearing about the AFC championship. Oh, they did it in a blizzard. They did it in a blizzard. So the other team, you scored 7 points. That's not why you lost. You didn't lose because snow came in. You live in Denver, for cripe's sake. That's not why you lose. Get that out of here. Because you know what? That offense didn't look any different than the offense we saw Monday night. But did it?
0: Nope.
1: And last time I looked, was there a blizzard Monday night in Kansas City? I didn't look because that offense sure looked awful similar, didn't it?
0: Yeah, it did. But the offense that gives you hope is the offense that you got so many times at the end of the fourth quarter, and that's a radically different offense. It's a radically different experience. There's a lot of positivity that came at the end of games last year. So people are just buying into the fact. And here's the problem with Bo Nix and the Colin Cowherd take from yesterday that the Broncos are going to move on from Bo Nix, that he's getting in the way. Everybody's riding the wave on Bo Nix and to these extremes that just drives me insane.
1: Yep, yep.
0: Bo Nix should have never been anointed before the season ever began as he had arrived. Bo Nix had not arrived. And Colin Cowherd, you're wrong. I know you're Sean Payton's boy, but the Broncos dang sure are not moving on from Bo Nix either. The dude is just on his journey trying to figure it out. That's all this guy is.
1: Yeah, and you've got now. Well, do you? Do you have too much already invested to even be thinking that? I mean, is there already too much time and effort that's been invested in Bo to sit there and say, well, I don't think he can do this?
0: Oh, yeah, no, I think you passed that point.
1: Yeah, right?
0: Yeah.
1: Which means extension is in the works.
0: Yeah, he's going to get an extension. Yeah, that's going to happen. Whether you like it or not, Bo Nix is going to get an extension.
1: Well, it's going to be funny. We're going to talk about Jacksonville. We'll give you some look at from last season as well, because I got questions about that game. If you go back, and I don't know if you've peeked at what they did against Jacksonville. Now, they got hammered. They got beat 34-20. Now, you'd say, well, if you're being honest, offensively, oh, they were about normal, right? 34-20. Bo had a great game.
0: I don't even remember.
1: But
0: I just remember we got our butts whipped.
1: Well, now, did we complain Monday night about not running the football?
0: Yeah.
1: Okay. You know how many times Bo threw it in that game, that 34-20 game last year?
0: I'm looking at it, yeah.
1: 47 times.
0: That ain't good.
1: 40? Davis Webb calling that game? Oh no. What was the soundbite we got yesterday in the presser? I thought we got a little pass happy.
0: Yeah, that ain't good.
1: But Bo didn't have a horrible game. 352 yards, 7.5 a pass play, which was higher than his season average. One touch, one pick. Sacked one time, not bad. 47 times?
0: No, that's no way to live, man. I mean, that's no way to live, but you look at the score and you look at it and it's more understandable. You know, you're down by 14 points. I think in the fourth quarter, in the fourth quarter, they were already down by 14 points. You don't have a choice but to throw the ball 15 times in the fourth quarter.
1: In the fourth quarter, for sure. And you didn't obviously muster any offense because all you got was a field goal. So you're

0: winging it, but I mean, it's you're still in the game.
1: Well, you know what drives me nuts? Okay, so that's interesting. Look at the stats of the of our running backs. R.J. Harvey averaged 7.1 a pop that game. Jaleel McLaughlin averaged 7.4 a pop in that game.
0: How many rushes did R.J. and Jaleel get?
1: 12 combined. They got 12 rushes combined, averaging over 7 yards per carry. I'm not telling. That's not what we did in Kansas City. We averaged like 5 yards a pop in Kansas City, which is not incredible, but it's fine. That's plenty enough to continue the running game.
0: Enough to keep going on. Well, let's see. The rushing, you know how many yards they had rushing? How many yards rushing do you have in that game? 87. Then you throw Bo in, 98, 101. If you count Marvin Mims, must have had a reverse for 3 yards. Good job on that one. You know how many yards? Did you go back and peek how many yards they rushed for in that game?
1: The Broncos or the Chiefs?
0: The Broncos.
1: Oh, I don't remember. It's not going to be much.
0: 61.
1: Okay.
0: How many games do you win a season if you rush for 61 yards?
1: Combined?
0: And especially on a road.
1: Yeah, no. Not very many. Not very many.
0: So, tackle better, rush the football. There's two things.
1: Would that
0: change the game, though?
1: Potentially. Yeah, potentially, because the game was never out of control. You know, going into the third quarter, you're down by 7 points, and they had that huge run that changed things on that 4th-and-1, and it was so frustrating because if you
0: contain the outside.
1: I mean, you could have gotten the ball on the 40. Instead, you gave up a 60-yard touchdown. Where was I going with that? I lost my train of thought.
0: That it was still a game until
1: That's right. That's right. It was still a game.
0: Right.
1: And even at that point, when you're down 14, you still got 2 quarters of ball to go.
0: And you come
1: you
0: back.
1: You don't need to bail on the running game.
0: You come back, move the ball, score a touchdown. Next thing, you're right back in the same position. You're still in the game. But they didn't have any answer for that. I just, listen, I'm frustrated. I've been frustrated. My big thing, and I said last year, I think Davis Webb should call plays. But then it hit me, and I started preaching this too. You're having him call plays, but you got the, you know, you moved the headstones, but you didn't move the bodies. It's the exact same offense. They're doing exactly the same thing. The one thing we talked about in the offseason, listen, you lost a AFC championship game at home and scored one touchdown.
1: Mm-hmm.
0: And wasn't that like on the first drive or early in the game, second drive? You scored one touchdown at home.
1: Yeah.
0: The offense was, and listen, the defense kept you in games and you were able to win a lot of close games. But we'll ask this question. We'll take a break. We'll come back and we'll answer on their side. Can this offense, what we've seen of it now, really, let's be honest, for a while now, I guess you could go all the way back to Russell Wilson. Is this offense capable of winning games if your defense isn't just great? If you don't have a top five defense, is anything you've seen in the past 4 years, 3 years, shown you that you can win games with an average defense? We'll talk about that on the other side. Scott and Tyler with you on Wednesday afternoon on Out2 Sports Radio 92.5.
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0: city of Denver and the state of Colorado. Our good friend with the Colorado Avalanche, Connor McGahey. Connor, it's Scott and Tyler with you. How you doing, my friend?
1: I've just been doing push-ups and some sit-ups waiting here as to not get the ire and ridicule of this show ever again without me having... I had to hear it from like five people that you guys called me fat on air.
2: No, whoa, hold on. It was not us guys, for the record, and it was the one guy that should not have been calling you fat. So, yeah. You know, they're,
1: you're saying it was the one who's not here today?
2: So his name's Darren?
3: Yeah, he was innuating.
1: He's a little Irish guy?
3: He was innuating, I think, on some picture or something we had up of you or something like that. And then he tries to say, well, are you calling Connor fat? And I go, no. I say, he's husky. But, I didn't call you. I did say you're husky.
2: Oh, was it you?
3: I said husky.
2: Oh, wow. See, for once I put something on D-Mac that wasn't his fault.
3: The P-H-A-T word came out of Darren's mouth.
2: Oh, okay. Yeah.
3: Yeah. Connor is fat, but that's in P-H-A-T, hip fat. Hey, he's hip fat.
1: I appreciate that. That's
3: hey, so hook us up. We talked about this a while ago. We aren't even to week two of the NFL season, and we've got media day and training camp opening up for the Avalanche. It's just crazy how soon this is.
1: What? And this is the first year that they've gone to the 84-game regular season. Took two preseason games away, made them regular season games, which was the right call. Six preseason games is ludicrous. How many does the NBA have now?
3: Listen, when I was there, you'd play...
1: Six?
3: Six to eight. And I think they're now still at five, four to five, six.
1: Yeah.
3: I think it depends on the team.
1: It's still too many. Like, it's four preseason games for the NHL now is sweet spot. It's going to be back-to-back Sunday, Monday this next week, and then Friday, Saturday, and then we open up on the 30th versus the LA Kings. So they're starting the season earlier, and what I like about, we have this conversation every year. Training camp for the NHL is great because everyone has already been in shape. Everybody's been on the ice four to five times a week throughout the summer, so you don't have to have the VO2 test when you come in. Right. You don't have to have, Riker called it, the minute and a half of pure hell on the bike when you come in for testing, which would have been this morning at media day. They'd do that, and then they'd have to come through and do interviews with all of us at altitude and try and, basically play a G-rated version of beer pong for the Jumbotron. So that has gone away. They're all in shape, and training camp starts the 17th. Preseason is on the 20th, and so it's just bang, bang, bang, and we're into it right away, so... I like the new start time of NHL training camp and the season. That means you finish earlier, so it's more like what we remember, right? Like, the season was done second, third week of June, and that's what the NHL, even with 84 games, is trying to get back to.
2: What do you know about Makar? Any concern there?
1: No. We did the one-on-one after he had his press conference with Joe Sakic that you could only see on Altitude Sports Radio and our socials, as the kids say. But he said he was asked specifically if he was going to be part of training camp, and he gave an emphatic yes. That didn't say the start of training camp. So he may not be there at 9 o'clock tomorrow morning. I think, as Ben Franklin said, with a guy like Cale Makar, an ounce of prevention is worth a pound of cure. Mm-hmm. So I think that's exactly their approach. You don't, again, whatever it was, it came when he was on the ice. It's not related to what was going on at the end of last season, the end of last playoff run. So this came from being on the ice. So, again, I think Cale Makar's reps are okay when it comes to on ice time. So he should be fine and ready to go for me. I would say, you don't need to rush him in and do Sunday at home or Monday in Winnipeg. Thanks for that, by the way. Nice border crossing for a preseason game. But next weekend when you play the Jets and at home and then at the Mammoth in Utah, that may be a possibility for him to ramp up for opening night.
3: Two questions just from your first couple comments. Were you around yet, or has it been a while? Because even when I played training camp, I think for the NFL, I knew John Elway was the same way during their camps. NFL, football, basketball, you use camp to be in shape. You mentioned just a second ago, no, these cats are already in shape. These guys come in shape. When did that change? And now that we could kind of talk about it, How healthy were they really when they got to the Western Conference Finals last year?
1: I don't think healthy at all, to answer your last question first. I think that, and that's the case with most teams, Scotty, you get to the end of your playoff run, whenever that is, and you realize just how many broken bones and torn tendons and ripped muscles there were that everyone's just playing through. I mean, you remember Val Nichushkin's broken foot in the Stanley Cup Final back in 2022. The x-ray pictures were circulating around the internet, and you know, anyone who's put on skates, you know, as long it hurts like the dickens to get that foot in the skate. But once it's in there, then you're good to go. And that's where a lot of guys were at, I think. I just think the series versus Los Angeles and Minnesota were so hard and physical.
3: Right.
1: And that's what Vegas did not have to go through. They went through a very, you know, non-hitting series in Utah. No one touched anybody in the Anaheim series, right? And that's why Carolina was able to win, because they had the softest path to the final. The Avalanche, even though they only lost one game in two series, it was the most physical two series for me in the Stanley Cup playoffs, and that always leads to injuries. So I think everyone else is good to go. Everyone's been patched up and repaired and ready. And your first question, I think it's probably 8 or 9 years, so where it's really been picked up, like everyone shows up in shape.
3: Right.
1: I think maybe at the most a decade, but I mean, in recent memory, this has been everyone has taken their role as a year-round athlete.
3: Right.
1: I mean, Maxi would tell you stories all the time. I'm sure you and him talked about, like, hey, you know, for him, guys are working on the farm.
3: Right.
1: You know, in the summertime, and I mean, that'll keep you in shape, but it's different than hockey shape. But you're working on the farm, and then you're going and hammering a 24-pack.
3: Yeah, well, I remember even when Joe was still a player, and yeah. I was in this game doing this here, that he talked about that first day, and you go in there and get that kind of stress test, whatever thing,
1: yep.
3: And they all dreaded it. I was playing in Detroit, you'd have a two-hour practice after the first practice, and then you had to do a mile for time. At the end of practice, I'm like, what?
1: It's pure misery. That bike test, everyone would say, and it doesn't exist. This is the first year it's gone away. But it's basically to test your max, right? But the argument from the players was like, look, everyone's already in shape. This is to a man, to a T. We don't have to prove that anymore. And the parameters that they were using don't exactly apply in today's game anyhow. So everyone's least favorite thing has gone away.
2: Should the Avalanche do what it takes to acquire Hellebuyck?
1: I don't think so. I think that Hellebuyck will want to go to the Eastern Conference. I think he's the first player I read that is under contract that will not show up at training camp since Alexei Yashin.
3: Wow.
1: Which is almost, it's got to be 30 years ago. You know, Mikko missed camp. Not last contract, but the contract before for the Avalanche, just trying to get a new deal, but he wasn't under contract. He was an RFA at that time. But it looks like he's going to sit out Jets camp starting tomorrow and just trying to force the hand of a trade, because Winnipeg has said that all the deals that they have gotten, all the offers that they have gotten, have been not even worth looking at or opening.
2: Wait, so, why do you think the Avalanche should not try to pursue that?
1: Because I think your goaltending situation is just fine, and it wasn't necessarily the problem last year. Your goaltending tandem, Tyler, won the Jennings Trophy, that's your best goaltending tandem of any, numbers-wise, of any goaltending tandem in the National Hockey League last year. Bednar said this morning at his media availability that he would probably like Mackenzie Blackwood. He said he had an incredible offseason. Remember, he started last year hurt. A good, normal, above-average offseason for him, he'd like him to be the starter, which I think everyone would like him to be the starter. But if you have 1 and 1A, like most teams have in the National Hockey League, I think that actually kind of suits this team a little bit. When you don't have a ton of assets left, when you don't have a ton of money, I mean, your cap space right now is $400,000.
3: Wow.
1: You do not have the room. You do not have the assets to acquire somebody like Connor Hellebuyck at this time. So, I don't think you need to. I mean, a guy who's won multiple Vezinas, his playoff performances are the one thing that we talk about all the time. But I think your goaltending situation now is fine. But even if you could acquire You don't have the space and you don't have the assets to do so.
3: You can't even bring in Zeke Nagy. Connor, we look forward to it. So you're doing all the preseason games on altitude as well, or
1: except for Sunday, Moj will be doing the game because I will be at Broncos opening day versus the Jacksonville Jaguars.
3: Oh, so you know Moj what? I may be there too
1: Sunday. Are you coming?
3: Yeah, I'm now a season ticket holder.
1: How about that? Where are your seats?
3: 5'10".
1: Yeah.
3: Yeah.
1: Hey, not a bad seat in the house.
3: No, I take extra tissues with me so when my nose starts bleeding, it's going to be wonderful. Connor, love you to death, man. Have fun. It's just around the corner, media day today. So, Connor, thank you for the time.
1: Love you, boys.
3: Appreciate it, buddy. That's Connor McGahee. You can hear him here all season long. And, folks, 84 regular season games now, not 82, and then 4 preseason games. So if you want your altitude or your Avalanche fix, it's right here on Altitude. We'll take a quick break, come back, get into some Jacksonville. What type of problem does Jacksonville present? We'll talk about it with Tyler here when we return. 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
18: Hurry, get the hot. Lawrence out of the gun, drops back to pass. Pressure's coming again. Gets away from it. Trying to run away from it. And just to the line of scrimmage, he throws back in the end zone. Caught. Touchdown, Jacoby Myers.
3: The highlight courtesy of CBS.
2: Jacksonville wins. Wins. Wins. Why did I say wins like that? Wins. Wins week one. Get this. Do you remember the score? Tyler, you remember the score?
3: 34-10.
2: 10.
3: Sounds very similar, doesn't it?
2: Sure.
3: I believe the other game.
2: I know that feeling.
3: On Monday was 31-10. I asked you this. Let me just real fast. Well, I don't know if it's fair, but you do this in every sport. When McKinnon goes against another team with a great, you play Edmonton. There's going to be comparisons with McDavid. You always compare the great players. When Joker plays against Wimby, they're always going to be compared, or Embiid, or whatever you're going to do. Well, in the NFL, guess what you compare, usually? It's how did your quarterback play? And that's not always fair, because there's certain guys that are at another level. And as you mentioned a while ago, I mean, he looked like a top three quarterback in that very first game.
2: Sure.
3: Albeit against Cleveland. Jacksonville wins 34-10. Trevor Lawrence goes 18 of 23, 245 yards, 4 touchdowns. Pretty good. I mean, I still go back to the days when a quarterback had a blow-up game. It was always over 300, but, dude, they only had 5 incomplete passes.
2: Yeah.
3: I mean, and were any of those drops? I mean, I didn't look at the next-gen stats to see if they had any drops in that game. 18 of 23. 245, 4 touchdowns, no interceptions. Bo, 17 of 28, 131, 1 touchdown, 1 interception. You got to compare them. I asked you this before. We talked about on the show, Darren was vehement that they win against Jacksonville. Jacksonville is currently 2.5-point dogs. Is that what someone told us?
2: Yeah. Broncos are favored in this game. It feels very similar to the Broncos-Chiefs game where nobody could understand why the Chiefs were favored. It turns out they were right. But nobody could really quite understand why the Broncos are the favorites in this game against Jacksonville.
3: Well, and that's what I was going to ask you. Why do you think that is? What did you see in week one that you would say, oh, yeah, Denver's going to come back and win that game easy?
2: I mean, not a lot in terms of why Vegas has only got it at 2.5 or why the Broncos are favored at all, I should say. I don't have any compelling reasons for that. Jacksonville looked great. Now, they were going up against the Browns, so I guess you just dismiss it entirely and you're like, Jacksonville played the Browns. Denver looked terrible. If you're just looking at the week one games, of course, this matchup does not look good for the Broncos, and I can't give you a whole lot of reasons to back up why the Broncos would win the game. However, I do firmly believe that week one is insane. I've tried my best to dismiss week one for the Broncos. I can't do it. It was so bad.
3: How bad was it? Dan. You didn't play.
2: What was he supposed to do?
3: He was supposed to say, how bad was it?
2: How bad was it? Well, it was really bad. It was really bad.
3: Well, how bad was it?
2: It was really bad. I've tried to dismiss it. I can't. And so I think if you want to just throw away week one, yeah, well, preseason Broncos were like a top five team in the NFL, right? So throw that away and you just say week one is just a weird week.
3: But starters didn't play. I mean, what did we get? Maybe two series? The offensive line. Now, if you're going to say I was surprised about any group not playing super well, the offensive line, as far as starters go, probably played more than any other starters in the preseason. That's a fair statement.
2: Yep.
3: So if you're sitting there saying you saw Ben Powers struggled a little bit, McGlinchey struggled a little bit, if you're telling me that, well, wait a minute. Because we're saying, okay, listen, they didn't tackle in preseason. They didn't do this. This is why they could be better. You mentioned a while ago, it wasn't necessarily they didn't tackle well, and they didn't. But they're out of position a lot also. But why the offensive line then? Why the struggles there?
2: Well, I don't know that I would look at any guy on the offensive line and be like, that dude had a terrible game. But every guy on the offensive line took their turn getting beat. Maybe not Garrett Bowles. I can't think of a moment that Garrett Bowles got beat. But I can think of a moment that Ben Powers got beat early on in the game, caused a bad moment for Bo Nix on that interception. So it was like the third play of the game. Ben Powers got bull rushed. He's got to settle in there. Mike McGlinchey, late in the game, he gives up the strip sack that I really put on Bo more than I put on Mike McGlinchey. But regardless, he got beat. Luke Wattenberg, he got cross-faced hard. Like, all these guys had moments, but I don't think anybody on the offensive line had, like, disastrous games. Whereas I could point to, well, Riley Moss, Barron, McMillan, Alex Singleton. I could point to probably five or six guys on the defensive side and a couple on the offensive side that I'm like, yeah, you were a disaster. I don't think any one guy was a disaster on the O-line, but that's the problem. O-line, five guys playing as one, so when one guy doesn't get his job done, everybody looks bad.
3: And that's a great point, because when you've got a certain assignment and that assignment's not done, I on the short, it was a fourth goal, fourth down or third down and short when Kansas City had the big run for the touchdown walk.
2: It was fourth and one.
3: Fourth and one. I'm assuming Moss had outside containment.
2: Oh, yeah. And I remember because I broke down that play today. Yeah, I would assume he had outside containment on that as well. And if you look at the angle that he took, the angle was just atrocious on terrible. The tackle. First off, everybody knows when you're trying to make a tackle, you got to get your head to the play side, right? So the runner is running to the left, Alex Singleton's right. Riley Moss is right.
3: Right.
2: And Moss closes in on that thing. He throws his head on the inside hip of the running back. You got to get your hat to the outside hip. I know he knows better than that, but what it tells me is his initial angle was so atrocious he just couldn't get there.
3: And it goes back to play. So you
2: and then on that same play, gosh, I can't remember who it was, but I think maybe it was Brandon Jones. He ends up hawking him down.
3: Right.
2: Should have been able to knock Kenneth Walker out of bounds. Kenneth Walker is on the sideline, And Brandon Jones just runs like straight up like a scarecrow and tries to make contact with his chest, ricochets off of Kenneth Walker. All he had to do was knock him a half yard out of bounds.
3: Right, right. Get on that hip and push him out. That's all you got to do. Yeah, and that's a great point. Sometimes the outcome of a game can be determined, and I hate to say this, on one or two plays, but take that play away. Okay, now it's now you're down to 24-10. Still, you can be pretty good, but the first and goal from the five, you come away the field goal. Mm-hmm. You have first down and five off of a turnover.
2: And you went backwards.
3: And listen, I will say this: in they gave Travis Kelce. I see if you believe this. Ready for conspiracy again? We heard the conspiracy a couple of years ago that all the refs, all the Coles, they let the Chiefs get away from anything. And a buddy of mine told me one time, it's not just the plays that they call that hurt teams, the plays they don't call. Travis Kelce held. That should have been a stop.
2: It was 10 egregious. Yards back. Matter of fact, I sent audio in the group text, Dan. I'm not sure if you cut it or not. But Travis Kelce on his podcast was admitted he had a freaking arm around his neck.
3: Yeah. It should have been called. There's no excuse. And yet, on a big play that I think R.J. Harvey or Dobbins, one of the two, ran for 10 or 12 yards, they get one of the receivers outside for holding. And when they showed the play, even the announcers are going, I don't really see a holding right there. And I'm like, so.
2: Oh, you're talking about the Pat Bryant one?
3: Pat Bryant one.
2: Yeah, Pat Bryant's got a crack block down on a 19 truck. So you're trying to pull that left tackle out in space. Pat Bryant's got a tough job. He's got to come down, and he's got to block a defensive end. That's not in his job responsibilities very often.
3: Right.
2: Pat Bryant did a good job on that play.
3: Yeah.
2: He did a great job. Now, he had one later that was definitely a holding penalty.
3: The second one, yes.
2: Right.
3: The first one, though, was a 12-yard run for a first
2: down.
3: That
2: was just a great block.
3: That is good. And when Troy Aikman's going, I don't see what they saw there.
2: Well, listen,
3: but then you get an egregious one that gets called back. Is the NFL back in? They said, listen, we got to protect Patrick Mahomes. I mean, Kelce was grabbing a guy so Patrick wouldn't get blown up.
2: Well, listen to Travis Kelce himself.
19: This is definitely a questionable play. That's one of those where you get up slowly, like, please don't be any laundry on the field. Had the man up by his neck. Can't do it.
2: Yeah.
19: Can't do it. Almost cost us. And to be honest, that would have been Pat Mahomes' second rushing touchdown called back in two plays. Because yeah. He literally did the same thing.
20: I don't know if the first one was a touchdown, but he
19: either way, it was using his legs and that would have like taken us out of the red zone.
20: That would have been a real bad
19: penalty. That was risky business right there.
2: Hey, and as much as I enjoy a good old-fashioned Chiefs conspiracy theory with the referees, we don't get to do that one today. We don't get to do that one yesterday. No, I mean, the Broncos just got their butts whipped.
3: Absolutely. But it still makes you think, and especially when he's laughing about it, and he knew he did it on the play, and instead of what would have been first and 30 or something like that, I mean, he mentioned it, two plays in a row that they called holding on it. Come on, man. You're going to call one that looks like a good block back on a real nonsensical kind of touch, and this one is egregious and you don't?
2: Right.
3: And again, why you got beat. It's not at all why you got beat. Going back to Jacksonville, coming up on Sunday, 2 o'clock start. The only thing I can think is why Denver would be favorites is because, and let's even go back to week one, the discounting of Cleveland as a team, which I think is probably pretty fair, and all the turmoil they had and you know, the quarterback and all the stuff that's been going on in Cleveland. I can understand where you discount a win at Cleveland. It was in Jacksonville. It was a home game, home opener, big crowd, blah, blah, blah. It wasn't even that big of a crowd, but home crowd. Kansas City, we didn't understand it going in the game. Why was they being propped up as highly as they were? Well, you and I tried to say it's Patrick Mahomes,
2: yep.
3: And he's playing. And guess what? Since he's been in the league, he's never lost to Denver at home.
2: I'm not going to be the dummy. We got one dummy on the show that's willing to do it. I'm not going to be the dummy that is predicting the demise of Patrick Mahomes.
3: So the only thing I can guess is that they weighted the win and the loss and said, listen, Kansas City's going to do that to a lot of people. Denver's going to get better, and they're home. That's the only thing I can say. Because I was shocked when I asked Dan today, what the spread was, and it says Denver +2.5. That just seems crazy to me.
2: I don't get it. I think if you're taking the Broncos to win this game, this is one of those moments that you got nothing to back it up. It's just a gut feel. It's a gut feel that you're like, yeah, I think what happened in week one was an anomaly, and I'm just going to ignore all the evidence that's in front of me. And sometimes gut feels end up being right, but that's the only thing you could have if you're predicting a win right now.
3: Jeff Legwong is going to come up. Next segment, Dan, is that when he comes up? Jeff Legwong from ESPN, our insider, will come up here in just a little bit. Let's see if he's got an answer why Denver is favored in week two at home against the Jacksonville Jaguars. Keep it here. We'll come right back with Jeff Legwong on Altitude Sports Radio 92.5.
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3: 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Start with a job, end with a career. Jeff, we've been talking a little bit, and some people say it's time to move on. My thought is it was a Monday night loss. It's only a day. We aren't even 48 hours from that. I think we still break this game down, but we're getting into Jacksonville. Here's the question I had last thing. After what you saw by both teams, Denver in Kansas City, Jacksonville at home with Cleveland. How is Denver a 2.5-point favorite this week?
8: Yeah, well, that just means where the money's going, Scotty. You know how that goes. I don't think that's a representation of, you know, football analysts breaking it down. That's people probably betting a little heavier on the Denver side and or on the Jacksonville side. You got to move the needle to get the money even. So, the Broncos are a little bit of a favorite, but yeah, I think, you know, I've always been told 3 points is for the home team is kind of a push, you know, and for real. So, I guess in those terms, Jacksonville's slightly favored.
2: Jeff, if you had to pick a moment from the game or maybe like a thing from the game that happened on repeat that frustrates you the most, what would you say?
8: You know, Tyler, I always try to avoid, you know what I mean? I don't look at it from frustration, but when he takes the sack on the first snap of the game, that's his rookie year in a nutshell. I think if people remember Bo Nix's first month of his NFL career, there were a lot of issues with interceptions and footwork and all of those things. And that sack, just in how he took it, the fact he's got to, you know, if he gets the ball to Waddle quick, it's probably a nice little quick hitter to open the game. But for some reason he got off of it. But that to me was like just a very, very big red flag after an entire off season. A quarterback who is lauded for not taking sacks and for moving the ball or getting out of there with his feet. When he goes sack, you know, interception on his first two dropbacks of the game, that's a pretty big red flag for the night.
3: Yeah, there's a lot to be made about on the defense side. I want to get back to Bo also, but led all of NFL on the first week as far as missed tackles. I think Walker.
8: I had him for 19.
3: Yeah, Walker had 13 or 14 of them himself, I heard today. Sure. is that just a reflection of what Denver does in training camp, or are we seeing this league-wide?
8: Well, I look at the scores league-wide. There were a lot of defenses I think are going to be really good. I mean, Houston, you know, they couldn't stop the Bills at any point. And I think this may be a slight defensive reflection of how things go now, because you cannot simulate, you know, real run blocking and real tackling in training camp anymore, or people choose not to because the risk of injury is epically high and your season can change if you lose two guys in August. But I just think some of it is a reflection. But that said, I've charted tackles every game I've ever charted in 40 years, and 19 is one of the highest I've ever seen. And I made it as far back as 93 in my books, and that's an epic total. That is an alarming total. And there were four plays. They had two missed tackles on the same play.
2: You know, I'm not going to sit here and act like I have the answers, because I don't. And I played football, and I've been around the game forever.
8: It's the great riddle, Tyler. You're right.
2: Yeah, I don't have the answers. But, Jeff, I was kind of racking my brain, thinking back on training camp. Can you think of a time that they worked on tackling drills, like get on pads, anything? Like, I can't think of anything. I'm not saying they did nothing, but I just can't remember them.
8: There were a few of – they do these early rotations where it's kind of like a circuit. And like one of them is knocking the ball out and recovering a fumble. There is tackling, a slight tackle drill in that, and they do tackling drills for special teams a bit here and there. But, you know, this time of year, I mean, they're so intent on moving through a game plan. I'm not sure you're gonna do that all that often. Now, he does break the circuit out when he sees a problem. And there's almost no way it doesn't appear in practice, you know, for a couple days this week when they're back on the field. So, but that's an alarming total from good players. The other thing that struck me was, I thought if you looked at all of the players and their level of ability and what I've seen from them over the years in practice, in games, I thought Zach Allen was really the only guy, and Sertan was... We don't know, because Mahomes didn't even look at him. It was such an evening for Sertan. But Zach Allen was really the only guy I thought who played to his level that we've seen. You know, I thought Benito had a tough night. I thought they had a tough night on the interior. They looked light and a little slow on the interior of the defense. And, you know, I don't know if that's just you know, a little fatigue setting in or what, but that, you know, if that is certainly something to watch moving forward here, because you got a lot of good offensive minds. They're going to look at what the Chiefs did, and they're going to at least kick the tires to see if the Broncos can withstand it.
3: Well, I don't know if I heard you. I guess it must have been with Nate and Andy the other day, and you said, listen, people do watch the film. People do watch how they attack and what the success is. You might have seen a little bit against their defense late in the season. There was a few more holes defensively than there was in, say, the first 10 or 11 weeks or so. How do you plug those holes? Do they have the personnel to plug the holes, or is this more schematic than anything else?
8: Well, I think they're going to have to, you know, the first game, they're always – I think they got way more intention. Look, I've been watching Andy Reid coach since he became a head coach, and the one thing people have always said is he doesn't lean into the run game even when he has to. I think the Broncos were probably surprised, because I got a text during the game from a coach I know that's faced Reid, who said he wouldn't have done this in Philly. And I thought, you know, maybe that's Andy Reid having a lot of rings now and having a quarterback you have to protect to succeed. You know, maybe it was just a perfect storm, but if you're Sean Payton and you've coached against Andy Reid like 14 times, you're going to be a little surprised. And I think they were. Now, after the game, I asked him, did you think you would get that much? I mean, they're lining up at a wing tee at one point.
2: Right.
8: Out
2: of shotgun.
8: Yeah. I mean, it's like mixing the centuries right there. And Tyler, I mean, when's the last time you've seen three linemen report on the same play? I mean, the ref could barely read it off before the snap. 95 is eligible, 66 is eligible. One time he messed it up, and they had put in so many linemen that Mahomes had to go over and point. No, it's 70 who's eligible, not the guy you read. So, I mean, they got a lot of difference. I don't know that everybody's going to be willing or able to do that, and not everybody's got a back

0: alone, I asked him after the game, "What's your intervention rate on a night like this? When do you chime in?" Because he was very aggravated that there weren't enough runs, which seems ironic to me.
1: Yeah, from him, right?
0: But yeah, so, but yeah, not 6 runs in the first half. I mean, again, red flag. That's not how you practice. I think that would be my really big assessment is I think, and look, no one's asking me to call plays. I got it. I don't have a headset, but to me, you should play what you practiced, run what you've repped. And they didn't practice all through camp the way they played what they called Monday night. And plus a not a great night from Bo Nix, not a great night up front, not a great night in the plan. I think Nix may have summed it up. That is pretty pitiful.
1: Well, you're playing a team that last year came in here and beat you 34-10.
0: Yeah, the only team that beat him at home, right?
1: Yeah, beat him at home. Trevor Lawrence in that game, 18 of 23, 245 yards, 4 touchdowns, and he's coming off a weekend where he was, where was it, 20, or excuse me, 23 of 36, 379. Well, that was last year. 23 of 36, 379, 3 touchdowns. Last year, this past week, 18 of 23, 245, 4 touchdowns. Has Trevor Lawrence gotten that much better? And I ask you again, how are they a favored playing the way Bo played last week when we tend to compare quarterbacks all the time and the way that seems Trevor Lawrence is playing?
0: Well, Lawrence is a little farther along on the curve
1: Right.
0: than Bo is, and he had a lot of the same issues we're talking about with Bo. I mean, I remember helping our Jacksonville reporter, who Mike DiRocco, a really good reporter. He's been covering the team a long time, and I spoke to people around the league about what does Lawrence need to fix, and a lot of it was footwork that reflected in bad downfield accuracy, and that's exactly what we're talking about with Bo a lot of the time now. So, I think Lawrence is further along, and he's done the work. He's gotten better. He's still an ascending player in some ways, even though he's been in the league a while now. And you don't always see that, but he's obviously willing to dig in and fix things. And they're better calling games around him. I sometimes think they should. It's like the Broncos don't always have a good feel for Bo as a player. I mean, call the game around him that helps him. I think it looks a lot different Monday if there's some play action, some good confidence throws early. Swing the ball out, get it wide, give him the things he likes early on. But and he still has sometimes trouble bouncing back from things that don't go well. I thought it was a good step for him that the drive after the turnover and the Chiefs score, they have their best drive of the night. I think his rookie year, that probably doesn't happen. It took him longer to recover, but he's 5 of 5 throwing the ball on that drive. I just don't think they gave it a chance to help him with some things. And there's an awful lot of receivers between the numbers, between the hashes that are open. And I always give the caveat when you watch the film, it's from above, so. You can't always say, "Look how open this guy is," because that's not the view of the quarterback. He doesn't get to play on a satellite and look down. So, but when I looked at some of them from the end zone views, from behind the defense and behind the Broncos, there are some plays that he's hit before that were available. So I'm not sure why he was a little shy on some of those plays. There's one where Pat Bryant is running alone at a key point in the game. It's probably a 50-yard touchdown if he just puts the ball
1: Well, I
0: out there.
1: said yesterday he got back to having a little Gene Kelly feet. He had some Gene Kelly feet going on.
0: Well, again, I think Scotty, it's that first drive. He goes
1: You think he got it? No,
0: sack
1: he didn't get.
0: interception.
1: I
0: I
1: figured
0: know what Gene Kelly is.
1: a guy
0: Yeah,
1: his
0: no.
1: age, it would have been
2: Well,
1: better.
2: I didn't get in the
3: he,
2: rain.
3: he, he said it yesterday,
1: he
3: Jeff. I
1: did.
3: didn't have a clue.
1: And
3: Okay,
0: he's
1: and
0: singing
1: I've
0: in the
1: said that
0: rain,
1: you
0: Gene
1: and.
0: Kelly. Gene Kelly's singing.

0: walking in the rain.
1: Yeah, you know? But I just, maybe you and Tyler come from the same generation. You just didn't, guys didn't get to watch enough of the great dancers. I could have used Fred Astaire, maybe. I don't know.
0: I just used the movie name he was in.
1: Yeah, that's
0: I don't know what else you want from me, you know?
1: Well, one of the most famous continuous dance scenes in cinema history. All right, Jeff, we appreciate your time. Thank you for coming on. I know you'll be back on this week a couple more times with other people, but we love you every time you're here.
0: Take care, fellas.
1: Hey, did you get a new refrigerator, or did you just get some new magnets?
0: And, you know, it's the same set of magnets. We just move them around. You know?
1: Oh, okay.
0: I have the same personnel, but I adapt to the defensive.
1: You adapt to what's best for the personnel.
0: Yeah, I call a game for the refrigerator I have, not the one I want.
1: You know what? That's why you're the head of your household. That's Jeff Legwald, brought to you by the International Brotherhood of Electrical Workers, IBEW, Local 68. Start with a job, end with a career. He said this before, and you've coached some high school stuff and probably have had other opportunities here and there. How tough is it, do you think, for a coach to go away from what you want to try and instead do what's best for the guy that's kind of out there in football taking the snaps?
2: Well, I think it's like two different concepts. It's like, what do you know you need to do versus what do you really want to do? And oftentimes you tell people what you want to do is what you know you need to do.
1: Right. But you still don't do it.
2: But you really don't want to do what you know you need to do. You know, and I just think that's what Sean Payton's always been. And if you're insinuating that Sean Payton is still in control of the game plan, then it felt kind of similar to me.
1: Well, you asked Leggy about Davis Webb, and he said it looked like the exact same plays they ran the last two times they played him.
2: Well, I don't disagree on that. I guess I'm somewhere in between on the whole, like, how much is Sean Payton hovering on game day. Like, I don't think he's telling Davis Webb what to call. Like I'm sure he chimes in a couple times, but I think Davis Webb's in control, man. Like, I don't think we get to just put all this on Sean Payton.
1: So does Davis and or slash Sean, are they known for scripting the first 15, 20 plays?
2: Yeah, and I would imagine that Sean Payton's got a heavy influence on the first 15. Yeah, I'll give you that.
1: All right. Well, hey, let's take a quick break. We're going to come back. I want to ask you this. Leggy brought this up also. It's been one of the pet peeves. They talked about Monday Night Football as well. Is there an aversion for Bo Nix in the middle of the field? And how open is it? We'll talk about that when we return. 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
1: 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I asked that question going in. I don't remember what it was, Dan, but you can tell me and I'll say it again. But I do have a really kind of dumb question that I've noticed and I don't understand.
2: Okay.
1: As you know, I've been watching a whole lot of international soccer scores. Boom, boom, boom. We put the home team second, like on the scoreboard. Left, usually, and right is the home team, right? The one on the bottom is usually the home team. Mm-hmm. You see the scoreboard. They do it just opposite. They can talk about your team, Tottenham, lose to Arsenal. We would say they lose to Arsenal 3-1. I say, hey, Tottenham had a big loss this Saturday, 1-3. They go opposite scores. Is this all tied into the driving on the opposite side of the road, too?
2: That is, you know, before I got into broadcasting, and I learned that you always say the winning score first.
1: Right. Because I didn't used to either.
2: Before I knew that, and I had to learn it live on air when I screwed up with Dave Logan.
1: Me too.
2: Yeah.
1: That's what taught me.
2: I mean, I'm on the Broncos broadcast, and I said it in reverse.
1: Broncos trail the Chiefs 20-13.
2: And I learned quickly that was not how you say it, right?
1: Yeah.
2: But in my head, I would just always say the Broncos first.
1: Right, and their score.
2: Yeah, so like Broncos 10 and Chiefs 31.
1: Right?
2: Why do we not just say, like, are we the ones that are actually doing it stupid?
1: Well, see, I think, and I watched this show, Get Up Footy. It's about all this soccer stuff. I know, my life, it's stupid. But that they had the same question about, I will never do that. I can't believe it. You go to a game and you don't understand. You know, they put the teams just opposite of where they're supposed to be, and boom, boom, boom, and the score, they read it. I with you, and Dave corrected me, too. We were doing a show, and I said, well, listen, the Broncos lose this weekend 10-22. It's 22-10.
2: Yeah.
1: But I was talking about the Broncos, so they score 10.
2: Yeah.
1: And they gave up 22.
2: I felt like a moron.
1: Yeah.
2: I was like, I never knew that. Why did I not know that? I didn't know it because I was a football player. That's why I didn't know it. Like, sorry I didn't go to journalism school at DMAC.
1: Yeah, I didn't know if it's just like all tied to the drive on the other side of the road thing.
2: No dumb question. How many games in a row
1: six.
2: Would Bowden... For what?
1: Whatever you're going to say. I'm just saying, my answer is going to be six.
2: How many games in a row would Bo Nix have to play at that level before the fan base has joined the March for Arch?
1: 16 more.
2: It would have to be 16.
1: No. I don't think it would be 16. If that was, let's say that game by Bo, and you just heard Leggy on it, so it's not just us. If you watch all the pundits breaking down that game, they're talking about it also. And I'm sorry we don't, you know, as my good friend Sandy Clough would say, we're not sycophants over here. I think it would probably be about week 10, 11. If the Kansas City game turns out to be the high water mark as far as his play or the average, would it go past more than 10 weeks? And you're looking up and you're 3-7, 2-8?
2: I mean, realistically, we're never going to be in a position to be in the conversation for the March for Arch because the Broncos are going to win. Worst case scenario, the Broncos win 5 or 6 football games, you know?
1: And probably more like at a bad season, I think they'll win 8.
2: Yeah, exactly. Right? So we're never really going to be in that conversation. I guess what I'm more theoretically asking is what would it take for the fan base to turn their back on Bo Nix? You know, and I think it's probably far less than what we think because you want to know why? Because DMAC represents the fan base. They're wave riding.
1: The two questions that came in almost simultaneously. One, everybody tiptoed around the wondering why he did all this for...
2: Can you start that over in English?
1: The sentence... This is the crappiest equipment here. From Nick, everyone's tiptoed around this wondering why he did all this for Davis Webb. No dumb question. And I guess making him the offensive coordinator. Well, he's talked about it. He said he doesn't see as well. He's got Jimmy hands. I don't know if you saw him last year, late in the season. He started having the Jimmy hands. And if you don't know what Jimmy hands are, John, if you could call in, if you're listening, I used to play golf with him, and he'd putt, and he'd have to stand back up. And I go, what's going on? He goes, oh, my Jimmy hands are making my putter shake. Call him Jimmy hands. So that is why. I will say this, and I'm gonna say this, and I think you and I are close on this. I don't think you're all the way in my boat as far as this.
2: Never be as negative as you.
1: No, this isn't about negative. I think Davis Webb is calling plays in name only.
2: I don't know what you mean by that. Like,
1: I think they're all scripted out. I think he's got a list of plays he wants to run, and I think it was all guided and directed by Sean Payton.
2: Well, I mean, I guess that's true to some degree, meaning like the first 15 is scripted. Your call sheet is predetermined. So you've got third and six calls and passes, third and six calls and runs.
1: Yeah.
2: You've got
1: a second. I think that was all set up. Third and one, empty backfield.
2: But can I tell you,
1: was that play on the call sheet?
2: But can I tell you something? Football is the same on every team. There's only so many plays, you know? So the real art of play calling is not inventing new plays like Andy Reid. Andy Reid does that as well as anybody in football, better than anybody in the history of football. We just watched it in real time, and
1: Patrick Mahomes in a 3-point stance.
2: Yeah, I mean, okay, that's not what I'm talking about. The art of play calling is choosing the sequence of play calls. The art of play calling is saying, okay, I see they're in a cover three. I know that that's what's going to come up on the next third down. Here's how I attack that. The plays are pretty much the same on every single team. So even if what you're saying is true, that's not the art. The art is picking the right play that is on the sheet in front of you.
1: Well, then that would be a tough ask if that is all up to Davis Webb. Because he's never had to get that kind of feel in a live game before,
2: yeah,
1: right?
2: Yeah.
1: And you said, I think, in the first segment is why maybe they had so many quarterbacks, because he is a reactionary guy and has been pretty good in his career of saying, okay, this isn't working, let's go this route. Shanahan was king of what you just said. Shanahan was running plays A, B, and C to get the G, H, I, J, K, and L, and M, and O, and P. Mm-hmm. You know what I'm saying? He might give you A, and oh, you got A and B, a little bit better on C. And then all of a sudden, by the time you get to G, he's crushing you.
2: You know what's amazing about Shanahan, though? And this might almost sound like I'm saying it wasn't creative. Of course it was creative. But I knew his mind so, like, I knew what our offense was built to do so well that we would be in the huddle kind of placing side bets amongst ourselves what the next play call is going to be. And usually one of us is going to get that sucker right, you know, because we knew what we were trying to get done. I'm not sure Davis Webb knows what he's trying to get done yet.
1: Yeah, and that may be something that he does have to learn. If Bo Nix has a bad year and we miss the playoffs next year, both Bo and Sean's seats are hot. Sean's isn't. He's got another year on his original contract and three more extensions. Sean's got 4 years after next year.
2: So Sean's not going anywhere. Davis Webb will no longer be your play caller.
1: No.
2: And Bo Nix, oof. Well, I got to think of that through, because they got to make a decision at the end of this year on whether they're going to give him that contract or not. Bo Nix could be playing in a lame duck year. But they wouldn't have moved on yet, but he would be on the hot seat.
1: Right. Yeah, because they'll have one more year with him. All right, Scott and Tyler, I don't know if you guys could tell that. That was No Dumb Question, brought to you by Trajan Wealth.
2: Probably the best show they've ever heard.
1: Well, it's been pretty good, pretty informative, and pretty quick. And I don't know what more you could ask for on that. And by the way, it's really weird because I usually don't have all this computer stuff pulled up. In fact, I mean, can I touch a button?
2: You should try it.
0: Touch a button, Scott.
1: I'm going to. Well, it didn't go anywhere. I don't see it.
0: Oh, you got to use the mouse.
1: I am using the mouse.
0: Oh, okay. Well, mine's touchscreen. That's why I said that.
2: He did try to touch it. I saw it. I saw him trying to touch it.
1: I did try to touch it first, but then I started moving the mouse. I couldn't see the little white arrow.
2: It's not a freaking iPad.
1: You know what you need?
3: Common sense. Common sense.
1: Yeah, I just need a little bit of common sense.
2: Yeah, that was good. I see what you did right there. That was actually pretty well played.
1: Hey, let's call the callers. All right. Second hour of the books. We're going to come back. We got Let Football Go, Please. We'll move on to Jacksonville. Tell us. And by the way, you can always text us 303-504-0925 or give us a call. Maybe I'll put you up. I don't know if I hit the button right or not. I will try. And we will see. We'll see what you think about Jacksonville coming up. How does Denver beat Jacksonville this week? And how bad is it if they don't? Talk about that when we return right here. 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
1: Big question of the day. Jacksonville comes in for week two. First home game of the Denver Broncos. Home opener. Jacksonville beats Cleveland at home last week, 34-10. Denver loses on Monday night. So a little bit of a shorter week for them.
2: Right? Yep.
1: They lose 31-10 at home and yet find themselves favorite. They could not stop Jacksonville a year ago. They lost to Jacksonville a year ago, Tyler, 34-20. And a pretty good game by actually Trevor Lawrence was 23 of 36, 279, three touchdowns, no picks. Bo, we talked about a while ago, 28 of 47, threw it 47 times, 352 yards, a touchdown, and a turnover, but they did get beat by two scores. How or why will the results be different than it was last season? That's a good big question. And second is that mustache is getting good.
2: Thank you. Yeah, I do appreciate it. It's getting a little bit lower.
1: It wasn't as good when it was Ted Lasso size.
2: Yeah, thank you.
1: It's better now.
2: I got about another half inch to go to get it all the way to the bottom. It's like the biker Manchu.
1: You're going biker stash.
2: Yeah, I appreciate that. I guess you're asking me to sell you a pin on something that I don't really like my pin. Here, buy this pin from me, even though I hate this pin. I don't have, like I couldn't give you evidence-backed reasons why this game looks better. The evidence isn't there. The evidence says the Broncos looked like a peewee team. The evidence says that the tackling was atrocious and you've got a short week. It's unlikely that something's going to change. I guess my gut does tell me, and my gut, like I know this in my heart. I know the Broncos are not as bad as what they showed on Monday.
1: Right.
2: I know that. That this team is not that bad. And so I just got to go with my gut that this team has continuity. They've got experience. They maybe needed a wake-up call, and we got to hope that was the wake-up call. So they got slapped in the face, and they're a little bit sleepy, Scott. But when you get slapped in the face, you're a little bit sleepy. Sometimes you wake up.
1: Well, it's a monster game, and even though we're talking about week two, it's an AFC game. You just lost one.
2: Can you imagine the feeling though if we're 0-2? I know we looked at this season and we looked at the schedule and you're like, okay, the Broncos could be 0-2. Yeah, but it's different than when you're actually 0-2. It feels so bad.
1: It's different because then you look at Seattle, the Rams coming in, Seattle coming in. You're going to San Francisco. You're going to the Chargers.
2: Yeah, then if you lose to the Rams, you're like, well, the Rams lost to the 49ers. So, yeah. You know, like,
1: in Australia.
2: That game's not looking great.
1: Well, I'm not sure going to play in San Francisco looked great anyway.
2: It did not. They're all hard. This is the game, though. This is the home game. You had two games in your six that you looked at, and you're like, yeah, that it's pretty realistic that you should win. The first one was last week. That looked realistic that you should win that game. The second one is this week against Jacksonville. It does look realistic that this is a game that you can and need to win. I still feel that way, do you? Like even though, even with the evidence that's in front of me, I still look at it kind of blindly like, yeah, the Broncos can beat the Jags. Sure, well, they can beat them.
1: Here's the funny thing. Jacksonville looked great last week, and it shows you how crazy last week, in the first week of the NFL season was. Denver, total offense, net yards, 32nd in the league after week one.
2: Wait, so I'm not good at math. That's last.
1: Yeah. 360 for Jacksonville, but they're 14th, so just above the middle. So one like they just killed it. I mean, there was 13 other teams that had better yardage going on. They were, however, fifth in week one in yards per play, mm-hmm. at 6.43. Denver, again, 32nd, 3.74 yards per play.
2: Not great.
1: Points per game, 6 for Jacksonville, 31st with the 10. Net rushing yards, Jacksonville 126, 11th, 31st for the Broncos. Net passing yards, 32nd, 115, 10th for Jacksonville. Look, 230. There's nothing good you can say about last week.
2: Yeah, you can read all the stats. They're all going to look like they're in the favor of Jacksonville. Here's what I know in my heart. I know two things. Number one, the Denver Broncos are not nearly as bad as they looked on Monday Night Football.
1: Right.
2: And number two, the Jacksonville Jaguars will never be intimidating to me, even when they're good. Even when Trevor Lawrence comes off a game like that, I will never be intimidated by that organization.
1: No, it seems weird, and I mentioned it yesterday, going back and watching some Jacksonville highlights, how semi-empty that facility was. I think it was Monday I said it, you gotta move that franchise. I mean, that's pathetic.
2: Well, they're building a brand new stadium.
1: Well, that's good. So then you have a brand new stadium, 60% filled. Let's see if that works. But their coach, who is hated by D-Mac, remember, wasn't he the guy that he absolutely hated?
2: Yeah. Yeah, he couldn't stand him because, what was it, something about the small market team?
1: Oh, yeah, there was a small market team coming in here and winning.
2: How dare a coach use something to motivate his team?
1: Yeah.
2: You know, like, see, people might listen to the show today. And they might be like, hey, take it easy on D-Mac. You're talking a lot behind his back.
1: Oh, no.
2: And that's just not true.
1: No, because we'd say this in front of
2: him. This is how I talk to D-Mac's face.
1: Yeah. No, this isn't. We're not.
2: So I'm not gossiping. This is not a sin right now. I am actually saying the same things that I say to his face.
1: And would I surprise you being that he is the master of the YouTube that he might be watching right now? I mean, would that really surprise you at all if I were to say something like that?
2: Okay, just call in, D-Mac.
1: Yeah, just give us a call if you get a chance. No, listen, it's daunting, and you're right, and Darren's brought this up a bunch too. After the first 6 weeks, your next 8 games are all very winnable on paper, right? We don't know by that time of the season somebody's spectacular compared to what they were supposed to be, or somebody is completely dropped off the face of the map.
2: Well, what we really got to hope, because that's probably going to be true, but we really got to hope is that one of these next 5 games, one of these teams just falls apart.
1: Yeah.
2: We need somebody to fall apart in the next 5.
1: Well, yeah. Listen, it's daunting. I mean, you've got a Sunday a game, which will be a short week, right? Because I mean, you played Monday night. And then you turn around and play another short week game, and you got a Thursday game against the Rams. That might be your best advantage. That may really help you. That you get to play the Rams on a Thursday. Maybe that will help you.
0: Rams is Sunday night. Seahawks is Thursday night.
1: Sunday night.
2: Wait.
1: Well, that'd be good.
2: Hold on.
1: Don't they have a Thursday night game coming up though?
0: Seattle.
2: Dan, can you redo that for me?
0: Rams are a Sunday night football game, week 3.
2: Here. Yeah, gotcha. Gotcha.
1: And then Seahawks. I was thinking it was a Thursday night.
0: Seahawks are Thursday night.
1: That's better.
2: Well,
1: I mean, you couldn't play 2 short weeks in a row like that.
2: No, they wouldn't do that to you.
1: Well,
2: I guess say they wouldn't do that to you, and then they gave an Australian game to the 49ers, and they got to go to Mexico City a little bit later.
1: Yeah. So who knows what to do. Anyway, but it gets more daunting because you got the Rams falling up. It was a preseason favorite by almost by everybody to win a Super Bowl. Seattle's coming up. The Chargers are coming up. At 49ers are coming. I mean, it's all bing, bing, bing before you get to the part of the season. Hey, they can win some games right here. But you got to find a way in these next five. You got to win two minimum, I think.
2: Yep.
1: And I think if you win three, and we've said this, this is consistent. We said all along that if they were to be 3-3 after the first six games, good start. We're fine. So everything's good.
2: Here's how I've always felt, and nothing is lost yet. Because I've always felt like if you could go 3-3 in the first six, I'd be thrilled. If you go 2-5, you can survive, right? 2-5, you can survive. It ain't going to be easy, but you can survive. If you only win one game, God forbid zero. If you only win one game, season's probably over.
1: Well, it's going to be ugly and could be awful tough. Will they? So I'm going to ask you a question. Here's a no dumb question, kind of. I don't know if you're on the big question, but here's kind of a no dumb question. And I want you to answer me this twice. Once, how many times did we bring this up last year? And this week, will they run the ball more? I mean, yeah. How many times did we say it over the last 2 years since Sean's been here? And how many times does Sean say, now this time he gets to throw an offensive coordinator under the bus like he did at halftime saying, well, I think we got a little pass happy. How many post games have we heard that from Sean in the last 3 years?
2: Yeah, I think first 15 is going to be real run heavy. And they're going to force that early on in the football game. The question is, once they get off that script, can they actually stay true to the running game then? You know, my prediction in the Chiefs game was that Davis Webb was going to come out with something to prove and he was going to come out slinging. That's what they tried to do. The first play of the game, they came out heavy play action and they were trying to push that ball down the field. Sack. You know, I can't remember what the second play was. It was probably some silly handoff. I don't remember.
1: But if you do that, do you not think the Chiefs do that? Yeah. And not that you couldn't be a great defensive coordinator, but the guy in Kansas City, don't think he's pretty good?
2: Well, in theory, you kind of got what you wanted, but Spags called the perfect blitz. There was nothing the Broncos could do about it. I mean, he called the perfect blitz. It was just a beater. Sometimes you've got blitz beaters that it beats the pass protection. You found the weakness, and there's nothing the team can do about it.
1: But why would you call that blitz if you didn't already kind of know what they were going to come out and do?
2: Yeah, well, I mean, good scouting. Sure. I don't know how you know that when Davis Webb has never called plays, but I guess that was my hunch.
1: You know why I think they know that? Because Davis Webb ain't calling plays.
2: Yes, he is. Stop.
1: No, he's vocalizing plays.
2: He's calling plays.
1: Yeah, he's vocalizing.
2: He's calling
1: BR plays. BR549 on Hutt.
2: It's not, I mean, come on, Scott. What do you think's happening? I mean,
1: I think on Tuesday, whatever the day they sit there and game plan everybody, that you got Sean saying, here's what we're running. Make it happen.
2: I agree that Sean is going to be heavily involved in game planning. Game planning is different than calling plays. When you get into that game, you have to make the decisions. I've got a game plan that's in front of me, and what my game plan is this call sheet. So I've prepared my third and sixes. I've prepared my second and shorts. I know the concepts that I want to get to, but now I have to make an adjustment based off of what they're giving me defensively. And Sean's not doing that in the middle of the game.
1: All right.
2: I mean, Davis Webb, he's got responsibility for what he put out there.
1: Okay. Let's go win or lose. Denver's offensive coordinator against Chiefs defensive coordinator. Who won?
2: Of course the Chiefs won. Just keep going. Of course the Chiefs won.
1: Kansas City's offensive coordinator versus Denver's defensive coordinator.
2: Of course the Chiefs won.
1: Head coach.
2: Of course the Chiefs won.
1: How come we haven't talked about that?
2: Well, I don't know. I mean, was Sean the one out there missing all those tackles?
1: No, that's a good point. It's a good point. Dan on our text said, Davis Webb, he's killing it. Call play after that first interception. I go, yeah, but did he throw that one? Or did he throw the touchdown pass?
2: You know, I will say there were some weird things that happened in the game that I had to look back on, and I'm trying to understand. Like, you don't have Jonathan Cooper out there. I looked at Nick Bonito's snap counts. You know, Nick Bonito was only on the field for half the defensive snaps. I'm like, why? Why was Nick Bonito only on the field for half the snaps?
1: Did they think that they were running at him and he couldn't stop the run? Or is the conditioning not where it needs to be?
2: I mean, if that's true, then Nick Bonito is not as good as we've all made him out to be.
1: We?
2: Well, I think Nick Benito's a hell of a football player, so I guess I'll put myself in that category.
1: How many hell of a football players play half the snap counts?
2: Yeah, I think that was actually coaching mismanagement. Right. He should have been out there for 75% of the snaps.
1: Let's just put this in the book. This is the last time you and I get to talk about this week. Debacle on every phase, as Mike Shanahan used to brought attention to it. All three phases, you got crushed. Period. Boom. End of story. Jacksonville's next. All right, we'll take a break. Come back. What's it go? Let football go. Let football go with Dan Tanner. It's coming up next here on Altitude Sports Radio 925.
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1: 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What was that guy's name Darren always says thank you to?
3: Kevin.
2: That was a good one, Tyler.
1: That was a very good one. Nice job. That was quick too. Very quick.
2: Proud of you.
1: Yeah, that was one of the quickest you've had. That's good. All right, Dan, let football go.
2: All right, guys. The Broncos didn't practice today. They did not practice today. So, Tyler, I want to get your thoughts, just kind of the process of what the week looks like after a Monday night football game. But quickly to the injury report for the Broncos. Marvin Mims did not practice with a foot injury. And RJ Harvey did not practice with a hamstring injury. So, thoughts on those two guys being on the injured list? And Tyler, I would be curious as to why you think the Broncos didn't practice today. What do you think Sean's thinking is there coming off a Monday night football game?
3: Well, on a normal week, you play on Sunday, you come in on Monday, you watch film. It's like a half day. You're usually out of there by 1 o'clock. Tuesday is your off day. And I guess Sean is just treating it like that. You know, they came in yesterday, they watched the film probably. And today's going to be their off day. And then they get back to work. You know, the bummer of it is that the way that this team got dominated physically, you would think the answer would be go out there and have physical practices. Well, you can't do that on a short week. So, unfortunately, they're not going to have any time to fix their tackling. In terms of those guys being on the injury list, I guess I'm not sure. We knew that Marvin Mims went down. Did we know that RJ Harvey did? Nothing happened with RJ, right?
2: I didn't see anything in the game.
1: Well, I didn't see in the game. You'd say hamstring with him?
2: Hamstring for Harvey, foot for Mims.
1: Mims has been banged up a lot this preseason.
2: He went in the medical tent in the first half of Monday Night Football.
1: Came back out, though.
2: He did.
3: Yeah, medical tent, most people always assume it's a concussion, and it's probably a safe assumption more times than not. But they also go in there when they got to put a wrap around the groin and they got to take the pants off, you know?
1: Well, he did not return those last couple kickoffs, did he?
3: No. Remember, Jonah Coleman got one.
1: Yeah,
3: I guess I didn't even think about that.
1: Yeah. Well, so that might be some of that right there. Listen, you got to get everybody healthy. But, you know, listen, there was no offensive player that was a factor. There was no factors out there.
3: Like, this is being generous, but I thought RJ Harvey looked good.
1: I did too. No, I thought of all of them, I thought he looked fine.
3: It's being generous.
1: Yeah. He had that one good run late, I think.
3: Yeah.
1: But it wasn't like a factor.
3: No.
1: No factors, Dan.
2: All right, guys, let's hear from Liam Cohen. He spoke today about the Broncos' pass rush and their defense, and then I got a question for you guys after this soundbite here from the Jags head coach.
4: And Vance Joseph does a really nice job of putting those guys in positions to be successful. Singleton's a good blitzer from the second level. Hafunga's a good blitzer from the third level. So it's not just the guys up front. They definitely mix it up. Vance does a nice job of making things look the same and creating a lot of problems for you pre-snap from a communication standpoint.
2: Let me ask you guys this. What was more surprising to you on Monday Night Football? The Broncos' offensive performance or the Broncos' defensive performance?
3: Oh, defense. It's not even close. I mean, the defense is the one thing that we're taking for granted around here. We're like crossing our fingers hoping that the offense is going to be better, but we assumed that the defense was going to be elite.
1: Yeah, the interesting thing, listen, Nate and Andy. Andy's been harping on for a while. He said a good quality defense lasts about 3 years. He said they've been pretty good, pretty elite for 3 years. Or is this the fall-off year?
3: That's an interesting concept. I guess that makes sense to me. I've never really put pen to paper on it like Andy did with the 3 years. But if you think about it conceptually, it's far easier to keep an elite offense because all you got to do is keep your quarterback. If you got an elite quarterback.
1: And maybe a running back and maybe a receiver.
3: Right. But defensive guys, a single player cannot change your destiny the way that a quarterback can. So, you got to rely on the whole core. What was the question?
1: Which one's more surprising?
2: The defense.
1: The defense is the most surprising for me. The offense, but I've been like this. You know, I'd rather lost 38-35 in Kansas City. Then we can sit there and say defense got to tackle better.
3: I agree.
1: But the offense did absolutely zilch, and they did zilch in the AFC Championship game. They just zilch. I wish they just did more than they do.
3: Me too.
1: And I just don't see them better.
3: Dan?
2: All right, guys. Now on to one of the most unlikable athletes in all of pro sports. Here's Deshaun Watson going after the media, fans, anybody who's talking about Deshaun.
5: I think all that is for the media. I mean, I think the media has this expectation that I'm supposed to throw 400 yards and 5 touchdowns every week. So until that happens, I guess it's going to be the same situation. So, again, my job is to make sure I'm operating well so we can try to get a win and keep moving forward from there.
2: Okay, thoughts on Deshaun's comments there, guys. And is he the most unlikable athlete right now in all of professional sports?
3: Yeah, you got to be high on that list. I've never seen a more unaware athlete. I mean, whatever his Madden awareness rating is, it's got to be zero. This guy has zero awareness from when he was blasting the fan base to now blasting the media. Yeah, of course there's high expectations. You're making $1 billion, dude.
1: And whether that's fair or not, because like I said, if you suck, you suck, no matter how much they're paying you. But you give his history, why he had to miss so many games in his NFL career, you would almost like to see a little bit more humility. You know, so listen, I didn't play rotten, but I didn't play great either. I've got to get better, and I know that I got to continue to work as hard as I can to earn the fans and everybody else's respect.
3: Look, I'm not even telling you that Shedeur Sanders is the answer, but they got to move on from Deshaun Watson. What are they doing, man? I mean, that franchise has got to give their fans something.
1: I've never seen... They almost remind me a little bit of the... And yet they still had moments when they hired a couple good coaches, but they almost remind me of the Clippers. You just knew every year the Clippers are going to stink. They're just going to stink. You know what they're going to do. They're going to have one or two athletes, and then boom, boom, boom. Then by the end of the year, they're going to win 30 games. Okay. They changed ownership group. And guess what? It changed their fortunes a little bit. They cheated to get better. But Cleveland, I mean, listen, how long ago? Here's an interesting question for you. Here's a no dumb question. How long ago was it that they drafted Johnny Manziel?
3: 15 years? I don't know.
1: Well, they were having quarterback issues back then.
3: Yeah.
1: So how long, I mean, how long does it take you to not find an answer?
3: Well.
1: Or are you so desperate that you'll hire a serial sex offender and guarantee his entire contract, which has never happened in the history of the NFL before?

0: Colorado.
1: Oh, Tyler.
0: Hello.
1: Don't do it.
0: Hi.
2: Kansas City.
0: Are you being, what?
2: The worst franchise in all of sports.
0: What do we talk about every single day in the final segment?
1: He's talking about the Rockies.
2: That's a good comparison.
1: I mean, guess what? Where does Paul DePodesta come from?
2: Maybe there's an argument there. I'm not going to push back against it, but I'll tell you why I didn't think about it. I don't even think about baseball anymore because of the Rockies.
0: I know.
2: Wow. Are the Rockies the Cleveland Browns of Major League Baseball? I feel like they've at least got a new start and lease on life.
0: Who? The Rockies?
2: Yeah.
0: Let me know when that starts.
2: Well, if they don't win 70 games next year, then I don't know when it starts.
0: It didn't start this year. Everybody told me it started this year. It didn't start this year.
2: Not everybody told you that.
0: Yeah, well, somebody did.
2: Yeah, one person. They didn't win last night. Their magic number is 7.
0: Wait, they did or they did not?
2: Did.
0: They did. Okay, congrats.
2: Yeah, their magic number is 7 now.
0: All right, 7 more games, and then they suck a little bit less than they used to.
2: Yeah, and then it's downhill. Damn them.
1: All right, guys, lastly, Leggy wrote this article on ESPN yesterday, and we've talked about this. We know this has been an issue with the Broncos for a while now, but Leggy writes, stumbling out of the gate has been a theme for the Broncos since Sean Payton was hired. Not just the Bo Nix era, since he was hired as coach prior to the 2023 season, and those slow starts are coming to the forefront again after Monday night's season opening loss to the Chiefs. Let me just ask you guys this. What advice would you give Sean Payton and the Broncos to get off to faster starts, not just in the season, but just in games? Like, what would you like to see them do differently to try to get the team off to faster starts in games and in the season?
0: It's a really tough question. I don't know how to answer it conceptually, but I do think it's becoming incredibly obvious that Sean Payton is at his best when he's reacting and not planning. When he's in the middle of the game, he usually makes great adjustments. When the season has started, by week 5, by week 6, he usually gets his team incredibly competitive. I don't know why we start games as poorly as we do, and I certainly don't know why Sean struggles in September the way that he does.
2: Well, then let me ask you this. If that's true, Tyler Palumbus just spoke the truth. What he just said, we are now taking as biblical and the utter truth. Okay, that being said, instead of giving the play calling duties over to Davis, why don't you just let him and Bo script the first 15s and stay out of it?
0: Well, I would like to think that Davis Webb has got a heavy influence on it.
2: Oh, come on, man. Do you honestly believe that?
0: I honestly believe that Sean Payton is involved, yes. I understand your reluctance on that. I find it hard to believe that Sean Payton's going to make him the offensive coordinator and not allow him to make input on the first 15.
2: Well, it's like this then. Here's what we're going to do. First play is A. You good with that? Okay, that's A. Second play.
0: I don't think it's quite like that.
2: Second play, we got a choice between B or C. Which one do you like? I'm leaning to B. Okay, we'll go B then. Third one's really way up in the air. If A and B don't work, then we probably need to go to D. And then, but if A and B works, then we have to go C. So just keep that side-by-side float so we have an option. Okay, good. C, D. That's why I think it goes.
3: No.
0: Look, I think, of course, you could be right. Yeah, of course you could be right. I just would like to think that what's the point of making him the offensive coordinator unless you're going to let him do his deal?
2: I don't know. And listen, I've said this before, so listen.
0: He shouldn't have ever given up the play calling if it's as bad as what you're saying.
2: I keep hearing this. I heard Vic say it again either yesterday morning or this morning. Sean Payton, and this is what Vic said. As we know, I mean, he's an offensive genius. When have you anything you guys have seen? And I know I sound negative and picking on Sean, I guess, but he's a big boy. He's making $20 million a year. He can be picked on a little bit. Would you say if all you had sample size with these last 4 years of Broncos offense, would you sit there and coin the phrase offensive genius?
0: I think it's fair to put Bo Nix and Sean Payton in the same category. Like D-Mac is so eager.

0: to anoint Bo Nix as an elite quarterback. Elite's got to be reserved. That's got to be reserved for truly elite football players.
1: But you and I put a higher standard on the word elite.
0: Absolutely. Sean Payton being called an offensive genius is probably not fair, but he's probably a pretty good play caller. He's probably pretty smart at offensive game planning, right? Bo Nix is a pretty good quarterback. He's not elite. He's not even close. Well, he looked awful last week, but there's more evidence that he's pretty good. I think that's where Sean Payton is as well. He's pretty good.
1: Well, all I heard was genius. Mike Shanahan, the first 2 years they won Super Bowl, averaged 29 and 30 points a game.
0: Yeah.
1: That, I think, you're probably close to being able to say genius.
0: I don't mind you pushing back on genius right now. No.
2: And did Mike run the ball, Scott, during their Super Bowl wins?
1: They had a guy that's in the Hall of Fame running football. And by the way, if you go back and look, they had like five or six straight guys, even after Terrell went down, that kept running for 1,000 yards. So, yeah, they did something. They made Brian Creasy 1 year made it all pro or the Pro Bowl. Let's put it that way. All right, we'll take a break and come back. We're going to catch up on things, Dan, that we missed.
2: Got some leftovers.
1: Leftovers, that's what we're calling it. Well, some leftovers when we come back, brought to you by our good friends over at Revitalized Health. 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We'll close this thing up. Get ready for Nate and Andy when we return here on Altitude Sports
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22: Your normal slowdowns throughout the Denver Metro for your afternoon commute. Northbound I-25, stop-and-go traffic between Alameda and Colfax, heading about 5 minutes to your commute there. 6th Avenue eastbound, congestion on the off-ramp to I-25 southbound. For folks heading to DIA, I-70 eastbound, slower speeds between I-270 and 225. 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

0: I had some leftovers today.
1: I had a leftover sandwich.
0: Leftover enchiladas. I had a little mixture for lunch.
1: So you're a big leftover guy?
0: If they're there, I'm eating it.
1: Revitalized Health brings you a leftover segment. 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I got to tell you something. I was anti-leftovers until probably the last 5 or 6 years.
0: Why?
1: Because that's growing up, that's all we ate.
0: Yeah, okay, but then as you got older, did you not start to, and I agree, like I understand as a kid, you're always like, well, are we having leftovers tonight?
1: Yeah. What's for dinner, leftovers?
0: But when I can open that fridge and I don't have to think about what to put together, and I could just have an enchilada for lunch that's left over from last night that I didn't even make, that enchilada, and there's leftovers from that?
1: What, Dan? What? That's what she's for. What'd you say, Dan? Wow, Dan.
0: Oh, okay, Arch Manning.
1: Wow.
0: Okay.
1: Wow, Danny.
0: Okay.
1: That's a good one right there.
0: Yeah.
1: Whoa.
0: Hey. Wow, Dan.
1: Whoa. All right, here's some leftovers for you. I don't have any of this stuff in front of me, but Dan, you can help out with it. And I know I send you stuff from Athletic, and you always make fun of me from The Athletic, and I think it was from The Athletic. Did you see the NIL thing in college football? And yeah. There's a lot of college football stories going on right now. The Congress is trying to work on a bill. I heard where ESPN got in trouble because they had Ted Cruz on it, who's pro this bill. And I don't know much about it other than it seems it's trying to give some teeth back to the NCAA. And now ESPN is going to put somebody who's an opponent to this bill coming back up on their next major broadcast also. Whatever. But they had the NIL dollars.
0: Mm-hmm. I wish I could see what Colorado's was.
1: It was like $18 million.
0: Oh, I didn't see them. They were on the list. I didn't see it.
1: They had all the. They had every league.
0: Okay.
1: They had every league on it. They're right at the average, like the median line, for the Big 12. But obviously, number one up there was Texas. I mean, they were way up there. They were like a 40 some.
0: I wonder, like, and I know that's you're saying that's average, but I'm like, where do we get that money? Like, that's a lot. That's still a lot of money.
1: Well, it seems like a lot of money, doesn't it?
0: Yeah.
1: It seems like a lot of money. But it's funny. Oregon dropped from number 2 in the rankings to 21st. They were, like, second on the list in NIL money. They were way up there in NIL money. And Oklahoma State was actually way lower than CU.
0: Mm-hmm.
1: And so, I mean, that it just doesn't happen very often that a team's so low. But I found it just interesting. You got all this fight in Congress now to put a bill to give teeth to the NCAA. People are worried about NILs. I thought Vic made a great point today. If we can put, because like CU, for example, is a public school, is a state-run school, state-financed school, that we can put all the teachers and we can put the coach's salary out there. If the schools are funding NIL money, which they are now, can we now start listing the kids' names and how much money they're exactly making?
0: Well, you can find estimates. And
1: that's what this is, that article.
0: Yeah, estimates. You can find estimates on all the top guys. I mean, it's out there. I don't know how accurate they are.
1: Right.
0: But, like, if you looked up Sam Levitt, who transferred to LSU, I think I saw he was making, like, 5.4,
1: right,
0: something like that.
1: Well, we saw Libby Dunn's forever, right, when she was just that.
0: Yeah, she was, like, the highest-earning NCAA athlete in any sport.
1: Yeah, for a bunch of years.
0: Yeah.
1: But a lot of that was her outside. And this article even talks about it. A lot of this is just estimated on what the school is spending. And some of the guys that have their own national or whatever advertising, that's not even included in that dollar. But I thought it was a really interesting article. And I hate to say it, I think Michigan was way up there last year. Michigan was way up there last year, Final Four team, right, in the college football. Ohio State's, like, number one this year as far as money. Texas is, like, 2. Oregon's, like, 3, I think, something like that. But it is kind of funny if you look at the NCAA top 10. Well, there's a coincidence because a lot of them are
0: pretty good at football.
1: They're pretty good at football top 10, but they're also pretty good at paying people top 10 too.
0: Yeah, yeah.
1: So they're equal pay.
0: Yeah,
1: and, you know, stuff like that. Another article that in leftover, we brushed slightly against this when we were talking about the NHL, who started their was it media day today, right? And they're going to practice. And they got like 3 practices, and then they play a game. NHL. The NHL. Did you realize they had 32 teams in their league?
2: Mm-hmm.
1: I don't know why that just because you forget about was it Vegas and Seattle became teams 31 and 32.
0: Yeah.
1: They're looking to expand to 33. And they're looking to put it either into Houston or San Antonio. Two big markets that they think either one would go good. Blah, blah, blah. The question was going to be on this. NFL has talked about expanding maybe into international markets. In fact, I think there was an article I sent today, too, that Goodell was even, you know, still looking at expansion. The NBA is looking at Seattle and Vegas. And they're saying in the NBA, so imagine this for the NFL, that an NBA franchise, a new franchise to go into Vegas would be around $10 billion to buy a franchise from the league. To put into Las Vegas, $10 billion. Think about that.
0: Shows what that market's worth, I guess.
1: Is expansion? Can there be too much?
0: I think so. I mean, I think the NFL would be foolish to expand full time over into Europe. I think that'd be a fool's plan, and I think they realize that because like 10 years ago, that was the whole conversation: getting full time teams over there. And now you just don't hear about that like you used to because we've got so many international games. I think they realize that they can kind of service that area without putting full-time teams across the world. I don't know in terms of like the amount of teams. As long as geographically they make sense and the markets support them, I don't see the harm in adding extra teams.
1: Well, I guess not, other than how big do you want to get? I was going to bring this idea up when we were talking about the college thing a while ago. It just popped in my head today. Why don't you go to like four big divisions, north, south, east, west? No SEC, no Big Ten, north, south, east, west. How you want to do it? And your power teams, put 10 in each one, 12 if you want. I think that'd be stretching, but whatever you want. And then have the ancillary conferences, the Mountain West, the Pac-12, these other little guys all around that aren't part of that group, and you play it like European soccer where you have relegation and you have promotion.
0: I think we are probably heading in that direction eventually. It's probably going to take the SEC or somebody just like seceding from the SEC or from the NCAA. Like one of these conferences, it's probably going to be the SEC, is going to be like, why do I need you, NCAA? I have absolutely no use for you. You do nothing for me. Why do I allow you to make rules for me? We can exist and be the most relevant conference in all of football without you. And I think the day that that happens, you might start seeing some creative stuff like that.
1: Well, I don't know. I find it fascinating, having gotten more into soccer, and they're trying to work on this in the premiership, that the teams that get relegated, in other words, moved down from the Premier Leagues, their dollars that they're making from the league goes from like a few hundred million to like 75.
0: Yeah, so the challenge for college teams that are trying to get promoted would be finding money. Right. I think that would be their first task. Can we prove that we're capable of raising the amount of money that is required to be in one of these super leagues?
1: And then once we got into one of these super groups, staying there, keeping yourself so you don't get relegated. The divisions, as I understand, like if you're going from the championship division to try to get the Premier League, I want to say the top six teams go into a tournament. And the winner of that little tournament, the first and second place teams get promoted.
0: Mm-hmm.
1: Well, there's a whole other little tournament. You don't think that's going to make money?
0: Yeah.
1: I mean, that's going to make some serious money too, right? So, I don't know. I just think eventually we're going to have to go to that. Now, if you're going to do that with the NHL and the NBA and football, and you want to have a 40-team pro football league.
0: They should let a college team get promoted to the NFL. There you go. Just do that.
1: Oh, they'll get crushed. But you know what?
0: Isn't it crazy? Like, of all the sports, maybe I'm wrong on this, but when you look at the difference between what you are watching on Saturdays and what you are watching on Sundays in football, I'm like, that ain't the same. Those aren't the same human beings.
1: No.
0: Those are not the same body types. Those are not the same athletes.
1: And yet there's always one or two guys on the top teams that are always going to come in right away and be able to make an impact. But the other 78 in college or however many is on a roster.
0: I think the difference between NFL and NCAA football is as radical of any sport.
1: Yeah. Well, I've always,
0: It's probably that way in every sport, I guess.
1: I've always said this about the NBA, and I would assume it's probably pretty close to an NFL roster somewhere down the line. Every guy who plays in the NBA, and Craigman walked in here, and he covers so many college games, it's crazy. Every guy, once you get to the NBA, has been an All-American. Every guy. Guy who's not even playing, who's your 10th, 11th, 12th guy, guess what? Was probably either a high school or college All-American somewhere. As far as talent being a play, the CEO, what was the big redhead from Boston, went out and challenged all them.
0: Scalabrini.
1: Challenged all those guys because they were talking trash to him and he just crushed them.
2: You know, it's funny you bring that up. The difference between NBA and college basketball players. Like, yes, body type, obviously, because dudes in the NBA are just freaking freaks. But what stuns me is, you know, like I watch a lot of midweek West Coast college basketball during the season. So it's like I'll finish the Nuggets game and then I'll go find like, all right, UCLA's playing or New Mexico.
1: Gonzaga's playing New Mexico.
2: Let me tell you the biggest difference. College basketball players can't shoot.
1: Yeah.
2: And here's the thing. They probably can. They just shoot like mortals. NBA players are freaks.
1: Yeah.
2: They just make everything. It's the quality of shooting the basketball is absolutely stunning. I think in the NFL, it's a lot about like what Tyler was just talking about. It's size, physicality, it's, you know, weight training. It's just the maturation of the human body. I think is so massive. There is just this skill level of an NBA player versus every other basketball player on the planet is just stunning.
1: Well, the thing in the NBA, you've seen high school people, and sometimes it takes a while, but you've seen high school people turn into pretty good NBA players skipping college.
2: Yeah.
1: You've seen that. There's only been one guy, and Andy, I think, knows the guy well, only one guy that I've ever heard scouts and coaches say that they saw him in high school and could probably have gone straight to the pros was DJ Williams.
3: DJ Williams was said by John Madden he could go play right now, and he was a running back at Christian school we went to.
2: Right? Yeah. Did Sanford just play those guys, by the way?
3: Did he?
1: He played the ones in California.
2: Yeah,
1: where he's from?
2: Yeah.
3: Did he really?
2: Yeah. He did.
1: Yeah, he played like somebody. Yeah.
3: Just tried to give you the VJ.
2: They lost.
3: By the way, you know they didn't practice today? Kind of threw me off. I saw Nick Cosmo
2: say Wednesday.
1: That. Well, today's their Tuesday.
2: Well, it's our Wednesday.
3: Hey, I got news for you.
2: They have a game on Sunday.
1: But it's already Thursday in Australia.
3: Listen.
2: That's true.
3: Nobody tackled anybody on Monday night. I think he can go today.
2: That's a good point.
1: Well.
2: They missed a lot of tackles. Can you correct tackling in a short week?
1: I think all you can do is point it out and show films.
2: Yeah.
1: And it's still this, too. You know, we were talking about that long run that Walker had. On that 4th-and-1.
2: 60-yarder,
1: He goes 60 yards. Well, he said, Riley Miles missed a tackle. Well, Riley missed a tackle because he's supposed to set the edge, and he bit inside.
2: He was peeking in the backfield.
1: He had a terrible angle.
2: Yeah.
1: Well, is that a missed tackle, or was that a scheme?
2: He was in the wrong place, which made it more difficult.
1: Yeah.
2: Bad eyes. Walker, like, as soon as Walker cut outside, he saw what Riley was doing and was like, I'm going to beat you to the edge.
1: I don't even think he touched the handle.
3: The guy that really upset me on that one, and I love him as a player, but he, you know, I love most of our defenses as players, but your kids don't always do what you want them to. what the hell? Was it Jaquan McMillan? It was Brandon Jones. You don't even shove him out of bounds.
2: Push him out.
3: You had the whole boundary, and you ran over there, and, like, you chest bumped him.
1: Yeah, that was
3: trying to start a fight in a bar? Or are we playing tackle football? What the hell are you doing? Shove him out of bounds. How did you not shove him out of bounds? Nothing else from behind.
1: Why are you yelling
3: at me? Because it's Kansas City. The place, the team that Steve Atwater knocked a couple syllables off of Akoya's friggin' name, And you're not even, you're going to go and chest bump a guy? Because all I saw was chest bumping.
2: Pushing.
3: Like, I love Joan Ellis. What was the hell was going on the other touchdown? What's his name's touchdown? Rashee Rice.
1: Oh, that was two bumps.
3: Quit racing
1: that was...
3: his car long enough to catch it, and Riley Moss threw his shoulder in there, and then Joan Ellis threw his shoulder. Why is nobody putting their arms out? Right. I had a buddy tell me today, matter of fact, I'm going to give credit to him, Ben Harrison over at Southern Steer, he goes, man, if those guys had pockets, their hands would have been in them. He was like, why was nobody using their arms to tackle anybody?
2: Good expression.
3: You like that? I told him, I go, I'm going to put that on the show today.
1: It was the start of the Napoleon Dynamite dance.
2: Yeah.
1: Is what they were doing with their hands in their pocket. That's what they were doing. Hey, let me ask you guys this right here. I would have rather gotten beat 38-35.
3: Sure.
1: And be able to say, okay, at least the offense.
3: Kansas City got you.
1: But I'm going to tell you this, man. Listen, first of all, and I'm telling you everything I said on the show. I have a problem calling, and everybody does it, Sean Payton, offensive genius. I don't know, 4 years I've been here, I ain't seen genius. I don't know about you guys, but you've seen a whole lot of genius. This offense didn't look any different than it did with Stidham in the AFC Championship game.
3: You know what I think is the most...
1: Except you scored one more field goal.
2: Yeah.
3: The most interesting thing I heard today was, and I had him save the cut, we'll play it later on in the show. When Jeff Legwald told you they did not practice the way they played the other night, they did not practice all camp to play the way they did the other night.
1: Right,
3: the game
1: right.
3: plan did not fit the practice, and it looked too similar to what Sean had him doing in the past. And what really are we doing?
1: What is the disconnect there? He said the offensive game plan looked like the same offensive game plan they had against Kansas City the last few times.
2: The touchdown drive, like they did some kind of cool stuff on the touchdown drive, and I thought they had some of their better designed plays. You know, there was the bubble screen to Pat Bryant, which was they overloaded the short side of the field and threw a bubble screen to Pat Bryant. Like it was, he didn't have a ton of space, but it was really well blocked. It was a cool play design. Yeah. The touchdown to Engram, Andy and I talked about this yesterday. Really good play design, like Jalen Waddle underneath in the flat, and then corner route by Engram, and the corner's got to make up his mind. Like well done. You compromised the defense.
3: They went to Waddle.
2: Yeah, they got to make a decision, and they made the wrong one. But either way, like it was the classic, you know, it was tic tac toe, beach two ways, you know, which way, and it resulted in a touchdown. Well, that was all really good, and then the rest of the game, it was just the same old complaints. To your point, Scotty, of like, well, why don't they run the ball?
3: Well, they don't run the ball.
2: Why do they throw nothing but all of these screens out into the flat? Like, I'm pretty sure Kansas City has seen that on film.
3: Let's pause it because you heard this.
2: Because they just ate the Broncos' lunch.
3: Leggy said it on their show, and then I called him to get more about it. Now, he didn't get too much more in deep about it, but he goes, yeah, Bo passed up some looks that I don't understand why he did. And he said there were some big plays to be had there, but he didn't pull the trigger on it. He's not sure why.
1: But it's, again, and you've pointed out with stats.
2: Yeah.
1: His phobia of the center of the field.
2: Guys, there were things in this performance from Bo Nix that were like, okay, I don't think Bo Nix is going to take four sacks every week.
3: No.
2: I don't think Bo Nix is going to throw an interception as
1: fumble
2: dumb as the one.
1: That
2: he won't fumble three times. Right. That's like, for him, that's like a season's worth of fumbles. But the Bo Nix just passing up tight window throws that are there, dude, let the ball go. This is why, and I know, you know, the Bo Nix Mafia hates me for my consistent take of, like, this guy is an average at best NFL quarterback, but that's the thing, is, like, there were things in this performance that I don't expect him to do every week, but then there were other parts of it where there were throws to be made over the middle of the field, over the deeper intermediate part of the field.
1: And there's expectation.
2: Throw the ball, dude.
1: There's an expectation that that'll be the next growth. Leggy said...
2: But this is what he's always been.
1: Yeah, he said, I get a helicopter view, he watches all the angles and above, there's so many throws in the middle that he doesn't take... He said, maybe Bo can see it. He said, so I looked at the end zone views, and he goes,
2: they're there.
1: So
3: there's a lane to see it. There's what you're saying.
1: There's a phobia somewhere and listen, I've talked about it before. For Bo to take the next step and us to feel pretty good about $60 million a year.
2: Yeah.
1: The middle of field has got to be used. He's using Troy Aikman talked about it in his broadcast. Bo likes the outside slashes. Likes outside. The middle has become an Achilles heel for him, And I think defenses are taking advantage
4: of that. That's a problem. We've seen this with other quarterbacks. You know why they don't like the middle of the field? Because that's where you get surprised by a safety or a linebacker you didn't account for, and that's where you throw a pick.
1: Or you get tipped.
4: Or you just can't get the ball in there quick enough to fit. Because, again, the windows, what we're saying he needs to do, I'm not telling you it's easy. It's hard. The NFL's hard.
2: Yeah.
4: The windows, we were talking about college and pro. Dude, there's no window. Like Peyton Manning would see a guy open who basically had a guy, as I like to say, in his back pocket. That ain't wide open. You're looking for wide open in college where I got three steps, and you're not getting that. But if Bo's going to make the money, that's the throw you got to make.
1: One of the great guests that I've had, you know, in all the years I've done this, had unbelievable fun people. Watched the Manning family thing documentary that was on again the other night. Fabulous, fabulous. Because I'd forgotten he was showing old Archie Manning films of 69 and games I remember as a kid watching, as a little kid watching with my dad and grandpa. We had Archie Manning in. And Archie said, we asked him, what's the difference between a window in college versus pros? He said, in college, he said, open window for a receiver in college is 5-6 feet. So you got 5 and 6 foot windows. We go, what's in a pro? He goes, maybe 18 inches.
2: I was going to say 5-6 inches. Yeah.
1: He said 18 inches.
4: Well,
1: So, I mean.
4: Yeah. So people could see it that are driving. We're talking about a guy with no chance of swatting the ball down versus one where you're going to have to get in there before the hand takes a swipe. Yeah. And Peyton, what I could never believe was, what was so amazing about him, what made him so special, because he didn't have the Elway arm. He had the little wobbly balls we'd make fun of sometimes. He always seemed to put the ball about a foot ahead of where the guy's hand was going to be. He seemed to always know where the deflection window was, and he had it out just far enough so his guy could grab it. The other guy was there. He could never knock it away.
2: His accuracy and ability to drop the ball in the bucket on anticipatory throws, exactly what you're talking about right there. It's the greatest of any quarterback that ever lived.
1: Go back and watch one of Trevor Lawrence's throws.
4: The tight one in the end zone?
1: In the end zone.
4: Over a linebacker with a safety shut in the other one.
1: And two defensive backs flying in either direction.
4: Closing the window.
1: Go look at that. And when you're talking about windows,
4: there's a replay from behind the end zone that you're talking about where you saw his vision and he decided, I'm throwing this anyway. Bo's going to have to do a couple of those. Let me ask you this, because he and I have already talked about it. You think it's because Bo knew he won the job without turning the ball over, that it's just in his DNA now that if I turn the ball over, I don't know, he should know he's not going to lose the job, but it's just somehow in the programming of, I've got to turn that down because that's a turnover instead of just giving it a shot here.
1: Listen, I think a fear of running is part of it. We looked at, who was it? Bo had, a guy in New England. He had completed 68% of his passes.
4: Drake May.
1: Bo was a 63. Bo took 20 sacks. Drake May took 40.
2: Yeah.
1: So Drake May's going, I will get sacked instead of just throwing it away. Both throw it away. Or dump it off for a little 1 yarder.
2: Check down. Hey, there's Troutman.
1: Yeah.
2: Get him the ball.
4: But that goes,
2: gain of four.
1: But if he eats and has 10 more sacks, maybe he completes 66% of his
4: passes. See, that's what they talked about in the offseason, and I think that's some of what Davis Webb spoke about at the podium in camp, was he needs to stay on the first look longer. And he can't get off it too quick.
2: And yet, here's what's funny. What happened early on in the game when Bo Nix tried to throw the ball over the middle?
4: He got picked off.
2: He threw an interception.
4: And a guy ran the route. But that was such a weird play.
2: It was a great play by Delane.
4: The guy ran the route for Sutton.
2: It was a great play by Delane.
1: Yeah.
2: And that's a freaking rookie corner on his first defensive series of his NFL career, and he made that play.
1: Yeah, if anything, if he goes to the sideline on that one, Sutton's wide open.
2: But also,
1: he was already inside the defense back one.
2: These throws that we're talking about, though, the over-the-middle throw, like, these are, you have to throw those balls on time. Like, a big part of that is you have to hang in a dirty pocket to make those throws. You gotta take the hit. You gotta know that you're working in a phone booth. And he reverted back to some of his worst habits of just drifting out of the pocket instead of staying in. Like, it's gonna get messy in there sometimes, Bo. Like, you gotta hang in and make that throw. You gotta drive the football in there and step into it.
1: I said he had Gene Kelly feet.
2: Yeah, he was back footing and he was drifting his way out of the pocket, and there were plays in that game and look at. It should improve over the course of a season, or the reality of what Bo Nix is. And you know, I heard what Brett was talking about this morning of, like, nobody can make up their mind on what he is. Well, that's because
4: Because he shows us both.
2: Right, exactly.
4: He shows us Hall of Fame caliber talent.
2: Yeah.
4: And then he shows, look, he's giving me Brandon Lewis flashbacks from CU the other night.
2: Sometimes,
4: the way he was rolling out and chucking it to the sideline. Stop that.
2: But that's just it. Like, I can't make up on my mind. I have to define exactly what this player is. Like, I don't have to ride big waves with Bo Nix because I think he is what he is, which is just fine.
4: Well,
2: he's a perfectly cromulent NFL quarterback. I don't need to get too excited about him. He played like garbage the other night. I think he will play better coming up against Jacksonville.
1: Did you say Romulan or Cromulant?
2: Cromulant.
1: Oh, okay. Yeah.
2: But
4: no, he's not a Romulan.
2: But
1: I thought he was a Romulan player.
2: My point here is like this is just what this guy is. Like, he has great games and he has terrible games.
4: But he rarely has two of them back-to-back.
2: Exactly. And so, like, what is Bo Nix as a quarterback? He's the guy right in the middle.
1: I'm going to leave here because I think you said this yesterday. I don't even know what today is. Today's Wednesday, right?
4: Yeah, yeah. It's a World Series.
1: You said this yesterday.
4: Game Monday.
1: Where were the runs?
4: Well.
1: Where were the feet? Where were the runs? In
2: eight carries for J.K. Dobbins?
1: But not only
4: just out of the running back.
1: I'm talking about Bo even.
2: Oh, he carried, what, three times, I think?
1: And I think you said years ago, listen, that's where you made bank. That was kind of where people loved you. Do you think the ankle thing is now going to slow the mindset of let me get out of the pocket and okay, I'm going to pick up a first down?
2: I mean, he did take four sacks in his first game after an offseason with two ankle surgeries, okay? I don't know if there's direct causation right there. I think Steve Spagnuolo is pretty good at what he did. But we need a bigger sample size.
1: Another dude with a 9-month repaired ACL, PCL ligaments
2: ran
1: back-to-back touchdown.
2: 15-yard touchdown run.
4: And by the way,
2: They ran option with Patrick Mahomes. Did you see that play?
4: Yeah.
2: They ran a friggin' a sprint option with a guy coming off of major reconstructive surgery.
1: The guy did come down that line, got close to him. He pitched that quick.
2: Sure did.
1: That wasn't an OU, let me wait till I'm about to get blasted pitch, was it?
4: So a couple things. First off, I forgot the first point. Secondly, this is more important anyway.
2: So one thing.
4: RJ Harvey, did you see the injury report today?
2: Yeah,
4: went to practice.
2: Hamstring.
4: So that's cool.
2: By the way, Spags, I think, blitzed every time Harvey was on the field.
4: Bo better get ready. Jacksonville's going to heat him up now. Everyone's going to heat him up until he beats
1: the Blitz.
2: Every time Harvey was out there.
1: The last time he played Jacksonville in Denver, they won 34-10.
4: Yeah,
1: no, 34-20.
4: That was sort of the start of the cracks in that defense last year. Because remember, the Broncos were the best red zone defense in the NFL till Jacksonville rolled in last year and then kind of
2: that defense was destroying everybody, and then Trevor Lawrence like made them look like mortals.
1: Yeah.
2: And so this is
1: tell me what gives you confidence that they will win this game. Or maybe you can do it on your show today.
2: Which we will. I'm gonna dive into this today. Like I'm not sky is falling on this football team yet. Even though there were some very concerning things, one of the ways I want to frame this conversation is, okay, what did we see in this game that was bad, that was real, that is something that will unfortunately maybe sustain with this team, and what was just a team came out and played flat and crap football on their first game with a new play caller on the road?
1: You go a long way of answering that, how you come out Sunday.
2: Yeah, that's when we find out. Yet here on Sports Talk Radio, we theorize. We theorize about these
4: things. How about this little...
1: And do Romulan stuff.
2: And that too.
4: How about this little quote from Liam Cohen? I guess he said he talked to Sean at the owners' meetings, and Sean gave him kudos for the small market thing that he got his team fired up about, but he said Sean told him, I'm coming for you this year. Sean would have said that this week.
2: All right. You know? Go get him, Sean.
4: By the way, did you ever dance growing up? When you had the grade school dance, did you like to cut a rug? Were you pretty good? Were you a little light on your feet?
2: Oh, sure.
4: Because he's upset you didn't notice his dance reference to the guy that did Singing in the Rain.
2: Who'd you say? Fred Astaire? Gene Kelly?
1: I said Gene Kelly.
4: Yeah, yeah.
2: Okay.
1: Yeah, Gene Kelly. Feet.
4: He's really big on people knowing.
2: Okay.
1: I knew he would know Gene Kelly. Singing in the Rain.
4: You know what Nate's known as? The J-Lo of talk radio.
1: I thought it was the show tune.
2: Because I've had a lot of partners.
4: I do. She's a dancer. I don't know.
1: I like your
4: role. Although, you know what? You're not wrong.
2: Although I will say this, I have found stability later in life. Who knew?
1: Or we could go the Liz Taylor of radio.
4: Will you go back to one of them when you're done with me?
2: I've run through them.
4: Will you do the Aflac thing with someone else? Will Malin be standing out the door going, ugh, with a cigarette?
2: Hey, let's do this show.
4: I'm getting in the car. Leave me alone.
2: Where's my 2-liter spitter I needed to do my radio show today? I'm going to complain about the Bruins for the next 10 minutes. Shout out to the guy, Tom Nalen. We appreciate it, as always. One of my favorite ex-partners, ex-radio husbands that I've had over the years. My current radio husband is Andy Lindahl. I am Nate Kreckman. We'll talk to our buddy Nick Kosmider coming up next. Offense, defense, what does Denver have to do to fix it all for Sunday against the Jags? That's next.
5: 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And Kreckman and Lindahl. More Nate and Andy next.
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0: All right, let's talk to Nick Kozmider, Craigman and Lindahl, Altitude Sports Radio 92.5. Nick covering the Broncos in the NFL for The Athletic. I read two Kozmider pieces today in The Athletic. One was about how bad the offense was. The other was about how bad the defense was. 0-2 for the Broncos the other night there in Kansas City. Nick joins us right now on the Ramos Law Hotline. 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Nick, let's start with the defense. Can you fix tackling in 1 week?
1: Well, I was going to say to your intro, at least I don't have a piece about special teams coming.
0: Jeremy Crawshaw
1: was pretty good on Monday night.
0: Chris Abrams drain back there fair catching at one point in the game because apparently Mims was banged up. I'm a little worried about that. We had Jonah Coleman returning kicks. That's not ideal, I don't think. So just maybe a note. I don't know if you need a whole piece, but maybe a note this week, Nick.
1: No, yeah, absolutely. We'll keep monitoring that. As far as the tackling, I think that part of it, I do think you can – quote unquote fix. I mean, they have not tackled like that individually, like across the board with just sort of this widespread issue. Really, I thought the Jacksonville game was the one game last year that really stuck out. But overall, this trend of them with the run really kind of goes back toward the end of last year. And without Jonathan Cooper, who really is their guy that sets the edge for them in that run game, like they're going to have to make some adjustments because, as we've been talking about, guys, routinely, part of teams trying to mitigate how successful Denver has been as a pass rush is to be more reliant on the ground game, getting into more advantageous down and distances, particularly, second and manageable, so that you're not having to have 5-7-step dropbacks on those plays as well as third down. So this is not going to be a new thing. That Zach Allen said, like, this is the flavor of the year for offenses, and we have to adjust. And, the tackling, I'm not necessarily so worried about that part of it, but just overall, they're going to have to show a better ability to stop the run.
2: All right, help me out. Why did Bo keep running to the right and throwing things out of bounds in the second half? Was there just nobody open? Were the receivers not giving him much downfield? Was it just he'd been blitzed enough? What was going on there? That because I don't feel like we've seen him be so quick to leave the pocket since his rookie year.
1: Yeah, and what I kind of thought happened, especially as that game went along, where they just kind of got into his head in terms of the pressure that was coming. Kansas City really didn't blitz like an inordinate amount. Like obviously Spagnuolo sent timely pressures, sent people from kind of all over the defensive formation, which is what he's known for, but it really just kind of looked to me like Bo was unsettled. He wasn't trusting it. There were a couple times like RJ Harvey did not have a great night in pass protection, but there were also a couple times where he might have gotten he might not have stonewalled the blitzer to the degree that you would like to see, but he at least got in the way enough to where if Bo just sort of steps up or steps to his right, he can still kind of have the time he needs to really look downfield. I just thought he was rushed, and part of this, I had this sense, like when you're talking about a guy who's, admits that he is pacing, like that's one of Bo's issues at times, right? Is that he doesn't settle into the game early. He's too amped up, and we just haven't seen them behind to this degree late in games. I just think he never settled into the game Monday night.
0: Yeah, it never really did happen. And then there was also never any kind of consistent run game. So I guess Davis Webb did get that part of the job description from Sean Payton. Just completely ignore the run. Why, Nick? Why did they not run the ball? Because, you can say clock and score in the second half. First half, there was no excuse for that, for that kind of ratio.
1: Yeah, there wasn't. And you can also, they throw in there the idea of like RPOs being involved that sort of alters the math. Well, then like call the run plays that don't include that as an option. Like
0: take the O out.
1: Take the O out, right? Or take the P and the O out and just make it an R. That would be the way to go. Because you're absolutely right. Like the whole idea that they knew this coming in that Patrick Mahomes was not going to be having a heavy diet of 7-step dropbacks. He when he is right and their passing game is doing what it does at its peak, he drops back as far as anybody in the league and, is back there kind of maneuvering around, waiting for things to open up. They knew that wasn't going to be the case for him in his first game back after injury and an offseason of rehab. You know who else was in his first game back after an offseason of rehab? Was Bo Nix. Like, those game plans should have been mirror images of one another, really. And obviously, you're going against two different defenses. You're going to tweak it for your kind of own advantages that you can take. But, it just to be at halftime and you had 19 dropbacks and your running backs had only carried the ball combined five times, including three times from your kind of handpicked guy that you chose and gave $8 million guaranteed dollars to. That just can't happen.
2: All right. Bo Nix is going to get a lot of this because he's the quarterback in an absolutely football crazy town. But what the hell happened to Nick Benito? You're going against a guy that's playing left tackle for the first time in his career. He's doing it at the pro level. You're the guy by some measures, by some publications, that is the favorite to be the defensive player of the year. And you can't get near him. Like, what? That looked like a really bad game from the TV angle. Is it just too much TV, Nate? Nate, Nick, anybody?
1: Yeah, I didn't necessarily get like the sense that they like in there that was like kind of top of their concerns, kind of asking around and just given how many issues they had. Mahomes.
2: We're all tired.
1: Pat Mahomes, I think his average time of release was 2.27 seconds, and just for context, it is the quickest average release he's ever had in a game against the Broncos in his career. And as you guys know, he's up over a dozen and a half of those games in his career. Over a dozen, whatever the number is. It's a pretty decent sample size. So again, like, were there opportunities for them to get home? I think yes, there were some, and certainly you would have liked to have had more than two sacks on a guy who's not as mobile as he's going to be 2 months from now, and even one of those two sacks was basically Mahomes just falling down. But I think that they're not going to, again, they're not going to get those opportunities if they can't stop the run. Because if you are in second and six, you can play quick game because all you need is a 3-4 yard pass, a quick out to the sideline, and now you're in a very third manageable situation where you could run, you could pass, you could put a little PO back in your R, and that's just not what they were able to do. And so the premium pass rush opportunities, there just were not a lot of them. And so I think that's kind of the bigger issue than the fact that they couldn't capitalize on those things, because they gave Khalil Benson a lot of help. I thought he held up well for a guy who was never played that position in college, and making his first start as an NFL undrafted rookie in week one. But they gave him a lot of help. The Broncos just did not have enough of the premium pass rush chances on Monday night.
2: Well, let's keep the theme going. How come then the Chiefs chose to go to the L so many times? When they went with their R, they ran to the L because Troy Aikman kept pulling it out. Do the Broncos, like, and sometimes that's Sternad and Benito to that side, and I know you still are required to get your defensive lineman involved as well, but do they need to be a little more stout over there? Do they need more of an edge setter to that side?
1: Well, I'm just going to be kind of curious to see like what they do going forward. Because again, Cooper is sort of the guy that is, as much as he gave you, I mean, he gives you obviously pass rushing chops. He had 27 sacks across the past three seasons, but he just is sort of a kind of bigger, more physical presence on the edge. That's what he does well. So whether it's more D'Andre Tillman to kind of fill in that a little bit more. Do they have more of the five man fronts where you just have one kind of roving linebacker in the back? That's the thing that I'm going to be really curious to see, because they're not going to face a Kenneth Walker every week. But again, if they cannot be more stout on early downs running the football, they're just not going to get the chances that they need to get after the passer.
0: Yeah, they gave up 220 rushing yards in the game. Nick Kosmider of The Athletic is breaking it down. Nick, you brought up the name Jonathan Cooper right there. We know the inside linebackers struggled, and Andy Reid and Eric Bieniemy did the best that they could to get Singleton and Sternad kind of in space and force them to have to tackle, which is not necessarily either of their strengths. And then there's another name that I want to bring up right here. The absence of John Franklin Myers in a game in which he gave up 220 yards, on the ground. Like, if you're kind of ranking the defensive problems, so to speak, Nick, the absence of Cooper, the play of the inside linebackers, and oh, by the way, you know, Yomo Wazirike having to play in a much bigger role because John Franklin Myers is no longer here. Like, where do you kind of slot all of those issues?
1: Yeah, I think they have co-billing in a big way right now. And, like, you try, like, in terms of, like, the actual personnel and where they're at, like, I don't necessarily think, like, I'm going to overreact to say that, like, they don't have the right personnel to do what they need to do. But linebacker, you know, part of it is that, like, that's just a position that takes so long to really get somebody in there who you start to feel comfortable with, even if you invest a high draft pick, of which they just have not had, you know, that many of them. But they've sort of made the calculus that, like, if we don't have if we have a top pick, that person's going to need time. So and we just didn't feel like the veteran options were better than what they have. And so now you're kind of in this mode where you're trying to get these younger guys that you're not investing the same sort of draft pick in to kind of, you know, work their way.

0: Okay, so as long as we're just kind of trying to point things and figure out exactly what the issue was. Next Gen Stats, Bo was pressured 45.5% of his dropbacks, second highest pressure rate in a game in his career. Is that a Bo issue, an offensive line issue? Is that simply Spagnuolo and maybe Kansas City's front is better now and better than we realized, and maybe R. Mason Thomas was the solution to their many issues? Again, what? How are we explaining that away?
1: Yeah, it was a grab bag of issues that you can't easily explain away. You know, Luke Watt, the amount of, you know, going back and you're just watching the tape for other things, but the amount of times that Luke Wattenberg snaps that Bo Nick was having to corral with one hand, and even if that is just like, even if it's not like, hey, this is down at your feet, or it's, you know, you're jumping to catch it, even if you're having to move your eyes in order to track the ball before you get it, that's kind of precious time that you have already eliminated from your process. So, I mean, you can't, again, you're not pinning it all on that, but I just think that was a microcosm of how many certain things were going wrong. But I expect Bo Nix to not be kind of that hyped up like he was on Monday night. That he's prone to doing that in certain spots. He's especially prone to doing it kind of beginning of seasons. If you just sort of look now historically at the evidence we have over 3 years, I expect him to be kind of a little bit more relaxed come Sunday afternoon, because I think a lot of that was him just not being comfortable setting himself, dealing with the pressure, and just taking that extra beat when he could.
2: Okay, how concerned do you think we ought to be about this RJ Harvey hamstring injury that would have kept him out of the proverbial practice that they didn't have, but had they had it, he wouldn't have practiced today? Should we be concerned?
1: Yeah, we'll see. I mean, I'm going to be curious to see, like, if they get Jonah Coleman more involved in this, because again, it's RJ Harvey. You saw, you know, kind of like the spin move that he made. He has the ability to, like, create for you in space, and for a team that relies so much on, you know, kind of at the line of scrimmage type passing to extend their run game, like, that's just something that they do a lot of in this offense. He has that ability to kind of make things out of nothing at times, or to really maximize short yardage routes. However, he, again, like, I think he can grow into a pass protecting role, but they put him in a bigger spot Monday, in Monday's game than he has been, you know, for most of his rookie year. Even when J.K. Dobbins went down, it was a lot of times you were using Tyler Bidet in those, like, pass protector situations. So do you get Jonah Coleman more involved in that, and do you therefore kind of have him also being a target in the receiving game a little bit more? He was on the field for 3 snaps, didn't have a touch. I would certainly think that they want to get him a little bit involved. So we'll have to see what RJ Harvey's injury plays into that. We just don't have any kind of good read on it yet.
0: Nick, last thing really quickly, Jacksonville coming into town. They came in last year and beat the Broncos by multiple scores. As you take a look at this matchup, just tell me one or two things that you're highlighting this week that Denver's got to watch out for.
1: Yeah, well, I think Parker Washington is a guy that they had a really hard time
0: with.
1: He was
0: huge last year.
1: He's playing with so much confidence right now. You saw it in their opener. So he kind of is. I don't know how long he's going to be kind of their unheralded part of that attack, but I think certainly having a grasp on him. And again, he was one of those guys that they struggled to tackle out in space last year. So you know, Bashaal Tootin was the running back, I think, outside of Kenneth Walker, had the most after yards or after contact yards in week one. So basically they got two guys that kind of are really going to test, like, how much you improved that thing that was such a killer for you in week one.
0: That's Nick Kosmider, everybody. Subscribe to The Athletic. Read his stuff, man. It's always good to talk to you when there's actual games to break down, Nick. We appreciate it, man. Thank you.
1: Thank you, fellas. Take care.
0: All right, that is Nick Kosmider on Twitter, at Nick Kosmider. Get his stuff right there. Check out his podcast, the Not Another Bucking Podcast, doing a lot of video work for The Athletic, doing great stuff as always. And we talk to Nick pretty much every week here on the Crankman and Lindahl Show.
2: Did we screw up?
0: Did we
2: not give him a hard enough time about the just fall like a rock to the bottom of the ocean drop the Broncos took in their power rankings? Didn't you say The Athletic dropped them the most?
0: It
2: 11 spots, I believe.
0: Was the Athletic was a 7-spot drop.
2: Seven spots.
0: That was a -7. It was Yahoo.

0: Frank Schwab is who we have to take our issues
1: with. That had Denver drop 11 places down the rungs on the ladder to be in the 15th best team in the NFL.
0: Do you know...
1: Long fall. Long fall.
0: There it is.
1: There it is.
0: And then there was some kind of weird... That was like a poop balloon.
1: Splat.
0: Here's the deal.
1: There's a deal?
0: Shout out to Mark Springer. We had a lot of people write in yesterday, and one guy goes, you know, that power ranking segment really is about nothing, and yet I can't miss it. He goes, and I can't miss it every week, in large part because of the sound effects and all the stupidity that you and I, mainly you, but you and I inject into this thing.
1: Let's be honest.
0: But a shout out to Spring for the sound effects, because that's really what spices. If we were just reading power rankings, that'd be stupid.
1: Our radio show is mostly about nothing.
0: Yeah, we're the science of radio.
1: So power rankings fits in quite well to our pile of nothing that we do every afternoon. You get the goofy sound effect, Spring? That one made me chuckle. Every time Goofy fell on Sports Goofy.
0: That one. Yeah.
1: That to me is like, it's very Wilhelm scream-ish. It works for everything.
0: It really does. I wonder who the guy was. Can you imagine? Did Mel Blanc do that? Mel Blanc was not.
1: He did a lot of the Looney Tunes voice. Right? Yeah. Yeah.
0: Who was the Disney guy?
1: I don't know. Walt Disney?
0: I know. Was it?
1: Him and his frozen
0: head. Is that how you got all rich, guy? You did your own voice work?
1: Didn't pay animators, all that. Don't Google the history on that.
0: Please don't.
1: I was doing a note the other day for the Mountain West. So the kicker at San Jose State.
2: Mountain West.
1: Thank you, Isaiah McKenzie. His name is Trajan Sinatra.
0: Yeah.
1: Okay, so I looked up in his bio, and in his bio it says, is a distant relative of Frank Sinatra.
0: How distant?
1: No idea. He could be like a 17th cousin, sure, for all I know. But I then was like, oh, maybe I'll get like some fun Frank Sinatra factoids, which like there's a ton of them, you know, and I focused on like, hey, you know, he won an Oscar and a billion Grammys and 3 stars on the Hollywood Walk of Fame, whatever it is. And then I found like stories about Frank Sinatra they don't always talk about. There's some stuff in there.
0: Sure.
1: There's a lot of not appropriate for a family radio show.
0: A little Nick Foles action.
1: There's
0: all sorts of stuff.
1: You know what he was? He was a real team player, it sounds like. Yeah. He
0: liked everybody.
1: You know that Rat Pack, they were a real group, if you know what
0: sure.
1: I'm saying.
0: Okay.
1: Uh-huh.
0: All right.
1: Yes.
0: Did he really ever say
1: Chris
0: to somebody?
1: Marlowe would have called it a scoring orgy.
0: Yeah. Did he ever really say, like the Saturday Night Live bit suggested, I got guys like you chewed up in my stool.
1: I got chunks of guys like you in my stool. The bald chick, what's with the hair?
0: Hey, Uncle Fester, what's with the hair?
1: You know the whole deal with that, too, was like Hartman did that bit and like Piscopo did Sinatra earlier. Remember they did like the Ebony and Ivory with Eddie Murphy as Stevie Wonder? And Piscopo was like a Sinatra super fan and was like, my impression is an homage. It's an honor. I honor Frank. And then Hartman was just in there just doing the most vicious jokes
0: like,
1: you've ever heard.
0: Care.
1: And Piscopo was apparently super offended by the whole thing.
0: All right. Sorry.
1: Yeah. Guess what? Phil was funny.
0: That's how comedy used to be.
1: That's how it was.
0: By the way, Aaron says, can you rank the Disney princesses? Aaron, if we continue to use the Goofy drop anymore, we may have to by Halloween.
1: Okay.
0: I don't want to go back to the point where you were like, remember, because when we started Power Rankings, we actually did it as a joke because the Broncos were
1: so
0: always
1: bad.
0: Like the last 8.
1: They were always so bad.
0: And then somehow, thanks to Sean Payton,
1: they got good.
0: Now they're good.
1: Yeah. And so now we get worked up about how good they are. We used to get mad about like, oh, the Broncos are worse than those guys.
0: They had a 32 once under Hackett, didn't
1: they? Sure did.
0: They did.
1: Oh, no, they had 32 under Payton.
0: Really?
1: 70-20.
0: Oh, yeah.
1: It happened.
0: That has to happen.
1: The Krekman and Lindahl Show. We're with you here on a lovely Wednesday afternoon in Denver on Altitude Sports Radio 92.5.
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6: Shomp Mazda. 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
15: So on the Patrick Surtain scramble touchdown, 15-yard touchdown, opening drive after the turnover for the Kansas City Chiefs. We had missed tackles up front. I believe both Roach and Q Robinson, you would say both missed tackles on that play. But Travis Kelce also put Talanoa Hufanga in a headlock. And both Aikman and ESPN's rules analysts saw it and were like, yeah, that probably should have been a flag. Today, Travis Kelce, who has now the second most receiving yards of any tight end in NFL history, thanks to his 59-yard catch in that game. By the way, a couple of years ago, Travis Kelce scores on that play.
9: Yeah.
15: Old Travis Kelce doesn't score on that play anymore. But still, it's not a good look to give up 59 yards to him.
9: Oh, it's a bad. Are you kidding me?
15: But Kelce went on his podcast that he does with his brother and talked about his holding on the touchdown. Here's Kelce's explanation.
16: This is definitely a questionable play. That's one of those where you get up slowly, like, please don't be any laundry on the field. Head the man up by his neck. Can't do it.
9: Yeah.
16: Can't do it. Almost cost us. And to be honest, that would have been Pat Mahomes' second rushing touchdown called back in two plays. Yeah. He literally did the same thing.
9: I don't know if the first one was a touchdown, but
16: it was him using his legs. Yeah. And that would have like taken us out of the red zone.
9: That would have been a real bad
16: penalty. That was risky business right there, boy.
15: Andy, I appreciated that explanation from Kelce.
9: Yeah.
15: I got away with it.
17: I'm annoyed by it.
15: Yeah.
17: Yeah. Boy, was that the laugh?
15: Was that
17: the current laugh?
15: No,
17: that's
15: the Dion laugh.
17: That felt like the laugh I heard Jason Kelce bust out after Travis said that. He really enjoys some of his brother's quips, doesn't he?
15: That one wasn't a bad quip. I don't mind a guy just being like, yep, I did it.
17: Yeah.
15: Missed it.
17: Will he regret it?
15: I get away with it. What's the regret? They scored.
17: No, I get it. But do you think now, like, is that something the refs hear and go, oh, really? and maybe make sure they call you next time.
15: I assure you that's on the film that they sent to every ref this week of being like, hey, when they do this, you're contractually obligated to throw a flag.
17: I will say this. I hate playing that game, and I don't know that it changes the outcome because the Broncos defense in particular could not tackle anybody that night. But that was at a point in the game. There are some where I go, I wonder what momentum would have done if you ended up kicking that field goal.
15: Yeah, game is up for grabs, you know, like that.
17: Start of the game still.
15: Right, exactly. That's a bad moment, you know, giving up the touchdown right before the half. Just somebody tackle Rashee Rice, lean into your good red zone defense and force a field goal. You know, it's even if you don't get a stop on a fourth down and one, maybe don't give up a 60-yard touchdown. Like chunk plays are killers. If you have to go down the field and not get chunks against this Denver defense, like more often than not, they're going to win. But because of missed tackles, like you gave up large chunks of real estate and you kind of got your ass kicked because of it.
17: This is interesting. In the backs of what we're talking about here, now this is on the offense, not the defense. PFF, I'm looking at this tweet right here. Put out their offensive line power rankings. Where do you think Denver is?
15: I mean, they still should be high. They're number one. But they still should be high. Yeah.
17: I would not go number one after that game, though.
15: I mean, fair enough. I mean, is that after 1 week?
17: Yes, they said ahead of week two.
15: Okay.
17: Now, they said these are going to change as the sample size grows, obviously.
15: Yeah.
17: But, I mean, for...
15: So not enough to drop them after one game.
17: Yeah. Well...
15: They weren't great.
17: No, but you know what? I was about to say you didn't run the ball great, but guess what? They didn't call run plays.
15: Oh.
17: And I guess, like Nick told us, too many of the R's had the O, and that turned into a P.
15: That second-round rookie, R. Mason Thomas, who I was sprinkling the audio yesterday of me being like, who the hell is this guy? We think he's going to beat the Denver offensive line?
17: Apparently he is.
15: He beat Mike McGlinchey pretty bad a few times in that game. You know, Nick Bolton he was good in that game, which... The one thing that I kind of keep stopping and I'm trying to not just overreact to one game, but that's all we have. But the one thing that I wonder is like, okay, because I don't think the Broncos stink. I think the roster is just too good. I think the coaching is too good. I think the Broncos are still a playoff team. A loss on the road against a division opponent aside. All right. I think the Broncos are going to be just fine. But. What I'm now wondering is Kansas City like are the steps that they have taken in their rebuild like is some of this stuff effective? Because they had a couple of rookies that played really well the other night, and Delane like he left the game, but R. Mason Thomas was good. The dude Uzama that forced in a DK Uzama that forced the fumble on Bo Nix, like he was effective in that game. He's a former first round pick. There's good players on that team. Like, oh, are the Chiefs, did they turf out and they've made some of the right moves and now they're going to climb their way out of it?
17: Yeah, it could be, or it just could be. And I thought Jeff said this on the afternoon show or on the midday show. It was well taken. He said sometimes it's easier to stick to your guns. Basically, Andy Reid running the football in the first game of the year. That might have just been a first game of the year thing. We'll see how all these guys are doing after a few bumps and bruises of a couple months of football.
15: I mean, that's just
17: again.
15: It. Like, can you get that much heavy usage out of Kenneth Walker and keep him healthy? Because that guy always gets banged.
17: Great
15: up.
17: Call. Okay, I'll tell you what. If you don't mind, top of the hour, let's do this.
15: I don't mind one
17: Since
15: bit.
17: Since we just brought up the offensive line, you show no concerns there. I've got a couple of positions groups that I am concerned about compared to what I thought going into the season. Maybe we need to reevaluate that. We'll do it next.
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0: Eastbound I-70 at Havana. Minor crash, that activity off the shoulder there. I-25, downtown of the Tech Center, east direction, at about 30 minutes. 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
15: Hour number two, Gregman and Lindahl. Every time I hear that liner from Connor, incredible hour.
17: Yeah, it's like he's setting a bar that I'm not ready to live up to.
15: That's
17: look, pal, you're not my boss.
15: Exactly, man. We're aiming for adequate, and if we do any better than that, that'll be fine, okay? But stop pressuring us, all right? Connor, with your deep voice.
17: It's Wednesday at 4 o'clock.
2: Shows
17: guy.
2: Like yours.
15: Yeah, take it down a notch.
17: Yeah, that was Kevin Harlan. Kevin, I love you, buddy, but you've not heard our show. I don't know that I'd give it the Kevin Harlan endorsement. Just calm down.
15: That was pretty bold of him.
17: It was.
15: Yes.
17: Although, well, but you buttered him up.
15: I always buttered
17: him up a couple of times.
15: I always do. And anytime Kevin comes on the show, I'm always like, you're the dude. You know you're the dude.
17: But he told us to please call again.
15: By the way,
17: we need to get that audio.
15: Speaking of the dude. Did you see Joe Buck's contract extension?
17: Oh, my God. Yes. I was going to call Michelle Beisender to see if he'd come on with us. I don't think she's even going to keep my number. I'll get blocked now. She doesn't need any of us anymore.
15: No, I believe your number was just eliminated from her phone because she's too rich.
17: Yes, I do believe.
15: Yeah, once you reach a certain threshold, apparently making 18 mil a year to continue to call Monday Night Football. Like, he doesn't even have to, like, do baseball at ESPN.
17: Well, but did you see, I did see a report saying that ESPN wants the World Series and they want him calling it.
15: I mean,
17: so that's part of this deal.
15: Makes a lot of sense.
17: It does. That was one of the sidebar stories.
15: When he did the World Series on Fox. Like, I always enjoyed Joe Buck.
17: And I'm not just saying that because I know his wife. I love Joe Buck and I love Troy Aikman. I would say right now, they are my favorite broadcasting crew. I like him better. And Tirico's starting to grow on me, but Collinsworth is still, I don't mind. I should, and I'll tell you where I come from. I'm not the guy worried about, I don't need the most technical football explanations. I know it's sacrilege in these parts. I always got a kick out of Madden. I liked that he was funny. I would like that there was some personality. I liked that when there was a game that was boring, you weren't still trying to explain the zone coverage to me. You were circling a turducken and trying to quietly drive Summerall to drink another shot of bourbon. But I kind of like that. Now, if you know my personality, that probably makes sense.
15: I was going to say, you've driven me to drink several times, so I think there's some parallels
17: but
15: here.
17: But you know what I like? Like, even Troy Aikman the other night, I like the fact that I know everyone's put out there today, used too many superlatives that, you know, as good as any in the league.
15: The Levitard video.
17: Yeah, all that stuff.
15: Yeah.
17: But look, man, Troy takes time to teach with it. And went to, like I said, Troy had a great design and video of what are these two offensive linemen doing out here blocking like it's a screen pass when it's not a screen pass. That's a great teaching point. But then he's also not afraid to just kind of mess around with Buck a little bit.
15: I mean, there was a whole lot of Buck and Aikman just being like, what the hell is Davis Webb doing?
17: Yeah. Oh, and then Troy got tired. What I do love is...
15: You guys got Sean Payton standing right there and you're doing this?
17: I feel like once every season, the Broncos do push Aikman to the point of, what the hell am I watching?
15: Yeah.
17: Now, nothing will ever beat Joe Flacco not throwing the ball or not getting pulled from the game in the Vic Fangio Thursday nighter where they lost to Matt Moore, I might mind you.
15: Matt Moore and the Chiefs, yeah.
17: And that's where all the Aikman laughs come from.
15: That was the Mahomes knee injury game.
17: Oh, my God, yeah. That was a huge deal. Yeah, again, I don't mind. I like that Troy's not afraid to go, I don't get what you're doing.
15: Yeah.
17: What would you say we're accomplishing here? None of this makes sense.
15: That's what I want out of an analyst.
17: Right. I don't need Tom Brady telling me, you know, when I had my championship run, that's a winner. That I got it. You did win a lot. Good for you. You had a hot wife and a great water brand. Okay, pal? Can you just be, but I don't need you being.
15: I forgot about the water.
17: But I don't need you being better than me on my TV, too, okay? Give me the guy, you know, give me Moose Johnson. Give me fat Tony Siragusa, not losing a lick of weight, still having fun talking football with me.
15: You think you're better than me, Rich Gannon?
17: You think you're better than me, Brady? I get it. I can tell by your perfect cheekbones and your butt chin that you're better than me.
15: Listen, Trent Green, we know you're handsome.
17: Right.
15: Get out of my face.
17: If we both go to a bar, I don't think she's coming home with me. I got that, pal. I'm hanging around till 2, seeing who's still desperate. Good for you, bud.
15: I just love the idea of you sitting on your couch just being like, they think they're better than me.
17: Not all of them. Not most of them. But stupid.
15: No, the fat ones. Those are your guys.
17: Yeah. I don't need Tom Brady just reminding me you're Tom Brady every 5 seconds, all right?
15: You know what I like about...
17: Hey, Aikman won a few Super Bowls, too.
15: He sure did.
17: Aikman's not acting like he's handsome Tom.
15: He takes cold showers. I know that about Troy Aikman. You know what I like about you, though, Andy, is you're true to yourself. Even though you're hot, skinny Andy now, you're still fat on the inside.
17: The fat guy was here a long time. I'm not betraying my people. I am... You know what I am? I'm Schlitz beer and wings, pal.
15: Did you know?
17: I don't need Tom Brady and his avocado. I'm sure he's got some like non-salted guacamole. It's really just avocados because salt makes me retain water. Great.
15: Are avocados a nightshade vegetable?
17: I have no idea. Well, he eats the ice cream, remember?
15: That's true.
17: So I guess not.
15: But I don't know. I don't know where he bends his personal rules.
17: Who's your top broadcast crew? Somebody asked us this the other day. So 5 days later, we're getting your question, guy.
15: My top NFL broadcast crew is, it's tough for me because...
17: Well, you're a red zone guy, so,
15: no,
17: but
15: I,
17: you get a sample a lot of them.
15: I am. Like, Harlan's my favorite play-by-play guy in the business.
17: Yeah.
15: I think Tirico is absolutely wonderful. I love Tirico just because you can't trip the guy up. I think Joe Buck is just an absolute pro. Jim Nance, I'll just be the first one to raise my hand and say, I don't hear it. I don't get it, but okay. There's clearly people that have suits that want to make Jim Nance the premier broadcaster in American sports. I think he's perfectly fine. You know, when it comes to analysts, I do like the analytics of Collinsworth. Like, I do love that stuff. I do think Aikman is very good because I do like how critical that he can be in the biggest moments. So I appreciate that about him. I think Herbstreit does a very good job on the NFL just because he is a thinking man's analyst. Like, I like when Kirk does games. Unfortunately, I think he's just paired with a play-by-play guy, Al Michaels, that is just there, you know, soaking up the, you know, basically being a legend. That's
17: Al Michaels
15: what he's there
17: is
15: for.
17: Whatever quarterback played way too long past his prime.
15: Yeah.
17: That's Al Michaels.
15: Yeah.
17: And we all love Al Michaels.
15: That's but... I had that thought watching Aaron Rodgers the other night.
17: Yeah. Was, dude, why are you still doing this?
15: You know, as he is just struggling through a game against Atlanta, and I'll tell you why he's still doing it, because there's no other line of work that he can go into right now that will have the same paycheck. Which, like, that's fine, and I'm sure it's more fun to go to football practice every single day than to do whatever else you're going to do with your life. It's just like, that guy was once the most electric friggin' quarterback in the league, and now he is just an absolute shell of himself.
17: Yeah, yeah.
15: It's rough, man.
17: Yeah.
15: It's a rough viewing experience. 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Andy,
17: by the way, real quick, speaking of Adam Schefter, he literally just tweeted that Broncos Chiefs most watched game of the opening weekend. You know what wasn't the most watched game and was down from a year ago?
15: The game in Australia?
17: No. Seattle Patriots.
15: Oh.
17: Despite your attempt to tell everybody.
15: Wednesday night football?
17: I want to caution everybody.
15: Yeah.
17: The NFL still did a huge number.
15: Yeah, they did.
17: But apparently people weren't as psyched about Wednesday night football as maybe the league thought they'd be.
15: Yeah, I think the NFL will be okay. All right, Andy.
17: You sure?
15: I think they'll be fine.
17: You think just a couple million eyes off it isn't going to crush anybody?
15: I don't think Goodell's on a conference call right now with Jerry Jones and Robert Kraft just being like, oh, man, this thing's going down.
17: We got a problem.
15: I don't know.
2: What's your point?
17: That worked well right there.
15: All right, Andy, get concerned for me.
17: All right, so I have
15: not concerned for me, but
17: oh, I'm just always concerned for you.
15: Fair
17: although
15: enough.
17: I am, you know, I am impressed. You can still pull the old bangs and not lose anything there. So good for you, guy. You're not losing. Yeah, look at that. All you right. don't need any Tyler products.
15: I showered and everything.
17: Sure,
15: today.
17: You did, but you didn't shave.
15: No.
17: The defensive line. If I had a top area concern for a position group, that was like,
15: Yeah.
17: Defensive line. Now, it should be linebackers, but I was worried about Singleton all along. I really wish they would have upgraded more at linebacker before we got into this season.
15: We always knew that was the weak link.
17: Yeah,
15: on the
17: you and I weren't real psyched about those guys. And I think Sternad's a good player, but I love Alex Singleton, the leader. I just don't know if he should be the guy starting the game for you and in the majority of your run plays. That's all. Whatever. But the defensive line, I really expected to be better. I really, like, again, when Kenneth Walker's got time to pick a hole as if he's at the country buffet choosing a dessert, that concerns me.
15: Yeah.
17: Like, again, Jeff Legwald had told us he thought Kenneth Walker's running style might be a problem because the Kansas City Chiefs offensive line may not give him that long to decide on a hole. And that was certainly, at least week one, he had all the time in the world to decide if he wanted lemon meringue or the chocolate cream pie. Are you kidding me? Where was the penetration? And I realize it's not just the D-line, but nobody was getting through, and that starts with your D-line. That one play that you talked about where the misdirection, he just goes right up the middle for the touchdown. I mean, come on, man. Somebody's got to get back there. You've got to stop that thing.
15: I think it's okay to be really worried about the depth without John Franklin Myers. I think that, you know, Ioma Wazirike and Malcolm Roach were players that maybe looked a little bit better when there wasn't as much expected out of them. But,
17: right.
15: You know, with that front, and I still thought Zach Allen was an impact player in that game, but I really do worry about John Franklin Myers' ability to be able to absorb extra blockers. I thought Wazirike got pushed around a little bit a few times in that game. I'm a little bit more concerned about the departure of JFM than I probably was otherwise.
17: Agreed.
15: I think I looked at it coming into the season and I thought I still like their depth along the defensive line, but like they did get pushed off the ball quite a bit in that game.
17: Yeah. Okay. Let's, if you don't mind, I'm not trying to screw up your Andy, roadmap to a good show.
15: Andy, it's okay.
17: We got to talk through another position group right. When we get back, Nate, because quite honestly, I am concerned. Let's see if you can keep me from being concerned. And it's not quarterback. Surprise.
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9: Yeah, I need to hear some of these liners.
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9: And
5: okay?
9: You take him up on it.
5: 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Now, liners, folks, if you don't know what we're talking about, is... 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That's, you know, you will hear the player be like, hey, this is... Joe Schmo, and you're listening to the Kreckman and Lindahl Show on your home for the Avalanche, Altitude Sports Radio.
9: Usually they're boring, they're bland, they're straightforward.
5: I'm not okay with that. 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
9: That's how we got Landeskog Friday.
5: That's right.
9: And that's how we got the best person in the world, Cale Makar.
5: Best person in the world.
9: And you know what I think?
10: This is the best person in the world, Cale Makar. Mm-hmm. And you're listening to Kreckman and Lindahl.
9: Yeah, thank you, Cale.
5: He is.
9: We love you.
5: That's how we got Russell Westbrook saying he couldn't wait to appear on our show.
9: Do you still have that?
5: He never did.
9: Well.
5: He never stopped.
11: He knew
5: by.
11: He never would. He knew which he is never why would. He thought the liner was great.
5: Exactly.
12: This is Russell Westbrook at the Denver Nuggets, and I can't wait to make my first appearance on the Craigman and Lindahl show.
5: and you're still waiting.
11: We're still waiting. Hey, we're here if you want to call on up, Russ.
5: Yeah. So the Avalanche liners, I tell you what, we'll debut the 25 or I guess the 26-27 Avalanche liners. We'll do that tomorrow here on the Craigman and Lindahl show. A little preview for everybody. All right, Andy, stay concerned for me. Andy's got concerns.
11: All the way to Sunday, baby. What are we making, for those that are maybe tuning in late? I've given Nate my couple of positions that I wasn't concerned about prior to the season. Now, all of a sudden, I told you the one I know I'm concerned about is that defensive line. Just did not like what we saw that first. Now, hopefully, it's just first game stuff. But again, the defensive line has been such a strength of this team to just watch the lack of pressure. And I know Patrick Mahomes got the ball off quick and all that kind of stuff. I get that. But at the same time, when it came to the defensive line, I just could not believe how you let the run game get to you like that. Okay, that aside. What are we doing with the receiver group? Because I feel like I'm concerned about the receiver group, but I'm not sure whether I should be. It just felt like sometimes, though, Bo was out there. I couldn't tell if guys are getting open in the routes or not. How concerned are we about this receiver group? Because I feel concerned. You want to talk me off that ledge? Because frankly, you went to the video.
5: I'm not. I'm really not worried about the receivers. Jalen Waddle, hot take, okay? But I think Jalen Waddle is going to eclipse his receiving production in week 2 against Jags compared to what he did in week 1 against the Chiefs. I know. Like, slow down, Crackman.
11: He'll get 2 catches?
5: But I'm going to tell you right now, Jalen Waddle will have more than 1 catch, and he will have more than 2 yards in their week 2 matchup against the Jags. Hot take!
11: If nothing else,
5: yeah.
11: He's getting a screen pass this week, right?
5: Oh, Spring, put it right on YouTube.
11: Put it in the books.
5: Can you believe what Crackman's saying?
11: Is that going to be the thing we tweet out after the show?
5: Oh, they're going to be playing it in Jacksonville all over the place. Listen to this Denver sports radio jerk guaranteeing that Jalen Waddle has at least 3 receiving yards in this game.
10: What if he doesn't?
5: I got to be honest with you. I can't imagine a planet in which he doesn't. I'm going to say that Cortland Sutton will have more than 2 catches and 11 yards. Again, hot take alert. I'm going to go out on a limb and say I believe Sutton and Waddle will combine for more than 13 yards. I'm not that worried about the wide receivers. The Waddle drop was a bad play. But and Pat Bryant had a bad drop, sure. Like I can point to those 2 plays, but I'm really not concerned about that position in the slightest bit. If you're asking me what position I'm concerned about the guy whose job is to get the ball into their hands. I'm more worried about Bo than I am about the wide receivers.
11: Yeah, I got to tell you. So we've got NFL Plus, great little product. You can watch full games and replay. You can watch cuts like you and I just did. Go and watch some of the key plays. And Nate pulled a few things up in the break. And I tell you, I would have come a little spicier at you know, with the receiver concern. And then Nate goes, hey, come watch some of this. Bo absolutely has to see the windows when he comes to the middle of the field, and he cannot be afraid to throw the football.
5: Andy, you and I we're not big like all 22 breakdown guys. Like Tyler does a great job of that stuff in the midday. Like we do our best to stay in our lanes. But you know, we pulled up the all 22 in the break, and like we were just sampling. It wasn't even like we got to go look at this play. We were just sampling, and we're watching Bo jumping out of a pocket. Now, was there pressure? Were there Chiefs in the vicinity? Sure. But they pay you pretty well to stand in and take contact or slide or, I don't know, step up in the pocket and find receivers. And, Andy, were there receivers open? There were guys open.
11: There were guys open. Pat Bryant won. Now, again,
5: I saw chain-moving plays. I saw chunk plays that were available with a quarterback that wasn't getting the ball out, with a quarterback with bad footwork, with a quarterback that
11: He was leaning out of a lot of throws the other night.
5: That was playing too jumpy. And that's the worst version of him. That And unfortunately, like, that version of him pops up just a little bit too often. You know, one of the things that I'd really hoped for him going into year three of his NFL career is like, okay, like, let's keep the floor higher, okay? Let's not have the lows be so dramatic.
11: Sure.
5: You know, he's played some real junk games in a Broncos uniform. Let's get to at least like a baseline of proficiency and eliminate like what we saw the other night, and it didn't happen. There was regression out of him. Now, I think Bo's a smart player. I believe that Sean probably had a very hard film session with he and Davis Webb and Bo Nix this week to show him, like, I need you to let it rip, dude. I need you to. And when he does, he's very effective. The Buffalo game last year in the playoffs, that was the best I've ever seen him play. And that was a quarterback playing on his front foot. That wasn't what we got the other night. Air yards per attempt, 4.3 in week one. The only quarterback that was worse in week one of the NFL season was Falcons legend Cooper Rush. Literally the only quarterback that did less in terms of getting the ball down the field. A really poor performance out of Bo Nix. I don't worry about the receivers. I do worry about the quarterback. I do worry about his ankle.
11: And yeah.
5: Until I see enough of a sample size to make me think, no, this guy can still go out and make plays. But we got three carries for 2 yards the other night. Now, look, we talked about it yesterday. Kansas City did a great job of setting the edge and hemming him in the pocket. Like, unfortunately, but this is the reality of Bo Nix until he proves otherwise, one of the best things you can do with Bo Nix, keep him in the pocket.
11: Yeah.
5: Most quarterbacks, you like it when they have to get on the run and make plays. With Bo, it's hem him in, make him make reads, and make decisions. And unfortunately, that's when his performance starts to diminish.
11: Yeah, Kurt Warner talked about it in the offseason. If you remember going back to his assessment, he was just talking in training camp, early in training camp, saying we need this young guy to make some plays from the pocket and not get the happy feet and not speed himself up. And that's certainly what he was doing the other night. You showed me one throw in particular that, again, if Bo wants to be the $55 million, $56 million a year quarterback, and I bet you he does, because who wouldn't? You showed me a throw where Pat Bryant basically was running right down. He was like almost right down the numbers, but ended up between the numbers and the hash.
5: Yep.
11: That magic part of the field.
5: Just running a post.
11: And it was just a simple post, and the linebacker stumbles out of the way underneath. Now, there's a safety over the top, but Bo chose not to throw, but the window was there.
5: You got to drive that
11: the
5: ball.
11: The window
5: in.
11: Was there, yeah. And he was in direct line with him, and for whatever reason, he decided not to throw the ball. I don't know.
5: And why did he not throw the ball? Well, I mean, a part of it was look at what his feet were doing.
11: Yeah.
5: They were going in the wrong direction.
11: And there's another time Waddle makes a beautiful move inside. They motion him over into the slot. He makes a beautiful move, breaks on a simple in route, and would have been there, but Bo bails out early on. It does not. He sees a blitzer coming through the middle. Again, that's where you start to wonder about how good does the ankle feel. He seemed, you know, again, we can only wonder, we're not inside his head, but it felt to me like there's a guy that doesn't want anything even remotely happen near his ankle, so he got the hell out of there, but getting the hell out of there took him away from the throw that could have been, and there was middle of the field pocket right there that Waddle catches it. It's at least a 5-yard gain. Who knows what he does if he breaks a tackle?
5: He was pressured on 45% of his dropbacks, which, you know, that's an offensive line stat, but that's also, and Sean Payton will be the first person to tell you, that's a quarterback stat. That's you not getting the ball out. That's you not recognizing where the pressure is coming from and then not getting the ball out. So while I don't think the offensive line necessarily, you know, put up something that is good for all of their Canton resumes, I also do think that quarterback play was a problem in that game. The pressure rate was too high. He took 4 sacks in that game, which he never does. 3 fumbles.
11: Yeah,
5: in
11: that
5: the game.
11: Was wild. That one just slapped from the side as he's trying to run up the field. He doesn't give that ball up.
5: He fumbled 3 times total his rookie year.
11: That's crazy.
5: And he matched that total here in week one. Like, I do have my concerns about his play. Now, the funny thing about that player is that He could show up against Jacksonville on Sunday.

0: have to think long and hard to really come up with two bad back-to-back games the guy has played.
1: Yeah.
0: Like bad, like that, you know?
1: Yeah, because this was one of the worst games of his career.
0: So there's a part of me, like, that alone gives me confidence that he's going to lock in, maybe probably be a little hard on himself, and we will see a better Bo Nix come Sunday.
1: I mean, also, though, like, Jacksonville is an aggressive defense.
0: Yeah.
1: They like to blitz as well. They gave Bo a hell of a time last year when they saw him. There is a good pass rush with that group in Jacksonville, and there's a lot of stuff on tape from a week ago, the way that the Spags and company played, and Spags is going to be more aggressive than most defensive play callers, but Jacksonville's aggressive as well. And until Bo Nix shows, like, I will hang in the pocket and I will give it an extra beat, and I will slide, and I will shift, and I will step up. Until he shows all of that, teams are just going to keep defending him the exact same way.
0: Yeah, I also would get ready. Fans may get mad about this, but if teams were to get big leads after what happened last year, and specifically the Giants game to look at, I think Spags showed you we aren't sitting back on you at all night. All night. We're coming after you all night. Because when you get uncomfortable, you leave the pocket, and Magic Bo, the guy that is so clutch in the fourth quarter, was never allowed to show up this past week. That was what was so, like, there was a part of me that I legitimately thought after the interception that got them down, was that Brandon Jones that got them down to the 5-yard line where they should have put it in? I thought, here we go. We're going to get another one of these little magic fourth quarters. I love it. And they instead come out and move back, what, 8 yards and have to kick a field goal?
1: Huge win for the Chiefs.
0: Unbelievable. And then it doesn't even allow you to try to have that.
1: Huge, huge win for the Chiefs in that moment. Hey, the Rapids, one win away from the U.S. Open Cup final. Tonight they take on St. Louis City SC in the semifinals. Be there for every moment. Coverage starts at 7 right here on Altitude Sports Radio 92.5. Andy, the Rockies won last night. They snapped the losing skid and took down the Padres. The Rocks a mere 7 wins away now from being able to clinch a 63-win season, thus avoiding 100 losses. So they must go at least 7-4 over their final 11 games. But there was another thing that happened last night in baseball that I want to talk about here for just a moment. Did you happen to see what happened in the Orioles-Mets game at Citi Field last night?
0: I didn't, but yeah. I understand something significant happened.
1: You remember Pete Alonso,
0: I do.
1: Right?
0: You know what else I remember? I remember his cool home run pitcher, the home run derby guy, the coach that we got to talk to at Blake Street that time during the All-Star game. Remember
1: Pete,
0: that?
1: When Pete Alonso won the home run derby at Coors Field. So Pete Alonso, longtime New York Met and beloved New York Met, we should add. The Mets decided last year, we're not gonna pay Pete Alonso. Like, he was here for 7 years, and sure, he hit 264 home runs for our club, but we're gonna let 31-year-old Pete Alonso walk, and he got $155 million to go play for the Baltimore Orioles. It was not a popular move amongst Mets fans, who are justifiably frustrated with their club this year. Another just lost season for the Mets. So they did the last night for Pete Alonso. They did the pregame video tribute with him being back at Citi Field. He got massive ovations every time that he stepped to the plate. And then last night in the ninth inning in a 1-run game, Pete Alonso steps to the plate.
2: And he hits one in deep left field, and that's going to be number 300 for Pete Alonso off the facing of the second deck.
3: He's coming in with the third player to hit his 300th career home run against a team he previously played for.
1: Curtain call.
3: Just took a curtain call at Citi Field.
0: How about that?
1: Yeah, not only did he get the curtain call, but then the fans started chanting, "Fire Stearns." Fire Stearns. David Stearns is the GM of the Mets. That's at Citi Field. Did you hear that ovation?
0: Yeah, I did.

0: That's not Camden Yards.
1: Yeah, I was going to ask you, is this Citi Field? Because I thought I heard some booing, and I'm like, all right, this has got a bit of a Rockies vibe to it, where, although it turns out it's just the hometown fans were there,
0: yep,
1: but they were there to welcome back one of their own,
0: yeah,
1: their favorite son.
0: They're like, our team sucks anyway.
1: Yeah, let's give Pete.
0: Let's give him all the love.
1: Sure.
0: 300th career home run last night. Huge. I mean, it wasn't even a bat flip. He threw that thing like it was a spear. And then rounds the bases, gets a curtain call. A dude in gray pants got a curtain call last night at Citi Field.
1: That's gotta make you feel some kind. How many of his old teammates are still on that Mets roster?
0: They're all there. He was just there as of last year.
1: Yeah.
0: I love Mets fans for that. I love that. That's being a good fan.
1: Yeah.
0: That's showing up and saying, I hate my own team right now. I'm going to go and I'm going to stick it to you guys by cheering on a guy that I wish was still, that I still have the jersey of, that I wish was still on my team. That's good sports fanning right there. I don't care if you're cheering for the road team. That's being a good sports fan right there. Hold your team accountable.
1: Was that Keith Hernandez that went, oh boy.
0: Yeah. Okay. Yeah, nice job for the polar bear. And then they go into fire the GM chance. Uh-huh.
1: Yeah, interesting. Although I wouldn't want that here.
0: No, they're fired the GM.
1: Not Pauly D.
0: No.
1: Would have been nice a couple of years ago.
0: Yeah, yeah.
2: Next question.
1: Yeah.
0: Yeah. There wasn't
1: you know
0: any...
1: what? Frankly, somehow the guy after you made me miss you, Breitich. Didn't think that happened. That's on par with you missing Tony Romo with Nancy the other day.
0: I know. I miss Tony Romo. I do. I didn't think it was going to happen, and yet I do. Because Tony Romo is the everyman. He's one of us.
1: That's right, I guess.
0: He just happened to win the salary lottery. Good for him. I'm not going to hate him because they overpaid him. It's the Craigman and Lindahl Show at Altitude Sports Radio 92.5.
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1: Guys, Andy Lindahl for Wawa's Fish Tacos. 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

0: football. Big time matchup tomorrow night. D-Mac's going to be out at Stoney's Uptown to watch it with you. So get out there, grab a seat, catch Lions Bills with D-Mac tomorrow night.
1: Uh-oh.
0: What are you uh-oh-ing?
1: D-Mac and his Bills people.
0: Oh, that's right.
1: Will some Lions people show up to heckle him?
0: He's Mr. Buffalo.
1: Boy, I don't... What did you think? Did you watch a little of that Lions game?
0: I did watch a little bit of the Lions game.
1: I was taken in red zone that day. The Lions just don't feel like what they were at the height of their powers with Ben Johnson as the OC.
0: No. No, it's a notable departure. Now, the Bears, they look like they're at the height of their powers. That thing is 59 points. Ben Johnson said over the summer, I want to break the 2013 Broncos single-season scoring record. He is currently on pace, Andy, to be able to do that.
1: Yeah, you know what? I like that they've got the lofty goals for it. What did Caleb throw for? How many TDs that game?
0: He threw for two and he ran for two.
1: Because
0: they ran the hell out of the ball.
1: Remember, 2013 started with Peyton Manning announcing their intentions with a 7-touchdown performance against Baltimore.
0: Right. No, the Bears had the run game. Absolutely. They ran for 291, most by any team in week
1: Pretty
0: one.
1: Pretty good.
0: I mean, that blows away what the Chiefs did against the Broncos. They ran for 220, 7.5 yards per attempt. Yeah, the Bears are, you know, Swift had a good game. Kyle Menengue, he had himself a pretty good game. 59-37. Now you give up 37, you better score 59 points. So I saw a note today in Parker Gabriel's column in the Denver Post. And I had this thought on Monday night. And it something struck me about that loss. And Andy, we've talked about this game before. The Broncos have not lost an opening week game by multiple scores since getting blown out by the Miami Dolphins 34-10 in 2005.
1: That's right.
0: That year, Denver finished the regular season 13-3, went to the AFC title game. There's a lot of season left. Not only did you lose by multiple scores on the road like the 05 team did in the opener against Miami, but also the Broncos, they got destroyed that day by the Dolphins because they wilted in the conditions.
1: They did.
0: The other night against the Chiefs, I think the Broncos dealt with heat and sticky, gross humidity.
1: Yeah, not a fun environment to play in.
0: Much like they did in that opener against the Dolphins back in 05.
1: I remember in the preseason, the only trip was to Atlanta, a place that would host those conditions, but they play in a dome.
0: Yeah.
1: The other two games were here in Denver.
0: Yeah. I mean, you can
1: in the preseason.
0: Still get a little humidity in a dome, but still, it's air conditioned, it's climate controlled. You
1: it's
0: know?
1: Not like being outside.
0: Exactly.
1: And I know, I sweated through three shirts in that Kansas City game.
0: So how much do we put the conditions as an effect in this game, both in terms of the lack of, we'll call it spark, out of the Broncos in that game? They were a step slower than the Chiefs all night long. Bo Nix's inability to be able to hang on to the football. Again, it was humidity, the likes of which you don't typically see. What parallels can we draw between the 26 opener and the 05 opener? We should note the 05 team went 13-3 and went to the AFC Championship.
1: Yeah, I remember 05 very well. Here's what I'd caution. Look, I hope the similarities are spot on or banger on there, Nate, and that they just go on this long run of wins after this and all that other stuff. I hope it happens. But here's the difference, and you'll remember this. They were calling the Broncos the Browncos because they had picked up Gerard Warren, Courtney Brown, Kennard Lang, and Michael Myers to play their defensive line because they were still a 4-3 team at that point.
0: That was thorough by you, by the way. I don't think I could have remembered all four of those guys.
1: I remember all of them because I talked to all of them, and Kennard Lang was one of the more fun interviews that you do. Courtney Brown was extremely shy but built like a Greek god. And Gerard Warren was always funny too, man.
0: Freak of an athlete.
1: He was, but he was just, he was the dude sitting in the locker room just making everybody laugh. He just always had some funny comment about everything.
0: Didn't turf toe destroy his career?
1: It did. Dude was a hell of a player.
0: Yeah,
1: he really was a really good player.
0: Yeah.
1: But the turf toe got him, and he had to play for the Browns for the first part. So you had that going on. Now, if this version of the Broncos wants to be like the 2005 team, you know what else you're going to have to do, whether you like it or not? You're going to have to lean into your run game.
0: Yeah.
1: Because that's when they had Tatum Bell and Mike Anderson.
0: Mike Anderson. That was a thunder and lightning duo, man. Now, they were good.
1: And look, now I don't mind the quarterback comparisons. I know maybe it drives some people nuts. And I love Jake Plummer. And I've said it 1,000 times in the air. I really underappreciated his popularity in the locker room and what it did for the winning, and they did a lot of winning. And look, Jake was never considered the top five guy in the league. Jake was never considered the strongest arm guy in the league. He did it his own way. He was not a football robot in the offseason. That's kind of what got him cited was Mike Shanahan. But I think Bo's more of a football robot, but frankly, I think Jake Plummer and Bo Nix aren't all that far off from each other. They do it their own way, and they win. That's why I'm hoping after what happened on Monday night, Bo gets back to doing the winning thing that he tends to do.
0: The thing, though, about that 05 team, and you said the guy's name there, let's not brush over it, Mike Shanahan always made sure he had a run game.
1: Exactly.
0: Sean Payton has to be dragged kicking and screaming into knowing that he has a run game.
1: You know, and you bringing up that point, Sean has said he said it after the game. He reiterated it on his conference call. He did not like how few run plays they had. Why did you not say something then? I don't expect you. I understand you don't want to be meddlesome. Good on you for keeping hands off of Davis Webb. But it's all right, especially in that second half when you're continuing to go 3 and out. Guys, let's run the football a bit here before this thing gets away from us.
0: I legitimately wonder if in the moment they don't even know.
1: You think?
0: Like, follow me on this. Like, I think in their mind, they're calling runs. And then you go into the locker room at halftime, and it's like 19 passes and 5 runs.
1: Yeah.
0: And you've got to look at that and go, wait, hold, that can't be right. We did that? And you use the excuse, well, because Bo kept pulling the ball back on RPOs. So those become pass plays. That doesn't explain away the entire thing. You're not getting the ball into your hands. Like, put your quarterback under center, turn around, and put the ball in the belly of a running back that you paid, by the way. You paid J.K. Dobbins.
1: And you said he was an important priority guy that you keep.
0: Yeah. It's okay. Well, that looks good. That's the thing about these guys. They say all the right things. And then they get into games, and it's the worst habit in the world. And I don't know why they fall into that trap. You know, Sean has talked about, and he talked about it over the summer when he was talking about Webb being a first-time play caller. And it was, remember that day at training camp? It's hard to remember every 35-minute Sean Payton press conference. But he was talking about, you know, there are games where you got 140 calls on your sheet and you look down and you hate every single one of them. And you just you can't find a rhythm and you can't dig your way out of it. And Davis Webb for a minute was clicking there on the touchdown drive. That drive clicked. It looked really good, and then he never discovered it again. And there was you were behind the chains and you were taking sacks and you were taking penalties and you lost any kind of rhythm in what you had to do. But like it happened to Davis Webb, and I've watched it happen with Sean Payton a whole bunch of times too. I don't know why it happens. You say you want to have a run game, and then you just actively don't do it.
1: Well, because Jeff Legwald says it. They give it one play at the start of the drive, and if it doesn't work.
0: Right.
1: Jeff has said on this show numerous times, I don't understand why you are so quick to pull the shoot on the run game, but you're okay with 5 incomplete passes in a row.
0: The Broncos have an injury report out despite no practice, and there is a important name that is on it going into week 2 against Jacksonville. We'll tell you who that is in the High Five right after this.
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1: 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Because to me, the bed cover is a must-have item for any vehicle, for any truck, I should say, because it allows you to use the bed like a trunk and actually keep things like sports equipment. 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
12: 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A lot of slowdowns, no major highway problems. I-25, one of the worst drives at about 35, 40 minutes each direction downtown of the tech center. Went through a crash in Inglewood, westbound Hamden at Broadway. 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

0: Let's go. It's time for the five biggest stories of the day from around the NFL. We call it the High Five. It features David Putty and it features Mark Springer. Go ahead, Spring.
1: 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Hey, let's also go ahead and check out the Broncos Injury Report powered by Ramos Law, the official injury law firm partner of Broncos country. RJ Harvey popping up on the Broncos injury report today with a hamstring injury. He was estimated as having been limited today. They didn't practice.
0: Yeah, the Broncos estimation didn't practice. So yeah, it's the report is an estimation. The DNPs did not practice as today would have been RJ Harvey and Marvin Mims.
2: Not great.
0: Mims because of a foot, Harvey because of a hamstring. Troy Franklin is listed, as is Jonah Ellis. Ellis with a shoulder. He must have heard it bumping into Rishi Rice.
2: Missing the tackle and hitting the ground.
0: And then Troy Franklin with a knee, but both would have been estimated as full participants today in practice. By the way, notable injuries for Jacksonville, who actually did practice today. Two receivers, Jacoby Myers and Brian Thomas Jr., were both limited today in practice. Myers because of a thumb and Thomas because of a shoulder. So we'll keep an eye on that. But Andy, let's stay focused on the Broncos for a moment. RJ Harvey not practicing today because of a hamstring injury. It wasn't a super exemplary game out of RJ Harvey. He's still a work in progress as a pass protector, but he is a, certainly a relied upon target for Bo Nix, tied for the team lead with four receptions for 23 yards in that game. Bo loves to check the ball down. Well, he loves to check the ball down, period, but he also really loves to check it down to RJ Harvey. Harvey not being able to go. Any silver lining that maybe that would get Jonah Coleman on the field a little more?
2: I guess. I still want you to give Dobbins a full workload. I am of the mind, and you've said it before, are they trying to manage him to the finish line? I am of the mind, if he's going to get hurt, let him get hurt. Run, just give him the carries.
0: Yeah.
2: Give him the carries that you would. Treat it like anything. It's just let it be normal.
0: He had because a 17-yard carry. That was cool.
2: Well, yeah, because you know what? At times, honestly, when you break it down, at times, when he's healthy and right, he is your best offensive player. I know people don't like thinking that way because there's a limited sample size, but goes back. He always finds a way to break a big run, if not two, during the game. They just don't give him the ball enough. I'd love to see what would get going if he and the O-line got a lather together. But we never run the ball enough for any back to get a lather going with the O-line.
0: By the way, running back snap counts in the opener. RJ Harvey played 26 snaps. That was 51%.
2: Yeah, because they were throwing the ball.
0: The offensive snaps, and J.K. Dobbins played 22 offensive snaps.
2: Yeah, I'd like to see that flip. Okay, real quick, here's my problem. Here's my high-level concern for both those injuries.
0: Yeah.
2: A, Harvey, you already laid out what he meant to the game plan, but here we go again with another muscle injury. They're not avoiding it this year like they have in the past. I don't like that. We'll see if it keeps him out. Maybe it doesn't, but here's another muscle injury. And Mims feels like a guy that's not going to be healthy all year. Do you not feel that? Something is coming up with him every time.
0: Seems to be. Yeah.
2: I don't like it. It's a bad trend.
0: He was in the tent pretty quickly the other night. Go ahead, Spring.
3: High five.
1: All right, the Browns are at the Buccaneers, and then the following week they'll have their home opener against the Panthers. Does Deshaun Watson need to have a good game in Tampa Bay to ensure that he is the starter for their home opener? Here's Deshaun Watson today.
4: No, I think personally all that is for the media. I mean, I think the media has this expectation that I'm supposed to throw 400 yards and 5 touchdowns every week. So until that happens, I guess it's going to be the same situation. So again, my job is to make sure I'm operating well so we can try to get a win and keep moving forward from there.
2: Yeah, I don't want to speak for the Cleveland media, but I'm going to go ahead and do it. I think the media thinks that when you have a fully guaranteed contract, first of its kind at the quarterback position, and what was it, $300 million, $200 million, whatever it was, that you don't go 16 for 22 for 200 yards.
0: He threw an interception like 3 minutes into the game.
2: Yeah, and you were taking 7-step drops and getting sacked.
0: He lost a fumble.
2: Way too much. Five sacks.
0: He was sacked 5 times in the game. I don't think for one second anybody thinks you're supposed to throw for 405 touchdowns in every single game. I'm going to go out on a limb and say Cleveland media has lowered their expectations when it comes to hoping for that from you. No, they would just like a baseline level of competence, and you're not that. Like, Deshaun Watson is one of the worst quarterbacks in the NFL. guaranteed contract or not, he's just awful.
2: Yeah, he had a QBR of 34.2.
0: Yeah.
2: It was 93.4 for Trevor Lawrence. If you want to go by rating, he was 97.7. Trevor Lawrence was 150.6. And I believe, does Deshaun make more than Trevor?
0: Probably.
2: So, yeah, Deshaun, I mean, again, no one's asking you to set records every week. They are asking you to look like a guy worthy of the money that you're getting paid to be a starting quarterback.
0: Yeah, play competent NFL quarterback. I think that's all anybody is really asking for out of you. And he's not doing that. And again, his comments seem to reflect a deep, deep misunderstanding of his own situation.
2: Yeah, five-year, $230 million contract that you signed.
0: Not bad.
3: High five.
1: Got a good one on Sunday. The Bengals are at the Texans. Joe Burrow got a little banged up in their win over the Buccaneers. Here's how Joe Burrow's press conference started today.
5: How are you feeling?
6: I feel good. Some normal game day soreness, that's for sure, but I'll be right. No. I don't know specifically what play. I didn't really start feeling it until after the game. That's typically how it happens.
7: Do you plan to practice the rest of the week, or is it going to be something where you're just going to rest it?
6: We'll see how we feel tomorrow.
5: Shoulder?
6: Back tightness.
0: Yeah, he's got back tightness. He took some shots in that game. He threw a pick six in the third quarter. Other than that, he looked great. Joe Burrow doesn't need to practice. No. Joe Burrow will be just fine.
2: Yeah, they'll be all right. They need to try to free up Jamar Chase, but they got other guys if they don't.
0: Yeah.
2: So, yeah.
0: Yeah. I don't think Joe Flacco is playing this week against Houston. And I tell you what, I don't think I'd like to see Joe Flacco back there against Houston's pass rush. That might not go well. Go ahead, Spring.
3: High five.
1: So it finally happened. The NFL removed 19 selectors from the Pro Football Hall of Fame committee. Of the 19 names, I'll point out one. John McClain. In Houston. No, say it ain't so.
0: Yeah, our buddy John McClain was removed, according to PaulKaharsky.com. Kaharsky. Who we have also had on our show before. The Hall of Fame cut 23 selectors with a combined 333 years of experience. Some of the names that you may know on this list. We mentioned John McClain from Houston, good friend of the program. Clark Judge, longtime NFL writer. Alex Marvez, former Rocky Mountain News guy. Alex Marvez cut from his Hall of Fame vote. Jason Cole, who co-wrote John Elway's autobiography. Jason Cole was cut from being a voter. Paul Kaharsky himself was one of the guys that was cut from being a voter. Tony Dungy will lose his Hall of Fame vote. Bill Polian loses his Hall of Fame vote. Lisa Salters. Nikola Jokic enthusiast Lisa Salters will lose her Hall of Fame vote. According to PaulKaharsky.com, who is staying on the Hall of Fame committee, two local names to keep an eye on of who is staying. One of them, our friend Lindsey Jones. The other one, Jeff Legwald.
2: Mary Kay Cabot was cut from the Hall of Fame selectors as well.
0: Oh, from Cleveland,
2: from
0: yes.
2: From Cleveland and also on a lot of NFL Network shows.
0: Yeah. But yeah, 28 who remain. There's also a substantial list of guys that we don't know what their fate is going to be, including acquaintance of the program, Dan Fouts. We don't know if Dan Fouts lost his Hall of Fame vote or not.
8: Thanks for having me on, guys, and good luck.
0: Mm-hmm. Well, good luck to you, Dan. We hope
2: good luck. Good luck keeping that vote.
0: Hang on to your Hall of Fame vote.
2: By the way, Kevin Harlan told us, please call again, jerk.
9: Terrific shows like yours.
0: Yeah. Kevin Harlan, big fan of our program.
2: Sure.
0: Kevin Harlan hasn't heard the other Kevin Harlan drops that we regularly play on this show.
10: Who drove and found the deuce?
2: Let's just not. You know, I wonder.
10: A smooth deuce right there.
2: Do you think Dan Fouts, like, have you ever just done something to hurt somebody and you had no idea? That's Dan Fouts. He's just living his life out in San Diego with no idea the bitterness built up by this show because you wished us good luck.
0: We'll never forget, Dan.
2: You became the staple of a bit, you bearded jerk.
0: Quite frankly, though, I'm grateful because it's a good bit.
2: Yeah, frankly, I want the bit to live on longer more than I want to talk to Dan Fouts again, who I'm sure probably would come on the show if we asked. We should note, we've never asked to really see if he would not come on again. Well, why ruin the bit?
0: 99% of our guests don't give us a bit. So, Dan Fouts, you know what you did? You checked the box on that one.
2: Because you know what? We don't need the interview that bad, pal. We need the joke.
0: What's next, Spring?
3: High five.
1: Hey, not only did Travis Kelce get called for, or not get called for holding on Monday night, but yesterday he was named in court as one of the victims of Siddharth Jawahar, who bilked investors out of more than $35 million. That man was sentenced to 11 years in prison in order to pay more than $31 million in restitution. Apparently, he only invested $10 million out of the $35 million and spent the rest of the $25 million on luxury items for himself.
2: Yeah, here's Travis's problem. This guy has the name of Star Wars characters. Why did you... He's Siddharth and then Jawahar? Seriously, you're a Jawa... I'm not trusting you with my money, guy.
0: That's too many Star
2: that's
0: Wars
2: too
0: names.
2: Too many Star Wars references. I don't know who Siddharth is or Darth Sid or whatever you think. Are you really Darth Sid, but you flipped it?
0: I am not going to go ahead and invest in Yoda-for Chewbacca's fund. I'm good on that one.
2: Hey, man, there's this hot Tatooine resort you really got to put your money into. It's going to be awesome.
0: We've been doing mining in Hoth. It's incredible stuff. It's once you chip through the ice layer, you can really find some good stuff in there.
2: Who had the spice mines? There was a spice mine.
0: Kessel, was it the spice mines of Kessel?
2: Listen, there's these new spices coming out of Kessel. I don't know where that is. Don't worry about it. I'm going to invest the money there. Just wait for it to roll in.
0: Didn't the Millennium Falcon, it did the Kessel run in under 12 parsecs?
2: Yeah, then they showed you. It had to beat that monster thing.
0: It was really good at the spaceship combine.
2: It was. Nobody else had done it like that.
0: They hadn't.
2: It was the Mike Mamula of the combine.
0: And yet Obi-Wan Kenobi had never heard of it before.
2: Never heard of it.
0: Yeah, I haven't heard
2: of the Falcon?
0: Yeah, never heard of it, guy. Yeah.
2: Listen.
0: And then he went full Dan Fouts on Han Solo.
2: You don't want to test me. I burned up the last guy that pushed my buttons, guy. Where was that stupid mechanical lava place that he decided to burn up Anakin?
0: Was that Mustafar?
2: Yeah.
0: Wow, this is...
2: I don't know.
0: I read a lot of stupid Star Wars books to my kid every single night. This is... I'm really... I'm tapping into some good knowledge right now. If you need to, well, actually, me, by the way, on the text
2: feel
0: line,
2: free.
0: By all means, have at it. It's the Craigman and Lindahl Show. All right, Andy, what was real, what wasn't from a Broncos loss on the road in Kansas City? I'll throw you some numbers. You tell me if these are issues or simply one-week anomalies. That's coming up next. Craigman and Lindahl, Altitude Sports Radio, 92.5.
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0: All right. 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
2: leaving at 6.
0: Okay. 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

0: 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One price, one person, 1 hour. 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
1: Well, we didn't get that, but here's a good text.
0: No, nobody said that.
1: Home Team Deli is so good. Italian beef is a spiritual experience.
0: It's the best Italian beef I've ever had in Colorado.
1: And you're a Chicago guy.
0: I am a very much a snob.
1: Say the stuff jardiniere. How do you say it?
0: Jardiniera is the you can find it in a lot of specialty grocery stores. You can either get like Vienna beef brand or some other brands of it. But yeah, it's peppers, and then
1: right.
0: You know, they'll put like celery and carrots in there. They get it, you know, in oil. It's super spicy. I honestly, like, I always have a jar of jardiniera in the fridge. I put it on every sandwich that I make, not a PB&J, but like if I'm making a turkey or a ham or roast beef or whatever it is, just, you know, just throw the fork in there, just slather it up. It's maybe the most perfect condiment available. It's so good. And so, yeah, if you want it spicy at Home Team Deli, get the jardiniera. Personally, I've always been a sweet peppers guy, though.
1: Okay.
0: On my Italian beef. It's weird. I like the spicy on a lot of other sandwiches. When it comes to the Italian beef, I'm a sweet peppers guy, which again, they do it right. They do it authentic. And with Home Team Deli, I mean, I'll just continue to plug Brent and the gang over there. Like, I'm coming at it from a Chicago perspective, having grown up eating that food, the hot dogs, the beefs. They absolutely do it right. But, I mean, cheese steaks. They do a Seattle dog in there, which the Cal Raleigh, which I think was smart to not call it the Big Dumper. Maybe that comes later. But still, like, they do it authentic. They do it right. Like, they've gone on baseball trips around the country and sampled the local food and, like, instead of just being like, well, I'll make some facsimile of this thing and hope that people like it. No, they got in. They found out the right ingredients. They do it right, man. So Home Team Deli.
1: We've had three other Chicago people vouch
0: yeah.
1: for Home Team Deli.
0: Mm-hmm.
1: So if you're missing the homelands.
0: Yes.
1: Well, go back there.
0: No, I'm just kidding. Yes.
1: Go to Home Team Deli.
0: It's also.
1: I'd like to go by there.
0: The other thing about Chicago people, too, right now, is they don't know what to do with themselves. They have two good baseball teams and a football team that can apparently score 59 points in a game, which has never existed in any of our lifetimes.
1: Yeah, it's the best quarterback you may have ever had.
0: Yeah.
1: And look, we're not. This is not just some sports talk. You know, just overblown it. Hyperbole is the word I'm looking for. They've not had a lot of good quarterbacks there.
0: I heard this stat this morning. In the last 25 years, the Chicago Bears have had at least 500 yards of total offense in a game. How many times do you think? 500 total yards in a game in the last 25 years.
1: Zero. Zero.
0: Two.
1: Two. Was Cutler part of one of them?
0: Nope. They were both Caleb in the last two
1: Shut
0: years.
1: Shut up. Really?
0: Yeah. That's how bad that team has been, how inept they've been offensively my entire life. It's incredible to see what Chicago is.
1: By the way, someone says I wanted to drive off Falcon Road with the Star Wars talk.
0: Falcon Road. I just went hiking on Mount Falcon last week.
1: Sure.
0: It was delightful.
1: Yeah.
0: Watch out for the rattlesnakes. All right, Andy. Bo Nix was sacked four times in the opener against the Kansas City Chiefs. Issue or non-issue going forward?
1: It's one to watch. Gosh, I hate to bail out. It's okay. So again, I've said it a couple times this show for those that are just joining in. One of the things I do like about Bo is a superpower, usually in the fourth quarter. Didn't show up the other night. I think if you could get that score, that touchdown when you got put at the five, maybe it changes what that game was, but you didn't. Bo normally does not play two bad games back-to-back. I think he's hard on himself. I think he's critical with his evaluations of things. But here's my concern about the sack thing. There were times where it looked like he didn't want to get hit on the ankle, so he tried to get out of the pocket, thus taking him away from the viable play and running into dead ends that eventually, in a couple cases, him sacked.
0: Yeah, it turned into problems.
1: You know, like, and I do think, I feel like the sack beginning of the game messed with him. We had the play that we talked about where Joe, There was a play where Jaylen Waddle did a great job winning his route in the slot, ran towards the dead. We're talking dead center of the field is where the window was available for Bo to throw. But because there was a blitz coming right up the middle and Quinn Meinerz was late to get over and cut off the path because of a great design by Kansas City on a delayed blitz, he basically went right between center and guard. Bo saw the blitzer coming. It was a DB, so a faster guy. And he ran. He ran, basically, he almost mirrored McGlinchey's drop, thus trying to get away from the blitzer. And I think, didn't he ultimately get him? No, he ended up throwing the ball away on that one. But he also took the angle away from his offensive lineman to block.
0: Yeah, it was a third down, and it was actually the third and one where he just, like, flung it over to the side, and it was...
1: You don't even get anybody a chance.
0: No, you had no chance on that play. Now, granted, the Broncos probably should have just, I don't know, run the ball on that play.
1: Yeah.
0: But still.
1: Listen, the one that...
0: That's just bailing out of the pocket.
1: Again, what am I concerned about? I want to see a better game out of Bo, but I'm not going to freak out till we get it. I'm concerned.
0: By the way, Nix has been sacked 4 times in a game now, 3 times in his career. One was the 41-10 loss against Baltimore his rookie year. The other one was last year against the Chargers, which was actually a Broncos 19-3 victory. That was week 18, wasn't it? Yes.
1: Okay.
0: Yes.
1: That okay.
0: But that's... This has only happened 3 times in his career where he was sacked 4 times. Like, his superpower is avoiding negative plays, and he was sacked 4 times in that game.
1: Here's my thing, man. What's real, what isn't? That's what you started that's what this is about.
0: Issue, non-issue?
1: How about we go to play calling? If Sean... I don't want Sean meddling with everything.
0: I want him meddling right now.
1: Yeah, if you really hate the run-to-pass ratio, as you've now stated twice... Jump on in there, big man, and let's get that fixed.
0: Yeah.
1: Because I don't understand why you didn't run more. You don't seem to understand why you didn't run more. You know what? Can we use the leggy sound here? Do you mind? Yeah. Let's play this cut from Jeff Legwold. Because he was on with PhD. He, of course, joins all our great shows here on Altitude Sports Radio. But I found
0: and even some of the bad ones, too.
1: So yeah, hey, he does it. You know what? He's contracted. He said... He had this observation about what we saw in training camp and what we saw the other night.
2: You know, again, from the charts, if I just put them in a template and I stack them, it looks like the last 2 times they played Kansas City. So personnel groupings, schematically, it looked a lot like Sean's framework. So, but he left Davis alone. You know, I asked him after the game, what's your intervention rate? On a night like this, when do you chime in? Because he was very aggravated that there weren't enough runs, which seems ironic to me.
3: Yeah, but, from him, right?
2: But 6 runs in the first half. I mean, again, red flag. That's not how you practice. I think that would be my really big assessment. No one's asking me to call plays. I got it. You know, I don't have a headset. But to me, you should play what you practiced, you know, run what you've repped. And they didn't practice all through camp the way they played what they called Monday night. And plus a not a great night from Bo Nix, not a great night up front, you know, not a great night in the plan. I think Nix may have summed it up. You know, that is pretty pitiful.
0: I want to read to you, kind of echoing a little bit of what Jeff was saying right there. This was from Parker Gabriel in the Post, talking about the dynamic of the group. Parker wrote this: Davis Webb sat alone on the end of Denver's bench between series in the second half Monday night. The 31-year-old Broncos OC looked down at his play sheet, a fraction of the size of the board Sean Payton uses to house the same set of calls, and scribbled notes down the bench. Bo Nix looked at pictures from another unsuccessful Denver drive with quarterbacks coach Logan Kilgore and fellow signal callers Jared Stidham and Sam Ellinger. Further away, head coach Sean Payton had a lengthy, mostly one-way conversation with offensive line coach Zach Strief. Webb spent most of the defensive possession there looking for the key to unlock an offensive quandary that felt a little more handcuffed every time Nix and his guys trotted back onto the field. It was far from an aggressive posture, and it was far from what Webb and the Broncos expected in his play-calling debut. Okay, that's anecdotally, that's one time in the game. But that appears to me to be a head coach where the message to the play caller is, figure it out, guy. Your paycheck's got a lot of zeros in it, too. Figure it out.
1: You wanted it.
0: Yeah.
1: Bo wanted it. See, here's the thing. Okay, I'll just put it out there for the first time. One of the things that I'm wondering about, and this is just an observation, but you and I have kind of talked about it in break. I've said it to a few people. I find it interesting how much Bo talked about being excited to work with Davis Webb, and we're going to get this going, and we're going to, and you know, he never, like, he still would fall back and give a couple roses to Sean, but for the most part, he could not quit talking anytime asked about it.

0: pitiful.
1: But I did not expect it to be that kind of a blowout where it didn't look like in the second half, especially, you could do anything you wanted to. That's what surprised me. That's what's taking me back. Had you lost, like, had they gotten that touchdown and the final score was 21-14 or 24-17, fine. But you got handed the opportunity to seize back the game like you did a year ago, and you peed down your leg, frankly.
0: 220 rushing yards allowed. Is that an issue or a non-issue? Was that just one bad game from the defense?
1: Again, Nate, when we go back to last year's defense down the stretch, the run game against good teams was an issue. What did Buffalo get against them? Do you remember? So it felt like Buffalo could have run for more, but they even...
0: I'll give you this stat specifically. Kosminer had this. Last three games that the Broncos have played, Buffalo, New England, and Kansas City, the two playoff games and the Chiefs in week one, they're allowing an average of 181 rushing yards per game.
1: So that's a concern.
0: That's concerning.
1: That's not just some one-off.
0: No, that's a sample size.
1: Yeah, and again, I think without Cooper in there, and I'll go back to... I'm not trying to say everything Shelby Harris. I ran into Shelby Harris at Southern Steer a week ago, and the first thing he said to me is we were just kind of talking Broncos. Nate and I had pleasure to do a show with him all season one time, so he remembers us, and I just go, hey, I didn't even have to ask. He goes, man, you're going to miss Coop and Franklin, I'll tell you that. Those are big losses. And just without prodding or
0: without
1: anything.
0: Without prompting, yeah.
1: That's what he said. And it the numbers the other night suggest he's not wrong.
0: Cook, Travion Henderson, Kenneth Walker, three pretty good backs.
1: Okay, but guess who you're going to face in the playoffs? Pretty good backs, usually.
0: But in the regular season last year, the Broncos, I believe the worst total they gave up was 70 rushing yards in a game to an individual. Like, they're getting their ass kicked right now in terms of stopping the run, and teams are just going to keep lining up and doing it until the Broncos show them they can stop it. And I think that was largely the attitude of the Chiefs the other night. Was like, okay, we spent a bunch of money on Kenneth Walker. We're going to go under center. We're going to hand the ball off. We're going to do this almost to a certain degree at the expense of our passing game, because their passing game never got off the ground, but it never needed to. All right, we'll mash you up the middle, and we got the right back to be able to do this, and we'll do it until you can stop it. And the Broncos never stopped it in that game. I have my concerns right now about this run defense. I'm not worried about the secondary. I think this Broncos secondary, it might be the best position group in the NFL. These guys rule. But I'm right now, I'm worried about the front. I'm worried about the D-line. I'm worried about the front seven in general. I think Benito will be fine. I do think there's something to the fact of Mahomes getting the ball out as quickly as he consistently did. So I'm not that worried about that, but just can you guys step up and stop the run? I'm worried about that right now.
1: Well, I'm with you because I'm worried about those linebackers, frankly. I just am, you know, and how long before you get Red Murdoch back on this roster and maybe give the guy a look?
0: One last one. Cortland Sutton, 2 catches for 11 yards on 5 targets. Jalen Waddle, 1 catch for 2 yards on 3 targets. Issue or non-issue?
1: I don't know yet because you... have opened my eyes with your little tape session we did at the end of last hour where Waddle is open in the middle of the field. Bo has to throw it there, and we know that's a weakness. Now, I will say, as far as Cortland goes, love Cortland. How old's Cortland?
0: 30. I think he's 30.
1: Yeah. I just hope it's not one of those that... I just hope it's not one of those things where we're starting to fall off the shelf a little bit. Now, again, it's one game, but... what was surprising on that first interception to me was Cortland was unable to use his big body to body out. That's the one where he keeps the receiver on his backside so he can make that catch.
0: Yeah, no, Delane just was in front of him and ran the route for him. Why did Bo throw the ball there? I have no idea.
1: Yeah, it still was just one of the, and again, if Bo was just trying to throw to a spot because he's more of a sight thrower, look at me and then I'll throw it to you, then good for him. I'm working on that. It just did not work out on that play.
0: Liam Cohen is the head coach of the Jaguars. Last year, he got Sean Payton in his first meeting with the Broncos. Sean Payton reacted to it in the offseason with Liam Cohen. You want to hear what he has to say coming up next.
2: 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Crackman and Lindahl are going to be live at Skippy's, 7545 East Iliff. Broncos and Jaguars tickets... You're damn Skippy.
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2: Guys, Andy Lindahl for Southern Steer was just over there today talking with Ben. I'm going to put up a video here a little bit later. If you want to get some ideas, some inspiration on what to do with skirt steak and maybe take it to your tailgate coming up this weekend, then you're going to have to check out my Instagram page because that's where Ben's going to be. Street tacos sound pretty good to you? He'll talk to a little bit about that and what we're looking for there. But if you're looking for quality protein, whether it's to serve it to tailgate or just get something for dinner, because that's mainly what I'm doing, picked up some pork chops today, picked up some of that skirt steak, going to do some of those tacos. I always love the steak tips. I picked up some of their flavor-infused thighs today. It was the Argentinian ones because they're so good if you want little, like, Chipotle bowls. Those are perfect there as well. They've got the wings, all sorts of wing flavors. 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

0: Last year, the Jags came into Denver and pantsed Sean Payton and the Broncos.
1: That's rude.
0: That was the week in which Sean Payton referred to Jacksonville as a small market. Now, Sean did so in a complimentary way. Hey, look at what they're accomplishing in a smaller market. However, the Jags turned it into a rallying cry, and they then beat down the Broncos and said, hey, not bad for a small market. Remember that whole silly thing?
1: Total battle cry.
0: Yeah.
1: That's how you do it.
0: And it was, you know.
1: And Sean knows it.
0: And Sean knew it because when Sean said it, he again, was being complimentary. But shout out to Liam Cohen. Your job is to find the slightest of slights. Slightly.
1: Sure. Anything.
0: And he did
1: so. Put a chip on the shoulder of your team.
0: And he knew it was BS the whole time.
1: Oh, yeah.
0: But that's what football coaches, that's what they pay you guys to do. And Sean Payton knows it because Sean Payton has a PhD on it. And I promise you, Sean hated himself for stepping in it. For even offering that up.
1: Well, it was clever because none of us heard that.
0: Right.
1: Oh, there's a slight.
0: But yeah.
1: Liam Cohen did.
0: He did. And he used it. Liam Cohen spoke to the media this week and said that he actually spoke with Sean Payton at the owners' meetings in the offseason. And this is how that conversation went.
2: You know, I talked to Sean at the owners' meetings and he, you know, he gave me a little love for it, but he said, I'm coming for you this year. You know, I mean, it's great. I mean, it's all in competition and I've learned so much football from Sean Payton and he's allowed me in his building in New Orleans. And got to talk to him a ton. Like when we're at the owners meetings and you just listen, to the stories and a lot of it is, insightful in ways you can learn something from every conversation with him because of the experience. And a lot of the ways that I've typically kind of modeled calling plays, a lot of it stemmed from what I learned from him and what I watched from him and how it affects and attacks a defense, not just with scheme, but with personnel change and be able to mix it in. And I've always had a ton of respect, so I can't anticipate much this week.
0: Listen to Liam buttering him up.
1: Yeah, you know what else I'm laughing about there? There is the difference between week two of the NFL season where nothing feels high leverage compared to last year when he knew we needed that game coming into Denver and they'd not lost at home.
0: Yeah.
1: And he had to get his guys fired up and focused, right?
0: Yeah, that was that answer right there from Liam. Again, that was pretty good.
1: Oh, yeah, you're right. The buttering up is good,
0: yeah,
1: but at the same time.
0: Oh, man, just a wizard. And when he talks, you listen and
1: he
0: you learn.
1: E.F. Hutton.
0: Which, first off, Sean Payton is never not talking.
1: I know, that's the problem. He probably needs to not talk so much at the old meetings.
0: Remember when we saw the clip over the summer from, the Jay Glazer, day drinking coaches?
1: Where he was talking about it.
0: And it went past Sean Payton, and Sean Payton is just blabbering on and on.
1: And Jay talked about it. Yeah. He comes in, he gets a few, and he just won't shut up for 3 hours.
0: Never stops talking.
1: Didn't Jay make the joke that Sean's usually talking and you have to listen?
0: Yeah, exactly. So Liam Cohen's like, oh, it's great. Now I love the guy. Oh, man, I've learned so much about play calling from him. He's so brilliant.
1: Are we going to get a Lou Holtz fest this week where Sean's just going to Lou Holtz him right back? What a coaching job. What a roster.
0: You better cook up something, man. You got to do some coaching this week, Sean.
1: Yeah, you know what, though? Sean, I won't be shocked if Sean just stays on his own team.
0: Yeah.
1: He doesn't even talk about Jacksonville at all. Yeah, he needs to talk about his team. Yeah, that's all he's got to do.
0: I'm not worried about what those guys are doing right now. I'm more worried about my football. We got enough problems around here.
1: Plenty of problems inside my building.
0: Andy, I have a story from South Africa. South Africa. This is from Metro.uk. Headline. Poacher sneaking up on rhinos, ambushed, and trampled to death by elephants.
1: Well, that's too bad. That's a shame. That's a Jerry Seinfeld. That's a shame.
0: A poacher hunting rhinos was ambushed by a herd of elephants and trampled to death. Two men with high-powered rifles and an axe broke into Kruger National Park in South Africa. So already they're in a national park where the animals are protected.
1: Yeah.
0: That's like breaking into the zoo.
1: Yeah.
0: What are you doing?
1: Basically, an open-air zoo. Well, I guess they're all open-air.
0: But the white rhino herd had been following a water source with a group of nearby African elephants sheltering from the harsh sun under trees. As the pair closed in on the rhinos, the elephants broke cover and charged them. A Kruger National Park source said, quote, "The two ran in different directions, but the one lining up the shot was slowest to his feet, and the elephants went for him." Isn't that the old joke of, like, when you're running from a bear?
1: Yeah, I just have to be faster than you.
0: Yeah, exactly. "He was quickly overrun, and the elephants trampled him into the earth. And all that we found was basically a very large blood stain around the clothing he was in."
1: I wouldn't be laughing, but you're involved in highly illegal activity.
0: This guy was mashed to death by a herd of elephants.
1: He was squished. That sound at the end of the fall that spring keeps, that's that guy.
0: Yeah.
1: Total liquid.
0: The other poacher managed to escape but was quickly arrested by park officials. Spokesperson added, "Elephants are extremely intelligent, and as people say, they never forget and may well have witnessed poachers before sneaking up on rhinos and went to protect them." How about elephants being bros?
1: With the rhinos.
0: There are some 1,850 white rhinos in the Kruger National Park, which is the same size as Wales and home to the Big Five, elephant, rhino, buffalo, lion, and leopard. Last year, 175 rhinos were shot dead by poachers for their horns, which can earn them fortunes and once exported can be worth 20 times as much. The horns are highly prized in Oriental medicine to be sold in potions as magic cures. Isn't that said to do like a Rocky Mountain Men's Clinic thing? Isn't that what they say about rhino horns?
1: Yeah.
0: The survivor has been handed over to the South African police to face trial. The alert was raised at the Pofori Ranger Lodge, and rangers hiked 6 kilometers inland to a near river where they found the body close to the rhino herd.
1: You know why rhinos became friends with elephants, don't you?
0: Why is that?
1: Makes them look slimmer.
0: Hey!
1: Yay! Serbian Kelsey, want to get in on this too, or what?
0: Everybody needs somebody run distraction for you.
1: Wingman.
0: Mm-hmm. Well done. Well done, everybody. Yeah, so two poachers. And then the elephant.
1: Well, there's only one poacher now.
0: Those elephants just sent pressure off the edge. Unblocked.
1: Yeah. Trampled. A blood stain around the clothes. Is quite the description.
0: You were mashed up so badly, you don't exist anymore.
1: We have the blood to get your DNA, but that's it. And nobody was sad.
0: Nope. Blindsided. Mm-hmm. You had no Garrett Bowles in there for protection.
1: No.
0: You got an Ole block from your buddy, and you were destroyed.
1: Might have had a McGlinchey. Drinking game could be fiery Friday.
0: I think it's
1: going
0: to be.
1: When we're out at Skippy's.
0: I've got a feeling. Yes. Bud Light Football Friday coming up this week. We'll get you more information on that tomorrow. We got the Rapids. They will take on St. Louis City SC tonight. Coverage starting at 7 o'clock right here on Altitude Sports Radio 92.5. Semifinals in the U.S. Open Cup. Berto will have your pregame coverage coming up at 7 o'clock. The Blitz is next, and then the Rapids tonight right here on Altitude Sports Radio. Thanks again to Nick Kosmider. For Mark Springer and Andy Lindahl, I'm Nate Kreckman. 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